0: In that state, he comes to believe the words of our sages. They said, this is what the Creator said to Israel. My sons, I have created the evil inclination. I have created for it the spice of Torah. If you engage in Torah, you will not be given into its hand. It is about this kind of idol worshipper that Rabbi Meir said that he was like a high priest. And he brings as evidence what is written, if a man does them, he shall live by them. He interprets that if one engages in Torah in order to live by them, meaning if the reason for his engagement in Torah is that he wishes to be rewarded with life and not be wicked, and idol worshippers, which is the foreign god in man's body, but his sole aim is to be rewarded with life. This verse, if a man does them, he shall live by them, is about him. This is so because if he engages in Torah, he will be as the high priest, and not just any priest, but he will be a priest, meaning obtain the quality of chesed, mercy, which is called a priest, meaning he will be rewarded with vessels of bestowal, and he will also be rewarded with gadlut, greatness. This is why he says that he is like the high or great priest. Accordingly, we should ask why Rabbi Meir says, even an idolater. As we explained, it is to the contrary, since such an idol worshipper is worthy of being as the high priest. We can explain and say that the word even means that even if a person comes to such lowliness that he sees that he is truly an idol worshipper, that he sees that thus far he gained nothing in his life, but only served his evil inclination. In other words, all his thoughts and desires have been only in favor of the receiver. He hasn't even touched the path of truth, meaning had the ability to believe in the Creator above reason, but only according to what the reason of the receiver allowed him to see, that specifically by working for it, it will give him energy to engage in Torah and mitzvot. To such a person, Rabbi Meir comes and says, do not regard this lowliness. Instead, you should believe that even when you come to such a low, the Creator can still help you out of the exile of being under its control all this time. So the reason is to the contrary. The meaning of what he says is, even if the world agrees.
1: However, in truth, only now is there a need for the Torah. Only now you have the real vessels, a real need for the Creator to help you, since you have come to the point of truth. As our sages said, man's inclination overcomes him every day. Were it not for the Creator, he would not prevail over it. Now he sees the truth that he really needs the help of the Creator. Now we can understand the above-mentioned words of the Zohar, where he says that on the face of it, we should make three discernments in the work. One, idol worshippers. Two, Jacob. Three, Israel. The difference between them is that idol worshippers are forbidden to study even the literal Torah. And we learn this from what is written, he has not done so with any nation. In general, it is permitted to teach him the literal, specifically in the revealed matters. It concludes that from the verse, he declares his words unto Jacob, which is an inferior degree. When he is at a superior degree, it is permitted to teach him the secrets of Torah. It includes this from the verse, his statutes and his ordinances unto Israel. It is written in the Zohar, thus shall you say to the house of Jacob, to that place which befits their degree. And tell the children of Israel, since Jacob and Israel are 2 degrees, Jacob is the degree of Vak, and Israel is the degree of Gal. However, Israel is called the wholeness of everything, which means showing Chochmah and speaking in the spirit of Chochmah. And it is written in the Zohar, thus shall you say to the house of Jacob, is to the females, and tell the children of Israel, is to the males. Also in the Zohar, thus shall you say to the house of Jacob, meaning with a saying, from the side of Din, judgment, and tell the children of Israel, as they said, and he shall tell them his covenant. Telling is Rachamim, mercy for the children of Israel, meaning the males who come from the side of Rachamim. This is why it states telling about them. We should understand the distinctions in the words of the Zohar, which says in the portion Acharei that Jacob and Israel are 2 degrees. Jacob is below, with whom one studies the literal. Israel is the degree above, with whom one studies the secrets of Torah. It is written in the Zohar, Jacob is females, Israel is males. And it says in item 261, Jacob is from the side of Din, judgment. This is why it writes, saying, and Israel is Rachamim, mercy, for telling is Rachamim, mercy. Jacob is considered Vak, and Israel is considered Gal. This is why it is written, and tell the children of Israel, meaning to show Chochmah and to speak in the spirit of Chochmah, since telling implies Chochmah. First, we will explain what the Zohar interprets about the discernment of Jacob. It says, 1, Vak, 2, females, 3, Din, judgment, 4, a revealed degree, the lower degree, the literal.
0: The order of the work that a person should begin in order to achieve the goal is to know his state in the work of the Creator and what is the goal that he must reach. In other words, what is the wholeness that a person must achieve? The first state is for a person to know that he is an idol worshipper, called the state of idolatry. This is the evil inclination that exists in man's body. It is called a foreign god or a strange god. This is to clarify his state where he truly is, that he is truly in a state of idol worshipping. However, one should make great efforts to see the truth, because it is impossible to reach the truth unless through Torah and work. As our sages said, from lo lishma, not for her sake, one comes to lishma, for her sake. In the state of lo lishma, when a person exerts in Torah and work, it is human nature to look at people in his surroundings. And he sees that there are no other people like him, dedicating so many hours to the work of the Creator. In that state, he feels superior to others.

0: Indeed, all the people who honor him will instill their views, so he will believe what they think about him, that he is a highly virtuous man without any faults. Thus, how is it possible that a person will say about himself that he is in a state of idol worshipping, that he is still uncircumcised? It follows that his adhesion to the masses, meaning their adhesion to his Torah and work, brought him wholeness. In a work, this is called a grip to the external ones. And what is he losing by their having a grip? The answer is that the grip is the reason why he cannot see his true state, that he is still in a state of idol worshipping and should seek advice to exit the domination of the evil. The second state of a person is when he circumcises himself. Circumcision means that he cuts off the foreskin. The foreskin is the three impure shells, klipot, called the stormy wind, the great cloud, and the blazing fire. And the will to receive comes from there. However, it is not within one's power to cut off his foreskin. Baal Sulam said about this, that the Creator should help in order for a person to be able to cut off the foreskin. It is written about it and made a covenant with him. The meaning of with him is that the Creator helped him. However, the person must begin. Yet, if we say that he cannot circumcise himself by himself, then why should a person start? If we say that he cannot finish, it seems as though his work is in vain. However, it is known that there is no light without a vessel. And a vessel means a deficiency. Since where there is no deficiency, there is no filling.
1: Thus, a person having to start refers to the deficiency. It does not mean that a person should start with a filling. Rather, when we say start, it is about giving the need and the lack. Afterward, the Creator comes and gives the filling for the lack. And this is called and made a covenant with him, that the Creator helps him. This is also regarded as the right line, which is the meaning of Father gives the white, as explained in the study of the Ten Sefirot. This means that when the upper light shines, meaning light of Chokhmah, called Abba, Father, it is possible to see the truth, that the foreskin, the will to receive, is a bad thing. Only then does one realize that he should throw away the self-love. And this is the help that a person receives from the Creator. It comes to the recognition of evil. In other words, before a person comes to the resolution that it is not worthwhile to use the receiver, one cannot use the vessels of bestowal, since one contradicts the other. For this reason, a person must circumcise himself, and then he can take upon himself the desire to bestow. It follows that removing the foreskin, called circumcision, comes by help from above. In other words, it is precisely when the upper light shines that one sees his baseness, that he cannot receive anything because of the disparity of form. In the world, this is called Father gives us white. And after it comes to the

0: recognition of evil, comes a second correction. He begins to work in order to bestow. But this too requires help from above. This is called his mother gives the red. In the study of the Ten Sefirot, he interprets that this relates to the desire to bestow. It follows that both the power to annul the will to receive and the power that can perform acts of bestowal are given by the upper one. In other words, the help comes from above. This brings up the question, what does the lower one give? Since it is said that the lower one must start. With what does he start? So that afterwards the Creator will give him the necessary assistance. As it was said, all that the lower one can give to the Creator is the lack for the Creator to have a place to fill. In other words, one who wishes to be a servant of the Creator and not an idol worshipper must come to feel his lowliness. To the extent that he feels this, a pain gradually forms within him for being so immersed in self-love, actually like a beast, and that he has no connection with the discernment of a human. Thus far.
1: Well,
2: we saw that the question comes up here. What is the part of the lower one? What's the part of the upper one? At the end of the article, we saw that the lower one only brings the lack. Well, maybe it was in the middle of the article.
0: Well, on us, there's only to desire it, to want it, and the Creator only completes it, as it says, whiteness and redness.
2: The Creator gives the vessel, and the Creator gives the light, but we have to ask the Creator for it.
0: We'll go to a lesson from February 24, 2003.
2: Rabash tells us the stages. He explains to us the stages that a person goes through on his way to become Adam. What is the meaning of the strict prohibition on teaching idol worshippers the Torah? That a person who works on himself, it takes him a lot of time and effort and exertion in order to reach the state of an idol worshipper, to truly feel that indeed he has desires that are the opposite of the Creator, that all of his thoughts are for himself in order to receive, that this is his nature. You can only see that an eye for an eye. If through the study and the efforts in the society, he receives from above a sufficient illumination in order to see himself as an idol worshipper. Otherwise, it's not considered that he is an idol worshipper. The person must determine that he is an idol worshipper. No one else will tell him that. The Creator sees us on a perfect degree. I, the Lord, do not change. The first restriction doesn't work on him, or the second restriction, or all of our descents, or the worlds, or the shattering of the vessels. All of these things are only with respect of the receivers that later on attain that. On his part, we exist in Ein Sof, in the perfect state, and there is no sin, and there's no flaw in the created being that he has created. However, the created being, the moment that he feels the bread of shame in that state that the Creator created, then he makes the first restriction, and he yearns to reach that same wholeness by his own powers. This is considered that by himself he invites the work and the exertion in order to discover his whole true stature in Ein Sof and reach that same stature by his own forces. This is why the feeling of the idol worshipper is the most beneficial, fruitful feeling that can be, and it is blessed. Feeling himself as an idol worshipper is already more than half the way. Why? Because the Creator does everything. It is called the work of the Lord, not the work of men. The person only needs to discover his true state. And out of the fact that he discovers it, then within his heart, from this state, the feeling of the prayer, the demand appears in his heart. And then according to this demand, he is ready, according to his vessels, to receive corrections and a stature. This is why, on the one hand, it is forbidden to teach the Torah to the idol worshipper. And the fact that a person reaches being an idol worshipper, then he sees that he has no connection to the Torah. And then this state is the reason for raising man that will transform him to be Israel. And then through this study, when he learns, he achieves the recognition of evil, which is called the whiteness of Abba, that he sees himself as the opposite of the Creator. And when this whiteness of Abba works on him, then the drive, the prayer are formed in his heart. And it's not that a person builds this prayer. He only needs to put in effort. The prayer is a result of many efforts that bring the upper light called the whiteness of Abba. And the feeling of the recognition of evil, of the oppositeness from the Creator, if it is in a sufficient form, it already brings him the redness of Ima. What is the redness of Ima? That he will already have the vessels of Bina and Malchut that are connected in such a way that he can work with his vessels in order to bestow. What does it mean that he received the whiteness of Ima, that a person in his Galgal Ta'anaim, in his desire to bestow, which he receives from the recognition of evil, he begins to connect with the Achab of the Upper One. And he feels how the Upper One in his Achab wants to fill him, how the Upper One suffers because the Lower One cannot receive from him. This is considered that he feels the Shekhinah in the exile, he feels the sorrow of the Shekhinah on the one hand, and when he reaches the recognition of the sorrow of the Shekhinah, then he leaves his vessels of reception, his Achab, he connects the Ahab of the Upper One. And he starts to work with the Ahab of the Upper One instead of his own Ahab. And then he ends up with a new Partsuf, his Galgalta and Aim, and Ahab of the Upper One. What we call in Nikudim, Gadlut, the greatness of the first kind.
1: As
2: then he takes the vessels of reception of the Upper One, which are in order to bestow to him, and he turns them to be in order to bestow to the Upper One. It is considered that he starts to work with the desire of the Upper One. The Upper One wants to bestow to me. I now feel it as his pain, and later on I feel it as my pain that he cannot bestow to me. And so I take his vessels, and in them I bestow to him. By receiving from the Ahab of the Upper One, he fills the Ahab of the Upper One. It turns out that each time he works with the vessels of the Upper One, he receives the Odem, the redness of Mother, Ima. This is how he rises to the degree of the Upper One. And on the degree of the Upper One, when he's rewarded with the stature of the Upper One, and he completes all of his connection with the Upper One and matching him, then he begins to feel that again he has within him the recognition of evil from the whiteness of Abba, who gives him Galgalta and Enayim. And once again, he feels in his Galgalta and Enayim the redness of Ima, the Ahab of the Upper One, that he suffers, that he wants to bestow to him. And he takes, instead of his own previous Ahab, that he already sees that it too is not okay, again, he takes the Ahab of the Upper One. He connects to it, and once again, he has 10 Sefirot with the Ahab of the Upper One. He takes the sorrow of the Upper One as his own vessels that he wishes to fill. And so he fills them through his own Galgalta Enayim. This is how he fills the Ahab of the Upper One that exists inside of him. And this is how each and every time, through this connection that exists between the Upper One and the Lower One, this is how he can rise to the degree of the Upper One each time, where the Upper One each time is higher and higher. And this is by discovering each time that his stature is the stature of an idol worshipper. But each time he determines it, he discovers that he's an idol worshipper. And after this feeling, he then replaces his vessels with the vessels of the Upper One, the whiteness of Abba and the redness of Ima. Yes. Does adhering to the Upper One in our state means to adhere to the Ahab of the Upper One? Yes, we adhere to the Ahab of the Upper One, yes.
0: What does it mean to search for the Ahab of the Upper One in us?
2: To search for the Ahab of the Upper One for us means that I want to determine my actions, my efforts, not out of what my vessels of reception demand, but rather what the Upper One demands. This is called searching for his Ahab. What does it mean to search for his Ahab? To search for his vessels, his desires. Ahab of the Upper One means his attitude towards me.
0: And on the one hand, it's in me, and on the other hand, it's outside of me.
2: The Ahab of the Upper One is in the Galgaltainaim of the lower one, to the extent that I will have the vessels of Galgaltainaim, I will feel that I have in me the Yechab of the upper one. To the extent that I will want to bestow to Ima, I will feel that Ima wants to bestow to me. This means that first there has to be the whiteness of Abba, and then later on, the redness of Ima is revealed. The recognition of evil has to be first. But the point is that I take the desire of the upper one, and I work with it. Instead of my own Ahab, I work with the Ahab of the upper one. What is the Ahab of the upper one? The way he relates to me, that he wants to give me, that he suffers because I'm not receiving. So I take his Ahab. What does it mean that I take his Ahab? His attitude towards me, that he wants to give me, and I work only in order to enable him to give me, because I don't want him to suffer. And in that, I have to disconnect myself from my own Ahab, meaning that all of my desires will be only in order to bestow. And this is how I'm rewarded with connecting with the upper degree and rising to it, and then above it. Yeah?
0: What does it mean that I have vessels of Galgalta Ve'enayim? The shell?
2: What does it mean that I have vessels of Galgalta Ve'enayim? That I don't think about myself, but rather I'm willing to feel the upper one as he is. And I do not judge him in my vessels of reception, but rather I judge the upper one above my reason, which is considered that I am in my vessels of Galgalta Ve'enayim. This means that, let's say that in my vessels of Ahab, I feel that spirituality, it's not enough. It's there's not so much spare in order to sacrifice my whole life for it. And in general, this whole thing, it can wait. I'll settle for what I have. Sometimes it's a little bit fine. This is considered that I'm still not in my vessels of Galgalta Ve'enayim, I'm in my vessels of bestow. I haven't yet disconnected from the calculation of what will it give me. It is considered that the Ahab is still connected to me. So here, there has to be bestowal, or what we call the whiteness of Abba, that he gives me the recognition of how much I'm the opposite of the whiteness of bestowal. Abba, father, is vessels of bestowal. Ima, mother, is vessels of reception, as much as they seem the opposite, right? It comes from the light of Chokhmah. It comes from the vessels of reception in the Sefirah of Chokhmah. And the other one comes from the vessels of bestowal, the redness of Ima that is in Bina. But with respect to us, it is so. As we learn that the light of Chokhmah corrects the will to receive. So, the whiteness of Abba, it brings us like in phase one of the four phases of direct light, the light of Chokhmah that influences the will to receive, gives the will to receive the feeling of its origin, the feeling of the ketel, the giver. And then the will to receive wants to adhere to the higher phase, to the giver, the bestower.
0: Can a person add something on the work of the whiteness of Abba?
2: All of our work is on the whiteness of Abba. Later on, with the redness of Ima, it's a different kind of work, and it's more clear to a person. But the work on the whiteness of Abba is work which is from concealment. So here it's truly a lot of exertion without any taste, and I would even say a lot of luck. What is luck? Well, just like that, the way a person tries with everything that he has next to him, whatever comes to him, and then how the society will help him.
0: Why most of the time we're not rising to the state? Most of the time we're searching for evil. You should be in happiness, as if most of the time. Rav, why aren't we spending most of the time searching for the evil? We should not look for the evil. If we'll look for the evil, we will never find it. We only need to look for the Creator, and it's the advantage of light from darkness. Then we will see the darkness. It's not for nothing that we say that the recognition of evil is through the whiteness of Abba. If I don't bring to myself the whiteness and truth, the white light, then I cannot see myself as black, as the opposite. And from that, comes to a person, how shall I say, the creation of Golgotha Ve'Naim. So a person has to yearn each time for Gadlut, greatness, adulthood, meaning the Gadlut, to grow to the upper one, to bestow the good things, and not to look for trouble and dwell in darkness and the recognition of evil. On the contrary, yearn for good things, exalted things, then you will see that you are the opposite of those things. There's nothing else. That is the problem. As Baal Sulam writes, that this is the evil inclination, the other way around, the angel of death, seemingly, he buries us by bringing us, putting us into the evil, and says that the recognition of evil is a good thing. By that he prevents our advancement, he depresses us. We need to constantly yearn to have motivation, inspiration, upliftment, recognition of greatness. From that will come all the lights that will advance us. The feeling itself does not advance the person. This is called tormenting himself. We'll just be sitting here and cry like over a dead body. It's simply prohibited. This is never beneficial. But the other way around, immediately to get up and to start moving forward if such a feeling comes. And the shell tells us that we need to sit and wait and lament and feel the evil, that through the feeling of evil, the evil itself seemingly moves us and corrects us. Never. We should feel the evil as little as possible. You don't need to spend a second more than just the feeling that it's evil, and to remain in it in order to have all kinds of discernments in it, that doesn't help. That That is the wrong kind of search. This is called someone who torments himself. The search for evil should come by itself from above, only by yearning for the good. But the inclination says that yearning for the good is frivolity. What, you're yearning for the good? Be real. This is your state. You'll be in it, like in this miasma, these deviations, this, I don't know, all those evil, egoistic feelings. You know, be in that. That's your true state. From that comes to us this school of thought that suffering corrects, it never corrects. And this is to such an extent that in Christianity you see how they've promoted suffering to a degree of holiness. The one who suffers more is holier, is respected. Why do we need to respect it? Any state that's opposite of the Creator is disrespected. It should be condemned. We need to learn how to receive more. And the evil inclination does it so that the person begins to enjoy his suffering. There's an entire system in the shell that brings a person a complete ideology, how the suffering does it, and a person feels himself and his pride rises and he begins to show everyone how he suffers, and from that he receives the strength to suffer more, and in this suffering he feels greater pleasure. And as Baal Salam writes about the king's son who is standing there with his sword and is being stabbed by his enemies, and he says, look how I'm standing there all by myself. And that's nonsense, just folly. It's a great problem that people enter into it and they cannot come out. The klipa, the shell, becomes holiness, and then the serpent is laughing at them.
2: Yes. What is the difference between an idol worshipper and one who works from Lolishma?
0: It's both of these. A person determines. One who works not in Lishma. Well, idol worshipper is truly recognition of evil. Before he started to correct it in actuality.
2: If one gets into a state that you described of the shell, what can one do in such a state?
0: What can a person do if he's in this shell that lies to him and twists him to enjoy the suffering and the torments? We have nothing to do about it, only the society. To do what the Rabbi says, to enter society, to raise l'chaim, to make all kinds of efforts to toss out your head, to go to the kitchen and work a little bit. Only actions. You cannot really be smarter than the shell. Either the society and it influences you, or your actions that are beastly actions, but because we are in this world, the world of action, beastly action, it can influence even the internality.
2: But the society doesn't always see this.
0: The society doesn't even need to see them. If he sees it, then it has to come and forcefully treat the person, take care of the person, but it doesn't see it. So it can't see it, so it doesn't. So a person needs to try by himself. But a person should not really be by himself. Every moment. And sadness is really disconnection. And I see people here going through weeks of tormenting themselves, not trying, and really friends and also the society in general. Why am I yelling all the time? The greatness of the goal, that the general atmosphere has to be such that a person who comes here will rise by himself, even without any effort. But according to the time, you know, he comes here at 3 a.m, and, you know, just by coming, it has to influence him and raise him. If in our state there would truly be this concern for uplifting, for joy, for the feeling that we are in a very special state in the world relative to the whole world, it would constantly lift us. This is a feeling that we have to work on, insist on working it, but it's possible for the society to do it, but individually one cannot work against this shell. They can't. It's just impossible. One on one, we cannot do anything about our nature. When you take a few friends against your nature, you can face it. They just need to help you struggle with this internal serpent.
2: What gives a person the power to yearn for the Creator?
0: What gives a person the power to yearn for the Creator? The point in the heart. Either reluctantly or because of the exaltedness of the goal, the exaltedness of the Creator. These two things give a person the motivation to yearn for the Creator. Either I have no other choice and I yearn for him as my savior, not emanator, savior, or his greatness. I simply wish to be connected to the great one. That is as much as I can imagine this greatness.
2: So it is precisely this yearning that causes one to feel the state which is opposite of his own. And how far he is from this thing. Something here doesn't quite work for me. That it is specifically the yearning causes the opposite desire.
0: It's not exactly right that the yearning brings about the recognition of evil. Rather, when a person yearns, then the next state, the next stage that they bring to him is in order to raise him before recognizing his state, recognition of evil. And then from that he asks, from that he adheres to the upper one. But it has to be this way because which vessel will he use to ascend? The vessel that is revealed is actually his engine with which he climbs. What does it mean to climb, to ascend? More and more of the will to receive with more and more filling. This is called an ascent. So where can I get more of the will to receive? That's what is shown now, is revealed now, recognition of evil. That's additional will to receive, right? He sees this evil, he asks for man, he corrects it, he feels it. This means that he conquered a higher degree already, that's it.
2: But when in the middle of the recognition of evil,
0: Look, we simply need to understand that there's no bad feeling in the Creator. So there's nothing worse than not being in Him. That's it.
2: Okay, nevertheless, where is the person in all of these degrees? Where, nevertheless, should we make this scrutiny?
0: The scrutiny is, don't yearn for scrutinies, yearn for adhesion. The scrutinies are not the goal. The fact that along the way we make all kinds of actions, we don't actually summon these particular actions. We don't know which action I need to do in the next moment. I'm not so wise to know that conception, suckling, adulthood, I didn't see an embryo that decides how he will be a few degrees from now. Have you ever seen anything like that in the world, that a small degree can determine the rest of the actions or the states? How can you tell? Only the yearning to be in the goal. I, Israel, and the Creator, and the path of light, my actions that bring me there. That's it. But which actions precisely, how can I tell? This is the record that has to now come out and be realized in me. How can I tell what is the next Rishimu that needs to be? The states are never invoked clearly. I don't know which state I'll be in the next moment. I don't know. How can I tell? So there's only, press on the gas and that's it. Only one direction. The direction is that if you're connected with Him, that will bring you, that will throw you, that will confuse you. It doesn't matter. But those states will awaken from the root of your soul, from the structure of your soul from within, according to the need, to the structure of degrees, but not that you will determine what it is, how come, where from. That's not something intellectual. That's why he says that yearning for it, well, otherwise you deviate from the path, as he describes it to us in the letter on page 64, where you have to yearn for the adhesion with Him, to return to the root, where I'm adhered to Him the way I was at the very beginning. And what will be along the way is what will be.
2: It's quite clear that ibur, impregnation, means to constantly think about the greatness of the Creator. So
0: why do I need the greatness of the Creator? Because it brings me to adhesion.
2: Adhesion.
0: Yeah.
2: So first, in the society, in the scrutiny, is the thoughts that are inside the recognition of evil, in the good, in the middle line. What do I do with it on my side? Should I engage in that? Or
0: like, again, you're asking, well, will I be making scrutinies on the left line, the right line? I'll connect the middle line. We are learning about these things as if we are somewhere up above, and we observe these states and how they will pass on us. But we don't have such a thing. If I'm going through a process of inner change, then I'm inside this process and I don't decide on anything. It happens. If it happens to me, it happens. Once it happened, I can write, perhaps, if enough of it. But if I ascended enough to have both the intellect and the feeling to analyze critically the state I've gone through, then I can write that I went through conception and suckling and adulthood, and such stages. But before I go through them, can I make any determinations? God forbid, it's an illusion. I'm on the right line now, and in this right line I need to do certain things. That's incorrect. How can you say anything about the next moment? Because every coming moment is Ein Sof. it's, you know, what is the next state? Something for which I have no vessel. I feel it before me is surrounding. I don't have the vessel with which to limit it. So without limits, without limitation, think about it, it's called Ein Sof. So how can I tell what form will I take next time? So don't think on how to make scrutinies on the right line and the left line and then the middle line. It's good to talk about it in general, in broad strokes, but when you're in it, you need to yearn only for one point, the point of adhesion. And this, you know, it's like taking a thread, and through all kinds of rings, you thread it through.
2: Thread it, pull it through.
0: Yeah, thread it through, and you need to yearn for the end, how it will, and how it will actually go through all kinds of things. You don't know. It will be revealed midway. You understand? But you need to know where it has to reach. I have no other counsel. It's simply like that. That's why he writes in Faith Above Reason, with your eyes closed, all kinds of things, you understand? Conceding the upper degree, because from below up, you know, all of our investigations about our nature, our life, as if that we are seemingly up above, right? We're there and we look down at nature. We observe it and then we investigate it. Relative to this world, yes, because we are on the degree of men. So relative to the animate and vegetative and inanimate, it's correct. But as a man in this world, when I begin to look upward, I have nothing to look at up there. If I raise my head just a little bit, it's enough. It's already in self.
3: How to understand all kinds of states that happen to you because of that vikut?
0: What we see, and we look at those states, and we get to know them, the states that we go through. This means that we engage in the, you know, service, serving the Creator, or the work of the Creator. Creator does the work, and we observe it. That's what it's called, the work of the Creator. That's what you actually reveal.
3: What work should a person do in society in order to get maximum inspiration and greatness?
0: What kind of work a person can do in the society in order to receive from it the maximum amount of impression, to have the fuel to work? To have him, yeah, try it.
3: We made a list. We saw that according to nature, the people that were chosen, they give more greatness.
0: Oh, so there are such extroverts who make a great deal of noise, and they're active and they jump. Everyone can say, "Wow, I'm impressed by this guy more." And from this guy, I see nothing. Right? That's true. So externally, beastly, you can get an example. But how is it really? Nobody knows. But don't calm yourself down that he's just creating a lot of hot air. But I am seriously investing here. Nobody knows. But what I'm contributing to the society is, you know, don't calm yourself down. It's truly, as Rabbi says, it's about raising the spirits for the friend. How?
3: But people, according to their nature, it's very difficult for them to do this.
0: Right, it's more difficult to one and easier to another.
3: So one gains more and one less, it's not fair.
0: Well, it's not fair that one is like this, one is like that, and you get paid according to the effort you put in. Okay, we'll see. Maybe it's the other way around. Maybe you'll make a great deal of effort and you'll get a a tiny outcome, but it might be influencing everyone more. I'm not impressed by one who's constantly running around and yelling, but if someone else put in a certain effort and he rose higher, don't think that, you know, in the society you can feel it. Now, even if he started a little bit, I can't demand from, I don't know, let's say a palatnik will start to make a lot of noise there. Lately he started to make a lot of noise. Right, but how many years did he sit quietly? You understand? You see, each one come to...
3: What about the other side? If a person doesn't give you inspiration, there's always the dilemma. I can't judge him. Maybe I'm even more. I can...
4: No, it all depends on the way you relate to it. You're afraid that you could drop a friend. Don't be afraid of that. If you're thinking how to bring his spirits up, how to uplift him, how to raise him up, and you're given such an opportunity, and that's your work, from which you benefit spirituality as well, you must... do the proper scrutiny for this. You're not just coming to raise spirits. This is done in every society. You're coming because this obligates you, because by this you gain closeness to the Creator, and not that you're doing to his beast more happiness or joy, so that he'll be happier, or a friend will also do so in return to you. And like that, each will, color up the life of the other and make it easier. That's considered not demanding. If you're doing it according to your egoistic calculations, which will help you in spiritual advancement, then you come to him and you start to invest in him for good spirits, raise the spirits, that's good, that's correct.
3: My question was different. If we made a list of people that can give us inspiration, and there's a list of people who don't give me inspiration, so I'm talking about them.
4: Yes.
3: So a person that is in a state and he doesn't give me inspiration, now if I come and I shake him up and I say, listen, you're not inspiring me. You're not making me happy towards the Creator.
4: Wait, there are a few friends here that don't bring you an impression of the greatness of the Creator. So you're asking, how should I relate to them? Should I come to them and demand it? How do you do so? What's that? Or are you coming to them in order to delight them? You can also come to them in a demand and say, guys, both you and we need to rise up a little bit here. But the approach needs to be from love. And in truth, it's difficult. Each of us knows how difficult this is. It's truly, it's real work to bring forth the upliftment and the greatness of the Creator and the society. We truly don't have anything besides that, no other goal. From that, everything will come. If we were to do this as we should, and it will wash our mind, and we'll be able to really make sure that it's mechanical, animalistic, like some guided exercise that, I don't know how, something, it doesn't matter. But if we do it with all the forces, certainly there will be disturbances each time. And it's clear that we'll have to scrutinize this state to the end. But at the end of all these disturbances, it will already be an entrance and an opening. Yes.
3: There are a lot of societies around us, and we say that we have greatness of the goal and to make the friends happy about the greatness of the goal. But there's a lot of societies that do this, or try to do this.
4: What? There are many societies that are doing what? The greatness of the Creator and happiness.
3: Right. So what's the difference what we need to do on our path to do?
4: No, it's the difference between what we're doing and what they're doing. First of all, I don't quite see so many societies that are really doing this, that really want to uplift the Creator and not themselves, where they seemingly are connected to the Creator, and therefore the Creator is also great, so they're great. But rather, it's external work and not internal. I think that the difference is that we do it out of necessity, as we have no choice. Meaning we feel that if it's not for this, we ourselves are not capable of anything. Meaning we already have a vessel for this. For each thing, it needs to be not artificial, but out of necessity. If it's not from necessity, then it's not sustainable. It eventually will disappear. So we have a general necessity for this, in which we think that by this, our good future depends on it. That's one thing. The other is that we don't do this for any other goal other than to only in order to be saved from the state that is truly as death for us. Meaning, again, necessity. I think that's the most important thing here. This thing is real. If we don't do it, if we don't raise it up to the head of all our actions and efforts, then we ourselves, without this greatness that will draw us, we will not win.
3: When a person comes to uplift,
4: and now I'm not saying this is for beginners, but I'm saying this about to people who are in this and received bitterness from the other efforts and see that in truth there's only a general attraction to the exalted goal that will help. Otherwise, everyone is sinking.
3: Each one in society is now trying to do it. So there's two possibilities. Either that trap of frivolity, of externality. The question is if the external actions to increase it, if there's a difference between us and other societies, or there's specific external actions we can do to lift the internality.
4: A person does not need to be concerned with his internality. You don't know what's in your heart and what exactly is happening there and what's driving things. You don't know anything. You're being told, work in the society in an external manner. By you working externally towards your friend in externality, don't go into his heart. Out of that, you will receive an impression from him. And his external impression will influence your internal influence. He'll talk blah blah blah just like that on the outside. To you, it will influence on the inside. It'll have an impact on you internally. You have no other possibility. Give me, please, I'm willing to hear of some other trick.
3: How not to fall from these traps of frivolity or only staying with external work without ignoring the heart completely? Because we try to do it correctly and then we fall to the wrong place.
4: How do we know in advance whether we're doing it correct or not? We cannot say. Because to know in advance means that you're already at the end. And to watch things from the end of what's happening to us now.

0: labels for it, screens. And the screens are considered that you're taking a force that you received already from above. And if you're with this force from above, you work on, in your desire to receive, either in the right line or in comparison to the left line. That's it. But if it's not for this, that's why they say to you, laws or very simple advices. They appear a little not so realistic, or maybe something that you can actually keep. But that's how it is. All right, yes?
1: So from this whole story, there's two things. One is that it's very confusing what will bring inspiration to society. Some friends get inspired by some things, the other friends get inspired by other things. That's part of what we're asking. The other thing is, are the means even important, or the main thing is to do it? And if through the experience, we'll get an idea what to do more or less.
0: Guys, you were now in all kinds of efforts for a week where I was not with you. So we will gradually talk about this, and let me enter into this. I know what needs to be there and what are the things that you've been through, but I'm not living it at the moment. In the coming days, we will kind of clarify things. I was completely in something else, and I couldn't. Concentrate on things, also due to the time and the hours. So I didn't have time to follow you externally, kind of to be with all these things. What?
1: Can we read the extra letter tomorrow morning where Rabash talks about these things?
0: Please, please, yes, it's very important. If you can find something that is associated with that, yes. Right. Besides that, we need to also think how we're helping there, Moscow, because the situation there is very unique. Well, because I traveled there, I didn't think it would receive altogether any such form. I thought I'm going to do some little lecture in Vienna and Vilna and Vilnius and in Moscow. I'm coming for a week to study with our group there. So in Vienna, really, there's a group, not big. The relative interest, yes, amongst the Bukharians. I don't think there's a great future for this. But interested, they're interested. They were in a lecture about maybe 150 people, I don't know how many. And there's amongst them those who are really taking interest. And there are those that kind of are willing to add. But altogether, the group is not big, and I don't think that will grow. There is a very big attraction to kind of keeping their organization and the structure and the framework of all the tradition.

0: Christians and etc. So the young ones are either in this or run away completely. So when young ones run away completely, they're willing for you to come to them and do what you want. Even Kabbalah, doesn't matter what. That is actually the, yes, that's for that they're willing and want Kabbalah, as it attracts the young ones, but it doesn't attract them internally. So it's not yet known to them or disclosed to them yet, but because of that, they're like that. So in short, there isn't there really a truly realistic basis for that. This population is not ripe for it yet. Although yesterday there were also a few families that received me nicely and kind of did it really beautiful, but it's not, well, that's one thing. The second thing is that there's a large population from the not Bukharians, to which I'm doing, giving a lecture on March 23. I'm going to fly over there for one day. And they're making efforts to recruit a very big lecture there, and that's really many of them there. So we'll see whether yes or no. And afterwards, I traveled to Vienna. In Vienna, there was an assembly of all the Baltic groups. That was Riga, Vilnius, Kaunas, Vilnius. In short, from Estonia, Latvia, Lithuania, from Minsk, from Belarus, or the White Russia. And there were also about 150 people there. And in truth, there you suddenly discover amongst those nations that they do want and they are ready and they know about us and are studying. But I don't know. That also doesn't seem to me as so live and serious, because they too are not quite ripe yet. They're living on the upliftment of the, of not sure what, besides even more than themselves, meaning yes and no. But there is no comparison with those Bukharians. Nevertheless, more, because with them also the situation is more harsh. Well, and then I landed in Moscow. That was a day and a day and a day like that. One evening in Vienna, one evening in Vilnius, and one the next day already in Moscow. So in Moscow, I arrived there before the Sabbath. So on Saturday evening, I had the women evening gathering. That's how it's customary for them to have a. So I did the Shabbat ritual with the women. Yes, and so I gave a discussion, a conversation there, a lecture. Next morning, they learned from 3 a.m. on Saturday for 3 hours straight. So really, we studied serious things. Well, about the world of Nikudim, especially. And we talked a lot about the group. And then meetings began after the Sabbath. Meetings with all kinds of people took place. So in the morning and the evening, in the morning lesson, and in the evening a big lecture. And during the day, either radio interviews or TV or to journalists and all kinds of things. In short, they made a very big preparation there. I didn't think, because we talked that maybe once I'll do a lecture. One lecture, well, kind of a relatively big lecture for, let's say, 500 people. It turned out that they took one of those big big signs by the red square there, it's written there, Kabbalah Lightman, on the big billboard. They paid $13,000, which is for it to be there, you know, in this most central place there. And on the television, there was a line that was running all the time like that on the bottom about Kabbalah. And on the radio, it was like that also on all the news, straightforward all the time with that. And there was this kind of pressure in all of Moscow. So what is this? What is this? And then they start to arrive. Then they start to call them all kinds of people from the media. So when I came, it turns out that every day there were several meetings with them, interviews and all kinds. Also in Vilnia, by the way, there was also a big press conference, pretty big. So that's it. And now on Sunday, I had a big lecture in the central library. It's a huge hall. It's also right next to the Kremlin there. It's a very central place, this huge library. And there were about around 1,100 people there. That's what they let people let in because of security and the fire department and all kinds of things. You understand? So that too was prohibited. And there was a lecture for about an hour and a half. There were questions and answers. And many people stood on the outside. They weren't let to enter. Not many, maybe 200 or 300 people. And then two days later, it came out on the TV at night at 2 a.m. It was a special program. So during the broadcast, there were phones from all over the world because it's truly around the world. And that was already very successful, and that made that huge explosion there. And the next day after the TV, there was the most popular radio station at that same time, an interview there. And after that, a day after that, there was a lecture in the evening. Well, besides that, there were lectures and studies and everything. But after that, there was a lecture. Not a lecture, I said on the TV and on the radio that the next day I'm giving the first lesson in Kabbalah. Like that. It's an example lesson, a master class, something like that. Yes? And we took for this a hall with about 400 or 500 places. So we saw that something not good is taking place. So in that place, there's another hall there with a little bit more than 1,000 in the end. And from the TV, they asked for us to come before that they want to interview me. So we came before that, and we simply saw a thing that I don't know how to explain. An hour before the lecture, suddenly you have this flow of people. A flow, it's like a, you know, like you go on the road and there's like a river of people. And so quickly, Kozlov called and Stupsker called their people there and invited a true a guarding security a team there. And not just that, they came, a truck with soldiers, and they started to usher people around. We were truly afraid from the from what was going on there. And it turned out that maybe around 1,800 people entered the hall. But on the outside, even journalists remained outside that weren't let to enter. And maybe 2,000, 3,000, I don't know how many remained outside. So we started to throw them books and all kinds of flyers. And in short, it was something really scary, really. That's it. I gave a lesson there with drawings, truly like a lesson. Four phases and from above down, the world and what we need to do to ascend. And this is this spiritual gene somehow that's operating by the light. In short, people, they grasp it. They grasp it well. The questions that come after that are really to the point. They cry out from the hall there. And why is it like this? And how is it like that? And you see a person is not learning. And he grasps it. So, well, there were many of our booths standing there. And all the girls from the Moscow group made lists. So I don't know there, maybe 700-800 people immediately signed up for the groups. And in short, also after that, there were all kinds of, in short, altogether, it was something that created a certain, this wave all over Moscow that I think no one, there was no one who didn't hear. And it's completely in contradiction to what I was traveling for. I thought I was traveling for. So understand? So one public lecture I'm giving, do you understand? But it turned out somehow completely different. Now they have a problem. They need to process this database with all the phone numbers and everything to sort it according to ages and according to gender and according to whatnot there, and to begin to enter these people into groups and to study. Now, I started to receive phones from philosophers and politicians there that want to know and to look into this and so on. Also, organizations started to come from ecological organizations to whatever you want there. Meaning it became fashionable all of a sudden and for everyone. So much so that after that, that's it. It's not nice. You go to the supermarket and you're known. You understand? It's like some... And I don't think that they expected this either. But in short, it's really very massive and powerful. Well, so later, the last 3 days, I started to turn it off. It was like, it's a problem. Also, we need to not forget that there are many organizations that don't really want this, yes? And so you don't know how to act. So it's better to calm things down. So we, at that point, stopped giving interviews and to go out to... Because there were some who said, let's go out and it's possible and this... And really, if so, such things are happening, then we can take any hall you want and fill it. And at that moment, we could have, the next day, do a for 5,000 people. They said we could, let's just do it now. In 2 days, two, 3 days, we'll organize it and we'll fill a stadium. Do you understand? That's possible too. But already, do you understand? It's nevertheless such a country that in short, we stopped it a little. But nevertheless, with all of that, I don't know how they will get along with it. Meaning, I came back, on one hand, it's great joy, and you see that suddenly you're being understood from half a word, and they ask questions that are really to the point, simple ones. Kind of, you know, that the simplicity comes after many scrutinies, seemingly. But with them, it was understood, seemingly. Now, we need to constantly connect to them and think how to do. They have many things that we need to help them with, materials, and mostly in sending them ready materials. That's it. So... What I wanted to say is that I wasn't so much with you. I couldn't because at 2 a.m. there's a broadcast on the TV. And you understand? And in them, everything is completely opposite. At 10 p.m., they finish the lesson. Let's go eat. Do you understand? And you can't say no because for them, it's the culture and this is how they get to know each other. And that's considered that you're connected with them. So all week long, I had everything opposite and belly aches. That's the whole life. Well, let's go back to the orderly life.
1: Let's share impressions from the lesson. What are we taking to implement in the tense?
0: I took a little the matter of I need to work in the society and externality to give impressions to the friends, and it's the same where the friend, each of you needs to work kind of with their externality, and that will influence also the inner impression that I have. That's what we have, and if there's other tricks, we're willing to hear.
1: To demand greatness of the goal, we have to do it gently and in love, with love, in order to not ruin for the friend or yourself. Push on the gas one direction. If you're connected to it, so it will confuse you. You have to uplift the Creator and society. Except for that, there's no other goal. From this, everything will come.
0: Yes, a very powerful direction is not to do all kinds of scrutinies about the bad and to concentrate on the evil and what's appearing and try to find it, but rather in upliftment, in greatness, in good, always looking for the good, be in the good. Rav kind of gave this very energetic and live direction that we need to be in all the time. And not to sink in this, he says, the shells enjoy the evil. I mean, you really feel that if you're suffering, you enjoy it, and it's not our direction. And if a person does start to sink into that, the only way to come out of it is a physical action, like Rav said, in the kitchen, or simply do things with your hands and feet, and the society. The society can take a person out of any state.
1: Also in that direction, we don't have to feel more than a second of bad and right away yearn for the good, because the shell wants to convince you that it's unrealistic, it's not rational, that you're going to yearn for the good all the time, it's not serious, but we have our path. And also this world that was given, the bodies, is for us to be able to give inspiration to one another, but purposeful inspiration, not in order to just be a happy society, that will be able to be connected and adhere to the goal. In addition, what was in the end, that Rav explained what happened 20-something years ago in Moscow, when there was a big opportunity and awakening and dissemination. I guess the sermons that we also have to take, that there are opportunities that the Creator gives sometimes that we have to be prepared for and to keep going together.
0: I also heard about the greatness of the Creator, that it's the only thing that we need. That's the direction we need to work in. There's nothing more important than this in our spiritual path.
1: Also from the lesson, how does this impulse for prayer start? It's not that a person builds it, he has to just give an effort. The prayer are a result of a lot of efforts that give the upper light, that are called the whiteness of the Father.
0: What to add to what you said? We don't need to long for scrutinies, we need to long for adhesion. And we need to think about Moscow, also today.
1: Yeah, the scrutinies, he said that they're a means and not the goal, right? And to constantly hold the goal in front of us. And what the friend said about the bad and suffering, that it should only be a moment of what is given from above, only in order to advance. In the beginning of the lesson, he was talking about the chab of the upper one, that in order to feel the upper one, we need at least to have some of the vessels to be in the chab of the upper one, then we can draw the light. That chab of the upper one will raise our galgal ta'anayim. And it's really amazing to hear how the group was built, this whole legacy from Rav himself, the efforts we also did in the groups and Rav, and how the world could be ready back then and today.
0: What can we add? There was a great impression in the end to hear the experiences from the dissemination in Moscow 20-something years ago, yes? Thousands of people standing outside, just imagine it. It's, well.
1: Let's go to the next part and sing a song first.

0: Dear friends, we're going to move now to the study between friends led by PT 11, please.
1: Hello, dear friends. We, first of all, let's start with great gratitude that each one of us has a point in the heart, and that point in the heart came from above. The Creator chose each one of us to be here today in order to serve Him, just as He chose Abraham, Moses, King David, to serve Him. That's how He chose us, to that extent, to connect together, draw the light, and bring everyone to the end of correction. And just as our holy fathers have had a lot of difficulties and darkness and discovered a lot of evil on their path, us too, if we bump into such a feeling that sometimes it's hard to connect, it's all fuel for the work to connect even more and extend the path of our holy fathers and overcome in faith above reason and faith of the sages to draw the light and keep going ahead. So, L'chaim, friends, let's start our studies. Let's start with a clip by Rav.
0: Rabash tells us about the stages a person goes through on his way to becoming an Adam. What's the essence and severity of the prohibition of teaching Torah to the idol worshippers? A person who is working on himself, it takes a long time, great efforts and exertion to reach a state called an idol worshipper, and to feel that he truly has opposite desires to the Creator, and that all his thoughts are for himself in order to receive, and that's his nature. This can only be seen as a measure against a measure. If through the study and efforts in the society he receives from above an illumination that is sufficient in order to see himself as an idol worshipper, otherwise it's not considered that he's an idol worshipper. A person needs to determine that he is an idol worshipper. No one will tell him this.
1: Yes, dear friends, a person must determine this, that he is an idol worshipper. Nobody else will tell him. So I want to share that in the experience we went through in the preparation, in me this recognition, like Odet from PT5 was saying on Sunday in the Shivat Chaverim, so I understood that even more, that in a person there's this idol worshipper sitting in there, not letting him connect to the friends. And that specifically is, like Yoav said, it brings an even greater need and a true need to connect with the friends and the ten. And it also gives that recognition how much the Creator is great and does everything in order to connect even more between us and to Him. So let's see another clip now, and afterwards we'll talk about it in the tent. How from that we're actually going to go into work in the tent. So clip two.
0: Therefore, the feeling of being an idol worshipper is a very beneficial, most fruitful feeling that could be. And it's blessed. To feel oneself as an idol worshipper is already It's more than half the way. Why? Because the Creator does everything. It's called the work of the Creator, not the work of man. A person just needs to discover his true state, and from discovering it, then it's revealed in his heart. From this state, the feeling in his heart is revealed as prayer, as demand. And then, according to this demand, he's ready, according to his vessels, to receive corrections and the stature.
1: So, friends, let's talk about that in the 10. How will we use the 10 correctly to feel the idol worshippers that are being revealed inside us? Active workshop. How to use the 10 correctly to feel the idol worshippers that are awakening inside us?
0: I would say that without the work in the 10, you can't even identify this idol worshipper that's revealed inside us. Specifically out of us entering into the 10, into the what we defined as our spiritual environment, this enables us, since we're efforting and seeing the greatness of the friends, out of trying to observe what the Kabbalists tell us, it helps me discover how far I am and how opposite I am from the great friends, from the great teachers. And this way we develop. This is how a prayer is born. This is how a demand is born.
1: Less scrutinies and more deeds. What we learned, especially in the topic, he gave the example of working with a friend, that you have to try and uplift his spirits, not only because of the human part of it, but to remember that that is spiritual advancement. That's why in the we're in the tent, that in order to fight, and as we go, you discover all kinds of things about you.
0: To feel myself as an idol worshipper is a very good definition of a state that we need to be grateful for, because the Creator is gracing me by showing me precisely where I am, and I have a place to ask, I have a place to demand correction upon myself. And we read in the article also, and we also heard, that the idol worshipper wants to be corrected, studies Torah as in order to correct it, is like a great Kohen, a great priest. Kohen is chassadim, and it's the thing that we actually, all our work is to feel ourselves as not straight towards the connection and want to demand correction and get the lighting that corrects.
1: I'll continue what the friend said, that specifically the feeling of the idol worshippers is what points on the place of correction. That's what points on the place that we have to make the efforts in. It's like if a person has a certain pain in his body, so you know that that's what you have to concentrate on to heal the whole body. So if such a state is revealed, it's only in order to help each one connect more to the friends.
0: It nevertheless throws you, and it's a feeling of oppositeness. But actually, the more we are connected and in adhesion between us, we need to can aim this as well, and it's a trigger to be Israel, and it connects everything to the Creator.
1: I don't know, maybe I have some blackout. I don't understand. I'll be happy if somebody defines what idol worshippers is. I mean, it's clear, but yeah, also foreign idol worshippers also think of the Creator. They only do it wrong. I don't know.
2: האמת הרב בקליפ דיבר על משהו אחר, הוא דיבר על זה שברגע שאנחנו מרגישים מקום,
0: in the clip Rab talked about something else, he talked about feeling a different place, we come to a demand in prayer. So I don't know, maybe we need to hear again from the lesson, because the question here is asked how we cause that sensation of the idol worshiper that I am an idol worshiper. Theoretically, yes, in the work with friends, in the actions, etc. But I don't know, I'm not quite clear yet. Sometimes it seems like you're being rewarded from above to really feel it in a real way.
1: So friends, we talked about it between us now, how to use the feeling of the idol worshippers, how it helps us advance. So let's go to the next clip where Rav talks about the relation to revealing the evil. What are we doing in that state? So on one hand, it's clear that our path is filled with revelations of evil, how opposite we are of the upper light. On the other hand, how will we not let these revelations stop us, distance us from the friends, put us in despair? How to use them as gifts from above to advance, to come closer to the Creator? So please.
0: So a person must yearn each time just to greatness, meaning to the upper one, to the great one, to bestow all the good things, and not the search for troubles and his sediments and darkness and recognition of evil. On the contrary, long for good things, lofty things, and then you'll see that you're the opposite of them. There is nothing else. That's the problem that Baal HaSulam writes about, that this is the evil inclination. The opposite, as if the angel of death buries us by entering us into evil and saying that the feeling of evil is a good thing. And by this, he prevents us from advancing and puts us into depression. We need to constantly yearn to only be energetic, inspired, elevated in recognizing the greatness. From this, all the lights that will advance us will come. The feeling itself does not advance. This is called eating oneself. What, are we just going to sit down and weep as if over a dead body? It's simply forbidden. It's something that will never benefit. On the contrary, we have to immediately rise up and continue onwards, if such a feeling already comes. And the show tells us precisely that we need to sit and wait and weep and feel more and more of the evil, because through the feeling of evil, as if the evil itself moves us and corrects us, it never does. Feel the evil as little as possible. You don't need to be in it a second more beyond the feeling that you felt that it's evil. And remaining in it in order to discern within it all kinds of manners in it does not help. That is already a search, and it's not from that. That's called eating oneself. The search for the evil must come on its own from above, only through yearning for the good.
1: Okay, friends, so we heard the advice, the clear advice, not to remain even one extra moment in the bad, even though the evil inclination wants to leave us there, and to aspire to constantly rise. So let's go to an active workshop and talk about how to help each other not to devour ourselves, but always advance with enthusiasm and the greatness. Active workshop, how to help each other not to devour ourselves, but always advance in enthusiasm and greatness.
0: That's the purpose of society. That's why we have gathered, to give one another upliftment and energy and inspiration, because naturally it doesn't give us inspiration to bestow. So we need to create orderly, sort out our things and create an environment in which we will constantly be drawn towards bestowal. There was a sentence in the lesson that we need to demand from one another, but we need to do it with love. And that too is an art form.
1: I don't know. I don't know what it means to devour oneself. You have to want the Creator, the friends. I think, how could we help each other? Maybe by, if a person gives me a comment, so he who flaws in his own flaws and all kinds of those. Because if we go out of this point that we're all not corrected, so if a person comments or says it from knowing he's not corrected, so maybe then to help him not devour himself is maybe not to take the criticism in a normal way. Also to not be afraid of giving criticism and not get mad and all that.
0: It's written that a fool sits folding his arms over and is devouring his own flesh. We have no point in devouring ourselves. All our work is to the contrary. It's only how to help one another. And if a friend stumbles upon a state, we have to help him come out of that state, specifically through the embrace, through the desire to give him greatness. One does not take himself out of the house of imprisonment, so also a person doesn't run to the goal on his own. The 10 needs to constantly push him forward.
1: We need that a person won't have time to devour himself. We have to keep renewing the framework that I'll feel that I'm committed, I'm obligated to do something for the 10 or society. We have to help each other be in all of our orders. And if I don't have what to do, so the friends on duty have to come up with all kinds of tasks for us. So I won't have a moment for myself to do anything for myself. Like when I engage in necessities, so that's what I'm filled with. But once I have some room in my mind, I can do something for the friends.
0: This great atmosphere that draws you. It's like children who just want to engage in the game and don't make too many calculations of what's with me and blah, blah, blah. But we come in order to give, to adhere to get contagiously adhered to it from one another.
3: Google
1: writes that the Kabbalists say, help the friends, not dwell on yourself. Isha is saying, I heard from Rav that if I bring good spirits to the friends, Even egoistically, it'll help me rise in importance and greatness. That's the right way to do it. I'll add that you can't look back. Whoever looks back devours himself. You have to look now and forward.
0: And Rav also says that in the clip. We have to all the time give upliftment, high spirits, to come with joy. Something he talked about, joy, during the lesson. Also in the last clip, especially an emphasis on the greatness of the Creator, and from upliftment to the goal and the greatness of the Creator, we don't engage in the evil, but only we'll get points of contact, but that's all in order to advance onwards.
1: Friends, after we scrutinized between us and we heard the Rav, that we don't want to just sit and cry, and also not just deal with suffering. We just want to advance towards the goal with enthusiasm and the greatness of the Creator. We want to take another step to where our teacher is taking us and explaining how we ascend another degree up and reach the point of adhesion. Let's hear how we do this.
0: We don't need scrutinies. Don't yearn for the scrutinies. Yearn for the adhesion. Scrutinies are not the goal. The fact that along the way we perform all sorts of actions, we do not summon these actions, we do not know what action I need to do in a moment. I am not so wise that I know Iburi Nikamochin. I have yet to see on an embryo that defines what he's going to be in a few stages from now. Have you ever seen such a thing in the world? That a small degree can determine the rest of the actions or states? From where do you know? Rather, only yearning to be in the goal. I, Israel, and the Creator, and the ways of the Torah, meaning my actions that lead me there. That's it. But what precise actions, from where would I know? This is a record that now needs to emerge and be realized in me. From where would I know which record needs to come next? Each time the states are completely uninvited. I don't know what next state I'll be in. I don't know. So how will I determine this? So there's only, you know, put your pedal on, the pedal to the metal, as they say. Only in one direction. And the direction is that if you're connected with him, it will bring you, it'll throw you, it'll confuse you, it doesn't matter. That is already states that will awaken from the root of your soul, from the structure of your soul, from within, according to the need, according to your degrees. But it's not that you'll determine what it is. From where? It's not from your intellect. Hence he says that yearning for, well, otherwise you know, you're deviating from the path, as he describes to us in the letter, where we need to yearn for adhesion with him, to return to the root, wherever I'm adhered with him, as I was from the beginning. And what will be along the way, whatever will be.
1: So let's talk about it in an active workshop. What does it mean in the work between us to step on the gas towards adhesion when we have no idea what to do in the next moment? Again, what does it mean in the work between us to press on the gas in the right, in the direction of adhesion when we have no idea what to do in the next moment?
0: Maybe we need to try to make this definition more simplified adhesion between us, adhesion to the Creator, that we want to create a certain relationship between us of bestowal, a good relations, relations of love. And it demands all kinds of things of us. And in relation to this, we can measure. It demands a certain commitment towards one another. It demands a commitment to what the Kabbalists tell us to do. And these are things that we can understand what our next step is as a 10. And then help each and every one how to settle towards this. It looks to me like something like that.
1: I hear it as something, as much as you can give efforts to connect, the connection between us. We don't know where it'll lead to, or what will be revealed, that what obstacles that we need to overcome. But it's clear that this is the adhesion between us. And all we have is to try and make an effort. The effort can also be not to come out. It can also be sit with your hands and, you know, and that's better. That can also work. The main thing is that we help each other to remind the goal, remind the Creator, remind the purpose of creation. And from this, every time we'll be dynamic, we'll understand the state and advance from it. And most important is to learn our learning. He is pulling us. He is giving us the light that reforms. He is directing us. So as much as we go back to the studies between us, that's what will be the direction.
0: As far as the external framework, it's clear what we need to do. I think in one's attitude, he shouldn't ever lie to himself. If he doesn't love the Creator anymore, in the evening after work, a day of spiritual work, if he doesn't love the friends, not to let loose, not to put your hands up, and not to go for the routine and wait for it to change, but demand truly advancement with love. And if we don't have it, then put your foot on that pedal and just not be indifferent. That discussion that came from 2011 with Rav, with Vladik, that was translated, was really beautiful on this topic. So we don't become some kind of order of people that are doing routines and the essence is lost here. But that's the internal work of a person. There's no pressure on others here.
1: Yeah, they don't tell us we need to know where we want to go. Just run. It's like a child who has energy that he has to let go, so he runs, not necessarily to some direction, he just runs. Us too, we need to help each other run. And the direction, we'll get that from the Creator, we'll get that from society, we'll get it from the 10, from Rava, obviously. But we need to be in some inner effort to advance, to push ourselves ahead. I think that is a central effort.
0: While you were speaking, I was reminded that Baal HaSulam, I think, writes in Shamati that if a person doesn't know how to scrutinize if what he's doing is his Rav's reason or not, then he has to engage in an exertion. Wherever he has a place to do more labor,

0: We heard many things in the lesson. We scrutinized many points between us. We talked about the idol worshippers and that we don't need to long for the evil, that we really have no concept of, we can't define what's going to be next with us. Many things we engaged in, many topics, but the bottom line is there's but one thing that we need from which everything will come. One thing that each and every one of us needs, that each and every one of us can give and engage in, and by which truly our entire success depends upon. So now we will read from Rav's words in the lesson and receive the guidance, the direction for the main thing we need to engage in.
1: Rav's words, the approach should be from love. And it's difficult. Each one knows that it is very difficult. It's work to uplift the Creator in society. Except for that, we have nothing. Except for that, there is no other goal. From that, everything will come. If we do that the right way, it'll wash our minds, and we will be concerned that it will truly happen. Some, like guided exercise, but if we will do it in all our might, every time, obviously there will be disturbances. We have to scrutinize the state all the way. But in the end of all the disturbances, it will be an entrance and an opening. Again, the approach has to be from love. It's really difficult. Each one knows how difficult it is. That is the actual work, to cause the uplifting of the Creator in society. There's nothing but that. Except for that, there is no other goal. From this, everything will come. If we will do it the right way, it'll wash our mind, and it'll mechanically will be like a guided exercise, even though we don't know how can do anything, but that doesn't matter. If we will do it with all our might, even though there'll be disturbances every time, it's clear we have to scrutinize the state all the way. But in the end of all the disturbances, there'll be an entrance and an opening.
0: Yes, friends, we thought it would be good to go to our day with a daily task. And our daily task is, in our meetings today, we will raise the exaltedness of the Creator between us, and from this, everything will come. In our meetings today, let's raise the exaltedness of the Creator between us, and from this, everything will come.
1: Thank you, PT 11. And an announcement, friends, on Friday, 15th of May, 2026, at 4:30 p.m. till 5:15, there'll be a tish for men 18 and above in the study hall. It'll be on the Arvut system. Women can watch the tish in the hall downstairs. We'll end with a song.

0: Dear friends, in the first part of the lesson, we will study from a lesson by Rav from the 24th of February 2003. It's the second lesson out of three about the article, what is the meaning of the strict prohibition to teach the idol worshippers the Torah. We will read together in the 10, continuing from the words, it therefore follows that one who engages in Torah until the text that ends with, and that he has no connection with the discernment of a human. We have 30 minutes for that. Hands that finish ahead of time are invited to start a workshop on the main points from the article. So reading from Rabash, in Hebrew it's page 1489 in the second volume, the article, the meaning of the strict prohibition on teaching an idol worshipper the Torah, beginning to read from, it therefore follows that one who engages in the Torah. Ending with, and he has no connection with the discernment of a human. It therefore follows that one who engages in Torah, when speaking of the work, the purpose of the work, of the study, must be clear to a person, meaning the reason that causes him to engage in the Torah. This is so because there are two opposites in the Torah. As our sages said, Rabbi Hoshua ben Levi said, why is it written, and this is the law, the Torah, that Moses put? If he is rewarded, it becomes a potion of life to him. If he is not rewarded, it becomes a potion of death to him. For this reason, when a person engages in Torah, he should see that the Torah does not bring him into death. However, it is difficult to understand how there can be such a distance between being rewarded and not being rewarded, to the point that they say that if he's not rewarded by engaging in the Torah, it becomes a potion of death to him. Would it not be enough that he were not rewarded? Why is he even worse than one who did not engage in Torah at all? That is, one who did not engage in Torah does not have the potion of death, and one who engaged in Torah obtained death in return for his work? Can such a thing be? This question is presented in the introduction to the study of the Ten Sefirot. However, their words require explanation to understand how and through what does the Holy Torah become a potion of death for him. Not only are his work and exertion in vain, and he receives no benefit from his labor and strain, but the Torah and the work themselves become a potion of death for him? This is indeed perplexing. In the introduction to the study of the Ten Sefirot, quote, since the Creator hides himself in the Torah, since the matter of the torments and pains that one experiences during the concealment of the face are not similar between one who possesses few sins and has done little Torah and mitzvot, and one who has engaged in Torah and good deeds extensively. The first one is quite qualified to judge his maker favorably, meaning to think that the suffering came to him because of his sins and scarceness of Torah. For the other, however, it is much harder to judge his maker favorably. It is similar with us. When he places the goal before his eyes, meaning that the upper one wishes to delight his creations, but to avoid the shame, we must have vessels of bestowal. And since we are born with the will to receive, which is considered a foreign god, whom we serve even above reason. And it enslaves us, and we cannot come out of its power. However, we believe in our sages who said, the Creator said, I've created the evil inclination, I've created the spice of Torah. This is the reason that makes one engage in the Torah. And then the Torah brings him life. In other words, through the Torah, he will emerge from the domination of the evil inclination and become a servant of the Creator, meaning that his intention will be only to bring contentment to his Maker, and he will be rewarded with adhesion with the Creator, meaning that at that time he will adhere to the life of lives. Indeed, only in that state, when a person studies with this goal, is the Torah regarded for him as a potion of life, since through the Torah he will be rewarded with life.
1: And yet, if he does not engage in Torah for this purpose, through the Torah that he is studying, the will to receive will grow stronger and acquire more strength to keep him under its control. This is because the receiver lets him understand that he is not like other people, because, thank God, he is a man who has acquired good deeds and Torah, and certainly the Creator should not treat him as he treats ordinary people. Rather, the Creator should recognize him for who he is.
2: And
1: if he works in concealment, he is certain to have complaints against the Creator. Since if he suffers from something, he tells the Creator, is this the reward for the Torah? Thus he always has grievances against the Creator, which is called doubting the Shekhinah, referring to the Creator. By that, they are separated from the life of lives. This means that where they should have longed to be annulled before the Creator and have all that they do only to serve the Creator, those who work for the receiver wish for the Creator to serve them. All that the receiver needs, the Creator should satisfy. It follows that they are working opposite from those who want to be rewarded with life by their engagement in Torah. Therefore, we can understand what we asked about why Rabbi Ami says Torah is not to be given to idolaters. If this is in the work, meaning in the person himself, and he is in a state of idolater, the reason that it is forbidden to learn is that it is pointless. This is so because in the work we learn that we should study Torah in order to come out of the domination of the evil inclination. But if he does not want to break free from the enslavement of the evil inclination, why does he need the Torah? It follows that if he were to be given Torah, it would be pointless. It is a waste of effort for the one who will teach him. However, Rabbi Yochanan adds to Rabbi Ami and says, not only is it pointless, but if an idol worshipper engages in Torah, it will harm him. He is risking his soul, because for idol worshippers, meaning those who study Torah, without the goal of exiting the domination of the evil inclination, but wish to stay under it and serve it willingly, this is called idolatry. It is written about it, a strange god in man's body. Thus he is taking for himself the potion of death. This is why Rabbi Yochanan said, an idol worshipper who engages in Torah must die. It means that he is risking his soul because the Torah will be a potion of death for him. However, what Rabbi Meir would say is, where is it from that an idol, where is it from that an idol worshipper who engages in Torah must die? Rather, he is like the high priest. As it was said, if a man does them, he shall live by them. And we asked about it, why is he saying that he is like the high priest? Isn't an ordinary priest a high enough degree? This is so far from the words of Rabbi Yochanan, who thinks that he must die. So, what is the reason for this exaggeration that he is as the high priest? B, the interpreters ask the evidence that Rabbi Meir brings, where it says, the man, Rabbi Shimon says, that the man actually means Israel and not idolaters.
0: We should interpret what Rabbi Meir says, an idol worshipper who engages in Torah, as referring to what we explained above. Rabbi Meir's intention is that a person has come to realize that he is an idol worshipper, that he sees that from the day he was born until now, he has been serving idols, a foreign god, meaning the evil inclination, which is inside man's body. He sees how he is enslaved, as in under its control, and has no words to defy its word, although he often understands with his mind and reason that it is not worthwhile to serve it, but to the contrary, the evil inclination should serve the Kedusha, holiness. He still subdues his reason and serves it, as if he realized that it was worthwhile to serve it. When a person comes to realize it, when he sees that there is no power in the world that can help him, and he sees that he is lost and will be cut off from life forever, in order to deliver himself from death, being the wicked in their lives are called dead. In that state, he comes to believe the words of our sages. They said, this is what the Creator said to Israel. My sons, I have created the evil inclination. I have created for it the spice of Torah. If you engage in Torah, you will not be given into its hand. It is about this kind of idol worshipper that Rabbi Meir said that he was like a high priest. And he brings as evidence what is written, if a man does them, he shall live by them. He interprets that if one engages in Torah in order to live by them, meaning if the reason for his engagement in Torah is that he wishes to be rewarded with life and not be wicked, and idol worshippers, which is the foreign god in man's body, but his sole aim is to be rewarded with life. This verse, if a man does them, he shall live by them, is about him. This is so because if he engages in Torah, he will be as the high priest, and not just any priest, but he will be a priest, meaning obtain the quality of chesed, mercy, which is called a priest, meaning he will be rewarded with vessels of bestowal, and he will also be rewarded with gadlut, greatness. This is why he says that he is like the high or great priest. Accordingly, we should ask why Rabbi Meir says, even an idolater. As we explained, it is to the contrary, since such an idol worshipper is worthy of being as the high priest. We can explain and say that the word even means that even if a person comes to such lowliness that he sees that he is truly an idol worshipper, that he sees that thus far he gained nothing in his life, but only served his evil inclination. In other words, all his thoughts and desires have been only in favor of the receiver. He hasn't even touched the path of truth, meaning had the ability to believe in the Creator above reason, but only according to what the reason of the receiver allowed him to see, that specifically by working for it, it will give him energy to engage in Torah and mitzvot. To such a person, Rabbi Meir comes and says, do not regard this lowliness. Instead, you should believe that even when you come to such a low, the Creator can still help you out of the exile of being under its control all this time. So the reason is to the contrary. The meaning of what he says is, even if the world agrees.
1: However, in truth, only now is there a need for the Torah. Only now you have the real vessels, a real need for the Creator to help you, since you have come to the point of truth. As our sages said, man's inclination overcomes him every day. Were it not for the Creator, he would not prevail over it. Now he sees the truth that he really needs the help of the Creator. Now we can understand the above-mentioned words of the Zohar, where he says that on the face of it, we should make three discernments in the work. One, idol worshippers. Two, Jacob. Three, Israel. The difference between them is that idol worshippers are forbidden to study even the literal Torah. And we learn this from what is written, he has not done so with any nation. In general, it is permitted to teach him the literal, specifically in the revealed matters. It concludes that from the verse, he declares his words unto Jacob, which is an inferior degree. When he is at a superior degree, it is permitted to teach him the secrets of Torah. It includes this from the verse, his statutes and his ordinances unto Israel. It is written in the Zohar, thus shall you say to the house of Jacob, to that place which befits their degree. And tell the children of Israel, since Jacob and Israel are 2 degrees, Jacob is the degree of Vak, and Israel is the degree of Gal. However, Israel is called the wholeness of everything, which means showing Chochmah and speaking in the spirit of Chochmah. And it is written in the Zohar, thus shall you say to the house of Jacob, is to the females, and tell the children of Israel, is to the males. Also in the Zohar, thus shall you say to the house of Jacob, meaning with a saying, from the side of Din, judgment, and tell the children of Israel, as they said, and he shall tell them his covenant. Telling is Rachamim, mercy for the children of Israel, meaning the males who come from the side of Rachamim. This is why it states telling about them. We should understand the distinctions in the words of the Zohar, which says in the portion Acharei that Jacob and Israel are 2 degrees. Jacob is below, with whom one studies the literal. Israel is the degree above, with whom one studies the secrets of Torah. It is written in the Zohar, Jacob is females. Israel is males. And it says in Item 261, Jacob is from the side of Din, judgment. This is why it writes, saying, and Israel is Rachamim, mercy, for telling is Rachamim, mercy. Jacob is considered Vak, and Israel is considered Gal. This is why it is written, and tell the children of Israel, meaning to show Chochmah and to speak in the spirit of Chochmah, since telling implies Chochmah. First, we will explain what the Zohar interprets about the discernment of Jacob. It says, 1. Vak, 2. Females, 3. Din, judgment, 4. A revealed degree, the lower degree, the literal.
0: The order of the work that a person should begin in order to achieve the goal is to know his state in the work of the Creator and what is the goal that he must reach. In other words, what is the wholeness that a person must achieve? The first state is for a person to know that he is an idol worshipper, called the state of idolatry. This is the evil inclination that exists in man's body. It is called a foreign god or a strange god. This is to clarify his state where he truly is, that he is truly in a state of idol worshipping. However, one should make great efforts to see the truth, because it is impossible to reach the truth unless through Torah and work. As our sages said, from lo lishma, not for her sake, one comes to lishma, for her sake. In the state of lo lishma, when a person exerts in Torah and work, it is human nature to look at people in his surroundings. And he sees that there are no other people like him, dedicating so many hours to the work of the Creator. In that state, he feels superior to others. And this causes him to forget the goal, meaning that the main thing is to achieve lishma. This is because people on the outside caused him to feel wholeness, and that wholeness is why he cannot feel that he is devoid of the main goal, reaching lishma. It is especially so if he is respected for being a servant of the Creator. Indeed, all the people who honor him will instill their views, so he will believe what they think about him, that he is a highly virtuous man without any faults. Thus, how is it possible that a person will say about himself that he is in a state of idol worshipping, that he is still uncircumcised? It follows that his adhesion to the masses, meaning their adhesion to his Torah and work, brought him wholeness. In a work, this is called a grip to the external ones. And what is he losing by their having a grip? The answer is that the grip is the reason why he cannot see his true state, that he is still in a state of idol worshipping and should seek advice to exit the domination of the evil. The second state of a person is when he circumcises himself. Circumcision means that he cuts off the foreskin. The foreskin is the three impure shells, klipot, called the stormy wind, the great cloud, and the blazing fire. and the will to receive comes from there. However, it is not within one's power to cut off his foreskin. Baal Sulam said about this, that the Creator should help in order for a person to be able to cut off the foreskin. It is written about it and made a covenant with him. The meaning of with him is that the Creator helped him. However, the person must begin. Yet, if we say that he cannot circumcise himself by himself, then why should a person start? If we say that he cannot finish, it seems as though his work is in vain. However, it is known that there is no light without a vessel. And a vessel means a deficiency. Since where there is no deficiency, there is no filling.
1: Thus, a person having to start refers to the deficiency. It does not mean that a person should start with a filling. Rather, when we say start, it is about giving the need and the lack. Afterward, the Creator comes and gives the filling for the lack. And this is called and made a covenant with him, that the Creator helps him. This is also regarded as the right line, which is the meaning of Father gives the white, as explained in the study of the Ten Sefirot. This means that when the upper light shines, meaning light of Chochmah, called Abba, Father, it is possible to see the truth, that the foreskin, the wool to receive, is a bad thing. Only then does one realize that he should throw away the self-love. And this is the help that a person receives from the Creator. It comes to the recognition of evil. In other words, before a person comes to the resolution that it is not worthwhile to use the receiver, one cannot use the vessels of bestowal, since one contradicts the other. For this reason, a person must circumcise himself, and then he can take upon himself the desire to bestow. It follows that removing the foreskin, called circumcision, comes by help from above. In other words, it is precisely when the upper light shines that one sees his baseness, that he cannot receive anything because of the disparity of form. In the world, this is called Father gives us white. And after it comes to the recognition of evil, it comes a second correction. He begins to work in order to bestow. But this too requires help from above. This is called his mother gives the red. In the study of the Ten Sefirot, he interprets that this relates to the desire to bestow. It follows that both the power to annul the will to receive and the power that can perform acts of bestowal are given by the upper one. In other words, the help comes from above. This brings up the question, what does the lower one give? Since it is said that the lower one must start, with what does he start? So that afterwards the Creator will give him the necessary assistance. As it was said, all that the lower one can give to the Creator is the lack for the Creator to have a place to fill. In other words, one who wishes to be a servant of the Creator and not an idol worshipper must come to feel his lowliness. To the extent that he feels this, a pain gradually forms within him for being so immersed in self-love, actually like a beast, and that he has no connection with the discernment of a human. Thus far.
3: Well,
0: we saw that the question comes up here. What is the part of the lower one? What's the part of the upper one? At the end of the article, we saw that the lower one only brings the lack. Well, maybe it was in the middle of the article.
1: Well, on us, there's only to desire it, to want it, and the Creator only completes it, as it says, whiteness and redness.
0: The Creator gives the vessel, and the Creator gives the light, but we have to ask the Creator for it.
1: We'll go to a lesson from February 24, 2003.
0: Rabash tells us the stages. He explains to us the stages that a person goes through on his way to become Adam. What is the meaning of the strict prohibition on teaching idol worshippers the Torah? That a person who works on himself, it takes him a lot of time and effort and exertion in order to reach the state of an idol worshipper, to truly feel that indeed he has desires that are the opposite of the Creator, that all of his thoughts are for himself in order to receive, that this is his nature. You can only see that an eye for an eye. If through the study and the efforts in the society, he receives from above a sufficient illumination in order to see himself as an idol worshipper. Otherwise, it's not considered that he is an idol worshipper. The person must determine that he is an idol worshipper. No one else will tell him that. The Creator sees us on a perfect degree. I, the Lord, do not change the first restriction, doesn't work on him, or the second restriction, or all of our descents, or the worlds, or the shattering of the vessels. All of these things are only with respect of the receivers that later on attain that. On his part, we exist in Ein Sof, in the perfect state, and there is no sin, and there's no flaw in the created being that he has created. However, the created being, the moment that he feels the bread of shame in that state that the Creator created, when he makes the first restriction, and he yearns to reach that same wholeness by his own powers. This is considered that by himself he invites the work and the exertion in order to discover his whole true stature in Ein Sof, and reach that same stature by his own forces. This is why the feeling of the idol worshipper is the most beneficial, fruitful feeling that can be, and it is blessed. Feeling himself as an idol worshipper is already more than half the way. Why? Because the Creator does everything. It is called the work of the Lord, not the work of men. The person only needs to discover his true state. And out of the fact that he discovers it, then within his heart, from this state of feeling of the prayer, the demand appears in his heart. And then according to this demand, he is ready, according to his vessels, to receive corrections and a stature. This is why, on the one hand, it is forbidden to teach the Torah to the idol worshipper. And the fact that a person reaches being an idol worshipper, then he sees that he has no connection to the Torah. And then this state is the reason for raising man that will transform him to be Israel. And then through this study, when he learns, he achieves the recognition of evil, which is called the whiteness of Abba, that he sees himself as the opposite of the Creator. And when this whiteness of Abba works on him, then the drive, the prayer are formed in his heart. And it's not that a person builds this prayer. He only needs to put in effort. The prayer is a result of many efforts that bring the upper light, called the whiteness of Abba. And the feeling of the recognition of evil, of the oppositeness from the Creator, if it is in a sufficient form, it already brings him the redness of Ima. What is the redness of Ima? That he will already have the vessels of Bina and Malchut that are connected in such a way that he can work with his vessels in order to bestow. What does it mean that he received the whiteness of Ima, that a person in his Galgal Ta'anayim, in his desire to bestow, which he receives from the recognition of evil, he begins to connect with the Achab of the Upper One. And he feels how the Upper One in his Achab wants to fill him, how the Upper One suffers because the Lower One cannot receive from him. This is considered that he feels the Shekhinah in the exile, he feels the sorrow of the Shekhinah on the one hand, and when he reaches the recognition of the sorrow of the Shekhinah, then he leaves his vessels of reception, his Achab, he connects to the Achab of the Upper One. And he starts to work with the Achab of the Upper One, instead of his own Achab. And then he ends up with a new Partsuf, his Galgal Ta'anayim, and Achab of the Upper One. What we call in Nikudim, Gadlut, the greatness of the first kind.
3: As
0: then he takes the vessels of reception of the Upper One, which are in order to bestow to him, and he turns them to be in order to bestow to the Upper One. It is considered that he starts to work with the desire of the Upper One. The Upper One wants to bestow to me. I now feel it as his pain, and later on I feel it as my pain that he cannot bestow to me. And so I take his vessels, and in them I bestow to him. By receiving from the Achab of the Upper One, he fills the Achab of the Upper One. It turns out that each time he works with the vessels of the Upper One, he receives the Odem, the redness of Mother, Ima. This is how he rises to the degree of the Upper One. And on the degree of the Upper One, when he's rewarded with the stature of the Upper One, and he completes all of his connection with the Upper One and matching him, then he begins to feel that again he has within him the recognition of evil from the whiteness of Abba, who gives him Galgalta and the Naim. And once again, he feels in his Galgalta and Naim the redness of Ima, the Ahab of the Upper One, that he suffers, that he wants to bestow to him. And he takes, instead of his own previous Ahab, that he already sees that it too is not okay, again he takes the Ahab of the Upper One. He connects to it, and once again he has ten sefirot with the Ahab of the Upper One. He takes the sorrow of the Upper One as his own vessels that he wishes to fill. And so he fills them through his own Galgalta Einayim. This is how he fills the Ahab of the Upper One that exists inside of him. And this is how each and every time, through this connection that exists between the Upper One and the Lower One, this is how he can rise to the degree of the Upper One each time, where the Upper One each time is higher and higher. And this is by discovering each time that his stature is the stature of an idol worshipper. But each time he determines it, he discovers that he's an idol worshipper. And after this feeling, he then replaces his vessels with the vessels of the Upper One, the whiteness of Abba and the redness of Ima. Yes? Does adhering to the Upper One in our state means to adhere to the Ahab of the Upper One? Yes, we adhere to the Ahab of the Upper One, yes.
1: What does it mean to search for the Ahab of the Upper One in us?
0: To search for the Ahab of the Upper One for us means that I want to determine my actions, my efforts, not out of what my vessels of reception demand, but rather what the Upper One demands. This is called searching for his Ahab. What does it mean to search for his Ahab? To search for his vessels, his desires. Ahab of the Upper One means his attitude towards me.
1: And on the one hand it's in me, and on the other hand it's outside of me.
0: The Ahab of the Upper One is in the Galgalta Einayim of the Lower One. To the extent that I will have the vessels of Galgalta Einayim, I will feel that I have in me the Ahab of the Upper One. To the extent that I will want to bestow to Ima, I will feel that Ima wants to bestow to me. This means that first there has to be the whiteness of Abba, and then later on, the redness of Ima is revealed. The recognition of evil has to be first. But the point is that I take the desire of the Upper One, and I work with it. Instead of my own Ahab, I work with the Ahab of the Upper One. What is the Ahab of the Upper One? The way he relates to me, that he wants to give me, that he suffers because I'm not receiving. So I take his Ahab. What does it mean that I take his Ahab? His attitude towards me, that he wants to give me, and I work only in order to enable him to give me, because I don't want him to suffer. And in that, I have to disconnect myself from my own Ahab, meaning that all of my desires will be only in order to bestow. And this is how I'm rewarded with connecting with the upper degree and rising to it, and then above it. Yeah?
1: What does it mean that I have vessels of Galgalta Ve'enayim? The shell?
0: What does it mean that I have vessels of Galgalta Ve'enayim? That I don't think about myself, but rather I'm willing to feel the Upper One as He is. And I do not judge Him in my vessels of reception, but rather I judge the Upper One above my reason. It is considered that I am in my vessels of Galgalta Ve'enayim. This means that, let's say that in my vessels of Ahap, I feel that spirituality, it's not enough. It's there's not so much spare in order to sacrifice my whole life for it. And in general, this whole thing, it can wait. I'll settle for what I have. Sometimes it's a little bit fine. This is considered that I'm still not in my vessels of Galgalta Ve'enayim, I'm in my vessels of bestow. I haven't yet disconnected from the calculation of what will it give me. It is considered that the Ahab is still connected to me. So here, there has to be bestowed, or what we call the whiteness of Abba, that He gives me the recognition of how much I'm the opposite of the whiteness of bestow. Abba, Father, is vessels of bestow. Ima, Mother, is vessels of reception, as much as they seem the opposite, right? It comes from the light of Chokhmah. It comes from the vessels of reception in the Sefirah of Chokhmah. And the other one comes from the vessels of bestow, the redness of Ima that is in Bina. But with respect to us, it is so. As we learn that the light of Chokhmah corrects the will to receive. So the whiteness of Abba, it brings us like in phase one of the four phases of direct light, the light of Chokhmah that influences the will to receive, gives the will to receive the feeling of its origin, the feeling of the Ketel, the giver. And then the will to receive wants to adhere to the higher phase, to the giver, the bestower.
1: Can a person add something on the work of the whiteness of Abba?
0: All of our work is on the whiteness of Abba. Later on, with the redness of Ima, it's a different kind of work, and it's more clear to a person. But the work on the whiteness of Abba is work which is from concealment. So here it's truly a lot of exertion without any taste, and I would even say a lot of luck. What is luck? Well, just like that, the way a person tries with everything that he has next to him, whatever comes to him, and how the society will help him.
1: Why most of the time we're not rising to the state? Most of the time we're searching for evil. You should be in happiness, as if most of the time. Rav, why aren't we spending most of the time searching for the evil? We should not look for the evil. If we'll look for the evil, we will never find it. We only need to look for the Creator, and it's the advantage of light from darkness. Then we will see the darkness. It's not for nothing that we say that the recognition of evil is through the whiteness of Abba. That if I don't bring to myself the whiteness and truth, the white light, then I cannot see myself as black, as the opposite. And from that, comes to a person, how shall I say, the creation of Golgotha Ve'Naim. So a person has to yearn each time for gadlut, greatness, adulthood, meaning the gadlut, to grow to the upper one, to bestow the good things, and not to look for trouble and dwell in darkness and the recognition of evil. On the contrary, yearn for good things, exalted things, then you will see that you are the opposite of those things. There's nothing else. That is the problem. As Baal Salam writes, that this is the evil inclination, the other way around, the angel of death, seemingly, he buries us by bringing us, putting us into the evil, and says that the recognition of evil is a good thing. By that he prevents our advancement, he depresses us. We need to constantly yearn to have motivation.

0: and to start moving forward if such a feeling comes. And the shell tells us that we need to sit and wait and lament and feel the evil, that through the feeling of evil, the evil itself seemingly moves us and corrects us. Never. We should feel the evil as little as possible. You don't need to spend a second more than just the feeling that it's evil, and to remain in it in order to have all kinds of discernments in it, that doesn't help. That is the wrong kind of search. This is called someone who torments himself. The search for evil should come by itself from above, only by yearning for the good. But the inclination says that yearning for the good is frivolity. What, you're yearning for the good? Be real. This is your state. You'll be in it, like in this miasma, these deviations, this, I don't know, all those evil, egoistic feelings, you know, be in that. That's your true state. From that comes to us this school of thought that suffering corrects, it never corrects. And this is to such an extent that in Christianity you see how they've promoted suffering to a degree of holiness. The one who suffers more is holier, is respected. Why do we need to respect it? Any state that's opposite of the Creator is disrespected. It should be condemned. We need to learn how to receive more. And the evil inclination does it so that the person begins to enjoy his suffering. There's an entire system in the shell that brings a person an entire, a complete ideology, how the suffering does it, and a person feels himself and his pride rises and he begins to show everyone how he suffers, and from that he receives the strength to suffer more, and in this suffering he feels greater pleasure. And as Baal Salam writes about the king's son who is standing there with his sword and is being stabbed by his enemies, and he says, look how I'm standing there all by myself, and that's nonsense, just folly. It's a great problem that people enter into it and they cannot come out. The klipa, the shell, becomes holiness, and then the serpent is laughing at them.
1: Okay. Yes. What is the difference between an idol worshipper and one who works from Lolishma?
0: It's both of these. A person determines. One who works not in Lishma. Well, idol worshipper is truly recognition of evil. Before he started to correct it in actuality.
2: Good.
1: If one gets into a state that you described of the shell, what can one do in such a state?
0: What can a person do if he's in this shell that lies to him and twists him to enjoy the suffering and the torments? We have nothing to do about it, only the society.

0: do what the Rabash says, to enter society, to raise l'chaim, to make all kinds of efforts, to toss out your head, to go to the kitchen and work a little bit. Only actions. You cannot really be smarter than the shell. Either the society and it influences you, or your actions that are beastly actions, but because we are in this world, the world of action, beastly action, it can influence even the internality.
1: But the society doesn't always see this.
0: The society doesn't even need to see them. If he sees it, then it has to come and forcefully treat the person, take care of the person, but it doesn't see it. So it can't see it, so it doesn't. So a person needs to try by himself. But a person should not really be by himself. Every moment. And sadness is really disconnection. And I see people here going through weeks of tormenting themselves, not trying, and really friends and also the society in general. Why am I yelling all the time? The greatness of the goal, that the general atmosphere has to be such that a person who comes here will rise by himself, even without any effort. But according to the time, you know, he comes here at 3 a.m, and, you know, just by coming, it has to influence him and raise him. If in our state there would truly be this concern for uplifting, for joy, for the feeling that we are in a very special state in the world relative to the whole world, it would constantly lift us. This is a feeling that we have to work on, insist on working it, but it's possible for the society to do it, but individually one cannot work against this shell. We can't. It's just impossible. One on one, we cannot do anything about our nature. When you take a few friends against your nature, you can face it. They just need to help you struggle with this internal serpent.
1: What gives a person the power to yearn for the Creator?
0: What gives a person the power to yearn for the Creator? The point in the heart. Either reluctantly or because of the exaltedness of the goal, the exaltedness of the Creator. These two things give a person the motivation to yearn for the Creator. Either I have no other choice and I yearn for him as my savior, not emanator, savior, or his greatness. Or I simply wish to be connected to the great one. That is as much as I can imagine this greatness.
1: So it is precisely this yearning that causes one to feel the state which is opposite of his own. And how far he is from this thing. Something here doesn't quite work for me. That it is specifically the yearning causes the opposite desire.
0: It's not exactly right that the yearning brings about the recognition of evil. Rather, when a person yearns, then the next state, the next stage that they bring to him is in order to raise him before recognizing his state, the recognition of evil. And then from that he asks, from that he adheres to the upper one. But it has to be this way because which vessel will he use to ascend? The vessel that is revealed is actually his engine with which he climbs. What does it mean to climb, to ascend? More and more of the will to receive with more and more filling. This is called an ascent. So where can I get more of the will to receive? That's what is shown now, is revealed now, recognition of evil. That's additional will to receive, right? He sees this evil, he asks for man, he corrects it, he feels it. This means that he conquered a higher degree already, that's it.
1: But when in the middle of the recognition of evil...
0: Look, we simply need to understand that there's no bad feeling in the Creator. So there's nothing worse than not being in Him. That's it.
1: Okay, nevertheless, where is the person in all of these degrees? Where, nevertheless, should we make this scrutiny?
0: The scrutinies, don't yearn for scrutinies, yearn for adhesion. The scrutinies are not the goal. The fact that along the way we make all kinds of actions, we don't actually summon these particular actions. We don't know which action I need to do in the next moment. I'm not so wise to know that conception, suckling, adulthood, I didn't see an embryo that decides how he will be a few degrees from now. Have you ever seen anything like that in the world, that a small degree can determine the rest of the actions or the states? How can you tell? Only the yearning to be in the goal. I, Israel, and the Creator, and the paths of light, my actions that bring me there. That's it. But which actions precisely, how can I tell? This is the record that has to now come out and be realized in me. How can I tell what is the next regime that needs to be? The states are never invoked clearly. I don't know which state I'll be in the next moment. I don't know. How can I tell? So there's only, you know, press on the gas and that's it. Only in one direction. The direction is that if you're connected with Him, that will bring you, that will throw you, that will confuse you. It doesn't matter. But the states will awaken from the root of your soul, from the structure of your soul from within, according to the need, to the structure of degrees, but not that you will determine what it is. How come or from? That's not something intellectual. That's why he says that yearning for it, well, you know, otherwise you deviate from the path, as he describes it to us in the letter on page 64, well, you have to yearn for the adhesion with Him, to return to the root, where I'm adhered to Him the way I was at the very beginning. And what will be along the way is what will be.
1: It's quite clear that ibur, impregnation, means to constantly think about the greatness of the Creator. So,
0: why do I need the greatness of the Creator? Because it brings me to adhesion.
1: Adhesion.
0: Yeah.
1: So, first, in the society, in the scrutinies, the thoughts that are inside the recognition of evil, in the good, in the midline, what do I do with it on my side? Should I engage in that? Or
0: again, you're asking, well, will I be making scrutinies on the left line, the right line, I'll connect the middle line? We are learning about these things as if we are somewhere up above and we observe these states and how they will pass on us. But we don't have such a thing. If I'm going through a process of inner change, then I'm inside this process and I don't decide on anything. If it happens to me, it happens. Once it happened, I can write, perhaps, if enough of it But if I ascended enough to have both the intellect and the feeling to analyze critically the state I've gone through, then I can write that I went through conception and suckling and adulthood and such and such stages. But before I go through them, can I make any determinations? God forbid, it's an illusion. I am on the right line now, and in this right line I need to do certain things. That's incorrect. How can you say anything about the next moment? Because every coming moment is Ein Sof. It's, you know, what is the next state? Something for which I have no vessel. I feel it before me is surrounding. I don't have the vessel with which to limit it. So without limits, without limitation, think about it, it's called Ein Sof. So how can I tell what form will I take next time? So don't think on how to make scrutinies on the right line and the left line and then the middle line. It's good to talk about it in general, in broad strokes, but when you're in it, you need to yearn only for one point, the point of adhesion. And this, you know, it's like taking a thread, and through all kinds of rings, you thread it through.
1: Thread it, pull it through.
0: You thread it through. And you need to yearn for the end, how it will, and how it will actually go through all kinds of things. You don't know. It will be revealed midway, you understand? But you need to know where it has to reach. I have no other counsel. It's simply like that. That's why he writes in Faith Above Reason, with your eyes closed, all kinds of things, you understand? Conceding the upper degree. Because from below up, all of our investigations about our nature, our life, as if that we are seemingly up above, right? We're there and we look down at nature, we observe it and then we investigate it. Relative to this world, yes, because we are on the degree of men. So relative to the animate and vegetative and inanimate, it's correct. But as a man in this world, when I begin to look upward, I have nothing to look at up there. If I raise my head just a little bit, it's enough. It's already Ein Sof.
1: How to understand all kinds of states that happen to you because of that Dvikut?
0: Well, what we see, and we look at those states, and we get to know them, the states that we go through, this means that we engage in the, you know, service, serving the Creator, the work of the Creator. Creator does the work, and we observe it. That's what it's called, the work of the Creator. That's what you actually reveal.
1: What work should a person do in society in order to get maximum inspiration and greatness?
0: What kind of work a person can do in the society in order to receive from it the maximum amount of impression, to have the fuel to work? To have him, yeah, try.
1: We made a list. We saw that according to nature, the people that were chosen, they give more greatness.
0: Well, so there are such extroverts who make a lot of great deal of noise, and they're active and they jump. Everyone can say, "Wow, I'm impressed by this guy more." And from this guy, I see nothing. Right? That's true. So externally, beastly, you can get an example. But how is it really? Nobody knows. But don't calm yourself down that he's just creating a lot of hot air. But I am seriously investing here. Nobody knows, but what I'm contributing to the society. There's, you know, don't calm yourself down. It's truly, as Rabbi says, it's about raising the spirits for the friend. How?
2: But people, according to their nature, it's very difficult for them to do this.
0: Right, it's more difficult to one and easier to another.
2: So one gains more and one less. It's not fair.
0: Well, it's not fair that one is like this, one is like that, and you get paid according to the effort you put in. Okay, we'll see. Maybe it's the other way around. Maybe you will make a great deal of effort and you don't get a tiny outcome, but it might be influencing everyone more. I'm not impressed by one who's constantly running around and yelling, but if someone else put in a certain effort and he rose higher, don't think that, you know, in the society you can feel it. No, even if he started a little bit. I can't demand from, I don't know, let's say Palatnik will start to make a lot of noise there. But lately he started to make a lot of noise. Right, but how many years did he sit quietly? You understand? You see, each one come to...
2: What about the other side? If a person doesn't give you inspiration, there's always the dilemma. I can't judge him. Maybe I'm even more. I can...
3: No, it all depends on the way you relate to it. You're afraid that you could drop a friend. Don't be afraid of that. If you're thinking how to bring his spirits up, how to uplift him, how to raise him up, and you're given such an opportunity, and that's your work, from which you benefit spirituality as well, you must do the proper screening for this. You're not just coming to raise spirits. This is done in every society. You're coming because this obligates you, because by this you gain closeness to the Creator, and not that you're doing to his beast more happiness or joy, so that he'll be happier, or a friend will also do so in return to you. And like that, each will, color up the life of the other and make it easier. That's considered not demanding. If you're doing it according to your egoistic calculations, which will help you in spiritual advancement, then you come to him and you start to invest in him for good spirits, raise the spirits, that's good, that's correct.
2: My question was different. If we made a list of people that can give us inspiration, and there's a list of people who don't give me inspiration, so I'm talking about them.
3: Yes.
2: So a person that is in a state and he doesn't give me inspiration, now if I come and I shake him up and I say, listen, you're not inspiring me, you're not making me happy towards the Creator.
3: Wait, there are a few friends here that don't bring you an impression of the greatness of the Creator. So you're asking, how should I relate to them? Should I come to them and demand it? How do you do so? What's that? Or are you coming to them in order to delight them? You could also come to them in a demand and say, guys, both you and we need to rise up a little bit here. But the approach needs to be from love. And in truth, it's difficult. Each of us knows how difficult this is. It's truly, it's real work to bring forth the upliftment and the greatness of the Creator and the society. We truly don't have anything besides that, no other goal. From that, everything will come. If we were to do this as we should, and it will wash our mind and will be able to really make sure that it's mechanical, animalistic, like some guided exercise that, I don't know how, something, it doesn't matter. But if we do it with all the forces, certainly there will be disturbances each time. And it's clear that we'll have to scrutinize this state to the end. But at the end of all these disturbances, it will already be an entrance and an opening. Yes.
2: There are a lot of societies around us, and we say that we have greatness of the goal and to make the friends happy about the greatness of the goal. But there's a lot of societies that do this or try to do this.
3: What? There are many societies that are doing what? The greatness of the creator and happiness.
2: Right. So what's the difference what we need to do on our path to do?
3: No, it's the difference between what we're doing and what they're doing. First of all, I don't quite see so many societies that are really doing this, that really want to uplift the creator and not themselves, where they seemingly are connected to the creator, and therefore the creator is also great, so they're great. But rather, it's external work and not internal. I think that the difference is that we do it out of necessity, as we have no choice. Meaning we feel that if it's not for this, we ourselves are not capable of anything. Meaning we already have a vessel for this. For each thing, it needs to be not artificial, but out of necessity. If it's not from necessity, then it's not sustainable. It eventually will disappear. So we have a general necessity for this, in which we think that by this, our good future depends on it. That's one thing. The other is that we don't do this for any other goal other than to only in order to be saved from the state that is as truly as death for us. Meaning, again, necessity. I think that's the most important thing here. This thing is real. If we don't do it, if we don't raise it up to the head of all our actions and efforts, then we ourselves, without this greatness that will draw us, we will not win.
2: When a person comes to uplift,
3: and now I'm not saying this is for beginners, but I'm saying this about to people who are in this and received bitterness from the other efforts, and see that in truth there's only a general attraction to the exalted goal that will help. Otherwise, everyone is sinking.
2: Each one in society is now trying to do it. So there's two possibilities. Either that trap of frivolity, of externality. The question is if the external actions to increase it, if there's a difference between us and other societies, or there are specific external actions we can do to lift the internality.
3: A person does not need to be concerned with his internality. You don't know what's in your heart and what exactly is happening there and what's driving things. You don't know anything. You're being told, work in the society in an external manner. By you working externally towards your friend in externality, don't go into his heart. Out of that, you will receive an impression from him. and his external impression will influence your internal influence. He'll talk blah, blah, blah, just like that on the outside. To you, it will influence on the inside. It'll have an impact on you internally. You have no other possibility. Give me, please, I'm willing to hear of some other trick.
2: How not to fall from these traps of frivolity or only staying with external work without ignoring the heart completely? Because we try to do it correctly and then we fall to the wrong place.
3: How do we know in advance whether we're doing it correct or not? We cannot say. Because to know in advance means that you're already at the end. And to watch things from the end of what's happening to us now. And how we're going to go this through this path. This will never be such a thing in spirituality. You only are ascending from below upwards. Don't forget this. The next state will never be understood to you or known, confusing or even repulsive. It's always like that. So don't delude yourself to thinking that you somewhat can somehow do. You can only make efforts above reason in making calculations in order to bestow and do a striking of coupling and receive in order to bestow. Upon all these efforts, you already have vessels for it, screens. And the screens are considered that you're taking a force that you received already from above. And if you're with this force from above, you work on, in your desire to receive, either in the right line or in comparison to the left line. That's it. But if it's not for this, that's why they say to you, laws or very simple advices. They appear little, not so realistic, or maybe something that you can actually keep. But that's how it is. All right, yes?
2: So from this whole story, there's two things. One is that it's very confusing what will bring inspiration to society. Some friends get inspired by some things, the other friends get inspired by other things. That's part of what we're asking. The other thing is, are the means even important, or the main thing is to do it? And if through the experience, we'll get an idea what to do more or less.
3: Guys, you were now in all kinds of efforts for a week where I was not with you. So we will gradually talk about this, and let me enter into this. I know what needs to be there and what are the things that you've been through, but I'm not living it at the moment. In the coming days, we will kind of clarify things. I was completely in something else, and I couldn't concentrate on things also due to the time and the hours. So I didn't have time to follow you externally, kind of to be with all these things. What?
2: Can we read the extra letter tomorrow morning where Rabash talks about these things?
3: Please, please, yes, it's very important. If you can find something that is associated with that, yes. Right. Besides that, we need to also think how we're helping there, Moscow. because the situation there is very unique. Well, because I traveled there, I didn't think it would receive altogether any such form. I thought I'm going to do some little lecture in Vienna and Vilna and Vilnius and in Moscow. I'm coming for a week to study with our group there. So in Vienna, really, there's a group, not big. The relative interest, yes, amongst the Bukharians. I don't think there's a great future for this, but interested, they're interested. They were in a lecture about maybe 150 people, I don't know how many. And there's amongst them those who are really taking interest. And there are those that kind of are willing to add. But altogether, the group is not big, and I don't think that will grow. There is a very big attraction to kind of keeping their organization and the structure and the framework of all the traditions and etc. So the young ones are either in this or run away completely. So when young ones run away completely, they're willing for you to come to them and do what you want. Even Kabbalah, doesn't matter what. That is actually they're willing and want Kabbalah, as it attracts the young ones, but it doesn't attract them internally. So it's not yet known to them or disclosed to them yet, but because of that, they're like that. So in short, there isn't there really a truly realistic basis for that. This population is not ripe for it yet. Although yesterday there were also a few families that received me nicely and kind of did it really beautiful, but it's not, well, that's one thing. The second thing is that there's a large population from the not Bukharians, to which I'm giving a lecture on March 23. I'm going to fly over there for one day. And they're making efforts to recruit a very big lecture there, and that's really many of them there. So we'll see whether yes or no. And afterwards, I traveled to Vienna. In Vienna, there was an assembly of all the Baltic groups. That was Riga, Vilnius, Kaunas, Vilnius, Šiauliai, in short, from Estonia, Latvia, Lithuania, from Minsk, from Belarus, or the White Russia. And there were also about 150 people there. And in truth, there you suddenly discover amongst those nations that they do want and they are ready and they know about us and are studying. But I don't know, that also doesn't seem to me as so live and serious, because they too are not quite ripe yet. They're living on the upliftment of the besides even more than themselves, meaning yes and no. But there is no comparison with those Bukharians, nevertheless, more, because with them also the situation is more harsh. Well, and then I landed in Moscow. That was a day and a day and a day like that. One evening in Vienna, one evening in Vilnius, and one the next day already in Moscow. So in Moscow, I arrived there before the Sabbath. So on Saturday evening, I had the women evening gathering. That's how it's customary for them to have a. So I did the Shabbat ritual with the women. Yes, and so I gave a discussion, a conversation there, a lecture. Next morning, they learned from 3 a.m. on Saturday for 3 hours straight. So really, we studied serious things. Well, about the world of Nikudim, especially. And we talked a lot about the group. And then meetings began after the Sabbath. Meetings with all kinds of people took place. So in the morning and the evening, in the morning, lesson. And in the evening, a big lecture. And during the day, either radio interviews or TV or to journalists and all kinds of things. In short, they made a very big preparation there. I didn't think, because we talked that maybe once I'll do a lecture. One lecture, well, kind of a relatively big lecture for, let's say, 500 people. It turned out that they took one of those big big signs by the red square there. It's written there, Kabbalat Leitman, on the big billboard. They paid $13,000 for it to be there, you know, in this most central place there. And on the television, there was a line that was running all the time like that on the bottom about Kabbalah. And on the radio, it was like that also on all the news, straightforward all the time with that. And there was this kind of pressure in all of Moscow. So what is this? What is this? And then they start to arrive. Then they start to call them all kinds of people from the media. So when I came, it turns out that every day there were several meetings with them, interviews and all kinds. Also in Vilnia, by the way, there was also a big press conference, pretty big. So that's it. And now on Sunday, I had a big lecture in the central library. It's a huge hall. It's also right next to the Kremlin there. It's a very central place, this huge library. And there were about around 1,100 people there. That's what they let people let in, because of security and the fire department and all kinds of things. You understand? So that too was prohibited. And there was a lecture for about an hour and a half. There were questions and answers, and many people stood on the outside. They weren't let to enter. Not many, maybe 200 or 300 people. And then two days later, it came out on the TV at night at 2 a.m. It was a special program. So during the broadcast, there were phones from all over the world, because it's truly around the world. And that was already very successful, and that made that huge explosion there. And the next day after the TV, there was the most popular radio station at that same time, an interview there. And after that, a day after that, there was a lecture in the evening. Well, besides that, there were lectures and studies and everything. But after that, there was a lecture. Not a lecture, I said on the TV and on the radio that the next day I'm giving the first lesson in Kabbalah. Like that. It's an example lesson, a master class, something like that. Yes? And We took for this a hall with about 400 or 500 places. So we saw that something not good is taking place. So in that place, there's another hall there with a little bit more than 1,000 in the end. And from the TV, they asked for us to come before that, that they want to interview me. So we came before that, and we simply saw a thing that I don't know how to explain. An hour before the lecture, suddenly you have this flow of people, a flow. It's like, you go on the road and there's like a river of people. And so quickly, Kozlov called and Stupsker called their people there and invited a true security team there. And not just that, they came, a truck with soldiers, and they started to usher people around. We were truly afraid from the from what was going on there. And it turned out that maybe around 1,800 people entered the hall. But on the outside, even journalists remained outside that weren't let to enter. And maybe 2,000, 3,000, I don't know how many remained outside. So we started to throw them books and all kinds of flyers. And in short, it was something really scary, really. That's it. I gave a lesson there with drawings. Truly like a lesson. Four phases and from above down, the worlds and what we need to do to ascend. And this is this spiritual gene somehow that's operating by the light. In short, people, they grasp it. They grasp it well. The questions that come after that are really to the point. They cry out from the hall there, and why is it like this and how is it like that? And you see a person is not learning. And he grasps it. So, well, there were many of our booths standing there, and all the girls from the Moscow group made lists. So I don't know there, maybe 700-800 people immediately signed up for the groups. And in short, also after that, there were all kinds of, in short, altogether, it was something that created a certain, this wave all over Moscow that I think no one, there was no one who didn't hear. And it's completely in contradiction to what I was traveling for. I thought I was traveling for. So it's a one public lecture I'm giving. You understand? But it turned out somehow completely different. Now they have a problem. They need to process this database with all the phone numbers and everything to sort it according to ages and according to gender and according to whatnot there, and to begin to enter these people into groups and to study. Now, I started to receive phones from philosophers and politicians there that want to know and to look into this and so on. Also, organizations start to come from ecological organizations to whatever you want there. Meaning it became fashionable all of a sudden and for everyone. So much so that after that, that's it. It was not... it's not nice. You go to the supermarket and you're known. You understand? It's like some... And I don't think that they expected this either. But in short, it's really very massive and powerful. Well, so later, the last 3 days, I start to turn it off. It was like, it's a problem. Also, we need to not forget that there are many organizations that don't really want this, yes? And so you don't know how to act. So it's better to calm things down. So we, at that point, stopped giving interviews and to go out to, because there were some who said, let's go out and it's possible and this. And really, if so, such things are happening, then we can take any hall you want and fill it. And at that moment, we could have the next day do a for 5,000 people. You can, they said we could, let's just do it now. In 2 days, two, 3 days, we'll organize it and we'll fill a stadium. Do you understand? That's possible too. But already, do you understand? It's nevertheless such a country that, in short, we stopped it a little. But nevertheless, with all of that, I don't know how they will get along with it. Meaning, I came back, on one hand, it's great joy, and you see that suddenly you're being understood from half a word, and they ask questions that are really to the point, simple ones. Kind of, you know, that the simplicity comes after many scrutinies, seemingly. But with them, it was understood, seemingly. Now, we need to constantly connect to them and think how to do. They have many things that we need to help them with, materials, and mostly in sending them ready materials. That's it. So, what I wanted to say is that I wasn't so much with you. I couldn't, because at 2 a.m. there's a broadcast on the TV. And you understand? And in them, everything is completely opposite. At 10 p.m., they finish the lesson, let's go eat. Do you understand? And you can't say no, because for them, it's the culture, and this is how they get to know each other. And it's and that's considered that you're connected with them. So all week long, I had everything opposite and belly aches. That's the whole life. Well, let's go back to the orderly life.
4: Let's share impressions from the lesson. What are we taking to implement in the tens?
3: I took a little the matter of I need to work in the society and externality to give impressions to the friends, and it's the same where the friend, each of you needs to work kind of with their externality, and that will influence also the inner impression that I have. That's what we have, and if there's other tricks, we're willing to hear.
4: To demand greatness of the goal, we have to do it gently and in love, with love, in order to not ruin for the friend or yourself. Push on the gas one direction. If you're connected to it, so it will confuse you. You have to uplift the Creator and society. Except for that, there's no other goal. From this, everything will come.
3: Yes, a very powerful direction is not to do all kinds of scrutinies about the bad and to concentrate on the evil and what's appearing and try to find it, but rather in upliftment, in greatness, in good, always looking for the good, be in the good. Rav kind of gave this very energetic and live direction that we need to be in all the time. And not to sink in this, he says, the shells enjoy the evil. Meaning you really feel that if you're suffering, you enjoy it, and it's not our direction. And if a person does start to sink into that, the only way to come out of it is a physical action, like Rav said in the kitchen or simply do things with your hands and feet, and the society can take a person out of any state.
4: Also in that direction, we don't have to fear more than a second of bad, and right away yearn for the good, because the shell wants to convince you that it's unrealistic, it's not rational, that you're going to yearn for the good all the time, it's not serious, but we have our path. And also this world that was given, the bodies, is for us to be able to give inspiration to one another, but purposeful inspiration, not in order to just be a happy society that will be able to be connected and adhere to the goal. In addition, what was in the end that Rav explained, what happened 20-something years ago in Moscow, when there was a big opportunity in awakening and dissemination. I guess the sermons that we also have to take, that there are opportunities that the Creator gives sometimes that we have to be prepared for, and to keep going together.
3: I also heard about the greatness of the Creator, that it's the only thing that we need. That's the direction we need to work in. There's nothing more important than this in our spiritual path.
4: Also from the lesson, how does this impulse for prayer start? It's not that a person builds it, he has to just give an effort. The prayer are a result of a lot of efforts that give the upper light, that are called the whiteness of the Father.
3: What to add to what you said, we don't need to long for scrutinies, we need to long for adhesion, and we need to think about Moscow, also today.
4: Yeah, the scrutinies, he said that they're a means and not the goal, right? And to constantly hold the goal in front of us. And what the friend said about the bad and suffering, that it should only be a moment of what is given from above, only in order to advance. In the beginning of the lesson, he was talking about the chap of the upper one, that in order to feel the upper one, we need at least to have some of the vessels to be in the chap of the upper one, then we can draw the light. That chap of the upper one will raise our galgalta enayim. And it's really amazing to hear how the group was built, this whole legacy from Rav himself, the efforts we also did in the groups and Rav, and how the world could be ready back then and today.
3: What can we add? There was a great impression in the end to hear the experiences from the dissemination in Moscow 20-something years ago, yes? Thousands of people standing outside, just imagine it. It's, well.
4: Let's go to the next part and sing a song first.

0: Dear friends, we're going to move now to the study between friends led by PT 11, please.
1: Hello, dear friends. We, first of all, let's start with great gratitude that each one of us has a point in the heart, and that point in the heart came from above. The Creator chose each one of us to be here today in order to serve Him, just as He chose Abraham, Moses, King David, to serve Him. That's how He chose us, to that extent, to connect together, draw the light, and bring everyone to the end of correction. And just as our holy fathers have had a lot of difficulties and darkness and discovered a lot of evil on their path, us too, if we bump into such a feeling that sometimes it's hard to connect, it's all fuel for the work to connect even more and extend the path of our holy fathers and overcome in faith above reason and faith of the sages to draw the light and keep going ahead. So, L'chaim, friends, let's start our studies. Let's start with a clip by Rav.
0: Rabash tells us about the stages a person goes through on his way to becoming an Adam. What's the essence and severity of the prohibition of teaching Torah to the idol worshippers? A person who is working on himself, it takes a long time, great efforts and exertion to reach a state called an idol worshipper, and to feel that he truly has opposite desires to the Creator, and that all his thoughts are for himself in order to receive, and that's his nature. This can only be seen as a measure against a measure. If through the study and efforts in the society he receives from above an illumination that is sufficient in order to see himself as an idol worshipper, otherwise it's not considered that he's an idol worshipper. A person needs to determine that he is.

0: an idol worshiper. No one will tell him this.
1: Yes, dear friends, a person must determine this, that he is an idol worshiper. Nobody else will tell him. So I want to share that in the experience we went through in the preparation, in me this recognition, like Odette from PT5 was saying on Sunday in the Shivat Chaverim, so I understood that even more, that in a person there's this idol worshiper sitting in there, not letting him connect to the friends. And that specifically is, like Yoav said, it brings an even greater need and a true need to connect with the friends and the ten. And it also gives that recognition how much the Creator is great and does everything in order to connect even more between us and to Him. So let's see another clip now, and afterwards we'll talk about it in the tent. How from that we're actually going to go into work in the tent. So clip two.
0: Therefore, the feeling of being an idol worshiper is a very beneficial, most fruitful feeling that could be. And it's blessed. To feel oneself as an idol worshiper is already, it's more than half the way. Why? Because the Creator does everything. It's called the work of the Creator, not the work of man. A person just needs to discover his true state, and from discovering it, then it's revealed in his heart. From this state, the feeling in his heart is revealed as prayer, as demand. And then, according to this demand, he's ready, according to his vessels, to receive corrections and the stature.
1: So, friends, let's talk about that in the tent. How will we use the tent correctly to feel the idol worshippers that are being revealed inside us? Active workshop. How to use the tent correctly to feel the idol worshippers that are awakening inside us?
0: I would say that without the work in the tent, you can't even identify this idol worshipper that's revealed inside us. Specifically, out of us entering into the ten, into the what we defined as our spiritual environment, this enables us, since we're efforting and seeing the greatness of the friends, out of trying to observe what the Kabbalists tell us, it helps me discover how far I am and how opposite I am from the great friends, from the great teachers. And this way, we develop. This is how a prayer is born. This is how a demand is born.
1: Less scrutinies and more deeds. What we learned, especially in the topic, he gave the example of working with a friend, that you have to try and uplift his spirits, not only because of the human part of it, but to remember that that is spiritual advancement. That's why in the tent, we're in the tent, that in order to fight, and as we go, you discover all kinds of things about you.
0: To feel myself as an idol worshiper is a very good definition of a state that we need to be grateful for, because the Creator is gracing me by showing me precisely where I am, and I have a place to ask, I have a place to demand correction upon myself. And we read in the article also We also heard that the idol worshiper wants to be corrected, studies Torah as in order to correct it, is like a great Kohen, a great priest. He, Kohen is Chasadim, and it's the thing that we actually, all our work is to feel ourselves as not straight towards the connection and want to demand correction and get the lighting the corrects.
1: I'll continue what the friend said, that specifically the feeling of the idol worshippers is what points on the place of correction. That's what points on the place that we have to make the efforts in. It's like if a person has a certain pain in his body, so you know that that's what you have to concentrate on to heal the whole body. So if such a state is revealed, it's only in order to help each one connect more to the friends.
0: It nevertheless throws you, and it's a feeling of oppositeness. And but actually, the more we are connected and in adhesion between us, we need to can aim this as well. And it's a trigger to be Israel, and it connects all everything to the Creator.
1: I don't know, maybe I have some blackout. I don't understand. I'll be happy if somebody defines what idol worshippers is. I mean, it's clear, but yeah, also foreign idol worshippers also think of the Creator. They only do it wrong. I don't know.
2: In
0: the clip, Rab talked about something else. He talked about feeling a different place. We come to a demand in prayer. So I don't know, maybe we need to hear again from the lesson. Because the question here is asked how we cause that sensation of the idol worshipper that I am an idol worshipper. Theoretically, yes, in the work with friends and the actions, etc. But I don't know, I'm not quite clear yet. Sometimes it seems like you're being rewarded from above to really feel it in a real way.
1: So friends, we talked about it between us now, how to use the feeling of the idol worshippers, how to help us advance. So let's go to the next clip where Rav talks about the relation to revealing the evil. What are we doing in that state? So on one hand, it's clear that our path is filled with revelations of evil, how opposite we are of the upper light. On the other hand, how will we not let these revelations stop us, distance us from the friends, put us in despair? How to use them as gifts from above, to advance, to come closer to the Creator. So, please.
0: So a person must yearn each time just to greatness, meaning to the upper one, to the great one, to bestow all the good things, and not to search for troubles and his sediments and darkness and recognition of evil. On the contrary, long for good things, lofty things, and then you'll see that you're the opposite of them. There is nothing else. That That's the problem that Baal HaSulam writes about, that this is the evil inclination. The opposite, as if the angel of death buries us by entering us into evil and saying that the feeling of evil is a good thing. And by this, he prevents us from advancing and puts us into depression. We need to constantly yearn to only be energetic, inspired, elevated in recognizing the greatness. From this, all the lights that will advance us will come. The feeling itself does not advance. This is called eating oneself. What, are we just going to sit down and weep as if over a dead body? It's simply forbidden. It's something that will never benefit. On the contrary, we have to immediately rise up and continue onwards, if such a feeling already comes. And the shell tells us precisely that we need to sit and wait and weep and feel more and more of the evil, because through the feeling of evil, as if the evil itself moves us and corrects us, it never does. Feel the evil as little as possible. You don't need to be in it a second more beyond the feeling that you felt that it's evil. And remaining in it in order to discern within it all kinds of manners in it does not help. That is already a search, and it's not from that. That's called eating oneself. The search for the evil must come on its own from above, only through yearning for the good.
1: Okay, friends, so we heard the advice, the clear advice, not to remain even one extra moment in the bad, even though the evil inclination wants to leave us there, and to aspire to constantly rise. So let's go to an active workshop and talk about how to help each other not to devour ourselves, but always advance with enthusiasm and the greatness. Active workshop, how to help each other not to devour ourselves, but always advance in enthusiasm and greatness.
0: That's the purpose of society. That's why we have gathered, to give one another upliftment and energy and inspiration, because naturally it doesn't give us inspiration to bestow. So we need to create orderly, sort out our things and create an environment in which we will constantly be drawn towards bestow. There was a sentence in the lesson that we need to demand from one another, but we need to do it with love. And that too is an art form.
1: I don't know. I don't know what it means to devour oneself. You have to want the Creator, the friends. I think, how could we help each other? Maybe by, if a person gives me a comment, so he flaws in his own flaws and all kinds of those. Because if we go out of this point that we're all not corrected, so if a person comments or says it from knowing he's not corrected, so maybe then to help him not devour himself is maybe not to take the criticism in a normal way. Also to not be afraid of giving criticism and not get mad and all that.
0: It's written that a fool sits folding his arms over and is devouring his own flesh. We have no point in devouring ourselves. All our work is to the contrary. It's only how to help one another. And if a friend stumbles upon a state, we have to help him come out of that state, specifically through the embrace, through the desire to give him greatness. One does not take himself out of the house of imprisonment, so also a person doesn't run to the goal on his own. The 10 needs to constantly push him forward.
1: We need that a person won't have time to devour himself. We have to keep renewing the framework that I'll feel that I'm committed, I'm obligated to do something for the 10 or society. We have to help each other be in all of our orders. And if I don't have what to do, so the friends on duty have to come up with all kinds of tasks for us. So I won't have a moment for myself to do anything for myself. Like when I engage in necessities, so that's what I'm filled with. But once I have some room in my mind, I can do something for the friends.
0: This great atmosphere that draws you. It's like children who just want to engage in the game and don't make too many calculations of what's with me and blah, blah, blah. But we come in order to give, to adhere to get contagiously adhered to it from one another.
2: Google
1: writes that the Kabbalists say, help the friends, not dwell on yourself. Isha is saying, I heard from Rav that if I bring good spirits to the friends, even egoistically, it'll help me rise in importance and greatness. That's the right way to do it. I'll add that you can't look back. Whoever looks back devours himself. You have to look now and forward.
0: And Rav also says that in the clip. We have to all the time give upliftment, high spirits, to come with joy. Something he talked about, joy, during the lesson. Also in the last clip, especially an emphasis on the greatness of the Creator, and from upliftment to the goal and the greatness of the Creator, we don't engage in the evil, but only we'll get points of contact, but that's all in order to advance onwards.
1: Friends, after we scrutinized between us and we heard the Rav, that we don't want to just sit and cry, and also not just deal with suffering. We just want to advance towards a goal with enthusiasm and the greatness of the Creator. We want to take another step to where our teacher is taking us and explaining how we ascend another degree up and reach the point of adhesion. Let's hear how we do this.
0: We don't need scrutinies. Don't yearn for the scrutinies. Yearn for the adhesion. Scrutinies are not the goal. The fact that along the way we perform all sorts of actions, we do not summon these actions, we do not know what action I need to do in a moment. I am not so wise that I know I have yet to see on an embryo that defines what he's going to be in a few stages from now. Have you ever seen such a thing in the world? That a small degree can determine the rest of the actions or states? From where do you know? Rather, only yearning to be in the goal. I, Israel, and the Creator, and the ways of the Torah, meaning my actions that lead me there. That's it. But what precise actions, from where would I know? This is a record that now needs to emerge and be realized in me. From where would I know which record needs to come next? Each time the states are completely uninvited. I don't know what next state I'll be in. I don't know. So how will I determine this? So there's only, you know, put your pedal on, the pedal to the metal, as they say. Only in one direction. And the direction is that if you're connected with him, it will bring you, it'll throw you, it'll confuse you, it doesn't matter. That is already states that will awaken from the root of your soul, from the structure of your soul, from within, according to the need, according to your degrees. But it's not that you'll determine what it is. From where? It's not from your intellect. Hence, he says that yearning for... Well, otherwise, you know, you're deviating from the path, as he describes to us in the letter, where we need to yearn for adhesion with him, to return to the root, wherever I'm adhered with him, as I was from the beginning. And what will be along the way, whatever will be.
1: So let's talk about it in an active workshop. What does it mean in the work between us to step on the gas towards adhesion when we have no idea what to do in the next moment? Again, what does it mean in the work between us to press on the gas in the right, in the direction of adhesion when we have no idea what to do in the next moment?
0: Maybe we need to try to make this definition more simplified. Adhesion between us, adhesion to the Creator, that we want to create a certain relationship between us of bestowal, a good relations, relations of love. And it demands all kinds of things of us. And in relation to this, we can measure. It demands a certain commitment towards one another. It demands a commitment to what the Kabbalists tell us to do. And these are things that we can understand what our next step is as a 10. And then help each and every one how to settle towards this. It looks to me like something like that.
1: I hear it as something, as much as you can give efforts to connect, the connection between us. We don't know where it'll lead to, or what will be revealed, that what obstacles that we need to overcome. But it's clear that this is the adhesion between us. And all we have is to try and make an effort. The effort can also be not to come out. It can also be sit with your hands and, you know, and that's better. That can also work. The main thing is that we help each other to remind the goal, remind the Creator, remind the purpose of creation. And from this, every time we'll be dynamic, we'll understand the state and advance from it. And most important is to learn our learning. He is pulling us, he is giving us the light that reforms, he is directing us. So as much as we go back to the studies between us, that's what will be the direction.
0: As far as the external framework, it's clear what we need to do. I think in one's attitude, he shouldn't ever lie to himself. If he doesn't love the Creator anymore, in the evening after work, a day of spiritual work, if he doesn't love the friends, not to let loose, not to put your hands up, and not to go for the routine and wait for it to change, but demand truly advancement with love. And if we don't have it, then put your foot on that pedal and just not be indifferent. That discussion that came from 2011 with Rav, with Vladik, that was translated, was really beautiful on this topic. So we don't become some kind of order of people that are doing routines and the essence is lost here. But that's the internal work of a person. There's no pressure on others here.
2: Yeah, they
1: don't tell us we need to know where we want to go. Just run. It's like a child who has energy that he has to let go, so he runs, not necessarily to some direction, he just runs. Us too, we need to help each other run. And the direction, we'll get that from the Creator, we'll get that from society, we'll get it from the Ten, from Rav, obviously. But we need to be in some inner effort to advance, to push ourselves ahead. I think that is a central effort.
0: While you were speaking, I was reminded that Baal HaSulam, I think, writes in Shamati that if a person doesn't know how to scrutinize if what he's doing is Rav's reason or not, then he has to engage in an exertion. Wherever he has a place to do more labor, that's the right work. We always think I'd have a place to exert towards the friends, towards the roles in the Ten, towards the Congress, the most special Congress in history that we're coming close to. We can always add in labor. That's the healthiest. There you won't get confused.
1: L'chaim, there's more to add.
3: So, חברים.
0: Okay, friends. We heard many things in the lesson. We scrutinized many points between us. We talked about the idol worshippers and that we don't need to long for the evil, that we really have no concept of, we can't define what's going to be next with us. Many things we engaged in, many topics, but the bottom line is there's but one thing that we need from which everything will come. One thing that each and every one of us needs, that each and every one of us can give and engage in, and by which truly our entire success depends upon. So now we will read from Rav's words in the lesson and receive the guidance, the direction for the main thing we need to engage in.
1: Rav's words, the approach should be from love. And it's difficult. Each one knows that it is very difficult. It's work to uplift the Creator in society. Except for that, we have nothing. Except for that, there is no other goal. From that, everything will come. If we do that the right way, it'll wash our minds, and we will be concerned that it will truly happen. Some, like guided exercise. But if we will do it in all our might, every time, obviously there'll be disturbances. We have to scrutinize the state all the way. But in the end of all the disturbances, it'll be an entrance and an opening. Again, the approach has to be from love. It's really difficult. Each one knows how difficult it is. That is the actual work, to cause the uplifting of the Creator in society. There's nothing but that. Except for that, there is no other goal. From this, everything will come. If we will do it the right way, it'll wash our mind, and we It mechanically will be like a guided exercise, even though we don't know how it can do anything, but that doesn't matter. If we will do it with all our might, even though there will be disturbances every time, it's clear we have to scrutinize the state all the way. But in the end of all the disturbances, there will be an entrance and an opening.
0: Yes, friends, we thought it would be good to go to our day with a daily task. And our daily task is, in our meetings today, we will raise the exaltedness of the Creator between us, and from this, everything will come. In our meetings today, let's raise the exaltedness of the Creator between us, and from this, everything will come.
1: Thank you, PT 11. And an announcement, friends, on Friday, 15th of May, 2026, at 4:30 p.m. till 5:15, there will be a tish for men 18 and above in the study hall. It'll be on the Arvut system. Women can watch the tish in the hall downstairs. We'll end with a song.

0: חברים יקרים, בחלק הראשון של השיעור נלמד.
1: Dear friends, in the first part of the lesson, we will study from a lesson by Rav from the 24th of February 2003. It's the second lesson out of three about the article, what is the meaning of the strict prohibition to teach the idol worshippers the Torah. We will read together in the 10, continuing from the words, it therefore follows that one who engages in Torah until the text that ends with, and that he has no connection with the discernment of a human. We have 30 minutes for the attendees that finish ahead of time are invited to start a workshop on the main points from the article. So reading from Rabash, in Hebrew it's page 1489 in the second volume, the article, the meaning of the strict prohibition on teaching an idol worshipper the Torah, beginning to read from, it therefore follows that one who engages in the Torah. Ending with, and he has no connection with the discernment of a human. It therefore follows that one who engages in Torah, when speaking of the work, the purpose of the work, of the study, must be clear to a person, meaning the reason that causes him to engage in the Torah. This is so because there are two opposites in the Torah. As our sages said, Rabbi Hoshua ben Levi said, why is it written, and this is the law, the Torah, that Moses put? If he is rewarded, it becomes a potion of life to him. If he is not rewarded, it becomes a potion of death to him. For this reason, when a person engages in Torah, he should see that the Torah does not bring him into death. However, it is difficult to understand how there can be such a distance between being rewarded and not being rewarded, to the point that they say that if he's not rewarded by engaging in the Torah, it becomes a potion of death to him. Would it not be enough that he were not rewarded? Why is he even worse than one who did not engage in Torah at all? That is, one who did not engage in Torah does not have the potion of death, and one who engaged in Torah obtained death in return for his work? Can such a thing be? This question is presented in the introduction to the study of the Ten Sefirot. However, their words require explanation to understand how and through what does the Holy Torah become a potion of death for him. Not only are his work and exertion in vain, and he receives no benefit from his labor and strain, but the Torah and the work themselves become a potion of death for him. This is indeed perplexing. In the introduction to the study of the Ten Sefirot, quote, since the Creator hides himself in the Torah, since the matter of the torments and pains that one experiences during the concealment of the face are not similar between one who possesses few sins and has done little Torah and mitzvot, and one who has engaged in Torah and good deeds extensively. The first one is quite qualified to judge his Maker favorably, meaning to think that the suffering came to him because of his sins and scarceness of Torah. For the other, however, it is much harder to judge his Maker favorably. It is similar with us. When he places the goal before his eyes, meaning that the upper one wishes to delight his creations, but to avoid the shame, we must have vessels of bestowal. And since we are born with the will to receive, which is considered a foreign god, whom we serve even above reason. And it enslaves us, and we cannot come out of its power. However, we believe in our sages who said, the Creator said, I've created the evil inclination, I've created the spice of Torah. This is the reason that makes one engage in the Torah. And then the Torah brings him life. In other words, through the Torah, he will emerge from the domination of the evil inclination and become a servant of the Creator, meaning that his intention will be only to bring contentment to his Maker, and he will be rewarded with adhesion to the Creator, meaning that at that time he will adhere to the life of lives. Indeed, only in that state, when a person studies with this goal, is the Torah regarded for him as a potion of life, since through the Torah he will be rewarded with life.
2: And yet, if he does not engage in Torah for this purpose, through the Torah that he is studying, the will to receive will grow stronger and acquire more strength to keep him under its control. This is because the receiver lets him understand that he is not like other people, because, thank God, he is a man who has acquired good deeds and Torah, and certainly the Creator should not treat him as he treats ordinary people. Rather, the Creator should recognize him for who he is. And if he works in concealment, he is certain to have complaints against the Creator. Since if he suffers from something, he tells the Creator, is this the reward for the Torah? Thus he always has grievances against the Creator, which is called doubting the Shekhinah, referring to the Creator. By that, they are separated from the life of lives. This means that where they should have longed to be annulled before the Creator and have all that they do only to serve the Creator, those who work for the receiver wish for the Creator to serve them. All that the receiver needs, the Creator should satisfy. It follows that they are working opposite from those who want to be rewarded with life by their engagement in Torah. Therefore, we can understand what we asked about why Rabbi Ami says Torah is not to be given to idolaters. If this is in the work, meaning in the person himself, and he is in a state of idolater. The reason that it is forbidden to learn is that it is pointless. This is so because in the work we learn that we should study Torah in order to come out of the domination of the evil inclination. But if he does not want to break free from the enslavement of the evil inclination, why does he need the Torah? It follows that if he were to be given Torah, it would be pointless. It is a waste of effort for the one who will teach him. However, Rabbi Yochanan adds to Rabbi Ami and says, not only is it pointless, but if an idol worshipper engages in Torah, it will harm him. He is risking his soul, because for idol worshippers, meaning those who study Torah, without the goal of exiting the domination of the evil inclination, but wish to stay under it and serve it willingly, this is called idolatry. It is written about it, a strange god in man's body. Thus he is taking for himself the potion of death. This is why Rabbi Yochanan said, an idol worshipper who engages in Torah must die. It means that he is risking his soul because the Torah will be a potion of death for him. However, what Rabbi Meir would say is, where is it from that an idol, where is it from that an idol worshipper who engages in Torah must die? Rather, he is like the high priest. As it was said, if a man does them, he shall live by them. And we asked about it, why is he saying that he is like the high priest? Isn't an ordinary priest a high enough degree? This is so far from the words of Rabbi Yochanan, who thinks that he must die. So, what is the reason for this exaggeration that he is as the high priest? B. The interpreters ask the evidence that Rabbi Meir brings, where it says, the man, Rabbi Shimon says, that the man actually means Israel and not idolaters.
1: We should interpret what Rabbi Meir says, an idol worshipper who engages in Torah, as referring to what we explained above. Rabbi Meir's intention is that a person has come to realize that he is an idol worshipper, that he sees that from the day he was born until now, he has been serving idols, a foreign god, meaning the evil inclination, which is inside man's body. He sees how he is enslaved, as in under its control, and has no words to defy its word, although he often understands with his mind and reason that it is not worthwhile to serve it, but to the contrary, the evil inclination should serve the Kedusha, holiness. He still subdues his reason and serves it, as if he realized that it was worthwhile to serve it. When a person comes to realize it, when he sees that he has, that there is no power in the world that can help him, and he sees that he is lost and will be cut off from life forever, in order to deliver himself from death, being the wicked in their lives are called dead, in that state he comes to believe the words of our sages. They said, this is what the Creator said to Israel, my sons, I have created the evil inclination, I have created for it the spice of Torah. If you engage in Torah, you will not be given into its hand. It is about this kind of idol worshipper that Rabbi Meir said that he was like a high priest. And he brings as evidence what is written, if a man does them, he shall live by them. He interprets that if one engages in Torah in order to live by them, meaning if the reason for his engagement in Torah is that he wishes to be rewarded with life and not be wicked, and idol worshippers, which is the foreign god in man's body, but his sole aim is to be rewarded with life, this verse, if a man does them, he shall live by them, is about him. This is so because if he engages in Torah, he will be as the high priest, and not just any priest, but he will be a priest, meaning obtain the quality of chesed, mercy, which is called a priest, meaning he will be rewarded with vessels of bestowal, and he will also be rewarded with gadlut, greatness. This is why he says that he is like the high or great priest. Accordingly, we should ask why Rabbi Meir says, even an idolater. As we explained, it is to the contrary, since such an idol worshipper is worthy of being as the high priest. We can explain and say that the word even means that even if a person comes to such lowliness that he sees that he is truly an idol worshipper, that he sees that thus far he gained nothing in his life, but only served his evil inclination. In other words, all his thoughts and desires have been only in favor of the receiver. He hasn't even touched the path of truth, meaning had the ability to believe in the Creator above reason, but only according to what the reason of the receiver allowed him to see, that specifically by working for it, it will give him energy to engage in Torah and mitzvot. To such a person, Rabbi Meir comes and says, do not regard this lowliness. Instead, you should believe that even when you come to such a low, the Creator can still help you out of the exile of being under its control all this time. So the reason is to the contrary. The meaning of what he says is, even if the world agrees.
2: However, in truth, only now is there a need for the Torah. Only now you have the real vessels, a real need for the Creator to help you, since you have come to the point of truth. As our sages said, man's inclination overcomes him every day. Were it not for the Creator, he would not prevail over it. Now he sees the truth that he really needs the help of the Creator. Now we can understand the above mentioned words of the Zohar, where he says that on the face of it, we should make three discernments in the work. One, idol worshippers. Two, Jacob. Three, Israel. The difference between them is that idol worshippers are forbidden to study even the literal Torah. And we learn this from what is written, he has not done so with any nation. In general, it is permitted to teach him the literal, specifically in the revealed matters. It concludes that from the verse, he declares his words unto Jacob, which is an inferior degree. When he is at a superior degree, it is permitted to teach him the secrets of Torah. It includes this from the verse, his statutes and his ordinances unto Israel. It is written in the Zohar, thus shall you say to the house of Jacob, to that place which befits their degree. And tell the children of Israel, since Jacob and Israel are 2 degrees, Jacob is the degree of Vak, and Israel is the degree of Gal. However, Israel is called the wholeness of everything, which means showing Chochmah and speaking in the spirit of Chochmah. And it is written in the Zohar, thus shall you say to the house of Jacob, is to the females, and tell the children of Israel, is to the males. Also in the Zohar, thus shall you say to the house of Jacob, meaning with a saying, from the side of Din, judgment, and tell the children of Israel, as they said, and he shall tell them his covenant. Telling is Rachamim, mercy for the children of Israel, meaning the males who come from the side of Rachamim. This is why it states telling about them. We should understand the distinctions in the words of the Zohar, which says in the portion Acharei that Jacob and Israel are 2 degrees. Jacob is below, with whom one studies the literal. Israel is the degree above, with whom one studies the secrets of Torah. It is written in the Zohar, Jacob is females. Israel is males. And it says in item 261, Jacob is from the side of Din, judgment. This is why it writes, saying, and Israel is Rachamim, mercy, for telling is Rachamim, mercy. Jacob is considered Vak, and Israel is considered Gal. This is why it is written, and tell the children of Israel, meaning to show Chochmah and to speak in the spirit of Chochmah, since telling implies Chochmah. First, we will explain what the Zohar interprets about the discernment of Jacob. It says, 1, Vak, 2, females, 3, Din, judgment, 4, a revealed

0: state is for a person to know that he is an idol worshiper, called the state of idolatry. This is the evil inclination that exists in man's body. It is called a foreign god or a strange god. This is to clarify his state where he truly is, that he is truly in a state of idol worshipping. However, one should make great efforts to see the truth, because it is impossible to reach the truth unless through Torah and work. As our sages said, from lo lishma, not for her sake, one comes to lishma, for her sake. In the state of lo lishma, when a person exerts in Torah and work, it is human nature to look at people in his surroundings. And he sees that there are no other people like him, dedicating so many hours to the work of the Creator. In that state, he feels superior to others. And this causes him to forget the goal, meaning that the main thing is to achieve lishma. This is because people on the outside caused him to feel wholeness, and that wholeness is why he cannot feel that he is devoid of the main goal, reaching lishma. It is especially so if he is respected for being a servant of the Creator. Indeed, all the people who honor him will instill their views, so he will believe what they think about him, that he is a highly virtuous man without any faults. Thus, how is it possible that a person will say about himself that he is in a state of idol worshipping, that he is still uncircumcised? It follows that his adhesion to the masses, meaning their adhesion to his Torah and work, brought him wholeness. In the work, this is called a grip to the external ones. And what is he losing by their having a grip? The answer is that the grip is the reason why he cannot see his true state, that he is still in a state of idol worshipping and should seek advice to exit the domination of the evil. The second state of a person is when he circumcises himself. Circumcision means that he cuts off the foreskin. The foreskin is the three impure shells, klipot, called the stormy wind, the great cloud, and the blazing fire. And the will to receive comes from there. However, it is not within one's power to cut off his foreskin. Baal Sulam said about this, that the Creator should help in order for a person to be able to cut off the foreskin. It is written about it, and made a covenant with him. The meaning of with him is that the Creator helped him. However, the person must begin. Yet, if we say that he cannot circumcise himself by himself, then why should a person start? If we say that he cannot finish, it seems as though his work is in vain. However, it is known that there is no light without a vessel. And a vessel means a deficiency. Since where there is no deficiency, there is no filling.
1: Thus, a person having to start refers to the deficiency. It does not mean that a person should start with a filling. Rather, when we say start, it is about giving the need and the lack.

0: Afterward, the Creator comes and gives the filling for the lack. And this is called and made a covenant with Him, that the Creator helps him. This is also regarded as the right line, which is the meaning of Father gives the white, as explained in the study of the Ten Sefirot. This means that when the upper light shines, meaning light of Chokhmah, called Abba, Father, it is possible to see the truth, that the foreskin, the wool to receive, is a bad thing. Only then does one realize that he should throw away the self-love. And this is the help that a person receives from the Creator. He comes to the recognition of evil. In other words, before a person comes to the resolution that it is not worthwhile to use the receiver, one cannot use the vessels of bestowal, since one contradicts the other. For this reason, a person must circumcise himself, and then he can take upon himself the desire to bestow. It follows that removing the foreskin, called circumcision, comes by help from above. In other words, it is precisely when the upper light shines that one sees his baseness, that he cannot receive anything because of the disparity of form. In the world, this is called Father gives us white. And after he comes to the recognition of evil, he comes a second correction. He begins to work in order to bestow. But this too requires help from above. This is called his mother gives the red. In the study of the Ten Sefirot, he interprets that this relates to the desire to bestow. It follows that both the power to annul the will to receive and the power that can perform acts of bestow are given by the upper one. In other words, the help comes from above. This brings up the question, what does the lower one give? Since it is said that the lower one must start. With what does he start? So that afterwards the Creator will give him the necessary assistance. As it was said, all that the lower one can give to the Creator is the lack for the Creator to have a place to fill. In other words, one who wishes to be a servant of the Creator and not an idol worshipper must come to feel his lowliness. To the extent that he feels this, a pain gradually forms within him for being so immersed in self-love, actually like a beast, and that he has no connection with the discernment of a human. Thus far.
1: Well,
2: we saw that the question comes up here. What is the part of the lower one? What's the part of the upper one? At the end of the article, we saw that the lower one only brings the lack. Well, maybe it was in the middle of the article.
0: Well, on us, it's only to desire it, to want it, and the Creator only completes it, as it says, whiteness and redness.
2: The Creator gives the vessel, and the Creator gives the light, but we have to ask the Creator for it.
0: We'll go to a lesson from February 24, 2003.
2: Rabash tells us the stages. He explains to us the stages that a person goes through on his way to become Adam? What is the meaning of the strict prohibition on teaching idol worshippers the Torah? That a person who works on himself, it takes him a lot of time and effort and exertion in order to reach the state of an idol worshipper, to truly feel that indeed he has desires that are the opposite of the Creator, that all of his thoughts are for himself in order to receive, that this is his nature. You can only see that an eye for an eye. If through the study and the efforts in the society, he receives from above a sufficient illumination in order to see himself as an idol worshipper. Otherwise, it's not considered that he is an idol worshipper. The person must determine that he is an idol worshipper. No one else will tell him that. The Creator sees us on a perfect degree. I, the Lord, do not change. The first restriction doesn't work on him, or the second restriction, or all of our descents, or the worlds, or the shattering of the vessels. All of these things are only with respect of the receivers that later on attain that. On his part, we exist in Ein Sof, in the perfect state, and there is no sin, and there's no flaw in the created being that he has created. However, the created being, the moment that he feels the bread of shame in that state that the Creator created, then he makes the first restriction, and he yearns to reach that same wholeness by his own powers. This is considered that by himself he invites the work and the exertion in order to discover his whole true stature in Ein Sof, and reach that same stature by his own forces. This is why the feeling of the idol worshipper is the most beneficial, fruitful feeling that can be, and it is blessed. Feeling himself as an idol worshipper is already more than half the way. Why? Because the Creator does everything. It is called the work of the Lord, not the work of men. The person only needs to discover his true state. And out of the fact that he discovers it, then within his heart, from this state, the feeling of the prayer, the demand appears in his heart. And then according to this demand, he is ready, according to his vessels, to receive corrections and a stature. This is why, on the one hand, it is forbidden to teach the Torah to the idol worshipper. And the fact that a person reaches being an idol worshipper, then he sees that he has no connection to the Torah. And then this state is the reason for raising man that will transform him to be Israel. And then through the study, when he learns, he achieves the recognition of evil, which is called the whiteness of Abba, that he sees himself as the opposite of the Creator. And when this whiteness of Abba works on him, then the drive, the prayer are formed in his heart. And it's not that the person builds this prayer. He only needs to put in effort. The prayer is a result of many efforts that bring the upper light, called the whiteness of Abba, and the feeling of the recognition of evil, of the oppositeness from the Creator. If it is in a sufficient form, it already brings him the redness of Ima. What is the redness of Ima? That he will already have the vessels of Bina and Malchut that are connected in such a way that he can work with his vessels in order to bestow. What does it mean that he received the whiteness of Ima, that a person in his Galgal Ta'anayim, in his desire to bestow, which he receives from the recognition of evil, he begins to connect with the Achab of the Upper One. And he feels how the Upper One in his Achab wants to fill him, how the Upper One suffers because the Lower One cannot receive from him. This is considered that he feels the Shekhinah in the exile, he feels the sorrow of the Shekhinah on the one hand, and when he reaches the recognition of the sorrow of the Shekhinah, then he leaves his vessels of reception, his Achab. He connects the Achab of the Upper One. And he starts to work with the Achab of the Upper One instead of his own Achab. And then he ends up with a new Partsuf, his Galgal Ta'anayim and Achab of the Upper One. What we call in Nikudim, Gadlut, the greatness of the first kind.
1: As
2: and then he takes the vessels of reception of the Upper One, which are in order to bestow to him, and he turns them to be in order to bestow to the Upper One. It is considered that he starts to work with the desire of the Upper One. The Upper One wants to bestow to me. I now feel it as his pain. And later on, I feel it as my pain that he cannot bestow to me. And so I take his vessels, and in them I bestow to him. By receiving from the Achab of the Upper One, he fills the Achab of the Upper One. It turns out that each time he works with the vessels of the Upper One, he receives the Odem, the redness of Mother, Ima. This is how he rises to the degree of the Upper One. And on the degree of the Upper One, when he's rewarded with the stature of the Upper One, and he completes all of his connection with the Upper One and matching him, then he begins to feel that again he has within him the recognition of evil from the whiteness of Abba, who gives him Galgal Ta'anayim. And once again, he feels in his Galgal Ta'anayim the redness of Ima, the Achab of the Upper One, that he suffers, that he wants to bestow to him. And he takes, instead of his own previous Achab, that he already sees that it too is not okay, again, he takes the Achab of the Upper One. He connects to it, and once again, he has 10 Sefirot with the Achab of the Upper One. He takes the sorrow of the Upper One as his own vessels that he wishes to fill. And so he fills them through his own Galgal Ta'anayim. This is how he fills the Achab of the Upper One that exists inside of him. And this is how each and every time, through this connection that exists between the Upper One and the Lower One, this is how he can rise to the degree of the Upper One each time, where the Upper One each time is higher and higher. And this is by discovering each time that his stature is the stature of an idol worshiper. But each time he determines it, he discovers that he's an idol worshiper. And after this feeling, he then replaces his vessels with the vessels of the Upper One, the whiteness of Abba and the redness of Ima. Yes? Does adhering to the Upper One in our state means to adhere to the hub of the Upper One? Yes, we adhere to the hub of the Upper One, yes.
0: What does it mean to search for the hub of the Upper One in us?
2: To search for the hub of the Upper One for us means that I want to determine my actions, my efforts, not out of what my vessels of reception demand, but rather what the Upper One demands. This is called searching for his Ahab. What does it mean to search for his Ahab? To search for his vessels, his desires. Ahab of the Upper One means his attitude towards me.
0: And on the one hand it's in me, and on the other hand it's outside of me.
2: The Ahab of the Upper One is in the Galgalta Einayim of the Lower One. To the extent that I will have the vessels of Galgalta Einayim, I will feel that I have in me the Ahab of the Upper One. To the extent that I will want to bestow to Ima, I will feel that Ima wants to bestow to me. This means that first there has to be the whiteness of Abba, and then later on, the redness of Ima is revealed. The recognition of evil has to be first. But the point is that I take the desire of the Upper One, and I work with it. Instead of my own Ahab, I work with the Ahab of the Upper One. What is the Ahab of the Upper One? The way he relates to me, that he wants to give me, that he suffers because I'm not receiving. So I take his Ahab. What does it mean that I take his Ahab? His attitude towards me, that he wants to give me, and I work only in order to enable him to give me, because I don't want him to suffer. And in that, I have to disconnect myself from my own Ahab, meaning that all of my desires will be only in order to bestow. And this is how I'm rewarded with connecting with the upper degree and rising to it, and then above it. Yeah?
0: What does it mean that I have vessels of Galgalta Einayim? The shell?
2: What does it mean that I have vessels of Galgalta Einayim? That I don't think about myself, but rather I'm willing to feel the Upper One as He is. And I do not judge Him in my vessels of reception, but rather I judge the Upper One above my reason. This is considered that I am in my vessels of Galgalta Einayim. This means that, let's say that in my vessels of Ahab, I feel that spirituality, it's not enough. It's there's not so much spare in order to sacrifice my whole life for it. And in general, this whole thing, it can wait. I'll settle for what I have. Sometimes it's a little bit fine. This is considered that I'm still not in my vessels of Galgalta Einayim, I'm in my vessels of bestow. I haven't yet disconnected from the calculation of what will it give me? It is considered that the Achab is still connected to me. So here there has to be bestowed, or what we call the whiteness of Abba, that he gives me the recognition of how much I'm the opposite of the whiteness of bestowal. Abba, father, is vessels of bestowal. Ima, mother, is vessels of reception, as much as they seem the opposite, right? It comes from the light of Chokhmah, it comes from the vessels of reception in the Sefirah of Chokhmah, and the other one comes from the vessels of bestowal, the redness of Ima that is in Bina. But with respect to us, it is so. As we learn that the light of Chokhmah corrects the will to receive. So the whiteness of Abba, it brings us like in phase one of the four phases of direct light, the light of Chokhmah that influences the will to receive, gives the will to receive the feeling of its origin, the feeling of the ketel, the giver. And then the will to receive wants to adhere to the higher phase, to the giver, the bestower.
0: Can a person add something on the work of the whiteness of Abba?
2: All of our work is on the whiteness of Abba. Later on, with the redness of Ima, it's a different kind of work, and it's more clear to a person. But the work on the whiteness of Abba is work which is from concealment. So here it's truly a lot of exertion without any taste. And I would even say a lot of luck. What is luck? Well, just like that, the way a person tries with everything that he has next to him, whatever comes to him, and then how the society will help him.
0: Why? Most of the time we're not rising to the state. Most of the time we're searching for evil. You should be in happiness, as if most of the time. Rav, why aren't we spending most of the time searching for the evil? We should not look for the evil. If we'll look for the evil, we will never find it. We only need to look for the Creator, and it's the advantage of light from darkness. Then we will see the darkness. It's not for nothing that we say that the recognition of evil is through the whiteness of Abba. If I don't bring to myself the whiteness and truth, the white light, then I cannot see myself as black, as the opposite. And from that, comes to a person, how shall I say, the creation of Galgalta Ve'naim. So a person has to yearn each time for Gadlut, greatness, adulthood, meaning the Gadlut, to grow to the upper one, to bestow the good things, and not to look for trouble and dwell in darkness and the recognition of evil. On the contrary, yearn for good things, exalted things, then you will see that you are the opposite of those things. There's nothing else. That is the problem as Baal Salam writes, that this is the evil inclination, the other way around, the angel of death, seemingly, he buries us by bringing us, putting us into the evil, and says that the recognition of evil is a good thing. By that he prevents our advancement, he depresses us. We need to constantly yearn to have motivation and inspiration, upliftment, recognition of greatness. From that will come all the lights that will advance us. The feeling itself does not advance the person. This is called tormenting himself. We'll just be sitting here and cry like over a dead body. It's simply prohibited. This is never beneficial. But the other way around, immediately to get up and to start moving forward if such a feeling comes. And the shell tells us that we need to sit and wait and lament and feel the evil, that through the feeling of evil, the evil itself seemingly moves us and corrects us. Never. We should feel the evil as little as possible. You don't need to spend a second more than just the feeling that it's evil, and to remain in it in order to have all kinds of discernments in it, that doesn't help. That is the wrong kind of search. This is called someone who torments himself. The search for evil should come by itself from above, only by yearning for the good. But the inclination says that yearning for the good is frivolity. What? You're yearning for the good? Be real. This is your state. You'll be in it, like in this miasma, these deviations, this, I don't know, all those evil, egoistic feelings, you know, be in that. That's your true state. From that comes to us this school of thought that suffering corrects, it never corrects. And this is to such an extent that in Christianity you see how they've promoted suffering to some a degree of holiness. The one who suffers more is holier, is respected. Why do we need to respect it? Any state that's opposite of the Creator is disrespected. It should be condemned. We need to learn how to receive more. And the evil inclination does it so that the person begins to enjoy his suffering. There's an entire system in the shell that brings a person an entire, a complete ideology, how the suffering does it, and a person feels himself and his pride rises and he begins to show everyone how he suffers, and from that he receives the strength to suffer more, and in this suffering he feels greater pleasure. And as Baal Salam writes about the king's son who is standing there with his sword and is being stabbed by his enemies, and he says, look how I'm standing there all by myself, and that's nonsense, just folly. It's a great problem that people enter into it and they cannot come out. The klipa, the shell, becomes holiness. And then the serpent is laughing at them.
2: Okay. Yes. What is the difference between an idol worshiper and one who works from Lolishma?
0: It's both of these. A person determines. One who works not in Lishma. Well, idol worshipper is truly recognition of evil. Before he started to correct it in actuality.
1: Good.
2: If one gets into a state that you described of the shell, what can one do in such a state?
0: What can a person do if he's in this shell that lies to him and twists him to enjoy the suffering and the torments? We have nothing to do about it, only the society. To do what the Rabash says, to enter society, to raise l'chaim, to make all kinds of efforts, to toss out your head, to go to the kitchen and work a little bit. Only actions. You cannot really be smarter than the shell. Either the society and it influences you, or your actions that are beastly actions, but because we are in this world, the world of action, beastly action, it can influence even the internality.
2: But the society doesn't always see this.
0: The society doesn't even need to see them. If he sees it, then it has to come and forcefully treat the person, take care of the person, but it doesn't see it. So it can't see it, so it doesn't. So a person needs to try by himself. But a person should not really be by himself. Every moment and sadness is really disconnection. And I see people here going through weeks of tormenting themselves, not trying, and really friends and also the society in general. Why am I yelling all the time? The greatness of the goal, that the general atmosphere has to be such that a person who comes here will rise by himself, even without any effort. But according to the time, you know, he comes here at 3 in the morning, and, you know, just by coming, it has to influence him and raise him. If in our state there would truly be this concern for uplifting, for joy, for the feeling that we are in a very special state in the world relative to the whole world, it would constantly lift us. This is a feeling that we have to work on, insist on working it, but it's possible for the society to do it, but individually one cannot work against this shell. They can't. It's just impossible. One on one, we cannot do anything about our nature. When you take a few friends against your nature, you can face it. They just need to help you struggle with this internal serpent.
1: Okay.
2: What gives a person the power to yearn for the Creator?
0: What gives a person the power to yearn for the Creator? The point in the heart. Either reluctantly or because of the exaltedness of the goal, the exaltedness of the Creator. These two things give a person the motivation to yearn for the Creator. Either I have no other choice and I yearn for him as my savior, not emanator, savior, or his greatness. I simply wish to be connected to the great one. That is as much as I can imagine this greatness.
2: So it is precisely this yearning that causes one to feel the state which is opposite of his own. And how far he is from this thing. Something here doesn't quite work for me. That it is specifically the yearning causes the opposite desire.
0: It's not exactly right that the yearning brings about the recognition of evil. Rather, when a person yearns, then the next state, the next stage that they bring to him is in order to raise him before recognizing his state, recognition of evil. And then from that he asks, from that he adheres to the upper one. But it has to be this way, because which vessel will he use to ascend? The vessel that is revealed, is actually his engine with which he climbs. What does it mean to climb, to ascend? More and more of the will to receive with more and more filling. This is called an ascent. So where can I get more of the will to receive? That's what is shown now, is revealed now, recognition of evil. That's additional will to receive, right? He sees this evil, he asks for man, he corrects it, he feels it. This means that he conquered a higher degree already, that's it.
2: But when in the middle of the recognition of evil,
0: look, we simply need to understand that there's no bad feeling in the Creator. So there's nothing worse than not being in Him. That's it.
2: Okay, nevertheless, where is the person in all of these degrees? Where, nevertheless, should we make this scrutiny?
0: The scrutinies, don't yearn for scrutinies, yearn for adhesion. The scrutinies are not the goal. The fact that along the way we make all kinds of actions, we don't actually summon these particular actions. We don't know which action I need to do in the next moment. I'm not so wise to know that conception, suckling, adulthood, I didn't see an embryo that decides how he will be a few degrees from now. Have you ever seen anything like that in the world, that a small degree can determine the rest of the actions or the states? How can you tell? Only the yearning to be in the goal. I, Israel, and the Creator, and the path of light, my actions that bring me there. That's it. But which actions precisely, how can I tell? This is the record that has to now come out and be realized in me. How can I tell what is the next regime that needs to be? The states are never invoked clearly. I don't know which state I'll be in the next moment. I don't know. How can I tell? So there's only, press on the gas and that's it. Only in one direction. The direction is that if you're connected with Him, that will bring you, that will throw you, that will confuse you. It doesn't matter. But the states will awaken from the root of your soul, from the structure of your soul from within, according to the need, to the structure of degrees, but not that you will determine what it is, how come, where from. That's not something intellectual. That's why he says that yearning for it, well, otherwise you deviate from the path, as he describes it to us in the letter on page 64, where you have to yearn for the adhesion with Him, to return to the root, where I'm adhered to Him the way I was at the very beginning. And what will be along the way is what will be.
2: It's quite clear that ibur, impregnation, means to constantly think about the greatness of the Creator. So
0: why do I need the greatness of the Creator? Because it brings me to adhesion.
2: Adhesion.
0: Yeah.
2: So first, in the society, in the scrutiny, is the thoughts that are inside the recognition of evil, in the good, in the middle line. What do I do with it on my side? Should I engage in that? Or
0: like, again, you're asking, well, will I be making scrutinies on the left line, the right line, I'll connect the middle line? We are learning about these things as if we are somewhere up above and we observe these states and how they will pass on us. But we don't have such a thing. If I'm going through a process of inner change, then I'm inside this process and I don't decide on anything. It happens. If it happens to me, it happens. Once it happened, I can write, perhaps, if enough of it. But if I ascended enough to have both the intellect and the feeling to analyze critically the state I've gone through, then I can write that I went through conception and suckling and adulthood and such and such stages. But before I go through them, can I make any determinations? God forbid, it's an illusion. I am on the right line now, and in this right line I need to do certain things. That's incorrect. How can you say anything about the next moment? Because every coming moment is Ein Sof. It's, you know, what is the next state? Something for which I have no vessel. I feel it before me is surrounding. I don't have the vessel with which to limit it. So without limits, without limitation, think about it, it's called Ein Sof. So how can I tell what form will I take next time? So don't think on how to make scrutinies on the right line and the left line and then the middle line. It's good to talk about it in general, in broad strokes, but when you're in it, you need to yearn only for one point, the point of adhesion. And this, you know, it's like taking a thread, and through all kinds of rings, you thread it through.
2: Thread it, pull it through.
0: You thread it through, and you need to yearn for the end, how it will, and how it will actually go through all kinds of things. You don't know. It will be revealed midway, you understand? But you need to know where it has to reach. I have no other counsel. It's simply like that. That's why he writes in Faith Above Reason, with your eyes closed, all kinds of things, you understand? Conceding the upper degree, because from below up, all of our investigations about our nature, our life, as if that we are seemingly up above, right? We're there and we look down at nature, we observe it and then we investigate it. Relative to this world, yes, because we are on the degree of men. So relative to the animate and vegetative and inanimate, it's correct. But as a man in this world, when I begin to look upward, I have nothing to look at up there. If I raise my head just a little bit, it's enough. It's already Ein Sof.
3: How to understand all kinds of states that happen to you because of that vikut?
0: What we see, and we look at those states, and we get to know them, the states that we go through. This means that we engage in the, you know, service, serving the Creator, the work of the Creator. Creator does the work, and we observe it. That's what it's called, the work of the Creator. That's what you actually reveal.
3: What work should a person do in society in order to get maximum inspiration and greatness?
0: What kind of work a person can do in the society in order to receive from it the maximum amount of impression, to have the fuel to work. To have him, yeah, try.
3: We made a list. We saw that according to nature, the people that were chosen, they give more greatness.
0: Oh, so there are such extroverts who make a lot of great deal of noise, and they're active and they jump. Everyone can say, "Wow, I'm impressed by this guy more." And from this guy, I see nothing, right? That's true. So externally, beastly, you can get an example. But how is it really? Nobody knows. But don't calm yourself down that he's just creating a lot of hot air. But I am seriously investing here. Nobody knows, but what I'm contributing to the society is, you know, don't calm yourself down. It's truly, as Rabbi says, it's about raising the spirits for the friend. How?
3: But people, according to their nature, it's very difficult for them to do this.
0: Right, it's more difficult to one and easier to another.
3: So one gains more and one less, it's not fair.
0: Well, it's not fair that one is like this, one is like that, and you get paid according to the effort you put in. Okay, we'll see. Maybe it's the other way around. Maybe you'll make a great deal of effort and you'll get a tiny outcome, but it might be influencing everyone more. I'm not impressed by one who's constantly running around and yelling, but if someone else put in a certain effort and he rose higher, don't think that, you know, in the society you can feel it. No, even if he started a little bit, I can demand from, I don't know, let's say a palatnik will start to make a lot of noise there. Lately he started to make a lot of noise. Right, but how many years did he sit quietly? You understand? You see, each one come to...
3: What about the other side? If a person doesn't give you inspiration, there's always the dilemma. I can't judge him. Maybe I'm even more. I can...
4: No. It all depends on the way you relate to it. You're afraid that you could drop a friend. Don't be afraid of that. If you're thinking how to bring his spirits up, how to uplift him, how to raise him up, and you're given such an opportunity, and that's your work from which you benefit spirituality as well, you must do the proper scrutiny for this. You're not just coming to raise spirits. This is done in every society. You're coming because this obligates you, because by this you gain closeness to the Creator, and not that you're doing to his beast more happiness or joy, so that he'll be happier, or a friend will also do so in return to you, and like that, each will, color up the life of the other and make it easier. That's considered not demanding. If you're doing it according to your egoistic calculations, which will help you in spiritual advancement, then you come to him and you start to invest in him for good spirits, raise the spirits, that's good, that's correct.
3: My question was different. If we made a list of people that can give us inspiration, and there's a list of people who don't give me inspiration, so I'm talking about them.
4: Yes.
3: So a person that is in a state and he doesn't give me inspiration, now if I come and I shake him up and I say, listen, you're not inspiring me, you're not making me happy towards the Creator.
4: Wait, there are a few friends here that don't bring you an impression of the greatness of the Creator. She's asking, how should I relate to them? Should I come to them and demand it? How do you do so? What's that? Or are you coming to them in order to delight them? You can also come to them in a demand and say, guys, both you and we need to rise up a little bit here. But the approach needs to be from love. And in truth, it's difficult. Each of us knows how difficult this is. It's truly, it's real work to bring forth the upliftment and the greatness of the Creator and the society. We truly don't have anything besides that, no other goal. From that, everything will come. If we were to do this as we should, and it will wash our mind, and we'll be able to really make sure that it's mechanical, animalistic, like some guided exercise that, I don't know how, something, it doesn't matter. But if we do it with all the forces, certainly there will be disturbances each time. And it's clear that we'll have to scrutinize this state to the end. But at the end of all these disturbances, it will already be an entrance and an opening. Yes.
5: There are a lot of societies around us, and we say that we have greatness of the goal and to make the friends happy about the greatness of the goal. But there's a lot of societies that do this or try to do this.
4: What? There are many societies that are doing what? The greatness of the Creator and happiness.
5: Right. So what's the difference what we need to do on our path to do?
4: No, it's the difference between what we're doing and what they're doing. First of all, I don't quite see so many societies that are really doing this, that really want to uplift the Creator and not themselves, where they seemingly are connected to the Creator, and therefore the Creator is also great, so they're great. But rather, it's external work and not internal. I think that the difference is that we do it out of necessity, as we have no choice. Meaning we feel that if it's not for this, we ourselves are not capable of anything. Meaning we already have a vessel for this. For each thing, it needs to be not artificial, but out of necessity. If it's not from necessity, then it's not sustainable. It eventually will disappear. So we have a general necessity for this, in which we think that by this, in truth, our good future depends on it. That's one thing. The other is that we don't do this for any other goal other than to only in order to be saved from the state that is as truly as death for us. Meaning, again, necessity. I think that's the most important thing here. This thing is real. If we don't do it, if we don't raise it up to the head of all our actions and efforts, then we ourselves, without this greatness that will draw us, we will not win.
5: When a person comes to uplift,
4: and now I'm not saying this is for beginners, but I'm saying this about to people who are in this and received bitterness from the other efforts, and see that in truth, it's only a general attraction to the exalted goal that will help. Otherwise, everyone is sinking.
5: Each one in society is now trying to do it. So there's two possibilities.

0: everything. You're being told work in the society in an external manner. By you working externally towards your friend in externality, don't go into his heart. Out of that, you will receive an impression from him, and his external impression will influence your internal influence. He'll talk blah, blah, blah, just like that on the outside. To you, it will influence on the inside. It'll have an impact on you internally. You have no other possibility. Give me, please, I'm willing to hear of some other trick.
1: How not to fall from these traps of frivolity or only staying with external work without ignoring the heart completely? Because we try to do it correctly and then we fall to the wrong place.
0: How do we know in advance whether we're doing it correct or not? We cannot say. Because to know in advance means that you're already at the end. And to watch things from the end of what's happening to us now. And how we're going to go through this path. This will never be such a thing in spirituality. You only are ascending from below upwards. Don't forget this. The next state will never be understood to you or known, confusing, or even repulsive. It's always like that. So don't delude yourself to thinking that you somewhat can somehow do. You can only make efforts above reason in making calculations in order to bestow and do a striking of coupling and receive in order to bestow. Upon all these efforts, you already have vessels for it, screens. And the screens are considered that you're taking a force that you received already from above. And if you're with this force from above, you work on, in your desire to receive, either in the right line or in comparison to the left line. That's it. But if it's not for this, that's why they say to you, laws or very simple advices. They appear not so realistic, or maybe something that you can actually keep. But that's how it is. All right, yes?
1: So from this whole story, there's two things. One is that it's very confusing what will bring inspiration to society. Some friends get inspired by some things, the other friends get inspired by other things. That's part of what we're asking. The other thing is, are the means even important, or the main thing is to do it? And through the experience, we'll get an idea what to do more or less.
0: Guys, you were now in all kinds of efforts for a week where I was not with you. So we will gradually talk about this, and let me enter into this. I know what needs to be there and what are the things that you've been through, but I'm not living it at the moment. In the coming days, we will kind of clarify things. I was completely in something else, and I couldn't. Concentrate on things also due to the time and the hours. So I didn't have time to follow you externally, kind of to be with all these things. What?
1: Can we read the extra letter tomorrow morning where Rabash talks about these things?
0: Please, please, yes, it's very important. If you can find something that is associated with that, yes. Right.

Besides that, we need to also think how we're helping there, Moscow, because the situation there is very unique. Well, because I traveled there, I didn't think it would receive altogether any such form. I thought I'm going to do some little lecture in Vienna and Vilna and Vilnius and in Moscow. I'm coming for a week to study with our group there. So in Vienna, really, there's a group, not big. The relative interest, yes, amongst the Bukharians. I don't think there's a great future for this, but interested, they're interested. They were in a lecture about maybe 150 people, I don't know how many. And there's amongst them those who are really taking interest. And there are those that kind of are willing to add. But altogether, the group is not big, and I don't think that will grow. There is a very big attraction to kind of keeping their organization and the structure and the framework of all the traditions and etc. So the young ones are either in this or run away completely. So when young ones run away completely, they're willing for you to come to them and do what you want. Even Kabbalah, doesn't matter what. That is actually they're willing and want Kabbalah, as it attracts the young ones, but it doesn't attract them internally. So it's not yet known to them or disclosed to them yet, but because of that, they're like that. So in short, there isn't there really a truly realistic basis for that. This population is not ripe for it yet. Although yesterday there were also a few families that received me nicely and kind of did it really beautiful, but it's not, well, that's one thing. The second thing is that there's a large population from the not Bukharians, to which I'm giving a lecture on March 23. I'm going to fly over there for one day. And they're making efforts to recruit a very big lecture there, and that's really many of them there. So we'll see whether yes or no. And afterwards, I traveled to Vienna. In Vienna, there was an assembly of all the Baltic groups. That was Riga, Vilnius, Kaunas, Vilnius, Šiauliai, in short, from Estonia, Latvia, Lithuania, from Minsk, from Belarus, or the White Russia. And there were also about 150 people there. And in truth, there you suddenly discover amongst those nations that they do want and they are ready and they know about us and are studying. But I don't know, that also doesn't seem to me as so live and serious, because they too are not quite ripe yet. They're living on the upliftment of the I'm not sure what, besides even more than themselves, meaning yes and no. But there is no comparison with those Bukharians, nevertheless, more, because with them also the situation is more harsh. Well, and then I

0: I landed in Moscow. That was a day and a day and a day like that. One evening in Vienna, one evening in Vilnius, and one the next day already in Moscow. So in Moscow, I arrived there before the Sabbath. So on Saturday evening, I had the women evening gathering. That's how it's customary for them to have a. So I did the Shabbat ritual with the women. Yes, and so I gave a discussion, a conversation there, a lecture. Next morning, they learned from 3 a.m. on Saturday for 3 hours straight. So really, we studied serious things. Well, about the world of Nikudim, especially. And we talked a lot about the group. And then meetings began after the Sabbath. Meetings with all kinds of people took place. So in the morning and the evening, in the morning, lesson. And in the evening, a big lecture. And during the day, either radio interviews or TV or to journalists and all kinds of things. In short, they made a very big preparation there. I didn't think, because we thought that maybe once I'll do a lecture. One lecture, well, kind of a relatively big lecture for, let's say, 500 people. It turned out that they took one of those big big signs by the red square there. It's written there, Kabbalah Lightman, on the big billboard. They paid $13,000 for it to be there, you know, in this most central place there. And on the television, there was a line that was running all the time like that on the bottom about Kabbalah. And on the radio, it was like that also on all the news, straightforward all the time with that. And there was this kind of pressure in all of Moscow. So what is this? What is this? And then they start to arrive. Then they start to call them all kinds of people from the media. So when I came, it turns out that every day there were several meetings with them, interviews and all kinds. Also in Vilnia, by the way, there was also a big press conference, pretty big. So that's it. And now on Sunday, I had a big lecture in the central library. It's a huge hall. It's also right next to the Kremlin there. It's a very central place, this huge library. And there were about around 1,100 people there. That's what they let in because of security and the fire department and all kinds of things. You understand? So that too was prohibited. And there was a lecture for about an hour and a half. There were questions and answers. And many people stood on the outside. They weren't let to enter. Not many, maybe 200 or 300 people. And then two days later, it came out on the TV at night at 2 a.m. It was a special program. So during the broadcast, there were phones from all over the world because it's truly around the world. And that was already very successful, and that made that huge explosion there. And the next day after the TV, there was the most popular radio station at that same time, an interview there. And after that, a day after that, there was a lecture in the evening. Well, besides that, there were lectures and studies and everything. But after that, there was a lecture. Not a lecture, I said on the TV, and on the radio that the next day I'm giving the first lesson in Kabbalah. Like that. It's an example lesson, a master class, something like that. Yes? And we took for this a hall with about 400 or 500 places. So we saw that something not good is taking place. So in that place, there's another hall there with a little bit more than 1,000 in the end. And from the TV, they asked for us to come before that, that they want to interview me. So we came before that. We simply saw a thing that I don't know how to explain. An hour before the lecture, suddenly you have this flow of people, a flow. It's like, you go on the road and there's like a river of people. And so quickly, Kozlov called and Stupsker called their people there and invited a true a guarding security team there. And not just that, they came, a truck with soldiers, and they started to usher people around. We were truly afraid from the from what was going on there. And it turned out that maybe around 1,800 people entered the hall. But on the outside, even journalists remained outside that weren't let to enter. And maybe 2,000, 3,000, I don't know how many remained outside. So we started to throw them books and all kinds of flyers. And in short, it was something really scary, really. That's it. I gave a lesson there with drawings. Truly like a lesson. Four phases and from above down, the world and what we need to do to ascend. And this is this spiritual gene somehow that's operating by the light. In short, people, they grasp it. They grasp it well. The questions that come after that are really to the point. They cry out from the hall there, and why is it like this and how is it like that? And you see a person is not learning, and he grasps it. So, well, there were many of our booths standing there, and all the girls from the Moscow group made lists. So I don't know there, maybe 700-800 people immediately signed up for the groups. And in short, also after that, there were all kinds of, in short, altogether, it was something that created a certain, this wave all over Moscow that I think no one, there was no one who didn't hear. And it's completely in contradiction to what I was traveling for. I thought I was traveling for. So you understand? It's a one public lecture I'm giving. You understand? But it turned out somehow completely different. Now they have a problem. They need to process this database with all the phone numbers and everything to sort it according to ages and according to gender and according to whatnot there, and to begin to enter these people into groups and to study. Now I started to receive phones from philosophers and politicians there that want to know and to look into this and so on. Also, organizations start to come from ecological organizations to whatever you want there. Meaning it became fashionable all of a sudden and for everyone. So much so that after that, that's it. It was not... it's not nice. You go to the supermarket and you're known. You understand? It's like some... And I don't think that they expected this either. But in short, it's really very massive and powerful. Well, so later, the last 3 days, I started to turn it off. It was like, it's a problem. Also, we need to not forget that there are many organizations that don't really want this. Yes? And so you don't know how to act. So it's better to calm things down. So we, at that point, stopped giving interviews and to go out to... Because there were some who said, let's go out and it's possible and this. And really, if so, such things are happening, then we can take any hall you want and fill it. And at that moment, we could have, the next day, do a for 5,000 people. They said we could, let's just do it now. In 2 days, two, 3 days, we'll organize it and we'll fill a stadium. Do you understand? That's possible too. But already, do you understand? It's nevertheless such a country that... In short, we stopped it a little. But nevertheless, with all of that, I don't know how they will get along with it. Meaning, I came back, on one hand, it's great joy, and you see that suddenly you're being understood from half a word, and they ask questions that are really to the point, simple ones. Kind of, you know, that the simplicity comes after many scrutinies, seemingly. But with them, it was understood, seemingly. Now, we need to constantly connect to them and think how to do. They have many things that we need to help them with, materials, and mostly in sending them ready materials. That's it. So... What I wanted to say is that I wasn't so much with you. I couldn't because at 2 a.m. there's a broadcast on the TV. And you understand? And in them, everything is completely opposite. At 10 p.m., they finish the lesson. Let's go eat. Do you understand? And you can't say no because for them, it's the culture and this is how to get to know each other. And it's and that's considered that you're connected with them. So all week long, I had everything opposite and belly aches. That's the whole life. Well, let's go back to the orderly life.
1: Let's share impressions from the lesson. What are we taking to implement in the tents?
0: I took a little the matter of I need to work in the society and externality to give impressions to the friends, and it's the same where the friend, each of you needs to work kind of with their externality, and that will influence also the inner impression that I have. That's what we have, and if there's other tricks, we're willing to hear.
1: To demand greatness of the goal, we have to do it gently and in love, with love, in order to not ruin for the friend or yourself. Push on the gas one direction. If you're connected to it, so it will confuse you. You have to uplift the Creator and society. Except for that, there's no other goal. From this, everything will come.
0: Yes, a very powerful direction is not to do all kinds of scrutinies about the bad and to concentrate on the evil and what's appearing and try to find it, but rather in upliftment, in greatness, in good, always looking for the good, be in the good. Rav kind of gave this very energetic and live direction that we need to be in all the time. And not to sink in this, he says, the shells enjoy the evil. I mean, you really feel that if you're suffering, you enjoy it, and it's not our direction. And if a person does start to sink into that, the only way to come out of it is a physical action, like Rav said, in the kitchen, or simply do things with your hands and feet, and the society. The society can take a person out of any state.
1: Also in that direction, we don't have to feel more than a second of bad, and right away yearn for the good, because the shell wants to convince you that it's unrealistic, it's not rational, that you're going to yearn for the good all the time, it's not serious, but we have our path. And also this world that was given, the bodies, is for us to be able to give inspiration to one another, but purposeful inspiration, not in order to just be a happy society, that will be able to be connected and adhere to the goal. In addition, what was in the end, that Rav explained what happened 20-something years ago in Moscow, when there was a big opportunity in awakening and dissemination. I guess the sermons that we also have to take, that there are opportunities that the Creator gives sometimes that we have to be prepared for, and to keep going together.
0: I also heard about the greatness of the Creator, that it's the only thing that we need, that's the direction we need to work in. There's nothing more important for this than this in our spiritual path.
1: Also from the lesson, how does this impulse for prayer start? It's not that a person builds it, he has to just give an effort. The prayer are a result of a lot of efforts that give the upper light, that are called the whiteness of the Father.
0: What to add to what you said, we don't need to long for scrutinies, we need to long for adhesion, and we need to think about Moscow, also today.
1: Yeah, the scrutinies, he said that they're a means and not the goal, right? And to constantly hold the goal in front of us. And what the friend said about the bad and suffering, that it should only be a moment of what is given from above, only in order to advance. In the beginning of the lesson, he was talking about the chap of the upper one, that in order to feel the upper one, we need at least to have some of the vessels to be in the chap of the upper one, then we can draw the light, that a chap of the upper one will raise our galgalta enayim. And it's really amazing to hear how the group was built, this whole legacy from Rav himself, the efforts we also did in the groups and Rav, and how the world could be ready back then and today.
0: What can we add? There was a great impression in the end to hear the experiences from the dissemination in Moscow 20-something years ago, yes? Thousands of people standing outside, just imagine it. It's, well.
1: Let's go to the next part and sing a song first.

0: Dear friends, we're going to move now to the study between friends led by PT 11, please.
1: Hello, dear friends. We, first of all, let's start with great gratitude that each one of us has a point in the heart, and that point in the heart came from above. The Creator chose each one of us to be here today in order to serve Him, just as He chose Abraham, Moses, King David, to serve Him. That's how He chose us, to that extent, to connect together, draw the light, and bring everyone to the end of correction. And just as our holy fathers have had a lot of difficulties and darkness and discovered a lot of evil on their path, us too, if we bump into such a feeling that sometimes it's hard to connect, it's all fuel for the work to connect even more and extend the path of our holy fathers and overcome in faith above reason and faith of the sages to draw the light and keep going ahead. So, L'chaim, friends, let's start our studies. Let's start with a clip by Rav.
0: Rabash tells us about the stages a person goes through on his way to becoming an Adam. What's the essence and severity of the prohibition of teaching Torah to the idol worshippers? A person who is working on himself, it takes a long time, great efforts and exertion to reach a state called an idol worshipper, and to feel that he truly has opposite desires to the Creator, and that all his thoughts are for himself in order to receive, and that's his nature. This can only be seen as a measure against a measure. If through the study and efforts in the society he receives from above an illumination that is sufficient in order to see himself as an idol worshipper, otherwise it's not considered that he's an idol worshipper. A person needs to determine that he is an idol worshipper. No one will tell him this.
1: Yes, dear friends, a person must determine this, that he is an idol worshipper. Nobody else will tell him. So I want to share that in the experience we went through in the preparation, in me this recognition, like Odette from PT5 was saying on Sunday in the Shivat Chaverim, so I understood that even more, that in a person there's this idol worshipper sitting in there, not letting him connect to the friends. And that specifically is, like Yoav said, it brings an even greater need and a true need to connect with the friends and the ten. And it also gives that recognition how much the Creator is great and does everything in order to connect even more between us and to Him. So let's see another clip now, and afterwards we'll talk about it in the tent. How from that we're actually going to go into work in the tent. So clip two.
0: Therefore, the feeling of being an idol worshipper is a very beneficial, most fruitful feeling that could be. And it's blessed. To feel oneself as an idol worshipper is already It's more than half the way. Why? Because the Creator does everything. It's called the work of the Creator, not the work of man. A person just needs to discover his true state, and from discovering it, then it's revealed in his heart. From this state, the feeling in his heart is revealed as prayer, as demand. And then, according to this demand, he's ready, according to his vessels, to receive corrections and the stature.
1: So, friends, let's talk about that in the 10. How will we use the 10 correctly to feel the idol worshippers that are being revealed inside us? Active workshop. How to use the 10 correctly to feel the idol worshippers that are awakening inside us?
0: I would say that without the work in the 10, you can't even identify this idol worshipper that's revealed inside us. Specifically out of us entering into the 10, into the what we defined as our spiritual environment, this enables us, since we're efforting and seeing the greatness of the friends, out of trying to observe what the Kabbalists tell us, it helps me discover how far I am and how opposite I am from the great friends, from the great teachers. And this way we develop. This is how a prayer is born. This is how a demand is born.
1: Less scrutinies and more deeds. What we learned, especially in the topic, he gave the example of working with a friend, that you have to try and uplift his spirits, not only because of the human part of it, but to remember that that is spiritual advancement. That's why in the we're in the tent, that in order to fight, and as we go, you discover all kinds of things about you.
0: To feel myself as an idol worshipper is a very good definition of a state that we need to be grateful for, because the Creator is gracing me by showing me precisely where I am, and I have a place to ask, I have a place to demand correction upon myself. And we read in the article also, and we also heard, that the idol worshipper wants to be corrected, studies Torah as, in order to correct it, is like a great Kohen, a great priest. Kohen is Chasadim, and it's the thing that we actually, all our work is to feel ourselves as not straight towards the connection and want to demand correction and get the lighting that corrects.
1: I'll continue what the friend said, that specifically the feeling of the idol worshippers is what points on the place of correction. That's what points on the place that we have to make the efforts in. It's like if a person has a certain pain in his body, so you know that that's what you have to concentrate on to heal the whole body. So if such a state is revealed, it's only in order to help each one connect more to the friends.
0: It nevertheless throws you, and it's a feeling of oppositeness, and but actually, the more we are connected and in adhesion between us, we need to can aim this as well, and it's a trigger to be Israel, and it connects all everything to the Creator.
1: I don't know, maybe I have some blackout. I don't understand. I'll be happy if somebody defines what idol worshippers is. I mean, it's clear, but yeah, also foreign idol worshippers also think of the Creator. They only do it wrong. I don't know.
2: האמת הרב בקליפ דיבר על משהו אחר, הוא דיבר על זה שברגע שאנחנו מרגישים מקום,
0: in the clip, Rab talked about something else. He talked about feeling a different place. We come to a demand in prayer. So I don't know, maybe we need to hear again from the lesson. Because the question here is asked how we cause that sensation of the idol worshiper that I am an idol worshiper. Theoretically, yes, in the work with friends, in the actions, etc. But I don't know, I'm not quite clear yet. Sometimes it seems like you're being rewarded from above to really feel it in a real way.
1: So friends, we talked about it between us now, how to use the feeling of the idol worshippers, how it helps us advance. So let's go to the next clip where Rav talks about the relation to revealing the evil. What are we doing in that state? So on one hand, it's clear that our path is filled with revelations of evil, how opposite we are of the upper light. On the other hand, how will we not let these revelations stop us, distance us from the friends, put us in despair? How to use them as gifts from above to advance, to come closer to the Creator? So, please.
0: So a person must yearn each time just to greatness, meaning to the upper one, to the great one, to bestow all the good things, and not the search for troubles and his sediments and darkness and recognition of evil. On the contrary, long for good things, lofty things, and then you'll see that you're the opposite of them. There is nothing else. That's the problem that Baal HaSulam writes about, that this is the evil inclination. The opposite, as if the angel of death buries us by entering us into evil and saying that the feeling of evil is a good thing. And by this, he prevents us from advancing and puts us into depression. We need to constantly yearn to only be energetic, inspired, elevated in recognizing the greatness. From this, all the lights that will advance us will come. The feeling itself does not advance. This is called eating oneself. What, are we just going to sit down and weep as if over a dead body? It's simply forbidden. It's something that will never benefit. On the contrary, we have to immediately rise up and continue onwards, if such a feeling already comes. And the show tells us precisely that we need to sit and wait and weep and feel more and more of the evil, because through the feeling of evil, as if the evil itself moves us and corrects us, it never does. Feel the evil as little as possible. You don't need to be in it a second more beyond the feeling that you felt that it's evil. And remaining in it in order to discern within it all kinds of manners in it does not help. That is already a search, and it's not from that. That's called eating oneself. The search for the evil must come on its own from above, only through yearning for the good.
1: Okay, friends, so we heard the advice, the clear advice, not to remain even one extra moment in the bad, even though the evil inclination wants to leave us there, and to aspire to constantly rise. So let's go to an active workshop and talk about how to help each other not to devour ourselves, but always advance with enthusiasm and the greatness. Active workshop, how to help each other not to devour ourselves, but always advance in enthusiasm and greatness.
0: That's the purpose of society. That's why we have gathered, to give one another upliftment and energy and inspiration, because naturally it doesn't give us inspiration to bestow. So we need to create orderly, sort out our things and create an environment in which we will constantly be drawn towards bestowal. There was a sentence in the lesson that we need to demand from one another, but we need to do it with love. And that too is an art form.
1: I don't know. I don't know what it means to devour oneself. You have to want the creator, the friends. I think, how could we help each other? Maybe by, if a person gives me a comment, so he who flaws in his own flaws and all kinds of those. Because if we go out of this point that we're all not corrected, so if a person comments or says it from knowing he's not corrected, so maybe then to help him not devour himself is maybe not to take the criticism in a normal way. Also to not be afraid of giving criticism and not get mad and all that.
0: It's written that a fool sits folding his arms over and is devouring his own flesh. We have no point in devouring ourselves. All our work is to the contrary. It's only how to help one another. And if a friend stumbles upon a state, we have to help him come out of that state, specifically through the embrace, through the desire to give him greatness. One does not take himself out of the house of imprisonment, so also a person doesn't run to the goal on his own. The 10 needs to constantly push him forward.
1: We need that a person won't have time to devour himself. We have to keep renewing the framework that I'll feel that I'm committed, I'm obligated to do something for the 10 or society. We have to help each other be in all of our orders. And if I don't have what to do, so the friends on duty have to come up with all kinds of tasks for us. So I won't have a moment for myself to do anything for myself. Like when I engage in necessities, so that's what I'm filled with. But once I have some room in my mind, I can do something for the friends.
0: This great atmosphere that draws you. It's like children who just want to engage in the game and don't make too many calculations of what's with me and blah, blah, blah. But we come in order to give, to adhere to get contagiously adhered to it from one another.
3: Google
1: writes that the Kabbalists say, help the friends, not dwell on yourself. Isha is saying, I heard from Rav that if I bring good spirits to the friends, Even egoistically, it'll help me rise in importance and greatness. That's the right way to do it. I'll add that you can't look back. Whoever looks back devours himself. You have to look now and forward.
0: And Rav also says that in the clip. We have to all the time give upliftment, high spirits, to come with joy. Something he talked about, joy during the lesson. Also in the last clip, especially an emphasis on the greatness of the Creator, and from upliftment to the goal and the greatness of the Creator, we don't engage in the evil, but only we'll get points of contact, but that's all in order to advance onwards.
1: Friends, after we scrutinized between us and we heard the Rav, that we don't want to just sit and cry, and also not just deal with suffering. We just want to advance towards the goal with enthusiasm and the greatness of the Creator. We want to take another step to where our teacher is taking us and explaining how we ascend another degree up and reach the point of adhesion. Let's hear how we do this.
0: We don't need scrutinies. Don't yearn for the scrutinies. Yearn for the adhesion. Scrutinies are not the goal. The fact that along the way we perform all sorts of actions, we do not summon these actions, we do not know what action I need to do in a moment. I am not so wise that I know Iburi Nikamochin. I have yet to see on an embryo that defines what he's going to be in a few stages from now. Have you ever seen such a thing in the world? That a small degree can determine the rest of the actions or states? From where do you know? Rather, only yearning to be in the goal. I, Israel, and the Creator, and the ways of the Torah, meaning my actions that lead me there. That's it. But what precise actions, from where would I know? This is a record that now needs to emerge and be realized in me. From where would I know which record needs to come next? Each time the states are completely uninvited. I don't know what next state I'll be in. I don't know. So how will I determine this? So there's only, you know, put your pedal on the pedal to the metal, as they say. Only in one direction. And the direction is that if you're connected with him, it will bring you, it'll throw you, it'll confuse you, it doesn't matter. That is already states that will awaken from the root of your soul, from the structure of your soul, from within, according to the need, according to your degrees. But it's not that you'll determine what it is. From where? It's not from your intellect. Hence he says that yearning for, well, otherwise you know, you're deviating from the path, as he describes to us in the letter, where we need to yearn for adhesion with him, to return to the root, wherever I'm adhered with him, as I was from the beginning. And what will be along the way, whatever will be.
1: So let's talk about it in an active workshop. What does it mean in the work between us to step on the gas towards adhesion when we have no idea what to do in the next moment? Again, what does it mean in the work between us to press on the gas in the right, in the direction of adhesion when we have no idea what to do in the next moment?
0: Maybe we need to try to make this definition more simplified adhesion between us, adhesion to the Creator, that we want to create a certain relationship between us, of bestowal, a good relations, relations of love. And it demands all kinds of things of us. And in relation to this, we can measure. It demands a certain commitment towards one another. It demands a commitment to what the Kabbalists tell us to do. And these are things that we can understand what our next step is as a 10. And then help each and every one how to settle towards this. It looks to me like something like that.
1: I hear it as something, as much as you can give efforts to connect, the connection between us. We don't know where it'll lead to, or what will be revealed, that what obstacles that we need to overcome. But it's clear that this is the adhesion between us. And all we have is to try and make an effort. The effort can also be not to come out. It can also be sit with your hands and, you know, and that's better. That can also work. The main thing is that we help each other to remind the goal, remind the Creator, remind the purpose of creation. And from this, every time we'll be dynamic, we'll understand the state and advance from it. And most important is to learn our learning. He is pulling us. He is giving us the light that reforms. He is directing us. So as much as we go back to the studies between us, that's what

0: and just not being different. That discussion that came from 2011 with Rav, with Vladik, that was translated, was really beautiful on this topic. So we don't become some kind of order of people that are doing routines and the essence is lost here. But that's the internal work of a person. There's no pressure on others here.
1: Yeah, they don't tell us we need to know where we want to go. Just run. It's like a child who has energy that he has to let go, so he runs, not necessarily to some direction, he just runs. Us too, we need to help each other run. And the direction, we'll get that from the Creator, we'll get that from society, we'll get it from the Ten, from Rav, obviously. But we need to be in some inner effort to advance, to push ourselves ahead. I think that is a central effort.
0: While you were speaking, I was reminded that Baal HaSulam, I think, writes in Shamati that if a person doesn't know how to scrutinize if what he's doing is Rav's reason or not, then he has to engage in an exertion. Wherever he has a place to do more labor, that's the right work. We always think I'd have a place to exert towards the friends, towards the roles in the Ten, towards the Congress, the most special Congress in history that we're coming close to. We can always add in labor. That's the healthiest. There you won't get confused.
1: L'chaim, there's more to add.
2: So, חברים.
0: Okay, friends. We heard many things in the lesson. We scrutinized many points between us. We talked about the idol worshippers and that we don't need to long for the evil, that we really have no concept of, we can't define what's going to be next with us. Many things we engaged in, many topics. But the bottom line is there's but one thing that we need from which everything will come. One thing that each and every one of us needs, that each and every one of us can give and engage in, and by which truly our entire success depends upon. So now we will read from Rav's words in the lesson and receive the guidance, the direction for the main thing we need to engage in.
1: Rav's words. The approach should be from love. And it's difficult. Each one knows that it is very difficult. It's work to uplift the Creator in society. Except for that, we have nothing. Except for that, there is no other goal. From that, everything will come. If we do that the right way, it'll wash our minds, and we will be concerned that it will truly happen. Some, like guided exercise. But if we will do it in all our might, every time, obviously there'll be disturbances. We have to scrutinize the state all the way. But in the end of all the disturbances, it'll be an entrance and an opening. Again, the approach has to be from love. It's really difficult. Each one knows how difficult it is. That is the actual work, to cause the uplifting of the Creator in society. There's nothing but that. Except for that, there is no other goal. From this, everything will come. If we will do it the right way, it'll wash our mind, and it'll mechanically will be like a guided exercise, even though we don't know how it can do anything, but that doesn't matter. If we will do it with all our might, even though there'll be disturbances every time, it's clear we have to scrutinize.

0: state all the way, but in the end of all the disturbances, there'll be an entrance and an opening.
1: Yes, friends, we thought it would be good to go to our day with a daily task. And our daily task is, in our meetings today, we will raise the exaltedness of the Creator between us, and from this, everything will come. In our meetings today, let's raise the exaltedness of the Creator between us, and from this, everything will come.
2: Thank you, PT 11.
0: And an announcement, friends, on Friday, 15th of May, 2026, at 4:30 p.m. till 5:15, there'll be a tish for men 18 and above in the study hall. It'll be on the Arvut system. Women can watch the tish in the hall downstairs. We'll end with a song.

0: Dear friends, in the first part of the lesson, we will study from a lesson by Rav from the 24th of February 2003. It's the second lesson out of three about the article, what is the meaning of the strict prohibition to teach the idol worshippers the Torah. We will read together in the 10, continuing from the words, it therefore follows that one who engages in Torah until the text that ends with, and that he has no connection with the discernment of a human. We have 30 minutes for the attendees that finish ahead of time are invited to start a workshop on the main points from the article. So reading from Rabash, in Hebrew it's page 1489 in the second volume, the article, the meaning of the strict prohibition on teaching an idol worshipper the Torah, beginning to read from, it therefore follows that one who engages in the Torah. Ending with, and he has no connection with the discernment of a human. It therefore follows that one who engages in Torah, when speaking of the work, the purpose of the work, of the study, must be clear to a person, meaning the reason that causes him to engage in the Torah. This is so because there are two opposites in the Torah. As our sages said, Rabbi Hoshua ben Levi said, why is it written, and this is the law, the Torah, that Moses put? If he is rewarded, it becomes a potion of life to him. If he is not rewarded, it becomes a potion of death to him. For this reason, when a person engages in Torah, he should see that the Torah does not bring him into death. However, it is difficult to understand how there can be such a distance between being rewarded and not being rewarded, to the point that they say that if he's not rewarded by engaging in the Torah, it becomes a potion of death to him. Would it not be enough that he were not rewarded? Why is he even worse than one who did not engage in Torah at all? That is, one who did not engage in Torah does not have the potion of death, and one who engaged in Torah obtained death in return for his work? Can such a thing be? This question is presented in the introduction to the study of the Ten Sefirot. However, their words require explanation to understand how and through what does the Holy Torah become a potion of death for him. Not only are his work and exertion in vain, and he receives no benefit from his labor and strain, but the Torah and the work themselves become a potion of death for him. This is indeed perplexing. In the introduction to the study of the Ten Sefirot, quote, since the Creator hides himself in the Torah, since the matter of the torments and pains that one experiences during the concealment of the face are not similar between one who possesses few sins and has done little Torah and mitzvot, and one who has engaged in Torah and good deeds extensively. The first one is quite qualified to judge his Maker favorably, meaning to think that the suffering came to him because of his sins and scarceness of Torah. For the other, however, it is much harder to judge his Maker favorably. It is similar with us. When he places the goal before his eyes, meaning that the upper one wishes to delight his creations, but to avoid the shame, we must have vessels of bestowal. And since we are born with the will to receive, which is considered a foreign god, whom we serve even above reason, and it enslaves us, and we cannot come out of its power. However, we believe in our sages who said, the Creator said, I've created the evil inclination, I've created the spice of Torah. This is the reason that makes one engage in the Torah. And then the Torah brings him life. In other words, through the Torah, he will emerge from the domination of the evil inclination and become a servant of the Creator, meaning that his intention will be only to bring contentment to his Maker, and he will be rewarded with adhesion with the Creator, meaning that at that time he will adhere to the life of lives. Indeed, only in that state, when a person studies with this goal, is the Torah regarded for him as a potion of life, since through the Torah he will be rewarded with life.
1: And yet, if he does not engage in Torah for this purpose, through the Torah that he is studying, the will to receive will grow stronger and acquire more strength to keep him under its control. This is because the receiver lets him understand that he is not like other people, because, thank God, he is a man who has acquired good deeds and Torah, and certainly the Creator should not treat him as he treats ordinary people. Rather, the Creator should recognize him for who he is. And if he works in concealment, he is certain to have complaints against the Creator. Since if he suffers from something, he tells the Creator, is this the reward for the Torah? Thus he always has grievances against the Creator, which is called doubting the Shekhinah, referring to the Creator. By that, they are separated from the life of lives. This means that where they should have longed to be annulled before the Creator and have all that they do only to serve the Creator, those who work for the receiver wish for the Creator to serve them. All that the receiver needs, the Creator should satisfy. It follows that they are working opposite from those who want to be rewarded with life by their engagement in Torah. Therefore, we can understand what we asked about why Rabbi Ami says Torah is not to be given to idolaters. If this is in the work, meaning in the person himself, and he is in a state of idolater, the reason that it is forbidden to learn is that it is pointless. This is so because in the work we learn that we should study Torah in order to come out of the domination of the evil inclination. But if he does not want to break free from the enslavement of the evil inclination, why does he need the Torah? It follows that if he were to be given Torah, it would be pointless. It is a waste of effort for the one who will teach him. However, Rabbi Yochanan adds to Rabbi Ami and says, not only is it pointless, but if an idol worshipper engages in Torah, it will harm him. He is risking his soul, because for idol worshippers, meaning those who study Torah, without the goal of exiting the domination of the evil inclination, but wish to stay under it and serve it willingly, this is called idolatry. It is written about it, a strange god in man's body. Thus he is taking for himself the potion of death. This is why Rabbi Yochanan said, an idol worshipper who engages in Torah must die. It means that he is risking his soul because the Torah will be a potion of death for him. However, what Rabbi Meir would say is, where is it from that an idol, where is it from that an idol worshipper who engages in Torah must die? Rather, he is like the high priest, as it was said, if a man does them, he shall live by them. And we asked about it, why is he saying that he is like the high priest? Isn't an ordinary priest a high enough degree? This is so far from the words of Rabbi Yochanan, who thinks that he must die. So, what is the reason for this exaggeration that he is as the high priest? B. The interpreters ask the evidence that Rabbi Meir brings, where it says, the man, Rabbi Shimon says that the man actually means Israel and not idolaters.
0: We should interpret what Rabbi Meir says, an idol worshipper who engages in Torah, as referring to what we explained above. Rabbi Meir's intention is that a person has come to realize that he is an idol worshipper, that he sees that from the day he was born until now, he has been serving idols, a foreign god, meaning the evil inclination, which is inside man's body. He sees how he is enslaved, as in under its control, and has no words to defy its word, although he often understands with his mind and reason that it is not worthwhile to serve it, but to the contrary, the evil inclination should serve the Kedusha, holiness. He still subdues his reason and serves it, as if he realized that it was worthwhile to serve it. When a person comes to realize it, when he sees that he has, that there is no power in the world that can help him, and he sees that he is lost and will be cut off from life forever, in order to deliver himself from death, being the wicked in their lives are called dead, in that state he comes to believe the words of our sages. They said, this is what the Creator said to Israel. My sons, I have created the evil inclination, I have created for it the spice of Torah. If you engage in Torah, you will not be given into its hand. It is about this kind of idol worshipper that Rabbi Meir said that he was like a high priest. And he brings as evidence what is written, if a man does them, he shall live by them. He interprets that if one engages in Torah in order to live by them, meaning if the reason for his engagement in Torah is that he wishes to be rewarded with life and not be wicked, and idol worshippers, which is the foreign god in man's body, but his sole aim is to be rewarded with life. This verse, if a man does them, he shall live by them, is about him. This is so because if he engages in Torah, he will be as the high priest, and not just any priest, but he will be a priest, meaning obtain the quality of chesed, mercy, which is called a priest, meaning he will be rewarded with vessels of bestowal, and he will also be rewarded with gadlut, greatness. This is why he says that he is like the high or great priest. Accordingly, we should ask why Rabbi Meir says, even an idolater. As we explained, it is to the contrary, since such an idol worshipper is worthy of being as the high priest. We can explain and say that the word even means that even if a person comes to such lowliness that he sees that he is truly an idol worshipper, that he sees that thus far he gained nothing in his life, but only served his evil inclination. In other words, all his thoughts and desires have been only in favor of the receiver. He hasn't even touched the path of truth, meaning had the ability to believe in the Creator above reason, but only according to what the reason of the receiver allowed him to see, that specifically by working for it, it will give him energy to engage in Torah and mitzvot. To such a person, Rabbi Meir comes and says, do not regard this lowliness. Instead, you should believe that even when you come to such a low, the Creator can still help you out of the exile of being under its control all this time. So the reason is to the contrary. The meaning of what he says is, even if the world agrees.
1: However, in truth, only now is there a need for the Torah. Only now you have the real vessels, a real need for the Creator to help you, since you have come to the point of truth. As our sages said, man's inclination overcomes him every day. Were it not for the Creator, he would not prevail over it. Now he sees the truth that he really needs the help of the Creator. Now we can understand the above mentioned words of the Zohar, where he says that on the face of it, we should make three discernments in the work. One, idol worshippers. Two, Jacob. Three, Israel. The difference between them is that idol worshippers are forbidden to study even the literal Torah. And we learn this from what is written, he has not done so with any nation. In general, it is permitted to teach him the literal, specifically in the revealed matters. It concludes that from the verse, he declares his words unto Jacob, which is an inferior degree. When he is at a superior degree, it is permitted to teach him the secrets of Torah. It includes this from the verse, his statutes and his ordinances unto Israel. It is written in the Zohar, thus shall you say to the house of Jacob, to that place which befits their degree. And tell the children of Israel, since Jacob and Israel are 2 degrees, Jacob is the degree of Vak, and Israel is the degree of Gal. However, Israel is called the wholeness of everything, which means showing Chochmah and speaking in the spirit of Chochmah. And it is written in the Zohar, thus shall you say to the house of Jacob, is to the females, and tell the children of Israel, is to the males. Also in the Zohar, thus shall you say to the house of Jacob, meaning with a saying, from the side of Din, judgment, and tell the children of Israel, as they said, and he shall tell them his covenant. Telling is Rachamim, mercy for the children of Israel, meaning the males who come from the side of Rachamim. This is why it states telling about them. We should understand the distinctions in the words of the Zohar, which says in the portion Acharei that Jacob and Israel are 2 degrees. Jacob is below, with whom one studies the literal. Israel is the degree above, with whom one studies the secrets of Torah. It is written in the Zohar, Jacob is females. Israel is males. And it says in Item 261, Jacob is from the side of Din, judgment. This is why it writes, saying, and Israel is Rachamim, mercy, for telling is Rachamim, mercy. Jacob is considered Vak, and Israel is considered Gal. This is why it is written, and tell the children of Israel, meaning to show Chochmah and to speak in the spirit of Chochmah, since telling implies Chochmah. First, we will explain what the Zohar interprets about the discernment of Jacob. It says, 1, Vak, 2, females, 3, Din, judgment, 4, a revealed degree, the lower degree, the literal.
0: The order of the work that a person should begin in order to achieve the goal is to know his state in the work of the Creator and what is the goal that he must reach. In other words, what is the wholeness that a person must achieve? The first state is for a person to know that he is an idol worshipper, called the state of idolatry. This is the evil inclination that exists in man's body. It is called a foreign god or a strange god. This is to clarify his state where he truly is, that he is truly in a state of idol worshipping. However, one should make great efforts to see the truth, because it is impossible to reach the truth unless through Torah and work. As our sages said, from lo lishma, not for her sake, one comes to lishma, for her sake. In the state of lo lishma, when a person exerts in Torah and work, it is human nature to look at people in his surroundings. And he sees that there are no other people like him, dedicating so many hours to the work of the Creator. In that state, he feels superior to others. And this causes him to forget the goal, meaning that the main thing is to achieve lishma. This is because people on the outside caused him to feel wholeness, and that wholeness is why he cannot feel that he is devoid of the main goal, reaching lishma. It is especially so if he is respected for being a servant of the Creator. Indeed, all the people who honor him will instill their views, so he will believe what they think about him, that he is a highly virtuous man without any faults. Thus, how is it possible that a person will say about himself that he is in a state of idol worshipping, that he is still uncircumcised? It follows that his adhesion to the masses, meaning their adhesion to his Torah and work, brought him wholeness. In a work, this is called a grip to the external ones. And what is he losing by their having a grip? The answer is that the grip is the reason why he cannot see his true state, that he is still in a state of idol worshipping and should seek advice to exit the domination of the evil. The second state of a person is when he circumcises himself. Circumcision means that he cuts off the foreskin. The foreskin is the three impure shells, klipot, called the stormy wind, the great cloud, and the blazing fire. and will receive comes from there. However, it is not within one's power to cut off his foreskin. Baal Sulam said about this, that the Creator should help in order for a person to be able to cut off the foreskin. It is written about it, and made a covenant with him. The meaning of with him is that the Creator helped him. However, the person must begin. Yet, if we say that he cannot circumcise himself by himself, then why should a person start? If we say that he cannot finish, it seems as though his work is in vain. However, it is known that there is no light without a vessel. And a vessel means a deficiency, since where there is no deficiency, there is no filling.
1: Thus, a person having to start refers to the deficiency. It does not mean that a person should start with a filling. Rather, when we say start, it is about giving the need and the lack. Afterward, the Creator comes and gives the filling for the lack. And this is called and made a covenant with him, that the Creator helps him. This is also regarded as the right line, which is the meaning of Father gives the white, as explained in the study of the Ten Sefirot. This means that when the upper light shines, meaning light of Chochmah, called Abba, Father, it is possible to see the truth, that the foreskin, the wool to receive, is a bad thing. Only then does one realize that he should throw away the self-love. And this is the help that a person receives from the Creator. It comes to the recognition of evil. In other words, before a person comes to the resolution that it is not worthwhile to use the receiver, one cannot use the vessels of bestowal, since one contradicts the other. For this reason, a person must circumcise himself, and then he can take upon himself the desire to bestow. It follows that removing the foreskin, called circumcision, comes by help from above. In other words, it is precisely when the upper light shines that one sees his baseness, that he cannot receive anything because of the disparity of form. In the world, this is called Father gives us white. And after it comes to the recognition of evil, it comes a second correction. He begins to work in order to bestow. But this too requires help from above. This is called his mother gives the red. In the study of the Ten Sefirot, he interprets that this relates to the desire to bestow. It follows that both the power to annul the will to receive and the power that can perform acts of bestowal are given by the upper one. In other words, the help comes from above. This brings up the question, what does the lower one give? Since it is said that the lower one must start, with what does he start? So that afterwards the Creator will give him the necessary assistance. As it was said, all that the lower one can give to the Creator is the lack for the Creator to have a place to fill. In other words, one who wishes to be a servant of the Creator and not an idol worshipper must come to feel his lowliness. To the extent that he feels this, a pain gradually forms within him for being so immersed in self-love, actually like a beast, and that he has no connection with the discernment of a human. Thus far.
2: Well,
0: we saw that the question comes up here. What is the part of the lower one? What's the part of the upper one? At the end of the article, we saw that the lower one only brings the lack. Well, maybe it was in the middle of the article.
1: Well, on us, it's only to desire it, to want it, and the Creator only completes it, as it says, whiteness and redness.
0: The Creator gives the vessel, and the Creator gives the light, but we have to ask the Creator for it.
1: We'll go to a lesson from February
0: 24, 2003. Rabash tells us the stages. He explains to us the stages that a person goes through on his way to become Adam. What is the meaning of the strict prohibition on teaching idol worshippers the Torah? That a person who works on himself, it takes him a lot of time and effort and exertion in order to reach the state of an idol worshipper, to truly feel that indeed he has desires that are the opposite of the Creator, that all of his thoughts are for himself in order to receive, that this is his nature. You can only see that an eye for an eye. If through the study and the efforts in the society, he receives from above a sufficient illumination in order to see himself as an idol worshipper. Otherwise, it's not considered that he is an idol worshipper. The person must determine that he is an idol worshipper. No one else will tell him that. The Creator sees us on a perfect degree. I, the Lord, do not change the first restriction, doesn't work on him, or the second restriction, or all of our descents, or the worlds, or the shattering of the vessels. All of these things are only with respect of the receivers that later on attain that. On his part, we exist in Ein Sof, in the perfect state, and there is no sin, and there's no flaw in the created being that he has created. However, the created being, the moment that he feels the bread of shame in that state that the Creator created, then he makes the first restriction, and he yearns to reach that same wholeness by his own powers. This is considered that by himself he invites the work and the exertion in order to discover his whole true stature in Ein Sof, and reach that same stature by his own forces. This is why the feeling of the idol worshipper is the most beneficial, fruitful feeling that can be, and it is blessed. Feeling himself as an idol worshipper is already more than half the way. Why? Because the Creator does everything. It is called the work of the Lord, not the work of men. The person only needs to discover his true state. And out of the fact that he discovers it, then within his heart, from this state, the feeling of the prayer, the demand appears in his heart. And then according to this demand, he is ready, according to his vessels, to receive corrections and a stature. This is why, on the one hand, it is forbidden to teach the Torah to the idol worshipper. And the fact that a person reaches being an idol worshipper, then he sees that he has no connection to the Torah. And then this state is the reason for raising man that will transform him to be Israel. And then through this study, when he learns, he achieves the recognition of evil, which is called the whiteness of Abba, that he sees himself as the opposite of the Creator. And when this whiteness of Abba works on him, then the drive, the prayer are formed in his heart. And it's not that a person builds this prayer. He only needs to put in effort. The prayer is a result of many efforts that bring the upper light, called the whiteness of Abba. And the feeling of the recognition of evil, of the oppositeness from the Creator, if it is in a sufficient form, it already brings him the redness of Ima. What is the redness of Ima? That he will already have the vessels of Bina and Malchut that are connected in such a way that he can work with his vessels in order to bestow. What does it mean that he received the whiteness of Ima? That a person in his Galgal Ta'anayim, in his desire to bestow, which he receives from the recognition of evil, he begins to connect with the Achab of the Upper One. And he feels how the Upper One in his Achab wants to fill him, how the Upper One suffers because the Lower One cannot receive from him. This is considered that he feels the Shekhinah in the exile, he feels the sorrow of the Shekhinah on the one hand, and when he reaches the recognition of the sorrow of the Shekhinah, then he leaves his vessels of reception, his Achab, he connects to the Achab of the Upper One. And he starts to work with the Achab of the Upper One instead of his own Achab. And then he ends up with a new Partsuf, his Galgal Ta'anayim, and Achab of the Upper One. What we call in Nikudim, Gadlut, the greatness of the first kind.
2: As
0: then he takes the vessels of reception of the Upper One, which are in order to bestow to him, and he turns them to be in order to bestow to the Upper One. It is considered that he starts to work with the desire of the Upper One. The Upper One wants to bestow to me. I now feel it as his pain, and later on I feel it as my pain that he cannot bestow to me. And so I take his vessels, and in them I bestow to him. By receiving from the Achab of the Upper One, he fills the Achab of the Upper One. It turns out that each time he works with the vessels of the Upper One, he receives the Odem, the redness of Mother, Ima. This is how he rises to the degree of the Upper One. and on the degree of the upper one, when he's rewarded with the stature of the upper one, and he completes all of his connection with the upper one and matching him, then he begins to feel that again he has within him the recognition of evil from the whiteness of Abba, who gives him Galgalta and Enayim. And once again, he feels in his Galgalta and Enayim the redness of Ima, the Ahab of the Upper One, that he suffers, that he wants to bestow to him. And he takes, instead of his own previous Ahab, that he already sees that it too is not okay, again, he takes the Ahab of the Upper One. He connects to it, and once again, he has ten sefirot with the Ahab of the Upper One. He takes the sorrow of the Upper One as his own vessels that he wishes to fill. And so he fills them through his own Galgal Ta'inayim. This is how he fills the Ahab of the Upper One that exists inside of him. And this is how each and every time, through this connection that exists between the Upper One and the Lower One, this is how he can rise to the degree of the Upper One each time, where the Upper One each time is higher and higher. And this is by discovering each time that his stature is the stature of an idol worshiper. But each time he determines it, he discovers that he's an idol worshiper. And after this feeling, he then replaces his vessels with the vessels of the Upper One, the whiteness of Abba and the redness of Ima. Yes? Does adhering to the Upper One in our state means to adhere to the Ahab of the Upper One? Yes, we adhere to the Ahab of the Upper One, yes.
1: What does it mean to search for the Ahab of the Upper One in us?
0: To search for the Ahab of the Upper One for us means that I want to determine my actions, my efforts, not out of what my vessels of reception demand, but rather what the Upper One demands. This is called searching for his Ahab. What does it mean to search for his Ahab? To search for his vessels, his desires. Ahab of the Upper One means his attitude towards me.
1: And on the one hand it's in me, and on the other hand it's outside of me.
0: The Ahab of the Upper One is in the Galgalta Enayim of the Lower One. To the extent that I will have the vessels of Galgalta Enayim, I will feel that I have in me the Ahab of the Upper One. To the extent that I will want to bestow to Ima, I will feel that Ima wants to bestow to me. This means that first there has to be the whiteness of Abba, and then later on, the redness of Ima is revealed. The recognition of evil has to be first. But the point is that I take the desire of the Upper One, and I work with it. Instead of my own Ahab, I work with the Ahab of the Upper One. What is the Ahab of the Upper One? The way he relates to me, that he wants to give me, that he suffers because I'm not receiving. So I take his Ahab. What does it mean that I take his Ahab? His attitude towards me, that he wants to give me, and I work only in order to enable him to give me, because I don't want him to suffer. And in that, I have to disconnect myself from my own Ahab, meaning that all of my desires will be only in order to bestow. And this is how I'm rewarded with connecting with the upper degree and rising to it to it and then above it. Yeah?
1: What does it mean that I have vessels of Golgalta Ve'enayim? The shell?
0: What does it mean that I have vessels of Golgalta Ve'enayim? That I don't think about myself, but rather I'm willing to feel the Upper One as He is. And I do not judge Him in my vessels of reception, but rather I judge the Upper One above my reason, which is considered that I am in my vessels of Golgalta Ve'enayim. This means that, let's say that in my vessels of Achap, I feel that spirituality is not enough. It's there's not so much spare in order to sacrifice my whole life for it. And in general, this whole thing, it can wait. I'll settle for what I have. Sometimes it's a little bit fine. This is considered that I'm still not in my vessels of Golgalta Ve'enayim, I'm in my vessels of bestow. I haven't yet disconnected from the calculation of what will it give me. It is considered that the Achap is still connected to me. So here, there has to be bestowal, or what we call the whiteness of Abba, that He gives me the recognition of how much I'm the opposite of the whiteness of bestowal. Abba, Father, is vessels of bestowal. Ima, Mother, is vessels of reception, as much as they seem the opposite, right? It comes from the light of Chokhmah. It comes from the vessels of reception in the Sefirah of Chokhmah. And the other one comes from the vessels of bestowal, the redness of Ima that is in Bina. But with respect to us, it is so. As we learn that the light of Chokhmah corrects the will to receive. So, the whiteness of Abba, it brings us, like in phase one of the four phases of direct light, the light of Chokhmah that influences the will to receive, gives the will to receive the feeling of its origin, the feeling of the Ketel, the giver. And then the will to receive wants to adhere to the higher phase, to the giver, the bestower.
1: Can a person add something on the work of the whiteness of Abba?
0: All of our work is on the whiteness of Abba. Later on, with the redness of Ima, it's a different kind of work, and it's more clear to a person. But the work on the whiteness of Abba is work which is from concealment. So here it's truly a lot of exertion without any taste, and I would even say a lot of luck. What is luck? Well, just like that, the way a person tries with everything that he has next to him, whatever comes to him, and how the society will help him.
1: Why? Most of the time we're not rising to the state. Most of the time we're searching for evil. You should be in happiness, as if most of the time. Rav, why aren't we spending most of the time searching for the evil? We should not look for the evil. If we'll look for the evil, we will never find it. We only need to look for the Creator, and the it's the advantage of light. from darkness, then we will see the darkness. It's not for nothing that we say that the recognition of evil is through the whiteness of Abba. If I don't bring to myself the whiteness and truth, the white light, then I cannot see myself as black, as the opposite. And from that, comes to a person, how shall I say, the creation of Golgotha Ve'Naim. So a person

0: There's nothing else. That is the problem. As Baal Salam writes, that this is the evil inclination, the other way around, the angel of death, seemingly, he buries us by bringing us, putting us into the evil, and says that the recognition of evil is a good thing. By that he prevents our advancement, he depresses us. We need to constantly yearn to have motivation and inspiration, upliftment, recognition of greatness. From that will come all the lights that will advance us. The feeling itself does not advance the person. This is called tormenting himself. We'll just be sitting here and cry like over a dead body. It's simply prohibited. This is never beneficial. But the other way around, immediately to get up and to start moving forward if such a feeling comes. And the Shel tells us that we need to sit and wait and lament and feel the evil, that through the feeling of evil, the evil itself seemingly moves us and corrects us. Never. We should feel the evil as little as possible. You don't need to spend a second more than just the feeling that it's evil, and to remain in it in order to have all kinds of discernments in it, that doesn't help. That is the wrong kind of search. This is called someone who torments himself. The search for evil should come by itself from above, only by yearning for the good. But the evil inclination says that yearning for the good is frivolity. What? You're yearning for the good? Be real. This is your state. You'll be in it, like in this miasma, these deviations, this, I don't know, all those evil, egoistic feelings, you know, be in that. That's your true state. From that comes to us this school of thought that suffering corrects, it never corrects. And this is to such an extent that in Christianity you see how they've promoted suffering to some a degree of holiness. The one who suffers more is holier, is respected. Why do we need to respect it? Any state that's opposite of the Creator is disrespected. It should be condemned. We need to learn how to receive more. And the evil inclination does it so that the person begins to enjoy his suffering. There's an entire system in the shell that brings a person an entire, a complete ideology, how the suffering does it, and a person feels himself and his pride rises and he begins to show everyone how he suffers, and from that he receives the strength to suffer more, and in this suffering he feels greater pleasure. And as Baal Salam writes about the king's son who is standing there with his sword and is being stabbed by his enemies, and he says, look how I'm standing there all by myself, and that's nonsense, just folly. It's a great problem that people enter into it and they cannot come out. The klipa, the shell, becomes holiness, and then the serpent is laughing at them.
1: Yes. What is the difference between an idol worshiper and

0: one who works from Lolishma.
1: It's
0: both of these. A person determines. One who works not in Lishma. Well, idol worshipper is truly recognition of evil. Before he started to correct it in actuality.
1: Good.
2: If one gets into the state that you described of the shell, what can one do in such a state?
0: What can a person do if he's in this shell that lies to him and twists him to enjoy the suffering and the torments? We have nothing to do about it. Only the society has to do what the Rabash says, to enter society, to raise l'chaim, to make all kinds of efforts, to toss out your head, to go to the kitchen and work a little bit. Only actions. You cannot really be smarter than the shell. Either the society and it influences you, or your actions that are beastly actions, but because we are in this world, the world of action, beastly action, it can influence even the internality.
2: But the society doesn't always see this.
0: The society doesn't even need to see them. If he sees it, then it has to come and forcefully treat the person, take care of the person, but it doesn't see it. So it can't see it, so it doesn't. So a person needs to try by himself. But a person should not really be by himself. Every moment and sadness is really disconnection. And I see people here going through weeks of tormenting themselves, not trying, and really friends and also the society in general. Why am I yelling all the time? The greatness of the goal, that the general atmosphere has to be such that a person who comes here will rise by himself, even without any effort. But according to the time, you know, he comes here at 3 a.m, and, you know, just by coming, it has to influence him and raise him. If in our state there would truly be this concern for uplifting, for joy, for the feeling that we are in a very special state in the world relative to the whole world, it would constantly lift us. This is a feeling that we have to work on, insist on working it, but it's possible for the society to do it, but individually one cannot work against this shell. They can't. It's just impossible. One on one, we cannot do anything about our nature. When you take a few friends against your nature, you can face it. They just need to help you struggle with this internal serpent.
1: Okay.
2: What gives a person the power to yearn for the Creator?
0: What gives a person the power to yearn for the Creator? The point in the heart. Either reluctantly or because of the exaltedness of the goal, the exaltedness of the Creator. These two things give a person the motivation to yearn for the Creator. Either I have no other choice and I yearn for him as my savior, not emanator, savior, or his greatness. I simply wish to be connected to the great one as much as I can imagine this greatness.

0: So it is precisely this yearning that causes one to feel the state which is opposite of his own, and how far he is from this thing. Something here doesn't quite work for me. That it is specifically the yearning causes the opposite desire.
1: It's not exactly right that the yearning brings about the recognition of evil. Rather, when a person yearns, then the next stage that they bring to him is in order to raise him before recognizing his state, the recognition of evil. And then from that he asks, from that he adheres to the upper one. But it has to be this way, because which vessel will he use to ascend? The vessel that is revealed, is actually his engine with which he climbs. What does it mean to climb, to ascend? More and more of the will to receive with more and more filling. This is called an ascent. So where can I get more of the will to receive? That's what is shown now, is revealed now, recognition of evil. That's additional will to receive, right? He sees this evil, he asks for man, he corrects it, he feels it. This means that he conquered a higher degree already, that's it.
0: But when in the middle of the recognition of evil,
1: look, we simply need to understand that there's no bad feeling in the Creator. So there's nothing worse than not being in Him. That's it.
0: Okay, nevertheless, where is the person in all of these degrees? Where, nevertheless, should we make this scrutiny?
1: The scrutinies, don't yearn for scrutinies, yearn for adhesion. The scrutinies are not the goal. The fact that along the way we make all kinds of actions, we don't actually summon these particular actions. We don't know which action I need to do in the next moment. I'm not so wise to know that conception, suckling, adulthood, I didn't see an embryo that decides how he will be a few degrees from now. Have you ever seen anything like that in the world, that a small degree can determine the rest of the actions or the states? How can you tell? Only the yearning to be in the goal. I, Israel, and the Creator, and the paths of light, my actions that bring me there. That's it. But which actions precisely, how can I tell? This is the record that has to now come out and be realized in me. How can I tell what is the next regime that needs to be? The states are never invoked clearly. I don't know which state I'll be in the next moment. I don't know. How can I tell? So there's only, you know, press on the gas and that's it. Only in one direction. The direction is that if you're connected with Him, that will bring you, that will throw you, that will confuse you. It doesn't matter. But the states will awaken from the root of your soul, from the structure of your soul from within, according to the need, to the structure of degrees, but not that you will determine what it is. How come? Where from? That's not something intellectual. That's why he says that yearning for it, well, you know, otherwise you deviate from the path, as he describes it to us in the letter on page 64, well, you have to yearn for the adhesion with Him, to return to the root, where I'm adhered to Him the way I was at the very beginning. And what will be along the way is what will be.
0: It's quite clear that ibur, impregnation, means to constantly think about the greatness of the Creator. So,
1: why do I need the greatness of the Creator? Because it brings me to adhesion.
0: Adhesion.
1: Yeah.
0: So, first in the society, in the scrutiny, is the thoughts that are inside the recognition of evil, in the good, in the middle line. What do I do with it on my side? Should I engage in that? Or
1: again, you're asking, well, will I be making scrutinies on the left line, the right line? I'll connect the middle line. We are learning about these things as if we are somewhere up above and we observe these states and how they will pass on us. But we don't have such a thing. If I'm going through a process of inner change, then I'm inside this process and I don't decide on anything. It happens. If it happens to me, it happens. Once it happened, I can write, perhaps, if enough of it. But if I ascended enough to have both the intellect and the feeling to analyze critically the state I've gone through, then I can write that I went through conception and suckling and adulthood and such and such stages. But before I go through them, can I make any determinations? God forbid, it's an illusion. I am on the right line now, and in this right line I need to do certain things. That's incorrect. How can you say anything about the next moment? Because every coming moment is Ein Sof. It's, you know, what is the next state? Something for which I have no vessel. I feel it before me, is surrounding. I don't have the vessel with which to limit it. So without limits, without limitation, think about it, it's called Ein Sof. So how can I tell what form will I take next time? So don't think on how to make scrutinies on the right line and the left line and then the middle line. It's good to talk about it in general, in broad strokes, but when you're in it, you need to yearn only for one point, the point of adhesion. And this, you know, it's like taking a thread, and through all kinds of rings, you thread it through.
0: Thread it, pull it through.
1: You thread it through, and you need to yearn for the end, how it will and how it will actually go through all kinds of things. You don't know. It will be revealed midway, you understand? But you need to know where it has to reach. I have no other counsel. It's simply like that. That's why he writes in Faith Above Reason, with your eyes closed, all kinds of things, you understand? Conceding the upper degree, because from below up, all of our investigations about our nature, our life, as if that we are seemingly up above, right? We're there and we look down at nature. We observe it and then we investigate it. Relative to this world, yes, because we are on the degree of men. So relative to the animate and vegetative and inanimate, it's correct. But as a man in this world, when I begin to look upward, I have nothing to look at up there. If I raise my head just a little bit, it's enough. It's already Ein Sof.
2: How to understand all kinds of states that happen to you because of that Dvikut?
1: Oh, what we see, and we look at those states, and we get to know them, the states that we go through. This means that we engage in the, you know, service, serving the Creator, the work of the Creator. Creator does the work, and we observe it. That's what it's called, the work of the Creator. That's what you actually reveal.
2: What work should a person do in society in order to get maximum inspiration and greatness?
1: What kind of work a person can do in the society in order to receive from it the maximum amount of impression, to have the fuel to work? To have him, yeah, try.
2: We made a list. We saw that according to nature, the people that were chosen, they give more greatness.
1: Oh, so there are such extroverts who make a lot of great deal of noise, and they're active and they jump. Everyone can say, "Wow, I'm impressed by this guy more." And from this guy, I see nothing. Right? That's true. So externally, beastly, you can get an example. But how is it really? Nobody knows. But don't calm yourself down that he's just creating a lot of hot air. But I am seriously investing here. Nobody knows, but what I'm contributing to the society is, you know, don't calm yourself down. It's truly, as Rabbi says, it's about raising the spirits for the friend. How?
2: But people, according to their nature, it's very difficult for them to do this.
1: Right, it's more difficult to one and easier to another.
2: So one gains more and one less. It's not fair.
1: Well, it's not fair that one is like this, one is like that, and you get paid according to the effort you put in. Okay, we'll see. Maybe it's the other way around. Maybe you'll make a great deal of effort and you'll get a tiny outcome, but it might be influencing everyone more. I'm not impressed by one who's constantly running around and yelling, but if someone else put in a certain effort and he rose higher, don't think that, you know, in the society you can feel it. Even if he started a little bit, I can't demand from, I don't know, let's say Palatnik will start to make a lot of noise there. But lately he started to make a lot of noise. Right, but how many years did he sit quietly? You understand? You see, each one come to...
2: What about the other side? If a person doesn't give you inspiration, there's always the dilemma. I can't judge him. Maybe I'm even more. I can...
3: No. It all depends on the way you relate to it. You're afraid that you could drop a friend. Don't be afraid of that. If you're thinking how to bring his spirits up, how to uplift him, how to raise him up, and you're given such an opportunity, and that's your work from which you benefit spirituality as well, you must do the proper scrutiny for this. You're not just coming to raise spirits. This is done in every society. You're coming because this obligates you, because by this you gain closeness to the Creator, and not that you're doing to his beast more happiness or joy, so that he'll be happier, or a friend will also do so in return to you. And like that, each will, color up the life of the other and make it easier. That's considered not demanding. If you're doing it according to your egoistic calculations, which will help you in spiritual advancement, then you come to him and you start to invest in him for good spirits, raise the spirits, that's good, that's correct.
2: My question was different. If we made a list of people that can give us inspiration, and there's a list of people who don't give me inspiration, so I'm talking about them.
3: Yes.
2: So a person that is in a state and he doesn't give me inspiration, now if I come and I shake him up and I say, listen, you're not inspiring me, You're not making me happy towards the Creator.
3: Wait, there are a few friends here that don't bring you an impression of the greatness of the Creator. She's asking, how should I relate to them? Should I come to them and demand it? How do you do so? What's that? Or are you coming to them in order to delight them? You can also come to them in a demand and say, guys, both you and we need to rise up a little bit here. But the approach needs to be from love. And in truth, it's difficult. Each of us knows how difficult this is. It's truly, it's real work to bring forth the upliftment and the greatness of the Creator and the society. We truly don't have anything besides that, no other goal. From that, everything will come. If we were to do this as we should, and it will wash our mind, and we'll be able to really make sure that it's mechanical, animalistic, like some guided exercise that, I don't know how, something, it doesn't matter. But if we do it with all the forces, certainly there will be disturbances each time. And it's clear that we'll have to scrutinize this state to the end. But at the end of all these disturbances, it will already be an entrance and an opening. Yes.
2: There are a lot of societies around us, and we say that we have greatness of the goal and to make the friends happy about the greatness of the goal. But there's a lot of societies that do this or try to do this.
3: What? There are many societies that are doing what? The greatness of the Creator and happiness.
2: Right. So what's the difference what we need to do on our path to do?
3: No, it's the difference between what we're doing and what they're doing. First of all, I don't quite see so many societies that are really doing this, that really want to uplift the Creator and not themselves, where they seemingly are connected to the Creator, and therefore the Creator is also great, so they're great. But rather, it's external work and not internal. I think that the difference is that we do it out of necessity, as we have no choice. Meaning we feel that if it's not for this, we ourselves are not capable of anything. Meaning we already have a vessel for this. For each thing, it needs to be not artificial, but out of necessity. If it's not from necessity, then it's not sustainable. It eventually will disappear. So we have a general necessity for this, in which we think that by this, in truth, our good future depends on it. That's one thing. The other is that we don't do this for any other goal other than to only in order to be saved from the state that is as truly as death for us. Meaning, again, necessity. I think that's the most important thing here. This thing is real. If we don't do it, if we don't raise it up to the head of all our actions and efforts, then we ourselves, without this greatness that will draw us, we will not win.
2: When a person comes to uplift,
3: and now I'm not saying this is for beginners, But I'm saying this about to people who are in this and received bitterness from the other efforts, and see that in truth, there's only a general attraction to the exalted goal that will help. Otherwise, everyone is sinking.
2: Each one in society is now trying to do it. So there's two possibilities. Either that trap of frivolity, of externality. The question is, if the external actions to increase it, if there's a difference between us and other societies, or there's specific external actions we can do to lift the internality.
3: A person does not need to be concerned with his internality. You don't know what's in your heart and what exactly is happening there and what's driving things. You don't know anything. You're being told, work in the society in an external manner. By you working externally towards your friend in externality, don't go into his heart. Out of that, you will receive an impression from him. And his external impression will influence your internal influence. He'll talk blah, blah, blah, just like that on the outside. To you, it will influence on the inside. It'll have an impact on you internally. You have no other possibility. Give me, please, I'm willing to hear of some other trick.
2: How not to fall from these traps of frivolity or only staying with external work without ignoring the heart completely? Because we try to do it correctly and then we fall to the wrong place.
3: How do we know in advance whether we're doing it correct or not? We cannot say. Because to know in advance means that you're already at the end. And to watch things from the end of what's happening to us now. And how we're going to go this through this path. This will never be such a thing in spirituality. You only are ascending from below upwards. Don't forget this. The next state will never be understood to you or known, confusing or even repulsive. It's always like that. So don't delude yourself to thinking that you somewhat can somehow do. You can only make efforts above reason in making calculations in order to bestow and do a striking of coupling and receive in order to bestow. Upon all these efforts, you already have vessels for it, screens. And the screens are considered that you're taking a force that you received already from above. And if you're with this force from above, you work in your desire to receive, either in the right line or in comparison to the left line. That's it. But if it's not for this, that's why they say to you, laws or very simple advices, they appear little not so realistic, or maybe something that you can actually keep. But that's how it is. All right, yes?
2: So from this whole story, there's two things. One is that it's very confusing what will bring inspiration to society. Some friends get inspired by some things, the other friends get inspired by other things. That's part of what we're asking. The other thing is, are the means even important, or the main thing is to do it? And through the experience, we'll get an idea what to do more or less.
3: Guys, you were now in all kinds of efforts for a week where I was not with you. So we will gradually talk about this, and let me enter into this. I know what needs to be there and what are the things that you've been through, but I'm not living it at the moment. In the coming days, we will kind of clarify things. I was completely in something else, and I couldn't concentrate on things, also due to the time and the hours. So I didn't have time to follow you externally, kind of to be with all these things. What?
2: Can we read the extra letter tomorrow morning where Rabash talks about these things?
3: Please. Please. Yes, it's very important. If you can find something that is associated with that, yes. Right. Besides that, we need to also think how we're helping there, Moscow, because the situation there is very unique. Well, because I traveled there, I didn't think it would receive altogether any such form. I thought I'm going to do some little lecture.

0: שלום חברים, שלום גיל.
1: שלום דודי.
2: Hello dear friends, hello גיל. Hello דודי. So, once again, afternoon lesson, we thank the Creator for bringing us together, and today we are studying a special article by the Rabash. The article is called The Meaning of the Strict Prohibition to Teach Idol Worshippers the Torah. The article, as is more than an hour of reading, and we divided it into three parts. Yesterday we read a part. Today we were at the second part that will continue today. And tomorrow we'll wrap it all up with the last part of the article and get a complete picture, but this is an opportunity. Take a certain passage and delve in. Right, it's very unique. Everything that Rav explains on the lessons is very unique. Right, and each lesson by Rav is like a mini lesson that contains an entire universe. So wherever we zoom in, we discover an entire world of discernments. Before we read the chosen passage, maybe we can give a short background. Rabash explains what are the idol worshippers versus Israel. Meaning those who work with the intention in order to receive, as opposed to Israel, who act straight toward the Creator with the intention in order to bestow. Surely we're not talking about external things, nations, any of these. As we learn, man is a small world. All these discernments exist inside of us. They're disclosed more in the relationship between us, but we merely want to identify what is going on in the laboratory between us and see how the Creator guides us. In the beginning of the article, in the first part, Rabash, as always, brings a passage from the source texts, from the Gemara, from the Zohar, and asks a question based on which he builds the entire article. So the question he starts the article with is, do the idol worshippers, can they study the Torah? And then two sages come and say, Rabbi Yochanan and Rabbi Meir. Rabbi Yochanan says, no way. They need to be put to death. Rabbi Meir says, to the contrary, he has the potential of being a great priest, Cohen. Depending on what? That he acknowledges the fact that he is evil, opposite to the Creator, the idol worshippers. And if he will study with the intention in order to bestow, will correct himself, then he, from the idol worshippers, turn into a priest. And let's see what Rav explains about this.
0: שאני מגלה את השליטה של הרצון לקבל בי, כן, את האקום, זאת לא נפילה, אלא התחלה של ברור.
2: Why, when I feel the desire to receive taking the best of me, why is it a good start? Let's go to the clip. Rabash tells us, he explains the stages that a person goes through on his way to becoming an Adam, a man. Why is it so prohibited to teach Torah to the idol worshippers? That a person who is working on himself, it takes him a lot of time and effort in order to reach the state of being an idol worshipper, meaning to really feel that he has desires that are the opposite of the Creator, that all of his thoughts are only for himself in order to receive, that that's his nature. that this is something that you can only see as measure against measure through working in the society and the study. Only due to that does he get sufficient illumination to see that he is an idolater. Otherwise, he's not considered an idolater. Man himself needs to determine that. No one's going to tell him. The Creator, he sees us on the perfect level. I have not changed my Havaya. Neither the first nor the second restriction work on him, nor any of our descents or worlds or shattering of the vessels or any of these things. All that is only in relation to the receivers who afterwards attain it all. On his part, we are in Ein Sof, in the best possible state, perfect state. And there's no sin and no flaw in the created being which he has created. But the created being, once he feels the bread of shame in that state which the Creator created, then he makes the first restriction and aspires to reach that same perfection by his own efforts. That means that he himself draws the work and everything necessary in order to really discover his true state in Ein Sof, and to reach that state by his own efforts. Therefore, the feeling of the idol worshippers is a beneficial, very fertile feeling, very blessed one. To feel oneself as an idolater, that's already more than half the way. Why? Because the Creator does everything. It's called the work of the Creator, not the work of man. Man only needs to discover his true state, and by revealing it, then in his heart, from that state, in his heart, the feeling of prayer and demand is revealed, that then, according to that demand, he's willing to receive corrections according to his vessels and status. Right, friends, we see that it's all inside the person. It's not about nationalities or any of that. It's all discernments inside ourselves that Rabash explains how to work with. And we see that the feeling of an idol worshipper is actually a good feeling, which is a necessary phase in the work, that comes as a result of the efforts that the person makes. We need to see that I'm the idolater. That's already an advanced stage in the prep phase. Now we're going to read a passage from the article, and we'd like to invite you to already raise your questions from what we talked about and heard until now, so that together we'll be able to open up everything. Right, and you can also send us written questions if you can't ask live. And you can also ask about the morning lesson, whatever you wish. So let's go into the following passage that gives a broad picture. We should interpret what Rabbi Meir says. An idol worshipper who engages in Torah, as referring to what we explained above, Rabbi Meir's intention is that a person has come to realize that he is an idol worshiper, that he sees that from the day he was born until now, he has been serving idols, a foreign god, meaning the evil inclination which is inside a man's body. He sees how he is enslaved under, and is under its control and has no strength to defy its words. And although he often understands with his mind and reason that it is not worthwhile to serve it, but to the contrary, the evil inclinations should serve the Kedusha, he still subdues his reason and serves it as if he realized that it was worthwhile to serve it. When a person comes to realize it, when he sees that there is no power in the world that can help him, and he sees that he is lost and will be cut off from life forever to deliver himself from death, being the wicked in their lives, they are called dead. In that state, he comes to believe the words of our sages. They said, this is what the Creator said to Israel, my sons, I have created the evil inclination, and I have created for it the spice of Torah. If you engage in Torah, you will not be given into its hands. It is about this kind of idol worshiper that Rabbi Meir said that he was like the high priest, and he brings as evidence that it is written, if a man does them, he shall live by them. He interprets that if one engages in Torah in order to live by them, if the reason for his engagement in Torah is that he wishes to be rewarded with life and not to be wicked, an idolater, which is a foreign god in a man's body, but his sole aim is to be rewarded with life. This verse, if a man does them, he shall live by them, is about him. This is so because if he engages in Torah, he will be as the high priest and not just the priest, but he will be a priest, meaning obtain the quality of chesed, which is called the priest, meaning he will be rewarded with vessels of bestowal, and he will also be rewarded with ketlut. This is why he says that he is like the high priest. Accordingly, we should ask why Rabbi Meir says, even an idolater, as we explained, it is to the contrary, since such an idol worshiper is worthy of being as the high priest. We can explain and say that the word even means that even if a person comes to such lowliness that he sees that he is truly an idolater, that he sees that thus far he gained nothing in his life, but only served his evil inclination. In other words, all his thoughts and desires have been only in favor of the receiver. He hasn't even touched the path of truth, meaning had the ability to believe in the Creator above reason, but only according to what the reason of the receiver allowed him to see. That specifically by working for it, it will give it energy to engage in Torah and Mitzvot. To such a person, Rabbi Meir comes and says, do not regret this lowliness. Instead, you should believe that even when you have come to such a low, the Creator can still help you out of the exile of being under its control all this time. So the reason is, to the contrary, the meaning of what he says is, even if the world agrees. However, in truth, only now is there a need for the Torah. Only now you have the real vessels, a real need for the Creator to help you, since you have come to the point of truth, as our sages said. Man's inclination overcomes him every day. Were it not for the Creator, it would not prevail over it. Now he sees the truth, that he really needs the help of the Creator. So what does Rabash say here? Hearing it for the first time sounds complicated. Right, Rabash says that a person discovers that the ego is controlling him. He doesn't have the power to come out of that. And precisely for such a person, the Torah is important. That now finally has what to work with. He doesn't have the power to change. Namely, no matter what happens, the ego locks him, enslaves him. And the beauty is that precisely now a person's ready, that he needs the Torah, that he feels that. Just to add, if I'm an idolater, Yashar Kel Israel means to be aimed straight towards, and Lo Yashar, not straight, is Akum, which is also the acronyms of idolater, not straight. It has a double meaning. Now, if you're not straight, you're not directed straight toward the Creator, meaning you're an akum, which is both you're deviating and also an idolater, there begins the work. Then you need the Torah, you need to work with it, and you discover that you really don't have the power. What does the light show you? Your lowliness, even more, the ego, the intention in order to receive. And why does it disclose it to you even more? That precisely from the lowly state, a person remembers that he needs the Creator, because it's only the Creator doing all the work here. And what happens there, where we all of a sudden feel this spiritual weakness, a person, you know, he might leave the path, or still be on the path, but, you know, his thoughts aren't there, a kind of indifference. And precisely there, you need to be very persistent and understand that in this low state, the Creator gives us the opportunity to come and ask Him, meaning squeezes us until we raise a request that will ask him, that we give him this desire. That's all he needs, our participation in order to activate this entire system that's working to our benefit.
1: I see that we are getting questions on the chat, so let's begin.
2: Daniela from Rehovot is asking, what's the difference between the idolaters and the bread of shame? And also between the idolaters and the recognition of evil? Is it the same?
1: Yeah, it's a nice discernment, because the bread of shame is the shame that we feel when we are opposite from the Creator's quality, meaning He gives us bread. It's an allegory.

0: you on condition that I give you pleasure by this. So if I feel shame, meaning a bread of shame, I feel the oppositeness of form. I feel different from the Creator. That's already a good sign. It's the recognition of evil. And that's like the state of the idol worshippers. Not just an idol worshipper who wants to stay in that way, but an idol worshipper who feels the evil, feels shame, feels the oppositeness of form. And the second question is, she asks, what's the difference between this and the recognition of evil? It's the same feeling.
1: Дорогие учителя, скажите, пожалуйста, как мы приходим от осознания зла к любви к Творцу?
0: How do we come from the recognition of evil to loving the Creator?
2: How do we come from the recognition of evil to love the Creator? How do we come to love the Creator without the recognition of evil? Because my constant state is loving myself. And only when I do reach the recognition of evil, when I live in this self-love, can I ask for love of the Creator. Before that, it's lip service. Until a person acknowledges that he's in self-love, that he doesn't love the Creator, only then can he ask for it. So it's a real stage that you need to come to. And therefore, this is why our teachers teach us that first of all, we need to come to that feeling that we're idolaters, and only then can we reach becoming Yeshar Kel Israel, those aimed straight to the Creator. On the way there, a person experiences that he's an idolater.
0: We have another question from a friend, from Lily. Lily from Women Mach 92 is asking, what is the quality of the priest in our work? And how does the evil inclination lead to that quality? The quality of the priest is the quality of chesed, bestowal. And there are two kinds of priests. There's a priest who restricts himself and acts in order to bestow. And there's a high priest who knows how to work with the vessels of reception too, in order to bestow. Different degrees of priesthood. How does the evil inclination lead us to this quality? The evil inclination is basically evil from his youth. Sin crouches at the door, meaning to begin with, we are born with the intention to receive. If we begin to correct ourselves, begin to want to be similar to the upper force, we begin to feel the oppositeness of form. We begin to feel how remote we are, that we're opposite from the Creator. We feel that we are in the intention to receive. That stage is called recognition of evil. We recognize our evil nature. Before that, we didn't know it. Ask any person will tell you, what do you mean? I'm righteous. The more he engages in Torah, in studying the wisdom of Kabbalah, the more he recognizes his negative qualities, which contradict the quality of bestowal, qualities of the Creator. As a result of continuing to study, the light operates on him more and more. The light does these things. And then gradually, it begins to develop in him the feeling of shame, how opposite I am from the qualities of bestowal of the Creator. As a result of the shame, because of the gap between us, I become restricted. I don't want to receive anything in that state. Because I know that the more I receive, the more shame I'll feel. And shame burns. It's a very unpleasant feeling. But gradually, as it continues to shine, I agree to open and begin to receive that light in order to bestow. Why? Because by this we become equal. I bring you contentment by this. Later in the article, by the way, he describes it in two Kabbalistic terms called whiteness of the father and redness of the mother. The whiteness of the father is the light that shines for me, the white light that shines for me, shows me the black in me, makes me recognize the evil in me. And as a result, I'm rewarded with the redness of mother, the vessels that show me the sorrow of the Shekhinah, show me the upper one, not in his greatness, but how much he needs me, how much he

0: I don't know if I should say restless. It's called the sorrow of the Shekhinah. So then I'm given a place as a small one to be like the giver, as if he needs me. So then I come and want to bestow upon him. That's already the quality of the priest. It was beautiful how I've explained it this morning.
1: Let's watch the clip that explains exactly that.
0: Great. What clip is that?
1: It's number two. And where Rav talks about the Lovin of Abba and Lovin and Otam of Ima. Clip number two.
0: On the one hand, it's forbidden to teach Torah to idol worshippers. When a person comes to be an idol worshipper, he sees that he has no connection to the Torah. And then that state is a reason for raising man. Which will turn him into Israel. And then, by studying the recognition of evil comes to him, which is called the whiteness of the Father, of Abba, the Father, and he sees himself opposite from the Creator. And when the whiteness of Abba, Father, operates on him, within him forms the drive, the prayer. And it's not like a person builds this prayer. He should only make an effort. The prayer is a result of many efforts that bring the upper light, which is called the whiteness of the Father. And the feeling of recognition of evil, oppositeness from the Creator. If there's enough of it, brings him the redness of Ima, the mother. What is the redness of Ima? It's when he already has the vessels, Bina and Malchut, that are connected in such a way that he can work with his vessels in order to bestow. What does it mean that he receives the redness of mother? When a person, with his Galgalat Einayim, with his desire to bestow, when he receives the recognition of evil, he begins to connect to the Ahab of the Upper One and feels how the Upper One in his Ahab wants to fill him, how the Upper One suffers because the Lower One cannot receive from him. This is called feeling the Shekhinah in exile, feeling the sorrow of the Shekhinah on the one hand. When it comes to the recognition of the sorrow of the Shekhinah, he lets go of his own vessels of reception, of his own Ahab, connects to the Ahab of the Upper One, and begins to work with the Ahab of the Upper One instead of his own Ahab. And then he ends up with a new Partsuf, his Galgalat Einayim and the Ahab of the Upper One. What we call in the Kudim, a Gadlut, greatness of the first kind. The first kind of greatness of Gadlut. Then he takes the vessels of reception of the Upper One, which are in order to bestow upon him, and turns them to in order to bestow upon the Upper One. He begins to work with the desire of the Upper One, as it's called. The Upper One wants to bestow upon me. Now, I feel it. I feel his pain. And then I feel it as my own pain that he cannot bestow upon me. So I take his vessels, and in them I bestow upon him by receiving from the Ahab of the Upper One. He fills the Ahab of the Upper One. It turns out that each time he works with the vessels of the Upper One, receiving the redness of Ima. And this way he rises to the degree of the Upper One. And in the degree of the Upper One, when he is rewarded with the status of the Upper One, the stature of the Upper One, and completes the connection with the Upper One and the compatibility, then he feels that there is recognition of evil in him once more, and the whiteness of Abba, who gives him the Golgotha Einayim. And then again he feels in his Golgotha Einayim the redness of Ima, the Ahab of the Upper One, that he suffers, that he wants to bestow upon him. And instead of his own Ahab, he takes his own previous Ahab, which he sees that now it's improper, inappropriate too. So he takes the Ahab of the Upper One again, connects to him, and again he has 10 Sefirot. With the Ahab of the Upper One, he takes the sorrow of the Ahab of the One as his own vessels, which are the ones he wants to fill. And then he fills them through his Golgotha Einayim, through... He feels the Ahab of the Upper One, which are in him. And likewise, each and every time, through this connection between the Upper One and Lower One, he can rise to the degree of the Upper One, where the Upper One is higher and higher each time. And this is by each time revealing that his effort is the effort, his stature, his status is the status of the idol worshiper, but it's his revelation that he is an idol worshiper. And after that feeling, he changes his vessels with the vessels of the Upper One to the redness of Abba and the whiteness of Abba and the redness of Ima. Duri, beautiful how Abba elaborates, details the process. The beauty of it here, as we said before, the beauty of such excerpts from Rav says is that he combines the language of Kabbalah that we study in the Ten Sefirot and the language of inner work, and then he connects it to work in the Ten. It's complete harmony. Your heart is just bursting with excitement how everything is such a beautiful and complete system. And here too, a person comes to study the wisdom of Kabbalah. He still doesn't understand that he's an idol worshiper. Then the light begins to shine on him. He begins to understand that he is an idol worshiper, meaning he operates only in order to receive, and the light continues to operate on him. So he understands that he needs to build a prayer. And then, as Rav says, a person doesn't actually build a prayer. He only makes more and more efforts. He tries, exerts, to connect, to do, to study, to do whatever he can, like a little child. And as a result, the light shines in him and builds in him the prayer. The Creator builds this prayer in us. What the prayer does is it causes the whiteness of Abba operate on us, meaning such a light, such a power that projects on us, radiates on us, and shows us how immersed we are in the will to receive, how opposite we are from the Creator. And as a result, we feel shame, advance to the restriction, and decide not to do anything, meaning not to work in order to receive. And then we are rewarded with another additional illumination called redness of Ima. And the redness of Ima lets us feel the Ahab of the Upper One, those vessels of the Creator, not in their gadlut, in their greatness, but in their oppositeness, the sorrow of the Shekhinah, the deficiency in the Creator, as if, like a parent pretending to need the child, you know, help me out, help me here. So the child wants to bestow. So here we are allowed to fill the deficiency of the Upper Ones. It's really beautiful. So this is how we begin to work and gradually rise. We can talk about it a whole lot, but I'd say that's the main point here.
1: And how lucky we are that Rabash gives us these materials that no one explained it for generations in the most practical way.
0: Simplest way.
1: Absolutely. Right, it was hidden, these texts, for so many generations, and only the unique few had access to these things, understanding them. And here Rav opens it even more. We're so lucky that we have this real fortune in the form of Rabash and Rav and everything that they prepared for us.
0: As Rav says here so beautifully, I feel his pain, the pain of the Creator who wants to bestow upon me. Understand what a beautiful feeling? I feel the Creator's pain when he wants to bestow upon me. And when I feel that pain, it becomes my pain. And he cannot give me, and I really want to let him feel me. I feel his pain. So from that place, I take the vessels of the Upper One and feel him. And by this, I give to the Creator. In this way, gradually, the vessel of bestowal is built in us. That's it. Now, tons of questions, right? You're all warmed up.
1: Women, Spain, 1. Thank you very much, dear friends.
2: Comerse la propia carne cuando se revela el mal en la persona, de tal forma que la adhesión al Creador no se interrumpa.
1: What tactics can help us not fall into a situation where we eat our own flesh when the evil is revealed to a person? In a way, that adhesion with the Creator Gil. Rav gives us a very clear recommendation during the lesson. Do deeds. Take action. Physical actions. Come to the lessons. Attend meetings. Enter the society. He gave an example with entering the kitchen. You felt it in the Congress. What does it mean to take a task together and how it elevates us as a society? So it's something very important to come out of the thoughts and not to linger in that evil, but to do physical things, preferably in society, that elevate us and bring us back to where we should be.
3: כן, תודה רבה על השיעור. אז נראה ש...
0: Yeah, thank you very much. So it seems like the critical situation here is that to have a prayer as soon as we feel that we are idol worshippers. I've said we shouldn't look for the bad. We understand it. So, how can we remember to do these things, physical actions, because we understand that it can help, but how do we remember it so we don't forget and complain and do the... Yes, thank you, Hillel. You said several things here. There are a few things that we need to... be precise. We don't want to want the bad. Rather, it's the advantage of the light from within the darkness. If we yearn for connection, for bestowal, we'll see how opposite we are from that. So we don't need to work toward the bad, but toward the good, and then we'll feel the bad. If I want the bad, it's called a klipa, a shell. I find pleasure in it, but in the end, it will lead me to the sensation of disappointment, depression, descent, to complete the completely opposite state from the good that the Creator wants to give me. That's number one. But if I'm already an idol worshiper, I have the recognition of evil, I recognize that my nature is evil, contradictory to connection with the friends and with the Creator. At that moment, there are several things here we can do. From here, we can move to the path of Torah, the path of suffering. Either I will gradually begin to feel these states growing, intensifying until I really feel bad and I demand connection, and that's the path of suffering. Or I learn to work by the path of Torah, meaning I want to draw the reforming light to correct me. It, right off the bat, right in the beginning, like in the blink of an eye, as soon as it strikes me, I get rid of it. From where do I get the strength to do it? To prefer the path of Torah rather than the path of suffering? To act the minute I feel this sting, the recognition of evil, by the power of the society, I need the friends, I need the tent, I need the environment. The minute I am among them, they will constantly give me importance, greatness, encourage me. Now, let's think that I'm running and I'm out of breath out of strength. And then Gil comes, who's next to me. My friend says, let's go, keep going. We have the strength. Look at the goal. We can see the end. And I become filled with energy again. This is how we support each other. We are guarantors to each other toward the goal. So the practice is with the connection between us. Spain.
4: Hola, gracias por la clase. Bueno, para mí es un poco confuso el tema del idolatra.
1: Hello, thank you for the lesson. I'm kind of confused about the idol worshippers. When we discover that the work of the... When we discover the idol worshipping, is that before the point in the heart awakens? There's like a feeling that the point in the heart lives along with the idolaters in the heart. So, if you can explain that in relation to, or can we refer to advancing on the right leg and left leg and Gil. Well, naturally, this is what we're inclined towards, but not to... cling to these core exterior definitions. The question is, what motivates me? And it's not before the awakening of the point in the heart, because before that, there's no creator in the equation. Once the point in the heart has awoken in you, you started feeling that there's some kind of force governing reality, there's a plan that somehow brought you to the wisdom of Kabbalah, you lucked out from above. It's not something that we're in control of. It was done for us. And you were brought to an environment, you start studying, you enlisted, and you start studying. We can't talk about idolaters here because there's no creator here yet. An idolater means something that is opposite to the feeling of the creator, the point in the heart. Before the point woke up, we don't talk about that. After it woke up, we're also aware of the fact that it controls us, it governs us, we do what our teachers tell us. You know, we kind of understand about all these things intellectually, but we don't feel it in the flesh. And then gradually, bit by bit, that light that is working on us gives us the feeling of desire to receive, because it gives us another angle of observation to look at ourselves, at how the desire to receive controls us. That's our entire essence. And then to see that I'm actually serving that desire, then a person can say, okay, at some point after the observation, everything, we say that that is idolatry, because if there is the creator, then I serve the creator. But if I serve the ego, it's like Rav once said, he gave this example that the fact that you're waiting for the bus and the driver is late and you blame the driver, that already is idolatry, because we don't relate it to the creator, because it's the driver who's to blame. So we as if hand this power into the hands of the driver, like he controls reality. So by blaming the driver for the bus being late, that makes us idolaters. And that's how it is with everything. It's just an example. But who can say that? Someone in whom the point in the heart has awoken. This is very important. All these discernments are related to someone who has these two points, someone in whom the point did not awaken yet. He lives on one plane, in one realm. Only someone in whom these two points, this additional point has awoken, only then can we talk about it.
5: Здравствуйте, дорогие наши преподаватели, любимые товарищи. Вот в чем разница
0: идолатрии? Hello, dear teachers, beloved friends. What is the difference between an idol worshipper who is bestowing in order to bestow and an idol worshipper who is receiving in order to bestow? Dodi, no, there's no such thing. No, wait a minute, wait a minute. Let's start over. Idol worshipper is our natural state. What is the difference between an idol worshipper who is in the desert, in the sin of the golden calf, who, and an idol worshipper who is already in the land of Israel, who is receiving in order to bestow? What is the correction of the idol worshipper on these two degrees? Dodi, we didn't hear about these discernments in the article. We didn't hear from Rav about it, so let's not go there. But any new degree that we begin, we discover how opposite we are and that we are idol worshipping. And throughout the Torah, we find many, many sins, meaning states that we go through. These are not really sins. We're just not exactly pointed at the goal. We are discovering within us new vessels, a bigger will to receive with the intention to receive. And we call it idol worshipping. At more advanced stages, we will see that within us, there are many other nations that operate in order to receive. Whole nations in the desert, then in Israel, then in Jerusalem. Many discernments we go through. These are degrees of advancement, meaning the intention to receive, it is bigger. Now, in the order of correction, as he explains in the article, first a person feels like an idol worshipper, and when he feels shame, as we said, he makes a restriction and works only with the vessels of bestowal. That quality he calls Jacob, okay? Yaakov, it's also called Vak, six edges. That's the first part that he works with. Then God continues to shine on him, and he knows how to work with the vessels of reception correctly in order to bestow. Then he's called Israel, Israel. Yeshakel, straight to the Creator. These are the stages we go through, from idol worshipping to Jacob to Israel, and then we start over. But then it'll be in different names because we rise higher on the degrees of holiness. Women Turkey 3.

0: Why does a person feel suffering in the work, in the vessels of reception, and how does that suffering prepare him for the new form state?
1: Again, we didn't hear the question from Turkey, but we received the translation of the question. Sonia, can you repeat the question?
0: Why does a person feel suffering as he works with the vessels of reception, and how does that suffering prepare him for the new state that, or new form that he needs to attain? We see that exactly at the end of the development of the four phases of direct light, that it's the feeling of the giver. There's the feeling of the giver and the feeling of self-love, that until then a person only wants to receive. And from there on begins the feeling that there's a giver that only wants to give us, and that from there comes the shame. And from there, we continue.
1: Let's answer a few questions you wrote in the chat. Leticia from Women's Pain 1. When a person feels that he has no power to escape from the control of the egoistic nature, what is the practical meaning of engaging in Torah, which releases him from spiritual death and makes him the high priest? Basically, you're asking, what does it mean to engage in the Torah as a remedy? The Torah is the power of the light. How do I work with it? It depends on my intention. If I approach the study with the intention to correct myself and be similar to the light, if I approach the study as an idol worshiper, working in order to receive, so I want to receive more from the Torah, what will happen is that I will become very proud and a smart aleck, and I'll become opposite from the upper force, and it will push me away. And that's not the approach we study in the wisdom of Kabbalah. On the contrary, if I have the recognition of evil, I know it's my nature, despicable completely in order to receive, and at the same time, I demand from the Creator to correct me, to correct my heart, to soften my heart, and make me similar to His quality, then I draw on myself light, which corrects me, and it becomes a cure, a remedy. It heals me, restores me to my previous state. A friend from Novosibirsk is asking, what do I do if I don't care, if I didn't feel the desire to love the Creator for a long time? It's a state of helplessness.
0: Here, it's really important to invest in the group. We know that we don't look for the evil, but what we do is we work on the good. And by doing that, the Creator, the light shines upon us. And as a result of that, we discover the rest. But we're not looking for the bad things.
1: To the seminary?
0: How does he says, never mind. In short, invest in the friends even more. As a result, you'll feel how immersed in self-love you really are, and that will bring you closer to the need of the Creator.
1: I'll give another tip. If you feel like it's the worst state, why? Because we want to be in life. We want to feel movements. Never mind if it's up or down. It's better even to curse the Creator, as long as I have connection with Him, rather than to be completely indifferent, and I don't care. I don't care if we study, read, do, that's the worst, in the state of indifference. And if you really feel that state, then the best thing to do is simply to bow your head and do what the friends do. Do what the friends do exactly. Just follow them with your eyes shut. Go to the kitchen, serve them, make something for them, buy something to them. Be with everyone. Why? Because you become incorporated with them, with their views and thoughts. You begin to receive deficiencies from them. You see examples that you don't have in you. You receive new strength that weren't in you. And gradually it lifts you from your indifference and brings you back to a state of life. More questions?
0: A critical question, or an essential question from Mark, do we need to make an effort in the recognition of evil because that's the best way to reveal the Creator, or is there a better way to reveal the Creator, and is there an end to the evil Yeah, it's something very common, the question that you're asking. Like, friends say, let's reveal, let's scrutinize the evil, let's see what's wrong.
1: What is our approach? No. Don't approach the evil. We don't scrutinize the evil. We don't want to put the evil in front of our eyes. It's true that we want to reach the recognition of evil, recognition, awareness, and understanding that our nature is bad. I want to come to a state where I kind of exit myself, look from a side and say, oh, what a bad nature I have. Bad in what way? Bad in relation to the goal. How much I'm working in order to receive rather than in order to bestow, like the Creator. It's a result, but I don't jump to the result by saying, okay, let's see what's the bad in me, because I scrutinize the bad in me, that shell will awaken that is enticing, that it's fun to engage in the evil and to victimize myself. And I don't notice how I become, I sink into it. So don't touch the evil. What I should do is engage in goodness, in love, in bestowal, in connection, in reading our sources, and listening to love, and being inspired as much as possible by the friends. And as a result of the light that I awaken, I begin to feel the bad, the opposite. Why? Because as the advantage of the light from within the darkness, when this strong light shines, I begin to see the dirt. Babash describes beautifully in one of his allegories. He says, there's a dark room, and I come and switch on, I open the curtain. So now light comes in through the window, and I suddenly see what? Lots of dust. Things that I wouldn't notice otherwise. So, all we need is light in order to reveal the evil in us.
0: Rav says about that to aspire only for gadlut, meaning the gadlut, the upper, the greatness, to bestow the good things, not to look for the problems and troubles and the darkness and recognition of evil. To the contrary, aspire for the good and sublime things, and then you'll see that you're the opposite of that. This is the problem that Bala Sulam writes about, that this is the evil inclination. To the contrary, the angel of death buries us by dipping us into the evil, telling us that the feeling of evil is something good, which prevents us from advancing and brings us to despair. So Rav all the time says to have energy, to aspire, to have energy and vigor and the recognition of the greatness, etc. And from that will come all the lights that will reveal and disclose all the rest, because the feeling of evil in itself does not advance us in any way.
1: What you meant before, to say before is, remember his day of death. So if I try to engage in Torah and be with the friends and nothing helps me, there's an advice. There's advice. Remember, in the end, we die. So from here, it should a person should wake up. There are many other meanings to it, but to put it in the simplest way, know where you come from, where you're going. So we should remind these things as well. Okay, we have many more questions, so we're going to be quick with our answers. Let's begin with Women Mac 62.
0: Thank you very much for the ability, for allowing us to ask. If a person already discloses the evil, the light filled him, like the light that enters a room, and then all of a sudden you see how much dirt there is around you. What's the next state? What's that man that a person needs to raise? Obviously, you don't need to linger in the evil and suffer, but what's the next stage after the evil is revealed? Next step, enter the society and turn to the Creator, and the entire purpose of our work is in order for us to turn to the Creator. And when the evil is revealed, we see that He did everything. Just like we read in the article, He did everything, so turn to Him. And precisely from the feeling that an idolater, can you turn to Him?
2: Rav'ın söylediği gibi putperestlikte sadece bir saniye kalmak nasıl mümkün olabilir? Kendime hangi soruları sormalıyım farkındalık ve uyanış için?
1: Dear friends, how is it possible to remain even for a minute in idol worship? What questions should I ask myself in order to wake up?
3: Dudi,
1: what questions should I ask myself in order to wake up and not remain in idol worshiping? Remember the goal. I need to understand what is the goal. How do I know that I'm an idol worshiper? I don't start by saying I'm an idol worshiper. I can say it. These are nice words, but our ego is far more sophisticated than us. So I should constantly place before me the Creator. It's written, I see the Lord before me always. The greatness of the Creator, the quality of bestowal. Do I have that quality? Are my qualities similar to the qualities of the Creator? And where do I check it? Toward the friends. Am I working in bestowal toward the friends? Do I want to give all of my spirituality to the friends? Am I constantly praying for the friends? Do I want to fill them with love, to give them the greatness of the Creator, to be like a mother toward them? Like a baby in their hands. If I'm constantly in this direction, I discover my opposite qualities, and then I understand I have to raise a prayer. The minute my deficiency becomes a prayer, there's a chain of situations, as we studied in the article today.
4: Unfortunately, our time's up.
1: Yeah, truly unfortunately.
4: Yeah, so in a few words, what did we have today?
1: What did we have in a few words? An understanding that in the end, we have to place the Creator before us, discover our opposite nature, and ask the Creator to bring us back to being like Him. In a word, we had connection here, a feeling of connection. And how do we strengthen the feeling of connection?
4: Right, Friday, 4:30 till 5:15, Israel time, after the first meal, we'll have a special tish for men from the age of 18 and on in the study hall. Of course, women can connect through the Arvut system, and it will all be broadcasted this Friday, 4:30, 5:15, Tish, study hall, broadcasted, translated.
1: And we'll end with a song.

0: Dear friends, in the first part of the lesson, we will study from a lesson by Rav from the 24th of February 2003. It's the second lesson out of three about the article, what is the meaning of the strict prohibition to teach the idol worshippers the Torah. We will read together in the 10, continuing from the words, it therefore follows that one who engages in Torah until the text that ends with, and that he has no connection with the discernment of a human. We have 30 minutes for that. Hands that finish ahead of time are invited to start a workshop on the main points from the article. So reading from Rabash, in Hebrew it's page 1489 in the second volume, the article, the meaning of the strict prohibition on teaching an idol worshipper the Torah, beginning to read from, it therefore follows that one who engages in the Torah. Ending with, and he has no connection with the discernment of a human. It therefore follows that one who engages in Torah, when speaking of the work, the purpose of the work, of the study, must be clear to a person, meaning the reason that causes him to engage in the Torah. This is so because there are two opposites in the Torah. As our sages said, Rabbi Hoshua ben Levi said, why is it written, and this is the law, the Torah, that Moses put? If he's rewarded, it becomes a potion of life to him. If he's not rewarded, it becomes a potion of death to him. For this reason, when a person engages in Torah, he should see that the Torah does not bring him into death. However, it is difficult to understand how there can be such a distance between being rewarded and not being rewarded, to the point that they say that if he's not rewarded by engaging in the Torah, it becomes a potion of death to him. Would it not be enough that he were not rewarded? Why is he even worse than one who did not engage in Torah at all? That is, one who did not engage in Torah does not have the potion of death, and one who engaged in Torah obtained death in return for his work? Can such a thing be? This question is presented in the introduction to the study of the Ten Sefirot. However, their words require explanation to understand how and through what does the Holy Torah become a potion of death for him. Not only are his work and exertion in vain, and he receives no benefit from his labor and strain, but the Torah and the work themselves become a potion of death for him. This is indeed perplexing. In the introduction to the study of the Ten Sefirot, quote, since the Creator hides himself in the Torah, since the matter of the torments and pains that one experiences during the concealment of the face are not similar between one who possesses few sins and has done little Torah and mitzvot, and one who has engaged in Torah and good deeds extensively. The first one is quite qualified to judge his maker favorably, meaning to think that the suffering came to him because of his sins and scarceness of Torah. For the other, however, it is much harder to judge his maker favorably. It is similar with us. When he places the goal before his eyes, meaning that the upper one wishes to delight his creations, but to avoid the shame, we must have vessels of bestowal. And since we are born with the will to receive, which is considered a foreign god, whom we serve even above reason, and it enslaves us, and we cannot come out of its power. However, we believe in our sages who said, the Creator said, I've created the evil inclination, I've created the spice of Torah. This is the reason that makes one engage in the Torah. And then the Torah brings him life. In other words, through the Torah, he will emerge from the domination of the evil inclination and become a servant of the Creator, meaning that his intention will be only to bring contentment to his Maker, and he will be rewarded with adhesion with the Creator, meaning that at that time he will adhere to the life of lives. Indeed, only in that state, when a person studies with this goal, is the Torah regarded for him as a potion of life, since through the Torah he will be rewarded with life.
1: And yet, if he does not engage in Torah for this purpose, through the Torah that he is studying, the will to receive will grow stronger and acquire more strength to keep him under its control. This is because the receiver lets him understand that he is not like other people, because, thank God, he is a man who has acquired good deeds and Torah, and certainly the Creator should not treat him as he treats ordinary people. Rather, the Creator should recognize him for who he is.
2: And
1: if he works in concealment, he is certain to have complaints against the Creator. Since if he suffers from something, he tells the Creator, is this the reward for the Torah? Thus he always has grievances against the Creator, which is called doubting the Shekhinah, referring to the Creator. By that, they are separated from the life of lives. This means that where they should have longed to be annulled before the Creator and have all that they do only to serve the Creator, those who work for the receiver wish for the Creator to serve them. All that the receiver needs, the Creator should satisfy. It follows that they are working opposite from those who want to be rewarded with life by their engagement in Torah. Therefore, we can understand what we asked about why Rabbi Ami says Torah is not to be given to idolaters. If this is in the work, meaning in the person himself, and he is in a state of idolater, the reason that it is forbidden to learn is that it is pointless. This is so because in the work we learn that we should study Torah in order to come out of the domination of the evil inclination. But if he does not want to break free from the enslavement of the evil inclination, why does he need the Torah? It follows that if he were to be given Torah, it would be pointless. It is a waste of effort for the one who will teach him. However, Rabbi Yochanan adds to Rabbi Ami and says, not only is it pointless, but if an idol worshipper engages in Torah, it will harm him. He is risking his soul, because for idol worshippers, meaning those who study Torah, without the goal of exiting the domination of the evil inclination, but wish to stay under it and serve it willingly, this is called idolatry. It is written about it, a strange God in man's body. Thus he is taking for himself the potion of death. This is why Rabbi Yochanan said, an idol worshipper who engages in Torah must die. It means that he is risking his soul because the Torah will be a potion of death for him. However, what Rabbi Meir would say is, where is it from that an idol? Where is it from that an idol worshipper who engages in Torah must die? Rather, he is like the high priest, as it was said, if a man does them, he shall live by them. And we asked about it, why is he saying that he is like the high priest? Isn't an ordinary priest a high enough degree? This is so far from the words of Rabbi Yochanan, who thinks that he must die. So, what is the reason for this exaggeration that he is as the high priest? B, the interpreters ask, the evidence that Rabbi Meir brings, where it says, the man, Rabbi Shimon says, that the man actually means Israel and not idolaters.
0: We should interpret what Rabbi Meir says, an idol worshipper who engages in Torah, as referring to what we explained above. Rabbi Meir's intention is that a person has come to realize that he is an idol worshipper, that he sees that from the day he was born until now, he has been serving idols, a foreign god, meaning the evil inclination, which is inside man's body. He sees how he is enslaved, as in under its control, and has no words to defy its word, although he often understands with his mind and reason that it is not worthwhile to serve it, but to the contrary, the evil inclination should serve the Kedusha, holiness. He still subdues his reason and serves it, as if he realized that it was worthwhile to serve it. When a person comes to realize it, when he sees that he has, that there is no power in the world that can help him, and he sees that he is lost and will be cut off from life forever, in order to deliver himself from death, being the wicked in their lives are called dead, in that state he comes to believe the words of our sages. They said, this is what the Creator said to Israel. My sons, I have created the evil inclination. I have created for it the spice of Torah. If you engage in Torah, you will not be given into its hand. It is about this kind of idol worshipper that Rabbi Meir said that he was like a high priest. And he brings as evidence what is written, if a man does them, he shall live by them. He interprets that if one engages in Torah in order to live by them, meaning if the reason for his engagement in Torah is that he wishes to be rewarded with life and not be wicked, and idol worshippers, which is the foreign god in man's body, but his sole aim is to be rewarded with life. This verse, if a man does them, he shall live by them, is about him. This is so because if he engages in Torah, he will be as the high priest, and not just any priest, but he will be a priest, meaning obtain the quality of chesed, mercy, which is called a priest, meaning he will be rewarded with vessels of bestowal, and he will also be rewarded with gadlut, greatness. This is why he says that he is like the high or great priest. Accordingly, we should ask why Rabbi Meir says, even an idolater. As we explained, it is to the contrary, since such an idol worshipper is worthy of being as the high priest. We can explain and say that the word even means that even if a person comes to such lowliness that he sees that he is truly an idol worshipper, that he sees that thus far he gained nothing in his life, but only served his evil inclination. In other words, all his thoughts and desires have been only in favor of the receiver. He hasn't even touched the path of truth, meaning had the ability to believe in the Creator above reason, but only according to what the reason of the receiver allowed him to see, that specifically by working for it, it will give him energy to engage

0: need for the Torah. Only now you have the real vessels, a real need for the Creator to help you, since you have come to the point of truth. As our sages said, man's inclination overcomes him every day. Were it not for the Creator, he would not prevail over it. Now he sees the truth that he really needs the help of the Creator. Now we can understand the above mentioned words of the Zohar, where he says that on the face of it, we should make three discernments in the work. One, idol worshippers. Two, Jacob. Three, Israel. The difference between them is that idol worshippers are forbidden to study even the literal Torah. And we learn this from what is written, he has not done so with any nation. In general, it is permitted to teach him the literal, specifically in the revealed matters. It concludes that from the verse, he declares his words unto Jacob, which is an inferior degree. When he is at a superior degree, it is permitted to teach him the secrets of Torah. It includes this from the verse, his statutes and his ordinances unto Israel. It is written in the Zohar, thus shall you say to the house of Jacob, to that place which befits their degree. And tell the children of Israel, since Jacob and Israel are 2 degrees, Jacob is the degree of Vak, and Israel is the degree of Gal. However, Israel is called the wholeness of everything, which means showing Chochmah and speaking in the spirit of Chochmah. And it is written in the Zohar, thus shall you say to the house of Jacob, is to the females, and tell the children of Israel, is to the males. Also in the Zohar, thus shall you say to the house of Jacob, meaning with a saying, from the side of Din, judgment, and tell the children of Israel, as they said, and he shall tell them his covenant. Telling is Rachamim, mercy for the children of Israel, meaning the males who come from the side of Rachamim. This is why it states telling about them. We should understand the distinctions in the words of the Zohar, which says in the portion Acharei that Jacob and Israel are 2 degrees. Jacob is below, with whom one studies the literal. Israel is the degree above, with whom one studies the secrets of Torah. It is written in the Zohar, Jacob is females, Israel is males. And it says in item 261, Jacob is from the side of Din, judgment. This is why it writes, saying, and Israel is Rachamim, mercy, for telling is Rachamim, mercy. Jacob is considered Vak, and Israel is considered Gal. This is why it is written, and tell the children of Israel, meaning to show Chochmah and to speak in the spirit of Chochmah, since telling implies Chochmah. First, we will explain what the Zohar interprets about the discernment of Jacob. It says, one, Vak, two, females, three, Din, judgment, for a revealed degree, the lower degree, the literal.
1: The order of the work that a person should begin in order to achieve the goal is to know his state in the work of the Creator and what is the goal that he must reach. In other words,

0: What is the wholeness that a person must achieve? The first state is for a person to know that he is an idol worshipper, called the state of idolatry. This is the evil inclination that exists in man's body. It is called a foreign god or a strange god. This is to clarify his state where he truly is, that he is truly in a state of idol worshipping. However, one should make great efforts to see the truth, because it is impossible to reach the truth unless through Torah and work. As our sages said, from lo lishma, not for her sake, one comes to lishma, for her sake. In the state of lo lishma, when a person exerts in Torah and work, it is human nature to look at people in his surroundings. And he sees that there are no other people like him, dedicating so many hours to the work of the Creator. In that state, he feels superior to others. And this causes him to forget the goal, meaning that the main thing is to achieve lishma. This is because people on the outside caused him to feel wholeness, and that wholeness is why he cannot feel that he is devoid of the main goal, reaching lishma. It is especially so if he is respected for being a servant of the Creator. Indeed, all the people who honor him will instill their views, so he will believe what they think about him, that he is a highly virtuous man without any faults. Thus, how is it possible that a person will say about himself that he is in a state of idol worshipping, that he is still uncircumcised? It follows that his adhesion to the masses, meaning their adhesion to his Torah and work, brought him wholeness. In a word, this is called a grip to the external ones. And what is he losing by their having a grip? The answer is that the grip is the reason why he cannot see his true state, that he is still in a state of idol worshipping and should seek advice to exit the domination of the evil. The second state of a person is when he circumcises himself. Circumcision means that he cuts off the foreskin. The foreskin is the three impure shells, klipot, called the stormy wind, the great cloud, and the blazing fire. And the will to receive comes from there. However, it is not within one's power to cut off his foreskin. Baal Sulam said about this, that the Creator should help in order for a person to be able to cut off the foreskin. It is written about it, and made a covenant with him. The meaning of with him is that the Creator helped him. However, the person must begin. Yet, if we say that he cannot circumcise himself by himself, then why should a person start? If we say that he cannot finish, it seems as though his work is in vain. However, it is known that there is no light without a vessel. And a vessel means a deficiency, since where there is no deficiency, there is no filling.
1: Thus, a person having to start refers to the deficiency. It does not mean that a person should start with a filling. Rather, when we say start, it is about giving the need and the lack. Afterward, the Creator comes and gives the filling for the lack. And this is called and made a covenant with Him, that the Creator helps him. This is also regarded as the right line, which is the meaning of Father gives the white, as explained in the study of the Ten Sefirot. This means that when the upper light shines, meaning light of Chochmah, called Abba, Father, it is possible to see the truth, that the foreskin, the wool to receive, is a bad thing. Only then does one realize that he should throw away the self-love. And this is the help that a person receives from the Creator. He comes to the recognition of evil. In other words, before a person comes to the resolution that it is not worthwhile to use the receiver, one cannot use the vessels of bestowal, since one contradicts the other. For this reason, a person must circumcise himself, and then he can take upon himself the desire to bestow. It follows that removing the foreskin, called circumcision, comes by help from above. In other words, it is precisely when the upper light shines that one sees his baseness, that he cannot receive anything because of the disparity of form. In the world, this is called Father gives us white. And after he comes to the recognition of evil, he comes a second correction. He begins to work in order to bestow. But this too requires help from above. This is called his mother gives the red. In the study of the Ten Sefirot, he interprets that this relates to the desire to bestow. It follows that both the power to annul the will to receive and the power that can perform acts of bestowal are given by the upper one. In other words, the help comes from above. This brings up the question, what does the lower one give? Since it is said that the lower one must start. With what does he start? So that afterwards the Creator will give him the necessary assistance. As it was said, all that the lower one can give to the Creator is the lack for the Creator to have a place to fill. In other words, one who wishes to be a servant of the Creator and not an idol worshipper must come to feel his lowliness. To the extent that he feels this, a pain gradually forms within him for being so immersed in self-love, actually like a beast, and that he has no connection with the discernment of a human. Thus far.
2: Well,
0: we saw that the question comes up here. What is the part of the lower one? What's the part of the upper one? At the end of the article, we saw that the lower one only brings the lack. Well, maybe it was in the middle of the article.
1: Well, on us, it's only to desire it, to want it, and the Creator only completes it, as it says, whiteness and redness.
0: The Creator gives the vessel, and the Creator gives the light, but we have to ask the Creator for it.
1: We'll go to a lesson from February 24, 2003.
0: Rabash tells us the stages. He explains to us the stages that a person goes through on his way to become Adam. What is the meaning of the strict prohibition on teaching idol worshippers the Torah? That a person who works on himself, it takes him a lot of time and effort and exertion in order to reach the state of an idol worshipper, to truly feel that indeed he has desires that are the opposite of the Creator, that all of his thoughts are for himself in order to receive, that this is his nature. You can only see that an eye for an eye. If through the study and the efforts in the society, he receives from above a sufficient illumination in order to see himself as an idol worshipper. Otherwise, it's not considered that he is an idol worshipper. The person must determine that he is an idol worshipper. No one else will tell him that. The Creator sees us on a perfect degree. I, the Lord, do not change. The first restriction doesn't work on him, or the second restriction, or all of our descents, or the worlds, or the shattering of the vessels. All of these things are only with respect of the receivers that later on attain that. On his part, we exist in Ein Sof, in the perfect state, and there is no sin, and there's no flaw in the created being that he has created. However, the created being, the moment that he feels the bread of shame in that state that the Creator created, then he makes the first restriction, and he yearns to reach that same wholeness by his own powers. This is considered that by himself he invites the work and the exertion in order to discover his whole true stature in Ein Sof, and reach that same stature by his own forces. This is why the feeling of the idol worshipper is the most beneficial, fruitful feeling that can be, and it is blessed. Feeling himself as an idol worshipper is already more than half the way. Why? Because the Creator does everything. It is called the work of the Lord, not the work of men. The person only needs to discover his true state. And out of the fact that he discovers it, then within his heart, from this state, the feeling of the prayer, the demand appears in his heart. And then according to this demand, he is ready, according to his vessels, to receive corrections and a stature. This is why, on the one hand, it is forbidden to teach the Torah to the idol worshipper. And the fact that a person reaches being an idol worshipper, then he sees that he has no connection to the Torah. And then this state is the reason for raising man that will transform him to be Israel. And then through the study, when he learns, he achieves the recognition of evil, which is called the whiteness of Abba, that he sees himself as the opposite of the Creator. And when this whiteness of Abba works on him, then the drive, the prayer are formed in his heart. And it's not that the person builds this prayer. He only needs to put in effort. The prayer is a result of many efforts that bring the upper light, called the whiteness of Abba, and the feeling of the recognition of evil, of the oppositeness from the Creator. If it is in a sufficient form, it already brings him the redness of Ima. What is the redness of Ima? That he will already have the vessels of Bina and Malchut that are connected in such a way that he can work with his vessels in order to bestow. What does it mean that he received the whiteness of Ima, that a person in his Galgal Ta'anayim, in his desire to bestow, which he receives from the recognition of evil, he begins to connect with the Achab of the Upper One. And he feels how the Upper One in his Achab wants to fill him, how the Upper One suffers because the Lower One cannot receive from him. This is considered that he feels the Shekhinah in the exile, he feels the sorrow of the Shekhinah on the one hand, and when he reaches the recognition of the sorrow of the Shekhinah, then he leaves his vessels of reception, his Achab. He connects the Achab of the Upper One. And he starts to work with the Achab of the Upper One instead of his own Achab. And then he ends up with a new Partsuf, his Galgal Ta'anayim and Achab of the Upper One. What we call in Nikudim, Gadlut, the greatness of the first kind.
2: As
0: and then he takes the vessels of reception of the Upper One, which are in order to bestow to him, and he turns them to be in order to bestow to the Upper One. It is considered that he starts to work with the desire of the Upper One. The Upper One wants to bestow to me. I now feel it as his pain. And later on, I feel it as my pain that he cannot bestow to me. And so I take his vessels, and in them I bestow to him. By receiving from the Achab of the Upper One, he fills the Achab of the Upper One. It turns out that each time he works with the vessels of the Upper One, he receives the Odem, the redness of Mother, Ima. This is how he rises to the degree of the Upper One. And on the degree of the Upper One, when he's rewarded with the stature of the Upper One, and he completes all of his connection with the Upper One and matching him, then he begins to feel that again he has within him the recognition of evil from the whiteness of Abba, who gives him Galgal Ta'anayim. And once again, he feels in his Galgal Ta'anayim the redness of Ima, the Achab of the Upper One, that he suffers, that he wants to bestow to him. And he takes, instead of his own previous Achab, that he already sees that it too is not okay, again, he takes the Achab of the Upper One. He connects to it, and once again, he has 10 Sefirot with the Achab of the Upper One. He takes the sorrow of the Upper One as his own vessels that he wishes to fill. And so he fills them through his own Galgal Ta'anayim. This is how he fills the Achab of the Upper One that exists inside of him. And this is how each and every time, through this connection that exists between the Upper One and the Lower One, this is how he can rise to the degree of the Upper One each time where the upper one each time is higher and higher. And this is by discovering each time that his stature is the stature of an idol worshipper. But each time he determines it, he discovers that he's an idol worshipper. And after this feeling, he then replaces his vessels with the vessels of the upper one, the whiteness of Abba and the redness of Ima. Yes? Does adhering to the upper one in our state means to adhere to the hap of the upper one? Yes, we adhere to the hap of the upper one, yes.
1: What does it mean to search for the hap of the upper one in us?
0: To search for the hap of the upper one for us means that I want to determine my actions, my efforts, not out of what my vessels of reception demand, but rather what the upper one demands. This is called searching for his ahab. What does it mean to search for his ahab? To search for his vessels, his desires. Ahab of the upper one means his attitude towards me.
1: And on the one hand it's in me, and on the other hand it's outside of me.
0: The ahap of the upper one is in the Galgalta Einayim of the lower one. To the extent that I will have the vessels of Galgalta Einayim, I will feel that I have in me the ahap of the upper one. To the extent that I will want to bestow to Ima, I will feel that Ima wants to bestow to me. This means that first there has to be the whiteness of Abba, and then later on the redness of Ima is revealed. The recognition of evil has to be first. But the point is that I take the desire of the upper one and I work with it. Instead of my own ahap, I work with the ahap of the upper one. What is the ahap of the upper one? The way he relates to me, that he wants to give me, that he suffers because I'm not receiving. So I take his ahap. What does it mean that I take his ahap? His attitude towards me, that he wants to give me, and I work only in order to enable him to give me, because I don't want him to suffer. And in that, I have to disconnect myself from my own ahab, meaning that all of my desires will be only in order to bestow. And this is how I'm rewarded with connecting with the upper degree and rising to it, and then above it. Yeah?
1: What does it mean that I have vessels of Galgalta Einayim, the shell?
0: What does it mean that I have vessels of Galgalta Einayim, that I don't think about myself, but rather I'm willing to feel the upper one as he is, and I do not judge him in my vessels of reception, but rather I judge the upper one above my reason. This is considered that I am in my vessels of Galgalta Einayim. This means that, let's say that in my vessels of Ahab, I feel that spirituality, it's not enough. It's there's not so much spare in order to sacrifice my whole life for it. And in general, this whole thing, it can wait. I'll settle for what I have. Sometimes it's a little bit fine. This is considered that I'm still not in my vessels of Galgalta Einayim, in my vessels of bestow. I haven't yet disconnected from the calculation of what will it give me. It is considered that the Ahab is still connected to me. So here there has to be bestowed, or what we call the whiteness of Abba, that he gives me the recognition of how much I'm the opposite of the whiteness of bestowal. Abba, father, is vessels of bestowal. Ima, mother, is vessels of reception, as much as they seem the opposite, right? It comes from the light of Chokhmah. It comes from the vessels of reception in the Sefirah of Chokhmah. And the other one comes from the vessels of

0: to receive. So the whiteness of Abba, it brings us like in phase one of the four phases of direct light, the light of Chokhmah that influences the will to receive, gives the will to receive the feeling of its origin, the feeling of the ketel, the giver. And then the will to receive wants to adhere to the higher phase, to the giver, the bestower.
1: Can a person add something on the work of the whiteness of Abba?
0: All of our work is on the whiteness of Abba. Later on, with the redness of Ima, it's a different kind of work, and it's more clear to a person. But the work on the whiteness of Abba is work which is from concealment. So here it's truly a lot of exertion without any taste. And I would even say a lot of luck. What is luck? Well, just like that, the way a person tries with everything that he has next to him, whatever comes to him, and how the society will help him.
1: Why? Most of the time we're not rising to the state. Most of the time we're searching for evil. You should be in happiness, as if most of the time. Rav, why aren't we spending most of the time searching for the evil? We should not look for the evil. If we'll look for the evil, we will never find it. We only need to look for the Creator, and it's the advantage of light from darkness. Then we will see the darkness. It's not for nothing that we say that the recognition of evil is through the whiteness of Abba. If I don't bring to myself the whiteness and truth, the white light, then I cannot see myself as black, as the opposite. And from that, comes to a person, how shall I say, the creation of Galgalta Ve'naim. So a person has to yearn each time for Gadlut, greatness, adulthood, meaning the Gadlut, to grow to the upper one, bestow the good things, and not to look for trouble and dwell in darkness and the recognition of evil. On the contrary, yearn for good things, exalted things, then you will see that you are the opposite of those things. There's nothing else. That is the problem. As Baal Sulam writes, that this is the evil inclination, the other way around, the angel of death, seemingly, he buries us by bringing us, putting us into the evil, and says that the recognition of evil is a good thing. By that he prevents our advancement, he depresses us. We need to constantly yearn to have motivation, and inspiration, upliftment, recognition of greatness. From that will come all the lights that will advance us. The feeling itself does not advance the person. This is called tormenting himself. We'll just be sitting here and cry like over a dead body. It's simply prohibited. This is never.

0: beneficial. But the other way around, immediately to get up and to start moving forward if such a feeling comes. And the shell tells us that we need to sit and wait and lament and feel the evil, that through the feeling of evil, the evil itself seemingly moves us and corrects us. Never. We should feel the evil as little as possible. You don't need to spend a second more than just the feeling that it's evil, and to remain in it in order to have all kinds of discernments in it, that doesn't help. That is the wrong kind of search. This is called someone who torments himself. The search for evil should come by itself from above, only by yearning for the good. But the inclination says that yearning for the good is frivolity. What? You're yearning for the good? Be real. This is your state. You'll be in it, like in this miasma, these deviations, this, I don't know, all those evil, egoistic feelings, you know, be in that. That's your true state. From that comes to us this school of thought that suffering corrects, it never corrects. And this is to such an extent that in Christianity you see how they've promoted suffering to some a degree of holiness. The one who suffers more is holier, is respected. Why do we need to respect it? Any state that's opposite of the Creator is disrespected. It should be condemned. We need to learn how to receive more. And the evil inclination does it so that the person begins to enjoy his suffering. There's an entire system in the shell that brings a person an entire, a complete ideology, how the suffering does it, and a person feels himself and his pride rises and he begins to show everyone how he suffers, and from that he receives the strength to suffer more, and in this suffering he feels greater pleasure. And as Baal Salam writes about the king's son who is standing there with his sword and is being stabbed by his enemies, and he says, look how I'm standing there all by myself, and that's nonsense, just folly. It's a great problem that people enter into it and they cannot come out. The klipa, the shell, becomes holiness. And then the serpent is laughing at them.
1: Okay. Yes. What is the difference between an idol worshiper and one who works from Lolishma?
0: It's both of these. A person determines. One who works not in Lishma. Well, idol worshipper is truly recognition of evil. Before he started to correct it in actuality.
2: Good.
1: If one gets into a state that you described of the shell, what can one do in such a state?
0: What can a person do if he's in this shell that lies to him and twists him to enjoy the suffering and the torments. We have nothing to do about it. Only the society. To do what the Rabash says, to enter society, to raise l'chaim, to make all kinds of efforts, to toss out your head, to go to the kitchen and work a little bit. Only actions. You cannot really be smarter than the shell. Either the society and it influences you, or your actions that are beastly actions, but because we are in this world, the world of action, beastly action, it can influence even the internality.
3: But the society doesn't always see this.
0: The society doesn't even need to see them. If he sees it, then it has to come and forcefully treat the person, take care of the person, but it doesn't see it. So it can't see it, so it doesn't. So a person needs to try by himself. But a person should not really be by himself. Every moment and sadness is really disconnection. And I see people here going through weeks of tormenting themselves, not trying, and really friends and also the society in general. Why am I yelling all the time? The greatness of the goal, that the general atmosphere has to be such that a person who comes here will rise by himself, even without any effort. But according to the time, you know, he comes here at 3 a.m. and, you know, just by coming, it has to influence him and raise him. If in our state there would truly be this concern for uplifting, for joy, for the feeling that we are in a very special state in the world relative to the whole world, it would constantly lift us. This is a feeling that we have to work on, insist on working it, but it's possible for the society to do it, but individually one cannot work against this shell. We can't. It's just impossible. One on one, we cannot do anything about our nature. When you take a few friends against your nature, you can face it. They just need to help you struggle with this internal serpent.
3: What gives a person the power to yearn for the Creator?
0: What gives a person the power to yearn for the Creator? The point in the heart. Either reluctantly or because of the exaltedness of the goal, the exaltedness of the Creator. These two things give a person the motivation to yearn for the Creator. Either I have no other choice and I yearn for him as my savior, not emanator, savior, or his greatness. I simply wish to be connected to the great one. That is as much as I can imagine this greatness.
3: So it is precisely this yearning that causes one to feel the state which is opposite of his own. And how far he is from this thing. Something here doesn't quite work for me. That it is specifically the yearning causes the opposite desire.
0: It's not exactly right that the yearning brings about the recognition of evil. Rather, when a person yearns, then the next stage that they bring to him is in order to raise him before recognizing his state, recognition of evil. And then from that he asks, from that he adheres to the upper one. But it has to be this way because which vessel will he use to ascend?

0: the vessel that is revealed, is actually his engine with which he climbs. What does it mean to climb, to ascend? More and more of the will to receive with more and more filling. This is called an ascent. So where can I get more of the will to receive? That's what is shown now, is revealed now, recognition of evil. That's additional will to receive, right? He sees this evil, he asks for man, he corrects it, he feels it. This means that he conquered a higher degree already, that's it.
1: But when in the middle of the recognition of evil,
0: look, we simply need to understand that there's no bad feeling in the Creator. So there's nothing worse than not being in Him. That's it.
1: Okay, nevertheless, where is the person in all of these degrees? Where, nevertheless, should we make this scrutiny?
0: The scrutinies, don't yearn for scrutinies, yearn for adhesion. The scrutinies are not the goal. The fact that along the way we make all kinds of actions, we don't actually summon these particular actions, we don't know which action I need to do in the next moment. I'm not so wise to know that the conception, suckling, adulthood, I didn't see an embryo that decides how he will be a few degrees from now. Have you ever seen anything like that in the world, that a small degree can determine the rest of the actions or the states? How can you tell? Only the yearning to be in the goal. I, Israel, and the Creator, and the paths of light, my actions that bring me there. That's it. But which actions precisely, how can I tell? This is the record that has to now come out and be realized in me. How can I tell what is the next regime that needs to be? The states are never invoked clearly. I don't know which state I'll be in the next moment. I don't know. How can I tell? So there's only, you know, press on the gas and that's it. Only in one direction. The direction is that if you're connected with Him, that will bring you, that will throw you, that will confuse you. It doesn't matter. But the states will awaken from the root of your soul, from the structure of your soul from within, according to the need, to the structure of degrees, but not that you will determine what it is. How come? Where from? That's not something intellectual. That's why he says that yearning for it, well, you know, otherwise you deviate from the path, as he describes it to us in the letter, page 64, well, you have to yearn for the adhesion with Him, to return to the root, where I'm adhered to Him the way I was at the very beginning. And what will be along the way is what will be.
1: It's quite clear that ibu, impregnation, means to constantly think about the greatness of the Creator. So,
0: why do I need the greatness of the Creator? Because it brings me to adhesion.
1: Adhesion.
0: Yeah.
1: So, first, in the society, in the scrutinies, the thoughts that are inside the recognition of evil, in the good, in the midline, what do I do with it on my side? Should I engage in that? Or
0: again, you're asking, well, will I be making scrutinies on the left line, the right line? I'll connect the middle line. We are learning about these things as if we are somewhere up above and we observe these states and how they will pass on us. But we don't have such a thing. If I'm going through a process of inner change, then I'm inside this process and I don't decide on anything. It happens. If it happens to me, it happens.

0: Once it happened, I could write, perhaps, if enough of it, but if I ascended enough to have both the intellect and the feeling to analyze critically the state I've gone through, then I can write that I went through conception and suckling and adulthood and such and such stages. But before I go through them, can I make any determinations? God forbid, it's an illusion. I am on the right line now, and in this right line I need to do certain things. That's incorrect. How can you say anything about the next moment? Because every coming moment is Ein Sof. It's, you know, what is the next state? Something for which I have no vessel. I feel it before me, is surrounding. I don't have the vessel with which to limit it. So without limits, without limitation, think about it, it's called Ein Sof. So how can I tell what form will I take next time? So don't think on how to make scrutinies on the right line and the left line and then the middle line. It's good to talk about it in general, in broad strokes, but when you're in it, you need to yearn only for one point, the point of adhesion. And this, you know, it's like you're taking a thread, and through all kinds of rings, you thread it through.
1: Thread it, pull it through.
0: You thread it through. And you need to yearn for the end, how it will, and how it will actually go through all kinds of things. You don't know. It will be revealed midway, you understand? But you need to know where it has to reach. I have no other counsel. It's simply like that. That's why he writes in Faith Above Reason, with your eyes closed, all kinds of things, you understand? Conceding the upper degree. Because from below up, all of our investigations about our nature, our life, as if that we are seemingly up above, right? We're there and we look down at nature, we observe it and then we investigate it. Relative to this world, yes, because we are on the degree of men. So relative to the animate and vegetative and inanimate, it's correct. But as a man in this world, when I begin to look upward, I have nothing to look at up there. If I raise my head just a little bit, it's enough. It's already Ein Sof.
1: How to understand all kinds of states that happen to you because of that Dvikut?
0: Oh, what we see, and we look at those states, and we get to know them, the states that we go through. This means that we engage in the, you know, service, serving the Creator, the work of the Creator. Creator does the work, and we observe it. That's what it's called, the work of the Creator. That's what you actually reveal.
1: What work should a person do in society in order to get maximum inspiration and greatness?
0: What kind of work a person can do in the society in order to receive from it the maximum amount of impression, to have the fuel to work? To have him, try it.
1: We made a list. We saw that according to nature, the people that were chosen, they give more greatness.
0: Well, so there are such extroverts who make a lot of great deal of noise, and they're active and they jump. Everyone can say, "Wow, I'm impressed by this guy more." And from this guy, I see nothing. Right? That's true. So externally, beastly, you can get an example. But how is it really? Nobody knows. But don't calm yourself down that he's just creating a lot of hot air but I am seriously investing here. Nobody knows, but what I'm contributing to the society is, you know, don't calm yourself down. It's truly, as Rabbi says, it's about raising the spirits for the friend. How?
1: But people, according to their nature, it's very difficult for them to do this.
0: Right, it's more difficult to one and easier to another.
1: So one gains more and one less, it's not fair.
0: Well, it's not fair that one is like this, one is like that, and you get paid according to the effort you put in. Okay, we'll see. Maybe it's the other way around. Maybe you will make a great deal of effort and you don't get a tiny outcome, but it might be influencing everyone more. I'm not impressed by one who's constantly running around and yelling, but if someone else put in a certain effort and he rose higher, don't think that, you know, in the society you can feel it. Even if you started a little bit. I can't demand from, I don't know, let's say Palatnik will start to make a lot of noise there. But lately he started to make a lot of noise. Right, but how many years did he sit quietly? You understand? You see, each one come to...
1: What about the other side? If a person doesn't give you inspiration, there's always the dilemma. I can't judge him. Maybe I'm even more. I can...
2: No. It all depends on the way you relate to it. You're afraid that you could drop a friend. Don't be afraid of that. If you're thinking how to bring his spirits up, how to uplift him, how to raise him up, and you're given such an opportunity, and that's your work, from which you benefit spirituality as well, you must do the proper scrutiny for this. You're not just coming to raise spirits. This is done in every society. You're coming because this obligates you, because by this you gain closeness to the Creator, and not that you're doing to his beast more happiness or joy, so that he'll be happier, or a friend will also do so in return to you. And like that, each will, color up the life of the other and make it easier. That's considered not demanding. If you're doing it according to your egoistic calculations, which will help you in spiritual advancement, and you come to him and you start to invest in him for good spirits, raise the spirits, that's good, that's correct.
1: My question was different. If we made a list of people that can give us inspiration, and there's a list of people who don't give me inspiration, so I'm talking about them.
2: Yes.
1: So a person that is in a state and he doesn't give me inspiration, now if I come and I shake him up and I say, listen, you're not inspiring me. You're not making me happy towards the Creator.
2: Wait, there are a few friends here that don't bring you an impression of the greatness of the Creator. So you're asking, how should I relate to them? Should I come to

0: work to bring forth the upliftment and the greatness of the Creator and the society, we truly don't have anything besides that, no other goal. From that, everything will come. If we were to do this as we should, and it will wash our mind, and we'll be able to really make sure that it's mechanical, animalistic, like some guided exercise that, I don't know how, something, it doesn't matter. But if we do it with all the forces, certainly there will be disturbances each time. And it's clear that we'll have to scrutinize this state to the end. But at the end of all these disturbances, it will already be an entrance and an opening. Yes.
1: There are a lot of societies around us, and we say that we have greatness of the goal and to make the friends happy about the greatness of the goal. But there's a lot of societies that do this or try to do this.
0: What? There are many societies that are doing what? The greatness of the Creator and happiness.
1: Right. So what's the difference what we need to do on our path to do?
0: No, it's the difference between what we're doing and what they're doing. First of all, I don't quite see so many societies that are really doing this, that really want to uplift the Creator and not themselves, where they seemingly are connected to the Creator, and therefore the Creator is also great, so they're great. But rather, it's external work and not internal. I think that the difference is that we do it out of necessity, as we have no choice. Meaning we feel that if it's not for this, we ourselves are not capable of anything. Meaning we already have a vessel for this. For each thing, it needs to be not artificial, but out of necessity. If it's not from necessity, then it's not sustainable. It eventually will disappear. So we have a general necessity for this, in which we think that by this, in truth, our good future depends on it. That's one thing. The other is that we don't do this for any other goal other than to only in order to be saved from the state that is as truly as death for us. Meaning, again, necessity. I think that's the most important thing here. This thing is real. If we don't do it, if we don't raise it up to the head of all our actions and efforts, then we ourselves, without this greatness that will draw us, we will not win.
1: When a person comes to uplift,
0: and now I'm not saying this is for beginners, but I'm saying this about to people who are in this and received bitterness from the other efforts, and see that in truth, there's only a general attraction to the exalted goal that will help. Otherwise, everyone is sinking.
1: Each one in society is now trying to do it. So there's two possibilities. Either that trap of frivolity, of externality. The question is if the external actions to increase it, if there's a difference between us and other societies, or there's specific external actions we can do to lift the internality.
0: A person

0: does not need to be concerned with his internality. You don't know what's in your heart and what exactly is happening there and what's driving things. You don't know anything. You're being told, work in the society in an external manner. By you working externally towards your friend in externality, don't go into his heart. Out of that, you will receive an impression from him, and his external impression will influence your internal influence. He'll talk blah, blah, blah, just like that on the outside. To you, it will influence on the inside. It'll have an impact on you internally. You have no other possibility. Give me, please, I'm willing to hear of some other trick.
1: How not to fall from these traps of frivolity or only staying with external work without ignoring the heart completely? Because we try to do it correctly and then we fall to the wrong place.
0: How do we know in advance whether we're doing it correct or not? We cannot say. Because to know in advance means that you're already at the end. And to watch things from the end of what's happening to us now. And how we're going to go through this path. This will never be such a thing in spirituality. You only are ascending from below upwards. Don't forget this. The next state will never be understood to you or known, confusing, or even repulsive. It's always like that. So don't delude yourself to thinking that you somewhat can somehow do. You can only make efforts above reason and making calculations in order to bestow and do a striking of coupling and receive in order to bestow. Upon all these efforts, you already have vessels for it, screens. And the screens are considered that you're taking a force that you received already from above. And if you're with this force from above, you work in your desire to receive, either in the right line or in comparison to the left line. That's it. But if it's not for this, that's why they say to you, laws or very simple advices. They appear not so realistic, or maybe something that you can actually keep. But that's how it is. All right, yes?
1: So from this whole story, there's two things. One is that it's very confusing what will bring inspiration to society. Some friends get inspired by some things, the other friends get inspired by other things. That's part of what we're asking. The other thing is, are the means even important, or the main thing is to do it? And if through the experience, we'll get an idea what to do more or less.
0: Guys, you were now in all kinds of efforts for a week where I was not with you. So we will gradually talk about this, and let me enter into this. I know what needs to be there and what are the things that you've been through, but I'm not living it at the moment. In the coming days, we will kind of clarify things. I was completely in something else, and I couldn't concentrate on things, also due to the time and the hours. So I didn't have time to follow you externally, kind of to be with all these things. What?
1: Can we read the extra letter tomorrow morning where Rabash talks about these things?
0: Please, please. Yes, it's very important. If you can find something that is associated with that, yes. Right. Besides that, we need to also think how we're helping there, Moscow, because the situation there is very unique. Well, because I traveled there, I didn't think it would receive altogether any such form. I thought I'm going to do some little lecture in Vienna and Vilna and Vilnius and in Moscow. I'm coming for a week to study with our group there. So in Vienna, really, there's a group, not big. The relative interest, yes, amongst the Bukharians. I don't think there's a great future for this. But interested, they're interested. They were in a lecture about maybe 150 people, I don't know how many. And there's amongst them those who are really taking interest. And there are those that kind of are willing to add. But altogether, the group is not big, and I don't think that will grow. There is a very big attraction to kind of keeping their organization and the structure and the framework of all the traditions and et cetera. So the young ones are either in this or run away completely. So when young ones run away completely, they're willing for you to come to them and do what you want. Even Kabbalah, doesn't matter what. That is actually they're willing and want Kabbalah, as it attracts the young ones, but it doesn't attract them internally. So it's not yet known to them or disclosed to them yet, but because of that, they're like that. So in short, there isn't there really a truly realistic basis for that. This population is not ripe for it yet. Although yesterday there were also a few families that received me nicely and kind of did it really beautiful, but it's not, well, that's one thing. The second thing is that there's a large population from the not Bukharians, to which I'm giving a lecture on March 23. I'm going to fly over there for one day. And they're making efforts to recruit a very big lecture there, and that's really many of them there. So we'll see whether yes or no. And afterwards, I traveled to Vienna. In Vienna, there was an assembly of all the Baltic groups. That was Riga, Vilnius, Kaunas, Vilnius. In short, from Estonia, Latvia, Lithuania, from Minsk, from Belarus, or the White Russia. And there were also about 150 people there. And in truth, there you suddenly discover amongst those nations that they do want and they are ready and they know about us and are studying. But I don't know. That also doesn't seem to me as so live and serious, because they too are not quite ripe yet. They're living on the upliftment of the, I'm not sure what, besides even more than themselves, meaning yes and no. But there is no no comparison with those Bukharians. Nevertheless, more, because with them also the situation is more harsh. Well, and then I landed in Moscow. That was a day and a day and a day like that. One evening in Vienna, one evening in Vilnius, and one the next day already in Moscow. So in Moscow, I arrived there before the Sabbath. So on Saturday evening, I had the women evening gathering. That's how it's customary for them to have a. So I did the Shabbat ritual with the women. Yes, and so I gave a discussion, a conversation there, a lecture. Next morning, they learned from 3 a.m. on Saturday for 3 hours straight. So really, we studied serious things. Well, about the world of Nikudim, especially. And we talked a lot about the group. And then meetings began after the Sabbath. Meetings with all kinds of people took place. So in the morning and the evening, in the morning, lesson. And in the evening, a big lecture. And during the day, either radio interviews or TV or to journalists and all kinds of things. In short, they made a very big preparation there. I didn't think, because we talked that maybe once I'll do a lecture. One lecture, well, kind of a relatively big lecture for, let's say, 500 people. It turned out that they took one of those big big signs by the red square there. It's written there, Kabbalah Leitman, on the big billboard. They paid $13,000 for it to be there, you know, in this most central place there. And on the television, there was a line that was running all the time like that on the bottom about Kabbalah. And on the radio, it was like that also on all the news, straightforward all the time with that. And there was this kind of pressure in all of Moscow. So what is this? What is this? And then they start to arrive. Then they start to call them all kinds of people from the media. So when I came, it turns out that every day there were several meetings with them, interviews and all kinds. Also in Vilnia, by the way, there was also a big press conference, pretty big. So that's it. And now on Sunday, I had a big lecture in the central library. It's a huge hall. It's also right next to the Kremlin there. It's a very central place, this huge library. And there were about around 1,100 people there. That's what they let people let in, because of security and the fire department and all kinds of things. You understand? So that too was prohibited. And there was a lecture for about an hour and a half. There were questions and answers, and many people stood on the outside. They weren't let to enter. Not many, maybe 200 or 300 people. And then two days later, it came out on the TV at night at 2 a.m. It was a special program. So during the broadcast, there were phones from all over the world, because it's truly around the world. And that was already very successful, and that made that huge explosion there. And the next day after the TV, there was the most popular radio station at that same time, an interview there. And After that, a day after that, there was a lecture in the evening. Well, besides that, there were lectures.

0: and studies and everything. But after that, there was a lecture. Not a lecture, I said on the TV and on the radio that the next day, I'm giving the first lesson in Kabbalah. Like that. It's an example lesson, a master class, something like that. Yes? And we took for this a hall with about 400 or 500 places. So we saw that something not good is taking place. So in that place, there's another hall there with a little bit more than 1,000 in the end. And from the TV, they asked for us to come before that, that they want to interview me. So we came before that, and we simply saw a thing that I don't know how to explain. An hour before the lecture, suddenly you have this flow of people, a flow. It's like a, you know, like a, you go on the road and there's like a river of people. And so quickly, Kozlov called and Stupsker called their people there and invited a true security team there. And not just that, they came, a truck with soldiers, and they started to usher people around. It was, we were truly afraid from the from what was going on there. And it turned out that maybe around 1,800 people entered the hall. But on the outside, even journalists remained outside that weren't let to enter. And maybe 2,000, 3,000, I don't know how many remained outside. So we started to throw them books and all kinds of flyers. And in short, it was something really scary, really. That's it. I gave a lesson there with drawings. Truly like a lesson. Four phases and from above down, the world and what we need to do to ascend. And this is this spiritual gene somehow that's operating by the light. In short, people, they grasp it. They grasp it well. The questions that come after that are really to the point. They cry out from the hall there, and why is it like this and how is it like that? And you see a person is not learning. And he grasps it. So, well, there were many of our booths standing there, and all the girls from the Moscow group made lists. So I don't know there, maybe 700-800 people immediately signed up for the groups. And in short, also after that, there were all kinds of, in short, altogether, it was something that created a certain, this wave all over Moscow that I think no one, there was no one who didn't hear. And it's completely in contradiction to what I was traveling for. I thought I was traveling for. So understand, it's a one public lecture I'm giving. You understand? But it turned out somehow completely different. Now they have a problem. They need to process this database with all the phone numbers and everything to sort it according to ages and according to gender and according to whatnot there, and to begin to enter these people into groups and to study. Now, I started to receive phones from philosophers and politicians there that want to know and to look into this and so on. Also, organizations start to come from ecological organizations to whatever you want there. Meaning it became fashionable all of a sudden and for everyone. So much so that after that, that's it. It's not nice. You go to the supermarket and you're known. You understand? It's like some... And I don't think that they expected this either. But in short, it's really very massive and powerful. Well, so later the last 3 days, I started to turn it off. It was like, it's a problem. Also, we need to not forget that there are many organizations that don't really want this. Yes? And so you don't know how to act. So it's better to calm things down. So we, at that point, stopped giving interviews and to go out to... Because there were some who said, let's go out and it's possible and this. And really, if so, such things are happening, then we can take any hall you want and fill it. And at that moment, we could have, the next day, do a... for 5,000 people. They said we could, let's just do it now. In 2 days, two, 3 days, we'll organize it and we'll fill a stadium. Do you understand? That's possible too. But already, do you understand? It's nevertheless such a country that... In short, we stopped it a little. But nevertheless, with all of that, I don't know how they will get along with it. Meaning, I came back, on one hand, it's great joy, and you see that suddenly you're being understood from half a word, and they ask questions that are really to the point, simple ones. Kind of, you know, that the simplicity comes after many scrutinies, seemingly. But with them, it was understood, seemingly. Now, we need to constantly connect to them and think how to do. They have many things that we need to help them with, materials and mostly in sending them ready materials. That's it. So, what I wanted to say is that I wasn't so much with you. I couldn't because at 2 a.m. there's a broadcast on the TV. And you understand? And in them, everything is completely opposite. At 10 p.m., they finish the lesson. Let's go eat. Do you understand? And you can't say no because for them, it's the culture and this is how they get to know each other. And it's and that's considered that you're connected with them. So all week long I had everything opposite and belly aches. That's the whole life. Well, let's go back to the orderly life.
1: Let's share impressions from the lesson. What are we taking to implement in the tens?
0: I took a little the matter of I need to work in the society and externality to give impressions to the friends, and it's the same where the friend, each of you needs to work kind of with their externality, and that will influence also the inner impression that I have. That's what we have, and if there's other tricks, we're willing to hear.
1: To demand greatness of the goal, we have to do it gently and in love, with love, in order to not ruin for the friend or yourself. Push on the gas one direction. If you're connected to it, so it will confuse you. You have to uplift the Creator and society. Except for that, there's no other goal. From this, everything will come.
0: Yes, a very powerful direction is not to do all kinds of scrutinies about the bad and to concentrate on the evil and what's appearing and try to find it, but rather in upliftment, in greatness, in good, always looking for the good, be in the good. Rav kind of gave this very energetic and live direction that we need to be in all the time. And not to sink in this. He says the shells enjoy the evil. I mean, you really feel that if you're suffering, you enjoy it, and it's not our direction. And if a person does start to sink into that, the only way to come out of it is a physical action, like Rav said, in the kitchen, or simply do things with your hands and feet, and the society. The society can take a person out of any state.
1: Also in that direction, we don't have to feel more than a second of bad, and right away yearn for the good, because the shell wants to convince you that it's unrealistic, it's not rational, that you're going to yearn for the good all the time, it's not serious, but we have our path. And also this world that was given, the bodies, is for us to be able to give inspiration to one another, but purposeful inspiration, not in order to just be a happy society, that will be able to be connected and adhere to the goal. In addition, what was in the end, that Rav explained what happened 20-something years ago in Moscow, when there was a big opportunity in awakening and dissemination. I guess the sermons that we also have to take, that there are opportunities that the Creator gives sometimes that we have to be prepared for, and to keep going together.
0: I also heard about the greatness of the Creator, that it's the only thing that we need. That's the direction we need to work in. There's nothing more important for this than this in our spiritual path.
1: Also from the lesson, how does this impulse for prayer start? It's not that a person builds it, he has to just give an effort. The prayer are a result of a lot of efforts that give the upper light, that are called the whiteness of the Father.
0: What to add to what you said, we don't need to long for scrutinies, we need to long for adhesion, and we need to think about Moscow, also today.
1: Yeah, the scrutinies, he said that they're a means and not the goal, right? And to constantly hold the goal in front of us. And what the friend said about the bad and suffering, that it should only be a moment of what is given from above, only in order to advance. In the beginning of the lesson, he was talking about the Achab of the Upper One, that in order to feel the Upper One, we need at least to have some of the vessels to be in the Achab of the Upper One, then we can draw the light. That Achab of the Upper One will raise our Galgalta Enayim. And it's really amazing to hear how the group was built, this whole legacy from Rav himself, the efforts we also did in the groups and Rav, and how the world could be ready back then and today.
0: What can we add? There was a great impression in the end to hear the experiences from the dissemination in Moscow 20-something years ago, yes? Thousands of people standing outside, just imagine it. It's, well.
1: Let's go to the next part and sing a song first.

0: Dear friends, we're going to move now to the study between friends led by PT 11, please.
1: Hello, dear friends. We, first of all, let's start with great gratitude that each one of us has a point in the heart, and that point in the heart came from above. The Creator chose each one of us to be here today in order to serve Him, just as He chose Abraham, Moses, King David, to serve Him. That's how He chose us, to that extent, to connect together, draw the light, and bring everyone to the end of correction. And just as our holy fathers have had a lot of difficulties and darkness, and discovered a lot of evil on their path, us too, if we bump into such a feeling that sometimes it's hard to connect, it's all fuel for the work to connect even more and extend the path of our holy fathers and overcome in faith above reason and faith of the sages to draw the light and keep going ahead. So, L'chaim, friends, let's start our studies. Let's start with a clip by Rav.
0: Rabash tells us about the stages a person goes through on his way to becoming an Adam. What's the essence and severity of the prohibition of teaching Torah to the idol worshippers? A person who is working on himself, it takes a long time, great efforts and exertion to reach a state called an idol worshipper, and to feel that he truly has opposite desires to the Creator, and that all his thoughts are for himself in order to receive, and that's his nature. This can only be seen as a measure against a measure. If through the study and efforts in the society he receives from above an illumination that is sufficient in order to see himself as an idol worshipper, otherwise it's not considered that he's an idol worshipper. A person needs to determine that he is an idol worshipper. No one will tell him this.
1: Yes, dear friends, a person must determine this, that he is an idol worshipper. Nobody else will tell him. So I want to share that in the experience we went through in the preparation, in me this recognition, like Odet from PT5 was saying on Sunday in the Shivat Chaverim, so I understood that even more, that in a person there's this idol worshipper sitting in there, not letting him connect to the friends. And that specifically is, like Yoav said, it brings an even greater need and a true need to connect with the friends and the ten. And it also gives that recognition how much the Creator is great and does everything in order to connect even more between us and to Him. So let's see another clip now, and afterwards we'll talk about it in the tent. How from that we're actually going to go into work in the tent. So clip two.
0: Therefore, the feeling of being an idol worshipper is a very beneficial, most fruitful feeling that could be. And it's blessed. To feel oneself as an idol worshipper is already, it's more than half the way. Why? because the Creator does everything. It's called the work of the Creator, not the work of man. A person just needs to discover his true state, and from discovering it, then it's revealed in his heart. From this state, the feeling in his heart is revealed as prayer, as demand. And then, according to this demand, he's ready, according to his vessels, to receive corrections and the stature.
1: So, friends, let's talk about that in the 10. How will we use the 10 correctly to feel the idol worshippers that are being revealed inside us? Active workshop. How to use the 10 correctly to feel the idol worshippers that are awakening inside us?
0: I would say that without the work in the 10, you can't even identify this idol worshipper that's revealed inside us. Specifically, out of us entering into the 10, into the what we defined as our spiritual environment, this enables us, since we're efforting and seeing the greatness of the friends, out of trying to observe what the Kabbalists tell us, it helps me discover how far I am and how opposite I am from the great friends, from the great teachers. And this way we develop. This is how a prayer is born. This is how a demand is born.
1: Less scrutinies and more deeds.

0: learned, especially in the topic, he gave the example of working with a friend, that you have to try and uplift his spirits, not only because of the human part of it, but to remember that that is spiritual advancement. That's why in the we're in a tent, that in order to fight, and as we go, you discover all kinds of things about you.
1: To
2: feel myself as an idol worshiper is a very good definition of a state that we need to be grateful for, because the Creator is gracing me by showing me precisely where I am, and I have a place to ask, I have a place to demand correction upon myself. And we read in the article also, and we also heard, that the idol worshiper wants to be corrected, studies Torah as in order to correct it, is like a great Kohen, a great priest. Kohen is chasadim, and it's the thing that we actually, all our work is to feel ourselves as not straight towards the connection and want to demand correction and get the lighting that corrects.
0: I'll continue what the friend said, that specifically the feeling of the idol worshippers is what points on the place of correction. That's what points on the place that we have to make the efforts in. It's like if a person has a certain pain in his body, so you know that that's what you have to concentrate on to heal the whole body. So if such a state is revealed, it's only in order to help each one connect more to the friends.
2: It nevertheless throws you, and it's a feeling of oppositeness, and but actually, the more we are connected and in adhesion between us, we need to can aim this as well, and it's a trigger to be Israel, and it connects all everything to the Creator.
0: I don't know, maybe I have some blackout. I don't understand. I'll be happy if somebody defines what idol worshippers is. I mean, it's clear, but yeah, also foreign idol worshippers also think of the Creator. They only do it wrong. I don't know.
2: In the clip, Rab talked about something else. He talked about feeling a different place. We come to a demand in prayer. So I don't know, maybe we need to hear again from the lesson. Because the question here is asked how we cause that sensation of the idol worshipper, that I am an idol worshipper. Theoretically, yes, in the work with friends, in the actions, etc. But I don't know, I'm not quite clear yet. Sometimes it seems like you're being rewarded from above to really feel it in a real way.
0: So friends, we talked about it between us now, how to use the feeling of the idol worshippers, how to help us advance. So let's go to the next clip where Rav talks about the relation to revealing the evil. What are we doing in that state? So on one hand, it's clear that our path is filled with revelations of evil, how opposite we are of the upper light. On the other hand, how will we not let these revelations stop us, distance us from the friends, put us in despair, how to use them as gifts from above to advance, to come closer to the Creator. So, please.
2: So a person must yearn each time just to greatness, meaning to the upper one, to the great one, to bestow all the good things, and not to search for troubles and his sediments and darkness and recognition of evil. On the contrary, long for good things, lofty things, and then you'll see that you're the opposite of them. There is nothing else. That's the problem that Baal HaSulam writes about, that this is the evil inclination. The opposite, as if the angel of death buries us by entering us into evil and saying that the feeling of evil is a good thing. And by this, he prevents us from advancing and puts us into depression. We need to constantly yearn to only be energetic, inspired, elevated in recognizing the greatness. From this, all the lights that will advance us will come. The feeling itself does not advance. This is called eating oneself. What, are we just going to sit down and weep as if over a dead body? It's simply forbidden. It's something that will never benefit. On the contrary, we have to immediately rise up and continue onwards, if such a feeling already comes. And the show tells us precisely that we need to sit and wait and weep and feel more and more of the evil, because through the feeling of evil, as if the evil itself moves us and corrects us, it never does. Feel the evil as little as possible. You don't need to be in it a second more beyond the feeling that you felt that it's evil. And remaining in it in order to discern within it all kinds of manners in it does not help. That is already a search, and it's not from that. That's called eating oneself. The search for the evil must come on its own from above, only through yearning for the good.
0: Okay, friends, so we heard the advice, the clear advice, not to remain even one extra moment in the bad, even though the evil inclination wants to leave us there, and to aspire to constantly rise. So let's go to an active workshop and talk about how to help each other not to devour ourselves, but always advance with enthusiasm and the greatness. Active workshop, how to help each other not to devour ourselves, but always advance in enthusiasm and greatness.
2: That's the purpose of society. That's why we have gathered, to give one another upliftment and energy and inspiration, because naturally it doesn't give us inspiration to bestow. So we need to create orderly, sort out our things and create an environment in which we will constantly be drawn towards bestowal. There was a sentence in the lesson that we need to demand from one another, but we need to do it with love. And that too is an art form.
0: I don't know. I don't know what it means to devour oneself. You have to want the Creator, the friends, I think, how could we help each other? Maybe by, if a person gives me a comment, so he who flaws in his own flaws and all kinds of those. Because if we go out of this point that we're all not corrected, so if a person comments or says it from knowing he's not corrected, so maybe then to help him not devour himself is maybe not to take the criticism in a normal way. Also to not be afraid of giving criticism and not get mad and all that.
2: It's written that a fool sits folding his arms over and is devouring his own flesh. We have no point in devouring ourselves. All our work is to the contrary. It's only how to help one another. And if a friend stumbles upon a state, we have to help him come out of that state, specifically through the embrace, through the desire to give him greatness. One does not take himself out of the house of imprisonment, so also a person doesn't run to the goal on his own. The 10 needs to constantly push him forward.
0: We need that a person won't have time to devour himself. We have to keep renewing the framework that I'll feel that I'm committed, I'm obligated to do something for the 10 or society. We have to help each other be in all of our orders. And if I don't have what to do, so the friends on duty have to come up with all kinds of tasks for us. So I won't have a moment for myself to do anything for myself. Like when I engage in necessities, so that's what I'm filled with. But once I have some room in my mind, I can do something for the friends.
2: This great atmosphere that draws you. It's like children who just want to engage in the game and don't make too many calculations of what's with me and blah, blah, blah. But we come in order to give, to adhere to get contagiously adhered to it from one another.
0: Google writes that the Kabbalists say, help the friends, not dwell on yourself. Isha is saying, I heard from Rav that if I bring good spirits to the friends, even egoistically, it'll help me rise in importance and greatness. That's the right way to do it. I'll add that you can't look back. Whoever looks back devours himself. You have to look now and forward.
2: And Rav also says that in the clip. We have to all the time give upliftment, high spirits, to come with joy. Something he talked about, joy during the lesson. Also in the last clip, especially an emphasis on the greatness of the Creator, and from upliftment to the goal and the greatness of the Creator, we don't engage in the evil, but only we'll get points of contact, but that's all in order to advance onwards.
0: Friends, after we scrutinized between us and we heard the Rav, that we don't want to just sit and cry, and also not just deal with suffering. We just want to advance towards a goal with enthusiasm and the greatness of the Creator. We want to take another step to where our teacher is taking us and explaining how we ascend another degree up and reach the point of adhesion. Let's hear how we do this.
2: We don't need scrutinies. Don't yearn for the scrutinies. Yearn for the adhesion. Scrutinies are not the goal. The fact that along the way we perform all sorts of actions, we do not summon these actions, we do not know what action

0: lead me there. That's it. But what precise actions, from where would I know? This is a record that now needs to emerge and be realized in me. From where would I know which record needs to come next? Each time the states are completely uninvited. I don't know what next state I'll be in. I don't know. So how will I determine this? So there's only, you know, put your pedal on, the pedal to the metal, as they say. Only in one direction. And the direction is that if you're connected with him, it will bring you, it'll throw you, it'll confuse you, it doesn't matter. That is already states that will awaken from the root of your soul, from the structure of your soul, from within, according to the need, according to your degrees. But it's not that you'll determine what it is. From where? It's not from your intellect. Hence he says that yearning for... Well, otherwise, you know, you're deviating from the path, as he describes to us in the letter, where we need to yearn for adhesion with him, to return to the root, wherever I'm adhered with him, as I was from the beginning. And what will be along the way, whatever will be.
1: So let's talk about it in an active workshop. What does it mean in the work between us to step on the gas towards adhesion when we have no idea what to do in the next moment? Again, what does it mean in the work between us to press on the gas in the right, in the direction of adhesion when we have no idea what to do in the next moment?
0: Maybe we need to try to make this definition more simplified. Adhesion between us, adhesion to the Creator, that we want to create a certain relationship between us of bestowal, a good relations, relations of love. And it demands all kinds of things of us. And in relation to this, we can measure. It demands a certain commitment towards one another. It demands a commitment to what the Kabbalists tell us to do. And these are things that we can understand what our next step is as a 10. And then help each and every one how to settle towards this. It looks to me like something like that.
1: I hear it as something, as much as you can give efforts to connect, the connection between us. We don't know where it'll lead to, or what will be revealed, that what obstacles that we need to overcome. But it's clear that this is the adhesion between us. And all we have is to try and make an effort. The effort can also be not to come out. It can also be sit with your hands and, you know, and that's better. That can also work. The main thing is that we help each other to remind the goal, remind the Creator, remind the purpose of creation. And from this, every time we'll be dynamic, we'll understand the state and advance from it. And most important is to learn our learning. He is pulling us. He is giving us the light that reforms. He is directing us. So as much as we go back to the studies between us, that's what will be the direction.
0: As far as the external framework, it's clear what we need to do. I think in one's attitude, he shouldn't ever lie to himself. If he doesn't love the Creator anymore, in the evening after work, a day of spiritual work, if he doesn't love the friends, not to let loose, not to put your hands up, and not to go for the routine and wait for it to change, but demand truly

0: advancement with love. And if we don't have it, then put your foot on that pedal and just not be indifferent. That discussion that came from 2011 with Rav, with Vladik, that was translated, was really beautiful on this topic. So we don't become some kind of order of people that are doing routines and the essence is lost here. But that's the internal work of a person. There's no pressure on others here.
1: Yeah, they don't tell us we need to know where we want to go. Just run. It's like a child who has energy that he has to let go, so he runs, not necessarily to some direction, he just runs. Us too, we need to help each other run. And the direction, we'll get that from the Creator, we'll get that from society, we'll get it from the Ten, from Rav, obviously. But we need to be in some inner effort to advance, to push ourselves ahead. I think that is a central effort.
0: While you were speaking, I was reminded that Baal HaSulam, I think, writes in Shamati that if a person doesn't know how to scrutinize if what he's doing is his Rav's reason or not, then he has to engage in an exertion. Wherever he has a place to do more labor, that's the right work. We always think I'd have a place to exert towards the friends, towards the roles in the Ten, towards the Congress, the most special Congress in history that we're coming close to. We can always add in labor. That's the healthiest. There you won't get confused.
1: L'chaim, there's more to add.
2: So, חברים,
0: okay, friends. We heard many things in the lesson. We scrutinized many points between us. We talked about the idol worshippers and that we don't need to long for the evil, that we really have no concept of, we can't define what's going to be next with us. Many things we engaged in, many topics, but the bottom line is there's but one thing that we need from which everything will come. One thing that each and every one of us needs, that each and every one of us can give and engage in, and by which truly our entire success depends upon. So now we will read from Rav's words in the lesson and receive the guidance, the direction for the main thing we need to engage in.
1: Rav's words, the approach should be from love. And it's difficult. Each one knows that it is very difficult. It's work to uplift the Creator in society. Except for that, we have nothing. Except for that, there is no other goal. From that, everything will come. If we do that the right way, it'll wash our minds, and we will be concerned that it will truly happen. Some, like guided exercise. But if we will do it in all our might every time, obviously there'll be disturbances. We have to scrutinize the state all the way. But in the end of all the disturbances, it'll be an entrance and an opening. Again, the approach has to be from love. It's really difficult. Each one knows how difficult it is. That is the actual work, to cause the uplifting of the Creator in society. There's nothing but that. Except for that, there is no other goal. From this, everything will come. If we will do it the right way, it'll wash our mind, and we It'll mechanically will be like a guided exercise, even though we don't know how can do anything, but that doesn't matter. If we will do it with all our might, even though there'll be disturbances every time, it's clear we have to scrutinize the state all the way. But in the end of all the disturbances, there'll be an entrance and an opening.
0: Yes, friends, we thought it would be good to go to our day with a daily task. And our daily task is, in our meetings today, we will raise the exaltedness of the Creator between us, and from this, everything will come. In our meetings today, let's raise the exaltedness of the Creator between us, and from this, everything will come.
1: Thank you, PT11. And an announcement, friends, on Friday, 15th of May, 2026, at 4:30 p.m. till 5:15, there'll be a tish for men 18 and above in the study hall. It'll be on the Arvut system. Women can watch the tish in the hall downstairs. We'll end with a song.

0: Dear friends, in the first part of the lesson, we will study from a lesson by Rav from the 24th of February 2003. It's the second lesson out of three about the article, what is the meaning of the strict prohibition to teach the idol worshippers the Torah. We will read together in the 10, continuing from the words, it therefore follows that one who engages in Torah until the text that ends with, and that he has no connection with the discernment of a human. We have 30 minutes for that. Attendees that finish ahead of time are invited to start a workshop on the main points from the article. So reading from Rabash, in Hebrew it's page 1489 in the second volume, the article, the meaning of the strict prohibition on teaching an idol worshipper the Torah, beginning to read from, it therefore follows that one who engages in the Torah. Ending with, and he has no connection with the discernment of a human. It therefore follows that one who engages in Torah, when speaking of the work, the purpose of the work, of the study, must be clear to a person, meaning the reason that causes him to engage in the Torah. This is so because there are two opposites in the Torah. As our sages said, Rabbi Joshua ben Levi said, why is it written, and this is the law, the Torah, that Moses put? If he is rewarded, it becomes a potion of life to him. If he is not rewarded, it becomes a potion of death to him. For this reason, when a person engages in Torah, he should see that the Torah does not bring him into death. However, it is difficult to understand how there can be such a distance between being rewarded and not being rewarded, to the point that they say that if he's not rewarded by engaging in the Torah, it becomes a potion of death to him. Would it not be enough that he were not rewarded? Why is he even worse than one who did not engage in Torah at all? That is, one who did not engage in Torah does not have the potion of death, and one who engaged in Torah obtained death in return for his work? Can such a thing be? This question is presented in the introduction to the study of the Ten Sefirot. However, their words require explanation to understand how and through what does the Holy Torah become a potion of death for him. Not only are his work and exertion in vain, and he receives no benefit from his labor and strain, but the Torah and the work themselves become a potion of death for him. This is indeed perplexing. In the introduction to the study of the Ten Sefirot, quote, since the Creator hides himself in the Torah, since the matter of the torments and pains that one experiences during the concealment of the face are not similar between one who possesses few sins and has done little Torah and mitzvot, and one who has engaged in Torah and good deeds extensively. The first one is quite qualified to judge his maker favorably, meaning to think that the suffering came to him because of his sins and scarceness of Torah. For the other, however, it is much harder to judge his maker favorably. It is similar with us. When he places the goal before his eyes, meaning that the upper one wishes to delight his creations, but to avoid the shame, we must have vessels of bestowal. And since we are born with the will to receive, which is considered a foreign god, whom we serve even above reason. And it enslaves us, and we cannot come out of its power. However, we believe in our sages who said, the Creator said, I've created the evil inclination, I've created the spice of Torah. This is the reason that makes one engage in the Torah. And then the Torah brings him life. In other words, through the Torah, he will emerge from the domination of the evil inclination and become a servant of the Creator, meaning that his intention will be only to bring contentment to his Maker, and he will be rewarded with adhesion with the Creator, meaning that at that time he will adhere to the life of lives. Indeed, only in that state, when a person studies with this goal, is the Torah regarded for him as a potion of life, since through the Torah he will be rewarded with life.
1: And yet, if he does not engage in Torah for this purpose, through the Torah that he is studying, the will to receive will grow stronger and acquire more strength to keep him under its control. This is because the receiver lets him understand that he is not like other people, because, thank God, he is a man who has acquired good deeds and Torah, and certainly the Creator should not treat him as he treats ordinary people. Rather, the Creator should recognize him for who he is.
2: And
1: if he works in concealment, he is certain to have complaints against the Creator. Since if he suffers from something, he tells the Creator, is this the reward for the Torah? Thus he always has grievances against the Creator, which is called doubting the Shekhinah, referring to the Creator. By that, they are separated from the life of lives. This means that where they should have longed to be annulled before the Creator and have all that they do only to serve the Creator, those who work for the receiver wish for the Creator to serve them. All that the receiver needs, the Creator should satisfy. It follows that they are working opposite from those who want to be rewarded with life by their engagement in Torah. Therefore, we can understand what we asked about why Rabbi Ami says Torah is not to be given to idolaters. If this is in the work, meaning in the person himself, and he is in a state of idolater. The reason that it is forbidden to learn is that it is pointless. This is so because in the work we learn that we should study Torah in order to come out of the domination of the evil inclination. But if he does not want to break free from the enslavement of the evil inclination, why does he need the Torah? It follows that if he were to be given Torah, it would be pointless. It is a waste of effort for the one who will teach him. However, Rabbi Yochanan adds to Rabbi Ami and says, not only is it pointless, but if an idol worshipper engages in Torah, it will harm him. He is risking his soul because for idol worshippers, meaning those who study Torah, without the goal of exiting the domination of the evil inclination, but wish to stay under it and serve it willingly, this is called idolatry. It is written about it, a strange God in man's body. Thus he is taking for himself the potion of death. This is why Rabbi Yochanan said, an idol worshipper who engages in Torah must die. It means that he is risking his soul because the Torah will be a potion of death for him. However, what Rabbi Meir would say is, where is it from that an idol? Where is it from that an idol worshipper who engages in Torah must die? Rather, he is like the high priest. As it was said, if a man does them, he shall live by them. And we asked about it, why is he saying that he is like the high priest? Isn't an ordinary priest a high enough degree? This is so far from the words of Rabbi Yochanan, who thinks that he must die. So, what is the reason for this exaggeration that he is as the high priest? B, the interpreters ask the evidence that Rabbi Meir brings, where it says, the man, Rabbi Shimon says that the man actually means Israel and not idolaters.
0: We should interpret what Rabbi Meir says, an idol worshipper who engages in Torah, as referring to what we explained above. Rabbi Meir's intention is that a person has come to realize that he is an idol worshipper, that he sees that from the day he was born until now, he has been serving idols, a foreign god, meaning the evil inclination, which is inside man's body. He sees how he is enslaved, as in under its control, and has no words to defy its word, although he often understands with his mind and reason that it is not worthwhile to serve it, but to the contrary, the evil inclination should serve the Kedusha, holiness. He still subdues his reason and serves it, as if he realized that it was worthwhile to serve it. When a person comes to realize it, when he sees that there is no power in the world that can help him, and he sees that he is lost and will be cut off from life forever, in order to deliver himself from death, being the wicked in their lives are called dead. In that state, he comes to believe the words of our sages. They said, this is what the Creator said to Israel. My sons, I have created the evil inclination. I have created for it the spice of Torah. If you engage in Torah, you will not be given into its hand. It is about this kind of idol worshipper that Rabbi Meir said that he was like a high priest. And he brings as evidence what is written, if a man does them, he shall live by them. He interprets that if one engages in Torah in order to live by them, meaning if the reason for his engagement in Torah is that he wishes to be rewarded with life and not be wicked, and idol worshippers, which is the foreign god in man's body, but his sole aim is to be rewarded with life. This verse, if a man does them, he shall live by them, is about him. This is so because if he engages in Torah, he will be as the high priest, and not just any priest, but he will be a priest, meaning obtain the quality of chesed, mercy, which is called a priest, meaning he will be rewarded with vessels of bestowal, and he will also be rewarded with gadlut, greatness. This is why he says that he is like the high or great priest. Accordingly, we should ask why Rabbi Meir says, even an idolater. As we explained, it is to the contrary, since such an idol worshipper is worthy of being as the high priest. We can explain and say that the word even means that even if a person comes to such lowliness that he sees that he is truly an idol worshipper, that he sees that thus far he gained nothing in his life, but only served his evil inclination. In other words, all his thoughts and desires have been only in favor of the receiver. He hasn't even touched the path of truth, meaning had the ability to believe in the Creator above reason, but only according to what the reason of the receiver allowed him to see, that specifically by working for it, it will give him energy to engage in Torah and mitzvot. To such a person, Rabbi Meir comes and says, do not regard this lowliness. Instead, you should believe that even when you come to such a low, the Creator can still help you out of the exile of being under its control all this time. So the reason is to the contrary. The meaning of what he says is, even if the world agrees.
1: However, in truth, only now is there a need for the Torah. Only now you have the real vessels, a real need for the Creator to help you, since you have come to the point of truth. As our sages said, man's inclination overcomes him every day. Were it not for the Creator, he would not prevail over it. Now he sees the truth that he really needs the help of the Creator. Now we can understand the above-mentioned words of the Zohar, where he says that on the face of it, we should make three discernments in the work. One, idol worshippers. Two, Jacob. Three, Israel. The difference between them is that idol worshippers are forbidden to study even the literal Torah. And we learn this from what is written, he has not done so with any nation. In general, it is permitted to teach him the literal, specifically in the revealed matters. It concludes that from the verse, he declares his words unto Jacob, which is an inferior degree. When he is at a superior degree, it is permitted to teach him the secrets of Torah. It includes this from the verse, his statutes and his ordinances unto Israel. It is written in the Zohar, thus shall you say to the house of Jacob, to that place which befits their degree. And tell the children of Israel, since Jacob and Israel are 2 degrees, Jacob is the degree of Vak, and Israel is the degree of Gal. However, Israel is called the wholeness of everything, which means showing Chochmah and speaking in the spirit of Chochmah. And it is written in the Zohar, thus shall you say to the house of Jacob, is to the females, and tell the children of Israel, is to the males. Also in the Zohar, thus shall you say to the house of Jacob, meaning with a saying, from the side of Din, judgment, and tell the children of Israel, as they said, and he shall tell them his covenant. Telling is rachamim, mercy for the children of Israel, meaning the males who come from the side of rachamim. This is why it states telling about them. We should understand the distinctions in the words of the Zohar, which says in the portion acharei that Jacob and Israel are 2 degrees. Jacob is below, with whom one studies the literal. Israel is the degree above, with whom one studies the secrets of Torah. It is written in the Zohar, Jacob is females, Israel is males. And it says in item 261, Jacob is from the side of Din, judgment. This is why it writes, saying, and Israel is Rachamim, mercy, for telling is Rachamim, mercy. Jacob is considered Vak, and Israel is considered Gal. This is why it is written, and tell the children of Israel, meaning to show Chochmah and to speak in the spirit of Chochmah, since telling implies Chochmah. First, we will explain what the Zohar interprets about the discernment of Jacob. It says, 1, Vak, 2, females, 3, Din, judgment, 4, a revealed degree, the lower degree, the literal.
0: The order of the work that a person should begin in order to achieve the goal is to know his state in the work of the Creator and what is the goal that he must reach. In other words, what is the wholeness that a person must achieve? The first state is for a person to know that he is an idol worshipper, called the state of idolatry. This is the evil inclination that exists in man's body. It is called a foreign god or a strange god. This is to clarify his state where he truly is, that he is truly in a state of idol worshipping. However, one should make great efforts to see the truth, because it is impossible to reach the truth unless through Torah and work. As our sages said, from lo lishma, not for her sake, one comes to lishma, for her sake. In the state of lo lishma, when a person exerts in Torah and work, it is human nature to look at people in his surroundings. And he sees that there are no other people like him, dedicating so many hours to the work of the Creator. In that state, he feels superior to others. And this causes him to forget the goal, meaning that the main thing is to achieve lishma. This is because people on the outside caused him to feel wholeness, and that wholeness is why he cannot feel that he is devoid of the main goal, reaching lishma. It is especially so if he is respected for being a servant of the Creator. Indeed, all the people who honor him will instill their views, so he will believe what they think about him, that he is a highly virtuous man without any faults. Thus, how is it possible that a person will say about himself that he is in a state of idol worshipping, that he is still uncircumcised? It follows that his adhesion to the masses, meaning their adhesion to his Torah and work, brought him wholeness. In a work, this is called a grip to the external ones. And what is he losing by their having a grip? The answer is that the grip is the reason why he cannot see his true state, that he is still in a state of idol worshipping and should seek advice to exit the domination of the evil. The second state of a person is when he circumcises himself. Circumcision means that he cuts off the foreskin. The foreskin is the three impure shells, klipot, called the stormy wind, the great cloud, and the blazing fire. And the will to receive comes from there. However, it is not within one's power to cut off his foreskin. Baal Sulam said about this, that the Creator should help in order for a person to be able to cut off the foreskin. It is written about it and made a covenant with him. The meaning of with him is that the Creator helped him. However, the person must begin. Yet, if we say that he cannot circumcise himself by himself, then why should a person start? If we say that he cannot finish, it seems as though his work is in vain. However, it is known that there is no light without a vessel. And a vessel means a deficiency. Since where there is no deficiency, there is no filling.
1: Thus, a person having to start refers to the deficiency. It does not mean that a person should start with a filling. Rather, when we say start, it is about giving the need and the lack. Afterward, the Creator comes and gives the filling for the lack. And this is called and made a covenant with him, that the Creator helps him. This is also regarded as the right line, which is the meaning of Father gives the white, as explained in the study of the Ten Sefirot. This means that when the upper light shines, meaning light of Chochmah, called Abba, Father, it is possible to see the truth, that the foreskin, the wool to receive, is a bad thing. Only then does one realize that he should throw away the self-love. And this is the help that a person receives from the Creator. It comes to the recognition of evil. In other words, before a person comes to the resolution that it is not worthwhile to use the receiver, one cannot use the vessels of bestowal, since one contradicts the other. For this reason, a person must circumcise himself, and then he can take upon himself the desire to bestow. It follows that removing the foreskin, called circumcision, comes by help from above. In other words, it is precisely when the upper light shines that one sees his baseness, that he cannot receive anything because of the disparity of form. In the world, this is called Father gives us white. And after it comes to the recognition of evil, it comes a second correction. He begins to work in order to bestow. But this too requires help from above. This is called his mother gives the red. In the study of the Ten Sefirot, he interprets that this relates to the desire to bestow. It follows that both the power to annul the will to receive and the power that can perform acts of bestowal are given by the upper one. In other words, the help comes from above. This brings up the question, what does the lower one give? Since it is said that the lower one must start. With what does he start? So that afterwards the Creator will give him the necessary assistance. As it was said, all that the lower one can give to the Creator is the lack for the Creator to have a place to fill. In other words, one who wishes to be a servant of the Creator and not an idol worshiper must come to feel his lowliness. To the extent that he feels this, a pain gradually forms within him for being so immersed in self-love actually like a beast, and that he has no connection with the discernment of a human. Thus far.
3: Well,
0: we saw that the question comes up here. What is the part of the lower one? What's the part of the upper one? At the end of the article, we saw that the lower one only brings the lack. Well, maybe it was in the middle of the article.
1: Well, on us, is only to desire it, to want it, and the Creator only completes it, as it says, whiteness and redness.
0: The Creator gives the vessel, and the Creator gives the light, but we have to ask the Creator for it.
1: We'll go to a lesson from February 24, 2003.
0: Rabash tells us the stages. He explains to us the stages that a person goes through on his way to become Adam. What is the meaning of the strict prohibition on teaching idol worshippers the Torah? That a person who works on himself, it takes him a lot of time and effort and exertion in order to reach the state of an idol worshipper, to truly feel that indeed he has desires that are the opposite of the Creator, that all of his thoughts are for himself in order to receive, that this is his nature. You can only see that an eye for an eye. If through the study and the efforts in the society, he receives from above a sufficient illumination in order to see himself as an idol worshipper. Otherwise, it's not considered that he is an idol worshipper. The person must determine that he is an idol worshipper. No one else will tell him that. The Creator sees us on a perfect degree. I, the Lord, do not change the first restriction, doesn't work on him, or the second restriction, or all of our descents, or the worlds, or the shattering of the vessels. All of these things are only with respect of the receivers that later on attain that. On his part, we exist in Ein Sof, in the perfect state, and there is no sin, and there's no flaw in the created being that he has created. However, the created being, the moment that he feels the bread of shame in that state that the Creator created, and he makes the first restriction, and he yearns to reach that same wholeness by his own powers. This is considered that by himself he invites the work and the exertion in order to discover his whole true stature in Ein Sof, and reach that same stature by his own forces. This is why the feeling of the idol worshipper is the most beneficial, fruitful feeling that can be, and it is blessed. Feeling himself as an idol worshipper is already more than half the way. Why? Because the Creator does everything. It is called the work of the Lord, not the work of men. The person only needs to discover his true state. And out of the fact that he discovers it, then within his heart, from this state of feeling of the prayer, the demand appears in his heart. And then according to this demand, he is ready, according to his vessels, to receive corrections and a stature. This is why, on the one hand, it is forbidden to teach the Torah to the idol worshipper. And the fact that a person reaches being an idol worshipper, then he sees that he has no connection to the Torah. And then this state is the reason for raising man that will transform him to be Israel. And then through this study, when he learns, he achieves the recognition of evil, which is called the whiteness of Abba, that he sees himself as the opposite of the Creator. And when this whiteness of Abba works on him, then the drive, the prayer are formed in his heart. And it's not that a person builds this prayer. He only needs to put in effort. The prayer is a result of many efforts that bring the upper light called the whiteness of Abba. And the feeling of the recognition of evil, of the oppositeness from the Creator, if it is in a sufficient form, it already brings him the redness of Ima. What is the redness of Ima? That he will already have the vessels of Bina and Malchut that are connected in such a way that he can work with his vessels in order to bestow. What does it mean that he received the whiteness of Ima, that a person in his Galgalta Enayim, in his desire to bestow, which he receives from the recognition of evil, he begins to connect with the Achab of the Upper One. And he feels how the Upper One in his Achab wants to fill him, how the Upper One suffers because the Lower One cannot receive from him. This is considered that he feels the Shekhinah in the exile, he feels the sorrow of the Shekhinah on the one hand, and when he reaches the recognition of the sorrow of the Shekhinah, then he leaves his vessels of reception, his Achab, he connects the Achab of the Upper One. And he starts to work with the Achab of the Upper One, instead of his own Achab. And then he ends up with a new Partsuf, his Galgalta Enayim, and Achab of the Upper One. What we call in Nikudim, Gadlut, the greatness of the first kind.
3: As
0: then he takes the vessels of reception of the Upper One, which are in order to bestow to him, and he turns them to be in order to bestow to the Upper One. It is considered that he starts to work with the desire of the Upper One. The Upper One wants to bestow to me. I now feel it as his pain, and later on I feel it as my pain that he cannot bestow to me. And so I take his vessels, and in them I bestow to him. By receiving from the Achab of the Upper One, he fills the Achab of the Upper One. It turns out that each time he works with the vessels of the Upper One, he receives the Odem, the redness of Mother, Ima. This is how he rises to the degree of the Upper One. And on the degree of the Upper One, when he's rewarded with the stature of the Upper One, and he completes all of his connection with the Upper One and matching him, then he begins to feel that again he has within him the recognition of evil from the whiteness of Abba, who gives him Golgotha and the Naim. And once again, he feels in his Golgotha and Naim the redness of Ima, the Ahab of the Upper One, that he suffers, that he wants to bestow to him. And he takes, instead of his own previous Ahab, that he already sees that it too is not okay, again, he takes the Ahab of the Upper One. He connects to it, and once again, he has ten sefirot with the Ahab of the Upper One. He takes the sorrow of the Upper One as his own vessels that he wishes to fill. And so he fills them through his own Golgotha Einayim. This is how he fills the Ahab of the Upper One that exists inside of him. And this is how each and every time, through this connection that exists between the Upper One and the Lower One, this is how he can rise to the degree of the Upper One each time, where the Upper One each time is higher and higher. And this is by discovering each time that his stature is the stature of an idol worshiper. But each time he determines it, he discovers that he's an idol worshiper. And after this feeling, he then replaces his vessels with the vessels of the Upper One, the whiteness of Abba and the redness of Ima. Yes? Does adhering to the Upper One in our state means to adhere to the Ahab of the Upper One? Yes, we adhere to the Ahab of the Upper One, yes.
1: What does it mean to search for the Ahab of the Upper One in us?
0: To search for the Ahab of the Upper One for us means that I want to determine my actions, my efforts, not out of what my vessels of reception demand, but rather what the Upper One demands. This is called searching for his Ahab. What does it mean to search for his Ahab? To search for his vessels, his desires. Ahab of the Upper One means his attitude towards me.
1: And on the one hand it's in me, and on the other hand it's outside of me.
0: The Ahab of the Upper One is in the Golgotha Einayim of the Lower One. To the extent that I will have the vessels of Golgotha Einayim, I will feel that I have in me the Ahab of the Upper One. To the extent that I will want to bestow to Ima, I will feel that Ima wants to bestow to me. This means that first there has to be the whiteness of Abba, and then later on, the redness of Ima is revealed. The recognition of evil has to be first. But the point is that I take the desire of the Upper One, and I work with it. Instead of my own Ahab, I work with the Ahab of the Upper One. What is the Ahab of the Upper One? The way he relates to me, that he wants to give me, that he suffers because I'm not receiving. So I take his Ahab. What does it mean that I take his Ahab? His attitude towards me, that he wants to give me, and I work only in order to enable him to give me, because I don't want him to suffer. And in that, I have to disconnect myself from my own Ahab, meaning that all of my desires will be only in order to bestow. And this is how I'm rewarded with connecting with the upper degree and rising to it, and then above it. Yeah?
1: What does it mean that I have vessels of Galgalta Ve'enayim? The shell?
0: What does it mean that I have vessels of Galgalta Ve'enayim? That I don't think about myself, but rather I'm willing to feel the Upper One as He is. And I do not judge Him in my vessels of perception, but rather I judge

0: have. Sometimes it's a little bit fine. This is considered that I'm still not in my vessels of Ilgalti, and I'm in my vessels of bestow. I haven't yet disconnected from the calculation of what will it give me. It is considered that the Ahab is still connected to me. So here there has to be bestowal, or what we call the whiteness of Abba, that he gives me the recognition of how much I'm the opposite of the whiteness of bestowal. Abba, father, is vessels of bestowal. Ima, mother, is vessels of reception, as much as it may seem the opposite, right? It comes from the light of Chokhmah. It comes from the vessels of reception in the Sefirah of Chokhmah. And the other one comes from the vessels of bestowal, the redness of Ima that is in Bina. But with respect to us, it is so. As we learn that the light of Chokhmah corrects the will to receive. So, the whiteness of Abba, it brings us, like in phase one of the four phases of direct light, the light of Chokhmah that influences the will to receive gives the will to receive the feeling of its origin, the feeling of the Ketel, the giver. And then the will to receive wants to adhere to the higher phase, to the giver, the bestower.
1: Can a person add something on the work of the whiteness of Abba?
0: All of our work is on the whiteness of Abba. Later on, with the redness of Ima, it's a different kind of work, and it's more clear to a person. But the work on the whiteness of Abba is work which is from concealment. So here it's truly a lot of exertion without any taste, and I would even say a lot of luck. What is luck? Well, just like that, the way a person tries with everything that he has next to him, whatever comes to him, and how the society will help him.
1: Why most of the time we're not rising to the state? Most of the time we're searching for evil. You should be in happiness, as if most of the time. Rav, why aren't we spending most of the time searching for the evil? We should not look for the evil. If we'll look for the evil, we will never find it. We only need to look for the Creator. And it's the advantage of light from darkness. Then we will see the darkness. It's not for nothing that we say that the recognition of evil is through the whiteness of Abba. That if I don't bring to myself the whiteness and truth, the white light, then I cannot see myself as black, as the opposite. And from that, comes to a person, how shall I say, the creation of Galgalta Ve'naim. So a person has to yearn each time for Gadlut, greatness, adulthood, meaning the Gadlut, to grow to the upper one, to bestow the good things, and not to look for trouble and dwell in darkness and the recognition of evil. On the contrary,

0: yearn for good things, exalted things, then you will see that you are the opposite of those things. There's nothing else. That is the problem. As Baal Salam writes, that this is the evil inclination, the other way around, the angel of death, seemingly, he buries us by bringing us, putting us into the evil, and says that the recognition of evil is a good thing. By that he prevents our advancement, he depresses us. We need to constantly yearn to have motivation and inspiration, upliftment, recognition of greatness. From that will come all the lights that will advance us. The feeling itself does not advance the person. This is called tormenting himself. We'll just be sitting here and cry like over a dead body. It's simply prohibited. This is never beneficial. But the other way around, immediately to get up and to start moving forward if such a feeling comes. And the shell tells us that we need to sit and wait and lament and feel the evil, that through the feeling of evil, the evil itself seemingly moves us and corrects us. Never. We should feel the evil as little as possible. You don't need to spend a second more than just the feeling that it's evil, and to remain in it in order to have all kinds of discernments in it, that doesn't help. That is the wrong kind of search. This is called someone who torments himself. The search for evil should come by itself from above, only by yearning for the good. But the inclination says that yearning for the good is frivolity. What, you're yearning for the good? Be real. This is your state, you'll be in it, like in this miasma, these deviations, this, I don't know, all those evil, egoistic feelings, you know, be in that, that's your true state. From that comes to us this school of thought that suffering corrects, it never corrects. And this is to such an extent that in Christianity you see how they've promoted suffering to a degree of holiness. The one who suffers more is holier, is respected. Why do we need to respect it? Any state that's opposite of the Creator is disrespected. It should be condemned. We need to learn how to receive more. And the evil inclination does it so that the person begins to enjoy his suffering. There's an entire system in the shell that brings a person an entire, a complete ideology, how the suffering does it, and a person feels himself and his pride rises and he begins to show everyone how he suffers, and from that he receives the strength to suffer more, and in this suffering he feels greater pleasure. And as Baal Salam writes about the king's son who is standing there with his sword and is being stabbed by his enemies, and he says, look how I'm standing there all by myself, and that's nonsense, just folly. It's a great problem that people enter into it and they cannot come out. The klipa, the shell, becomes holiness, and then the serpent is laughing at them.
1: Okay.
2: Yes. What is the difference between an idol worshipper and one who works from Lolishma?
0: It's both of these. A person determines. One who works not in Lishma. Well, idol worshipper is truly recognition of evil. Before he started to correct it in actuality.
1: Good.
2: If one gets into a state that you described of the shell, what can one do in such a state?
0: What can a person do if he's in this shell that lies to him and twists him to enjoy the suffering and the torments? We have nothing to do about it, only the society. To do what the Rabash says, to enter society, to raise l'chaim, to make all kinds of efforts, to toss out your head, to go to the kitchen and work a little bit. Only actions. You cannot really be smarter than the shell. Either the society and it influences you, or your actions that are beastly actions, but because we are in this world, the world of action, beastly action, it can influence even the internality.
2: But the society doesn't always see this.
0: The society doesn't even need to see them. If he sees it, then it has to come and forcefully treat the person, take care of the person, but it doesn't see it. So it can't see it, so it doesn't. So a person needs to try by himself. But a person should not really be by himself. Every moment and sadness is really disconnection. And I see people here going through weeks of tormenting themselves, not trying, and really friends and also the society in general. Why am I yelling all the time? The greatest of the goal, that the general atmosphere has to be such that a person who comes here will rise by himself, even without any effort. But according to the time, you know, he comes here at 3 a.m, and, you know, just by coming, it has to influence him and raise him. If in our state there would truly be this concern for uplifting, for joy, for the feeling that we are in a very special state in the world relative to the whole world, it would constantly lift us. This is a feeling that we have to work on, insist on working it, but it's possible for the society to do it, but individually one cannot work against this shell. They can't. It's just impossible. One on one, we cannot do anything about our nature. When you take a few friends against your nature, you can face it. They just need to help you struggle with this internal serpent.
1: Okay.
2: What gives a person the power to yearn for the Creator?
0: What gives a person the power to yearn for the Creator? The point in the heart. Either reluctantly or because of the exaltedness of the goal, the exaltedness of the Creator. These two things give a person the motivation to yearn for the Creator. Either I have no other choice and I yearn for him as my savior, not emanator, savior, or his greatness. Right, simply wish to be connected to the great one. There is as much as I can imagine this greatness.
2: So it is precisely this yearning that causes one to feel the state which is opposite of his own, and how far he is from this thing. Something here doesn't quite work for me. That it is specifically the yearning causes the opposite desire.
0: It's not exactly right that the yearning brings about the recognition of evil. Rather, when a person yearns, then the next state, the next stage that they bring to him is in order to raise him before recognizing his state, the recognition of evil. And then from that he asks, from that he adheres to the upper one. But it has to be this way, because which vessel will he use to ascend? The vessel that is revealed, is actually his engine with which he climbs. What does it mean to climb, to ascend? More and more of the will to receive with more and more filling. This is called an ascent. So where can I get more of the will to receive? That's what is shown now, is revealed now, recognition of evil. That's additional will to receive, right? He sees this evil, he asks for man, he corrects it, he feels it. This means that he conquered a higher degree already, that's it.
2: But when in the middle of the recognition of evil,
0: look, we simply need to understand that there's no bad feeling in the Creator. So there's nothing worse than not being in Him. That's it.
2: Okay, nevertheless, where is the person in all of these degrees? Where, nevertheless, should we make this scrutiny?
0: The scrutinies, don't yearn for scrutinies, yearn for adhesion. The scrutinies are not the goal. The fact that along the way we make all kinds of actions, we don't actually summon these particular actions. We don't know which action I need to do in the next moment. I'm not so wise to know that conception, suckling, adulthood, I didn't see an embryo that decides how he will be a few degrees from now. Have you ever seen anything like that in the world, that a small degree can determine the rest of the actions or the states? How can you tell? Only the yearning to be in the goal. I, Israel, and the Creator, and the paths of light, my actions that bring me there. That's it. But which actions precisely, how can I tell? This is the record that has to now come out and be realized in me. How can I tell what is the next regime that needs to be? The states are never invoked clearly. I don't know which state I'll be in the next moment. I don't know. How can I tell? So there's only, press on the gas and that's it. Only in one direction. The direction is that if you're connected with Him, that will bring you, that will throw you, that will confuse you. It doesn't matter. But the states will awaken from the root of your soul, from the structure of your soul from within, according to the need, to the structure of degrees, but not that you will determine what it is. How come? Where from? That's not something intellectual. That's why he says that yearning for, otherwise you deviate from the path, as he describes it to us in the letter, page 64, well, you have to yearn for the adhesion with Him, to return to the root, where I'm adhered to Him the way I was at the very beginning. And what will be along the way is what will be.
2: it's quite clear that ibu impregnation means to constantly think about the greatness of the Creator. So
0: why do I need the greatness of the Creator? Because it brings me to adhesion.
2: Adhesion.
0: Yeah.
2: So first in the society, in the scrutiny, is the thoughts that are inside the recognition of evil, in the good, in the middle line. What do I do with it on my side? Should I engage in that? Or
0: again, you're asking, well, will I be making scrutinies on the left line, the right line? I'll connect the middle line. We are learning about these things as if we are somewhere up above and we observe these states and how they will pass on us. But we don't have such a thing. If I'm going through a process of inner change, then I'm inside this process and I don't decide on anything. It happens. If it happens to me, it happens. Once it happened, I can write, perhaps, if enough of it. But if I ascended enough to have both the intellect and the feeling to analyze critically the state I've gone through, then I can write that I went through conception and suckling and adulthood and such and such stages. But before I go through them, can I make any determinations? God forbid, it's an illusion. I am on the right line now, and in this right line I need to do certain things. That's incorrect. How can you say anything about the next moment? Because every coming moment is Ein Sof. It's, you know, what is the next state? Something for which I have no vessel. I feel it before me, is surrounding. I don't have the vessel with which to limit it. So without limits, without limitation, think about it, it's called Ein Sof. So how can I tell what form will I take next time? So don't think on how to make scrutinies on the right line and the left line and then the middle line. It's good to talk about it in general, in broad strokes, but when you're in it, you need to yearn only for one point, the point of adhesion. And this, you know, it's like you're taking a thread, and through all kinds of rings, you thread it through.
2: Thread it, pull it through.
0: You thread it through. And you need to yearn for the end, how it will, and how it will actually go through all kinds of things. You don't know. It will be revealed midway, you understand? But you need to know where it has to reach. I have no other counsel. It's simply like that. That's why he writes in Faith Above Reason, with your eyes closed, all kinds of things, you understand? Conceding the upper degree. Because from below up, all of our investigations about our nature, our life, as if that we are seemingly up above, right? We're there and we look down at nature, we observe it and then we investigate it. Relative to this world, yes, because we are on the degree of men. So relative to the animate and vegetative and inanimate, it's correct. But as a man in this world, when I begin to look upward, I have nothing to look at up there. If I raise my head just a little bit, it's enough. It's already enough.
3: How to understand all kinds of states that happen to you because of that vikut?
0: Well, what we see, and we look at those states, and we get to know them, the states that we go through. This means that we engage in the, you know, service, serving the Creator, the work of the Creator. Creator does the work, and we observe it. That's what it's called, the work of the Creator. That's what you actually reveal.
3: What work should a person do in society in order to get maximum inspiration and greatness?
0: What kind of work a person can do in the society in order to receive from it the maximum amount of impression, to have the fuel to work? To have him, try it.
3: We made a list. We saw that according to nature, the people that were chosen, they give more greatness.
0: Well, so there are such extroverts who make a lot of great deal of noise, and they're active and they jump. Everyone can say, "Wow, I'm impressed by this guy more." And from this guy, I see nothing. Right? That's true. So externally, beastly, you can get an example. But how is it really? Nobody knows. But don't calm yourself down that he's just creating a lot of hot air. But I am seriously investing here. Nobody knows, but what I'm contributing to the society is, you know, don't calm yourself down. It's truly, as Rabbi says, it's about raising the spirits for the friend. How?
3: But people, according to their nature, it's very difficult for them to do this.
0: Right, it's more difficult to one and easier to another.
3: So one gains more and one less. It's not fair.
0: Well, it's not fair that one is like this, one is like that, and you get paid according to the effort you put in. Okay, we'll see. Maybe it's the other way around. Maybe you'll make a great deal of effort and you'll get a tiny outcome, but it might be influencing everyone more. I'm not impressed by one who's constantly running around and yelling, but if someone else put in a certain effort and he rose higher, don't think that, you know, in the society you can feel it. Even if he started a little bit, I can't demand from, I don't know, let's say Palatnik will start to make a lot of noise there. Everybody lately started to make a lot of noise. Right, but how many years did he sit quietly? You understand? You see, each one come to...
3: What about the other side? If a person doesn't give you inspiration, there's always the dilemma. I can't judge him. Maybe I'm even more. I can...
4: No. It all depends on the way you relate to it. You're afraid that you could drop a friend. Don't be afraid of that. If you're thinking how to bring his spirits up, how to uplift him, how to raise him up, and you're given such an opportunity, and that's your work from which you benefit spirituality as well, you must do the proper scrutiny for this. You're not just coming to raise spirits. This is done in every society. You're coming because this obligates you, because by this you gain closeness to the Creator, and not that you're doing to his beast more happiness or joy, so that he'll be happier, or a friend will also do so in return to you. And like that, each will, color up the life of the other and make it easier. That's considered not demanding. If you're doing it according to your egoistic calculations, which will help you in spiritual advancement, then you come to him and you start to invest in him for good spirits, raise the spirits, that's good, that's correct.
3: My question was different. If we made a list of people that can give us inspiration, and there's a list of people who don't give me inspiration, so I'm talking about them.
4: Yes.
3: So a person that is in a state and he doesn't give me inspiration, now if I come and I shake him up and I say, listen, you're not inspiring me, You're not making me happy towards the Creator.
4: Wait, there are a few friends here that don't bring you an impression of the greatness of the Creator. She's asking, how should I relate to them? Should I come to them and demand it? How do you do so? What's that? Or are you coming to them in order to delight them? You could also come to them in a demand and say, guys, both you and we need to rise up a little bit here. But the approach needs to be from love. And in truth, it's difficult. Each of us knows how difficult this is. It's truly, it's real work to bring forth the upliftment and the greatness of the Creator and the society. We truly don't have anything besides that, no other goal. From that, everything will come. If we were to do this as we should, and it will wash our mind, and we'll be able to really make sure that it's mechanical, animalistic, like some guided exercise that, I don't know how, something, it doesn't matter. But if we do it with all the forces, certainly there will be disturbances each time. And it's clear that we'll have to scrutinize this state to the end. But at the end of all these disturbances, it will already be an entrance and an opening. Yes.
3: There are a lot of societies around us, and we say that we have greatness of the goal and to make the friends happy about the greatness of the goal. But there's a lot of societies that do this or try to do this.
4: What? There are many societies that are doing what? The greatness of the Creator and happiness.
3: Right. So what's the difference what we need to do on our path to do?
4: No, it's the difference between what we're doing and what they're doing. First of all, I don't quite see so many societies that are really doing this, that really want to uplift the Creator and not themselves, where they seemingly are connected to the Creator, and therefore the Creator is also great, so they're great. But rather, it's external work and not internal. I think that the difference is that we do it out of necessity, as we have no choice. Meaning we feel that if it's not for this, we ourselves are not capable of anything. Meaning we already have a vessel for this. For each thing, it needs to be not artificial, but out of necessity. If it's not from necessity, then it's not sustainable. It eventually will disappear. So we have a general necessity for this, in which we think that by this, in truth, our good future depends on it. That's one thing. The other is that we don't do this for any other goal other than to only in order to be saved from the state that is as truly as death for us. Meaning, again, necessity. I think that's the most important thing here. This thing is real. If we don't do it, if we don't raise it up to the head of all our actions and efforts, then we ourselves, without this greatness that will draw us, we will not win.
3: When a person comes to uplift,
4: and now I'm not saying this is for beginners, But I'm saying this about to people who are in this and received bitterness from the other efforts, and see that in truth there's only a general attraction to the exalted goal that will help. Otherwise, everyone is sinking.
3: Each one in society is now trying to do it. So there's two possibilities. Either that trap of frivolity, of externality. The question is, if the external actions to increase it, if there's a difference between us and other societies, or there are specific external actions we can do to lift the internality.
4: A person does not need to be concerned with his internality. You don't know what's in your heart and what exactly is happening there and what's driving things. You don't know anything. You're being told, work in the society in an external manner. By you working externally towards your friend in externality, don't go into his heart. Out of that, you will receive an impression from him. And his external impression will influence your internal influence. He'll talk blah, blah, blah, just like that on the outside. To you, it will influence on the inside. It'll have an impact on you internally. You have no other possibility. Give me, please, I'm willing to hear of some other trick.
3: How not to fall from these traps of frivolity or only staying with external work without ignoring the heart completely? Because we try to do it correctly and then we fall to the wrong place.
4: How do we know in advance whether we're doing it correct or not? We cannot say. Because to know in advance means that you're already at the end. And to watch things from the end of what's happening to us now. And how we're going to go this through this path. This will never be such a thing in spirituality. You only are ascending from below upwards. Don't forget this. The next state will never be understood to you or known, confusing, or even repulsive. It's always like that. So don't delude yourself to thinking that you somewhat can somehow do. You can only make efforts above reason in making calculations in order to bestow and do a striking of coupling and receive in order to bestow. Upon all these efforts, you already have vessels for it, screens. And the screens are considered that you're taking a force that you received already from above. And if you're with this force from above, you work on, in your desire to receive, either in the right line or in comparison to the left line. That's it. But if it's not for this, that's why they say to you, laws or very simple advices. They appear little, not so realistic, or maybe something that you can actually keep. But that's how it is. All right, yes?
3: So from this whole story, there's two things. One is that it's very confusing what will bring inspiration to society. Some friends get inspired by some things, the other friends get inspired by other things. That's part of what we're asking. The other thing is, are the means even important, or the main thing is to do it? And if through the experience, we'll get an idea what to do more or less.
4: Guys, you were now in all kinds of efforts for a week where I was not with you. So we will gradually talk about this, and let me enter into this. I know what needs to be there and what are the things that you've been through, but I'm not living it at the moment. In the coming days, we will kind of clarify things. I was completely in something else, and I couldn't concentrate on things, also due to the time and the hours. So I didn't have time to follow you externally, kind of to be with all these things. What?
3: Can we read the extra letter tomorrow morning where Rabash talks about these things?
4: Please, please, yes, it's very important. If you can find something that is associated with that, yes. Right. Besides that, we need to also think how we're helping there, Moscow, because the situation there is very unique. Well, because I traveled there, I didn't think it would receive altogether any such form. I thought I'm going to do some little lecture in Vienna and Vilna and Vilnius and in Moscow. I'm coming for a week to study with our group there. So in Vienna, really, there's a group. Not big. The relative interest, yes, amongst the Bukharians. I don't think there's a great future for this. But interested, they're interested. They were in a lecture about maybe 150 people, I don't know how many. And there's amongst them those who are really taking interest. And there are those that kind of are willing to add. But altogether, the group is not big, and I don't think that will grow. There's a very big attraction to kind of keeping their organization and the structure and the framework of all the traditions and etc. So the young ones are either in this or run away completely. So when young ones run away completely, they're willing for you to come to them and do what you want. Even Kabbalah, doesn't matter what. That is actually the, yes, that's for that they're willing and want Kabbalah, as it attracts the young ones, but it doesn't attract them internally. So it's not yet known to them or disclosed to them yet, but because of that, they're like that. So in short, there isn't there really a truly realistic basis for that. This population is not ripe for it yet. Although yesterday there were also a few families that received me nicely and kind of did it really beautiful, but it's not, well, that's one thing. The second thing is that there's a large population from the not Bukharians, to which I'm giving a lecture on March 23. I'm going to fly over there for one day. And they're making efforts to recruit a very big lecture there, and that's really many of them there. So we'll see whether yes or no. And afterwards, I traveled to Vienna. In Vienna, there was an assembly of all the Baltic groups. That was Riga, Vilnius, Kaunas, Vilnius. Sholei, in short, from Estonia, Latvia, Lithuania, from Minsk, from Belarus, or the White Russia. And there are also about 150 people there. And in truth, there you suddenly discover amongst those nations that they do want, and they are ready, and they know about us and are studying. But I don't know. That also doesn't seem to me as so live and serious, because they too are not quite ripe yet. They're living on the upliftment of the I'm not sure what, besides even more than themselves. Meaning, yes and no. But there is no comparison with those Bukharians. Nevertheless, more, because with them also the situation is more harsh. Well, and then I landed in Moscow. That was a day and a day and a day like that. One evening in Vienna, one evening in Vilnius, and one the next day already in Moscow. So in Moscow, I arrived there before the Sabbath. So on Saturday evening, I had the women evening gathering. That's how it's customary for them to have a. So I did the Shabbat ritual with the women. Yes, and so I gave a discussion, a conversation there, a lecture. Next morning, they learned from 3 a.m. on Saturday for 3 hours straight. So really, we studied serious things. Well, about the world of Nikudim, especially. And we talked a lot about the group. And then meetings began after the Sabbath. Meetings with all kinds of people took place. So in the morning and the evening, in the morning lesson, and in the evening a big lecture. And during the day, either radio interviews or TV or to journalists and all kinds of things. In short, they made a very big preparation there. I didn't think, because we talked that maybe once I'll do a lecture. One lecture, well, kind of a relatively big lecture for, let's say, 500 people. It turned out that they took one of those big big signs by the red square there. It's written there, Kabbalah Lightman, on the big billboard. They paid $13,000 for it to be there, you know, in this most central place there. And on the television, there was a line that was running all the time like that on the bottom about Kabbalah. And on the radio, it was like that also. On all the news, straightforward all the time with that. And there was this kind of pressure in all of Moscow. So what is this? What is this? And then they start to arrive. Then they start to call them all kinds of people from the media. So when I came, it turns out that every day there were several meetings with them. Interviews and all kinds. Also in Vilnia, by the way, there was also a big press conference, pretty big. So that's it. And now on Sunday, I had a big lecture in the central library. It's a huge hall. It's also right next to the Kremlin there. It's a very central place, this huge library. And there were about around 1,100 people there. That's what they let in, because of security and the fire department and all kinds of things. You understand? So that too was prohibited. And there was a lecture for about an hour and a half. There were questions and answers. And many people stood on the outside. They weren't let to enter. Not many, maybe 200 or 300 people. And then two days later, it came out on the TV at night at 2 a.m. It was a special program. So during the broadcast, there were phones from all over the world because it's truly around the world. And that was already very successful, and that made that huge explosion there. And the next day after the TV, there was the most popular radio station at that same time, an interview there. And after that, a day after that, there was a lecture in the evening. Well, besides that, there were lectures and studies and everything. But after that, there was a lecture. Not a lecture, I said on the TV and on the radio that the next day I'm giving the first lesson in Kabbalah. Like that. It's an example lesson, a master class, something like that, yes? And we took for this a hall with about 400 or 500 places. So we saw that something not good is taking place. So in that place, there's another hall there with a little bit more than 1,000 in the end. And from the TV, they asked for us to come before that, that they want to interview me. So we came before that. We simply saw a thing that I don't know how to explain. An hour before the lecture, suddenly you have this flow of people, a flow. It's like a, you know, like you go on the road and there's like a river of people. And so quickly, Kozlov called and Stupsker called their people there and invited a true a guarding security a team there. And not just that, they came, a truck with soldiers, and they started to usher people around. It was, we were truly afraid from the from what was going on there. And it turned out that maybe around 1,800 people entered the hall. But on the outside, even journalists remained outside that weren't let to enter. And maybe 2,000, 3,000, I don't know how many remained outside. So we started to throw them books and all kinds of flyers. And in short, it was something really scary, really. That's it. I gave a lesson there with drawings, truly like a lesson. Four phases and from above down, the world and what we need to do to ascend. And this is this spiritual gene somehow that's operating by the light. In short, people, they grasp it. They grasp it well. The questions that come after that are really to the point. They cry out from the hall there, and why is it like this and how is it like that? And you see a person is not learning, and he grasps it. So, well, there were many of our booths standing there, and all the girls from the Moscow group made lists. So I don't know there, maybe 700-800 people immediately signed up for the groups. And in short, also after that, there were all kinds of, in short, altogether, it was something that created a certain, this wave all over Moscow that I think no one, there was no one who didn't hear. And it's completely in contradiction to what I was traveling for. I thought I was traveling for. So you understand? It's a one public lecture I'm giving. You understand? But it turned out somehow completely different. Now they have a problem. They need to process this database with all the phone numbers and everything to sort it according to ages and according to gender and according to whatnot there, and to begin to enter these people into groups and to study. No, I started to receive phones from philosophers and politicians there that want to know and to look into this and so on. Also, organizations start to come from ecological organizations to whatever you want there. Meaning it became fashionable all of a sudden and for everyone. So much so that after that, that's it. It's not nice. You go to the supermarket and you're known. You understand? It's like some... And I don't think that they expected this either. But in short, it's really very massive and powerful. Well, so later, the last 3 days, I started to turn it off. It was like, it's a problem. Also, we need to not forget that there are many organizations that don't really want this. Yes? And so you don't know how to act. So it's better to calm things down. So we, at that point, stopped giving interviews and to go out to... Because there were some who said, let's go out and it's possible and this. And really, if so, such things are happening, then we can take any hall you want and fill it. And at that moment, we could have the next day do a for 5,000 people. They said we could, let's just do it now. In 2 days, two, 3 days, we'll organize it and we'll fill a stadium. Do you understand? That's possible too. But already, do you understand? It's nevertheless such a country that... In short, we stopped it a little. But nevertheless, with all of that, I don't know how they will get along with it. Meaning, I came back, on one hand, it's great joy, and you see that suddenly you're being understood from half a word, and they ask questions that are really to the point, simple ones. Kind of, you know, that the simplicity comes after many scrutinies, seemingly. But with them, it was understood, seemingly. Now, we need to constantly connect to them and think how to do. They have many things that we need to help them with, materials and mostly in sending them ready materials. That's it. So... What I wanted to say is that I wasn't so much with you. I couldn't because at 2 a.m. there's a broadcast on the TV. And you understand? And in them, everything is completely opposite. At 10 p.m., they finish the lesson. Let's go eat. Do you understand? And you can't say no because for them, it's the culture and this is how to get to know each other. And that's considered that you're connected with them. So all week long, I had everything opposite and belly aches. That's the whole life. Well, let's go back to the orderly life.
3: Let's share impressions from the lesson. What are we taking to implement in the tens?
4: I took a little the matter of I need to work in the society and externality to give impressions to the friends, and it's the same where the friend, each of you needs to work kind of with their externality, and that will influence also the inner impression that I have. That's what we have, and if there's other tricks, we're willing to hear.
3: To demand greatness of the goal, we have to do it gently and in love, with love, in order to not ruin for the friend or yourself. push on the gas one direction, if you're

0: in good, always looking for the good, be in the good. Rav kind of gave this very energetic and live direction that we need to be in all the time. And not to sink in this, he says, the shells enjoy the evil. I mean, you really feel that if you're suffering, you enjoy it, and it's not our direction. And if a person does start to sink into that, the only way to come out of it is a physical action, like Rav said, in the kitchen, or simply do things with your hands and feet, and the society can take a person out of any state.
1: Also in that direction, we don't have to feel more than a second of bad, and right away yearn for the good, because the shell wants to convince you that it's unrealistic, it's not rational, that you're going to yearn for the good all the time, it's not serious, but we have our path. And also this world that was given, the bodies, is for us to be able to give inspiration to one another, but purposeful inspiration, not in order to just be a happy society, that will be able to be connected and adhere to the goal. In addition, what was in the end, that Rav explained what happened 20-something years ago in Moscow, when there was a big opportunity and awakening and dissemination. I guess the sermons that we also have to take, that there are opportunities that the Creator gives sometimes that we have to be prepared for, and to keep going together.
2: I also
0: heard about the greatness of the Creator, that it's the only thing that we need. That's the direction we need to work in. There's nothing more important for this than this in our spiritual path.
1: Also from the lesson, how does this impulse for prayer start? It's not that a person builds it, he has to just give an effort. The prayer are a result of a lot of efforts that give the upper light, that are called the whiteness of the Father.
0: What to add to what you said, we don't need to long for scrutinies, we need to long for adhesion, and we need to think about Moscow, also today.
1: Yeah, the scrutinies, he said that they're a means and not the goal, right? And to constantly hold the goal in front of us. And what the friend said about the bad and suffering, that it should only be a moment of what is given from above, only in order to advance. In the beginning of the lesson, he was talking about the chap of the upper one, that in order to feel the upper one, we need at least to have some of the vessels to be in the chap of the upper one, then we can draw the light. That chap of the upper one will raise our galgalta and aim. And it's really amazing to hear how the group was built, this whole legacy from Rav himself, the efforts we also did in the groups and Rav, and how the world could be ready back then and today.
3: What
0: can we add? There was a great impression in the end to hear the experiences from the dissemination in Moscow 20-something years ago, yes? Thousands of people standing outside, just imagine it. It's, well.
1: Let's go to the next part and sing a song first.

0: אנחנו קוראים בספר
1: We are reading from the Wisdom of Kabbalah for the Holidays of Israel. This is will be in page 15. You may download this on kab.tv. We're on letter 172. Well, no, I was told 172. Okay, sorry. So we will pass on to the title Praising the Exodus from Egypt, page 16 in, from the text you can download on kab.tv, letter 178. And the people took their dough. This commandment is to remove the leaven. This commandment was given to them, to Israel, and the people took their dough before it was leavened. It is written, there will be no leaven found in your houses. We explain the meaning of leaven and matzah of the Exodus from Egypt, that they are the evil inclination and the good inclination. 179. The commandment that follows is to speak in the praise of the Exodus from Egypt, which is mandatory for man for all time. Every man who tells the story of the Exodus from Egypt and delights in that story will rejoice with divinity, which is joy from all sides, in the next world. This is a man who is delighted with his master, and the Creator is delighted with that story of his. What is it trying to tell us here? A mitzvah is a commandment. It is a law, an obligation. Something that we say from nature's side, yes, Elohim is nature, rooted such that after we exit the intention to receive, the will to receive and the intention to bestow, that which is called, yes, it is called, that we speak about the Egypt. What does it mean to speak of? To know, to investigate, to attain to its depth about the lights that operated upon us, the process that our will to receive went through, how we thought, how we felt, what lights we went through, how the light operated upon us in each and every state, and how we took part in it automatically, operated by it, and how we ourselves understood what to do and took part independently in this, meaning this entire creation and these states we went through. All this we must investigate as a process. Without this process and its depth, truly we will not be able to reach the recognition, the awareness of godliness, because we can't jump from one state to another, from our corrected to our uncorrected state, that like nothing in the middle shall happen, just make them jump. It's impossible. We will not understand creation in this. We won't understand the Creator. We won't reveal anything. We simply, us that are similar, alike the Creator in the substance, yes, in that black point created by the light, existence from absence. We must reveal everything done by the light that shall fill us, but fill us with awareness, understanding, sensation in everything, that we should control this. And thus, this mitzvah, the commandment, mitzvot are called in the language of Kabbalah pkudin, commandment. Also, we have pikadon and pkuda. We must investigate and understand to the very depth, the very final depth, the entire process went through by our will to receive in order to reach bestowal. So this is called that there exists a mitzvah, a commandment to speak about the exiting from Egypt. 180. When the Creator brings His company together and tells them, "Go and listen to the story of my praise, which my children tell, and rejoice in my redemption," they all come and gather and bond with Israel and listen to the story of the praise, and that they are happy with the delight of redemption from their Master, and come and thank the Creator for these miracles and mighty deeds, and thank Him for the holy nation that He has in the land, and they are happy with the joy of redemption of their Lord. So the story we must speak of such, yes, the story is called Revelation. As it is written, the female must speak with her husband. This is the revelation of the light within the vessel. The story of you taking all those of your house, yes, all of a man's desires, meaning his will to receive is his wife, his children, his descendants are his next states, yes, as it says, and you shall tell your sons, your future corrected states. Beyond this, you're speaking about love, their vessels of the past and vessels of the future. You are speaking of in these vessels in unconsciously exiting your desire, will to receive, that the Creator did this back then with you, and you just hastily fled. Such operations passed over you that even to feel them you couldn't, because it was done in darkness, in concealment from you. And now that you're sitting and speaking about it, you're going over those same states. You're taking the actions of the Creator that were performed upon you, and you perform them upon yourself and those of your house and your sons, your future states. You repeat the actions of the Creator yourself. This is called speak of the exit of Egypt, that you seemingly tell your son, "Look what the Creator did to me." Yes? 181. Then more power and might is added to him above, that he himself now performs these actions. In his thickness, he performs these actions. Why? Because he has risen now, the actions performed by the Creator upon him. Yes, the light first raised him, he's in the attributes of intentions of bestowal, and now he can perform these actions with the desires found to be under him. He's repeating the actions of the Creator and becoming like him. And with that story, Israel gives strength to their master, like a king who is given further power and might when his strength is praised and he is thanked, and all fear him and his honor rises above all. For this reason, the story and praise must be told. Similarly, man must always speak before the Creator and publicize the miracle with all those miracles that he had done. He has to adjoin to himself, to his present vessels, that he can now speak, work with. This is according to the rule, Levo alai v'ani poreya. Yes, first we receive forces from above, scrutinies, knowledge, yes, though we learn as small ones, we are taught everything until we will grow, and then realize these actions upon ourselves, and then we will be able to do, perform later on. We're not requested to jump immediately, but after receiving everything, exiting from Egypt, then we perform these actions ourselves. We must repeat them. 182. But why is it a must, a necessity to speak of the miracles? After all, the Creator knows everything, what came before and what will come after. So why the publication before him of what he had done and knew? Indeed, man must make the miracle known and speak before him of all that he had done, because these words rise and the whole of the household of above gathers, and he sees them and thanks the Creator, and his honor rises in their eyes above and below. Meaning from this that we repeat that same story, we correct additional vessels from ourselves already, that what existed beforehand, well, it exists not within our vessels. That's not my true vessels. The Creator does not correct my true vessels. Otherwise, what work will I be doing here? There are vessels of Bina and vessels of Malchut. When I receive the attribute of bestowal, I receive the attribute of the Creator. He teaches me what to do, and so I work with my vessels of smallness, yes, during the study. It's not my vessels, vessels of Gagaltayanayim. It's vessels that the Creator gave me. He penetrates them into me. He gives them to me, the Gagaltayanayim, the vessels of bestowal. He gives me in these vessels of bestowal the entire process he performs with me, teaches me how we perform them. And then I repeat that upon my vessels already that I work with. And in my vessels that I work with now, my achap, I'm also correcting my external desires, the lower degrees. It turns out that the corrections are always divided into at least two parts. One is in receiving the study, forces, examples from above, yes, in me, then it's called that I'm in smallness. It's not actually that I'm not in my vessels of reception, that I don't understand what's happening here or with me. It's because I'm in the same vessels as in greatness, adulthood. But I raise myself intentionally, so then the upper one will perform these actions upon me. And this is great work to be small. It's nullification. It doesn't matter. Let the Creator do whatever he wants. And performs his work upon me. He presses me. He gives me his form, which is against my ego. It is truly from great, great pressure, and I nullify myself, and I agree, I want him to perform this upon me. In what? That I am constantly raising him above me as the upper one, and valuing him that he is the upper one, and I am willing to nullify myself, so he will perform upon me everything. That what he does is holy.
0: Then, after I take on his form, in all of my oviyut, my coarseness, he as if reformats me. And after I take on that new format, his format, then I work with what I got on my coarseness, on my own, and that is called making the action of Gadlut. So the vessels of Katnut and the vessels of Gadlut, maybe it seems to us from the study that Galgaltanaim is a smaller Oviut and Achap is a greater Oviut, but we're talking about the level of my nullification. This is why it's called the smaller vessels in Katnut. I nullify myself, but the work is very great, letting the upper one do what he wants of you, from you. And it's against your desires. That's in Katnut. And in Gadlut is when I'm capable of reviewing and doing the same work on my own. But I'm not doing the same work that he already did. I'm doing the same work on my matter that now appears to me, becomes revealed to me in a new degree of coarseness. So far, my matter was revealed on levels of root 1, 2, and now it's levels 3 and 4. That's completely different. Instead of the Creator fixing the same form upon myself, same thing he did to me when I just nullify myself. So these are very, very not simple states. But why did we talk about it? What did he mention here? 182. Why is it a must to speak of the miracles? The Creator knows everything, what came before and what will come after. And yeah, it means that we have to repeat that ourselves. Before, at first, it was a miracle. This is how it was called. Now, it's not a miracle when I do it on my own, on my matter. Well, continue. These are tough states. 183. This is akin to one who tells and details his sins and all that he had done. Why does he need it? It is because the slanderer always stands before the Creator to tell and demand for people's transgressions and to demand judgment for them. And when a person comes first and details each of his sins, he does not give room for that slanderer to come and demand judgment for them. This is because he always demands judgment first and then tells and accuses person so and so did that. This is why man should come before him and detail his sins. This is a very unique work that we do when we need to clarify. Our entire work is analysis and synthesis, decomposing and composing. A person should examine himself, all his opposite forms from the Creator, and see those opposite forms, and as we said, not eliminate them, and manage with that slanderer, which means seeing all those things that still seem to him as uncorrected. How are they not corrected? They're not corrected because they seem to me that way. They're not corrected because I disagree. They're not corrected because I see the slanderer. And how, at the end of my work, which happens throughout many phases here, do I reach a state where it is like it writes, my enemy turns into my lover, meaning there are no slanderers, there's no cruel ones in the house of the king, like Baal HaSalam explains in the article about the servant that fights the ministers of the king. And there is that minister who is a joker that plays with him. All the slanderers, that is, all the enemies that on the one hand appear in a person as those who hate the Creator or hating him, either the evil in him or the good in him, he imagines all of them in relation to the goal. And again, we are going back to the only scrutiny that we have, which is only determined by the group, the scrutiny between truth and false, bitter and sweet, the bodily scrutiny and or the emotional scrutiny and the intellectual scrutiny. And doing that is possible only by me and what's outside of me, and that is only the group, only the external vessel. This is why, until we reach a state where there is no difference between man in his inner and outer, between him and the group, then the scrutiny doesn't happen yet. So the realization of this scrutiny is in the boundary between me and the others. 184. When the slanderer sees that he has nothing to say about him and he completely departs from him, if he repents, good. And if not, then the slanderer is above him and says, this person who came before you and confessed with insolence rejected his master. His sins are this and that. Hence, one should be careful with all those, so he will be found to be a loyal servant before the Creator. 185. The commandment that follows is to eat matzah on Passover, since it is a memory of the faith for all generations. This is so because at that time Israel departed and the other gods and came into faith. Other gods means when a person is under the various forces in him that govern him. This is called other gods. A god means a force that governs. Other means different, various different gods. And they are all coming from our general egoistic desire. And if he aims them to bestow, he reaches what's called Blessed Be He, the Creator. Okay. What should we do now?

0: Dear friends, in the first part of the lesson, we will study from a lesson by Rav from the 24th of February 2003. It's the second lesson out of three about the article, what is the meaning of the strict prohibition to teach the idol worshippers the Torah. We will read together in the 10, continuing from the words, it therefore follows that one who engages in Torah until the text that ends with, and that he has no connection with the discernment of a human. We have 30 minutes for that. Hands that finish ahead of time are invited to start a workshop on the main points from the article. So reading from Rabash, in Hebrew it's page 1489 in the second volume, the article, the meaning of the strict prohibition on teaching an idol worshipper the Torah, beginning to read from, it therefore follows that one who engages in the Torah. Ending with, and he has no connection with the discernment of a human. It therefore follows that one who engages in Torah, when speaking of the work, the purpose of the work, of the study, must be clear to a person, meaning the reason that causes him to engage in the Torah. This is so because there are two opposites in the Torah. As our sages said, Rabbi Joshua ben Levi said, why is it written, and this is the law, the Torah, that Moses put? If he's rewarded, it becomes a potion of life to him. If he's not rewarded, it becomes a potion of death to him. For this reason, when a person engages in Torah, he should see that the Torah does not bring him into death. However, it is difficult to understand how there can be such a distance between being rewarded and not being rewarded, to the point that they say that if he's not rewarded by engaging in the Torah, it becomes a potion of death to him. Would it not be enough that he were not rewarded? Why is he even worse than one who did not engage in Torah at all? That is, one who did not engage in Torah does not have the potion of death, and one who engaged in Torah obtained death in return for his work? Can such a thing be? This question is presented in the introduction to the study of the Ten Sefirot. However, their words require explanation to understand how and through what does the Holy Torah become a potion of death for him. Not only are his work and exertion in vain, and he receives no benefit from his labor and strain, but the Torah and the work themselves become a potion of death for him. This is indeed perplexing. In the introduction to the study of the Ten Sefirot, quote, since the Creator hides himself in the Torah, since the matter of the torments and pains that one experiences during the concealment of the face are not similar between one who possesses few sins and has done little Torah and mitzvot, and one who has engaged in Torah and good deeds extensively. The first one is quite qualified to judge his Maker favorably, meaning to think that the suffering came to him because of his sins and scarceness of Torah. For the other, however, it is much harder to judge his Maker favorably. It is similar with us. When he places the goal before his eyes, meaning that the upper one wishes to delight his creations, but to avoid the shame, we must have vessels of bestowal. And since we are born with the will to receive, which is considered a foreign god, whom we serve even above reason, and it enslaves us, and we cannot come out of its power. However, we believe in our sages who said, the Creator said, I've created the evil inclination, I've created the spice of Torah. This is the reason that makes one engage in the Torah. And then the Torah brings him life. In other words, through the Torah, he will emerge from the domination of the evil inclination and become a servant of the Creator, meaning that his intention will be only to bring contentment to his Maker, and he will be rewarded with adhesion with the Creator, meaning that at that time he will adhere to the life of lives. Indeed, only in that state, when a person studies with this goal, is the Torah regarded for him as a potion of life, since through the Torah he will be rewarded with life.
1: And yet, if he does not engage in Torah for this purpose, through the Torah that he is studying, the will to receive will grow stronger and acquire more strength to keep him under its control. This is because the receiver lets him understand that he is not like other people, because, thank God, he is a man who has acquired good deeds and Torah, and certainly the Creator should not treat him as he treats ordinary people. Rather, the Creator should recognize him for who he is. And if he works in concealment, he is certain to have complaints against the Creator. Since if he suffers from something, he tells the Creator, is this the reward for the Torah? Thus he always has grievances against the Creator, which is called doubting the Shekhinah, referring to the Creator. By that, they are separated from the life of lives. This means that where they should have longed to be annulled before the Creator and have all that they do only to serve the Creator, those who work for the receiver wish for the Creator to serve them. All that the receiver needs, the Creator should satisfy. It follows that they are working opposite from those who want to be rewarded with life by their engagement in Torah. Therefore, we can understand what we asked about why Rabbi Ami says Torah is not to be given to idolaters. If this is in the work, meaning in the person himself, and he is in a state of idolater, the reason that it is forbidden to learn is that it is pointless. This is so because in the work we learn that we should study Torah in order to come out of the domination of the evil inclination. But if he does not want to break free from the enslavement of the evil inclination, why does he need the Torah? It follows that if he were to be given Torah, it would be pointless. It is a waste of effort for the one who will teach him. However, Rabbi Yochanan adds to Rabbi Ami and says, not only is it pointless, but if an idol worshipper engages in Torah, it will harm him. He is risking his soul, because for idol worshippers, meaning those who study Torah, without the goal of exiting the domination of the evil inclination, but wish to stay under it and serve it willingly, this is called idolatry. It is written about it, a strange god in man's body. Thus he is taking for himself the potion of death. This is why Rabbi Yochanan said, an idol worshipper who engages in Torah must die. It means that he is risking his soul because the Torah will be a potion of death for him. However, what Rabbi Meir would say is, where is it from that an idol, where is it from that an idol worshipper who engages in Torah must die? Rather, he is like the high priest. As it was said, if a man does them, he shall live by them. And we asked about it, why is he saying that he is like the high priest? Isn't an ordinary priest a high enough degree? This is so far from the words of Rabbi Yochanan, who thinks that he must die. So, what is the reason for this exaggeration that he is as the high priest? B. The interpreters ask the evidence that Rabbi Meir brings, where it says, the man, Rabbi Shimon says, that the man actually means Israel and not idolaters.
0: We should interpret what Rabbi Meir says, an idol worshipper who engages in Torah, as referring to what we explained above. Rabbi Meir's intention is that a person has come to realize that he is an idol worshipper, that he sees that from the day he was born until now, he has been serving idols, a foreign god, meaning the evil inclination, which is inside man's body. He sees how he is enslaved, as in under its control, and has no words to defy its word, although he often understands with his mind and reason that it is not worthwhile to serve it, but to the contrary, the evil inclination should serve the Kedusha, holiness. He still subdues his reason and serves it, as if he realized that it was worthwhile to serve it. When a person comes to realize it, when he sees that he has, that there is no power in the world that can help him, and he sees that he is lost and will be cut off from life forever, in order to deliver himself from death, being the wicked in their lives are called dead, in that state he comes to believe the words of our sages. They said, this is what the Creator said to Israel. My sons, I have created the evil inclination. I have created for it the spice of Torah. If you engage in Torah, you will not be given into its hand. It is about this kind of idol worshipper that Rabbi Meir said that he was like a high priest. And he brings as evidence what is written, if a man does them, he shall live by them. He interprets that if one engages in Torah in order to live by them, meaning if the reason for his engagement in Torah is that he wishes to be rewarded with life and not be wicked, and idol worshippers, which is the foreign god in man's body, but his sole aim is to be rewarded with life. This verse, if a man does them, he shall live by them, is about him. This is so because if he engages in Torah, he will be as the high priest, and not just any priest, but he will be a priest, meaning obtain the quality of chesed, mercy, which is called a priest, meaning he will be rewarded with vessels of bestowal, and he will also be rewarded with gadlut, greatness. This is why he says that he is like the high or great priest. Accordingly, we should ask why Rabbi Meir says, even an idolater. As we explained, it is to the contrary, since such an idol worshipper is worthy of being as the high priest. We can explain and say that the word even means that even if a person comes to such lowliness that he sees that he is truly an idol worshipper, that he sees that thus far he gained nothing in his life, but only served his evil inclination. In other words, all his thoughts and desires have been only in favor of the receiver. He hasn't even touched the path of truth, meaning had the ability to believe in the Creator above reason, but only according to what the reason of the receiver allowed him to see, that specifically by working for it, it will give him energy to engage in Torah and mitzvot. To such a person, Rabbi Meir comes and says, do not regard this lowliness. Instead, he should believe that even when he will come to such a low, the Creator can still help you out of the exile of being under its control all this time. So the reason is to the contrary. The meaning of what he says is, even if the world agrees.
1: However, in truth, only now is there a need for the Torah. Only now you have the real vessels, a real need for the Creator to help you, since you have come to the point of truth. As our sages said, man's inclination overcomes him every day. Were it not for the Creator, he would not prevail over it. Now he sees the truth that he really needs the help of the Creator. Now we can understand the above-mentioned words of the Zohar, where he says that on the face of it, we should make three discernments in the work. One, idol worshippers. Two, Jacob. Three, Israel. The difference between them is that idol worshippers are forbidden to study even the literal Torah. And we learn this from what is written, he has not done so with any nation. In general, it is permitted to teach him the literal, specifically in the revealed matters. It concludes that from the verse, he declares his words unto Jacob, which is an inferior degree. When he is at a superior degree, it is permitted to teach him the secrets of Torah. It includes this from the verse, his statutes and his ordinances unto Israel. It is written in the Zohar, thus shall you say to the house of Jacob, to that place which befits their degree. And tell the children of Israel, since Jacob and Israel are 2 degrees, Jacob is the degree of Vak, and Israel is the degree of Gal. However, Israel is called the wholeness of everything, which means showing Chochmah and speaking in the spirit of Chochmah. And it is written in the Zohar, thus shall you say to the house of Jacob, is to the females, and tell the children of Israel, is to the males. Also in the Zohar, thus shall you say to the house of Jacob, meaning with a saying, from the side of Din, judgment, and tell the children of Israel, as they said, and he shall tell them his covenant. Telling is Rachamim, mercy for the children of Israel, meaning the males who come from the side of Rachamim. This is why it states telling about them. We should understand the distinctions in the words of the Zohar, which says in the portion Acharei that Jacob and Israel are 2 degrees. Jacob is below, with whom one studies the literal. Israel is the degree above, with whom one studies the secrets of Torah. It is written in the Zohar, Jacob is females, Israel is males. And it says in Item 261, Jacob is from the side of Din, judgment. This is why it writes, saying, and Israel is Rachamim, mercy, for telling is Rachamim, mercy. Jacob is considered Vak, and Israel is considered Gal. This is why it is written, and tell the children of Israel, meaning to show Chochmah and to speak in the spirit of Chochmah, since telling implies Chochmah. First, we will explain what the Zohar interprets about the discernment of Jacob. It says, 1, Vak, 2, females, 3, Din, judgment, 4, a revealed degree, the lower degree, the literal.
0: The order of the work that a person should begin in order to achieve the goal is to know his state in the work of the Creator and what is the goal that he must reach. In other words, what is the wholeness that a person must achieve? The first state is for a person to know that he is an idol worshipper, called the state of idolatry. This is the evil inclination that exists in man's body. It is called a foreign god or a strange god. This is to clarify his state where he truly is, that he is truly in a state of idol worshipping. However, one should make great efforts to see the truth, because it is impossible to reach the truth unless through Torah and work. As our sages said, from lo lishma, not for her sake, one comes to lishma, for her sake. In the state of lo lishma, when a person exerts in Torah and work, it is human nature to look at people in his surroundings. And he sees that there are no other people like him, dedicating so many hours to the work of the Creator. In that state, he feels superior to others. And this causes him to forget the goal, meaning that the main thing is to achieve lishma. This is because people on the outside caused him to feel wholeness, and that wholeness is why he cannot feel that he is devoid of the main goal, reaching lishma. It is especially so if he is respected for being a servant of the Creator. Indeed, all the people who honor him will instill their views, so he will believe what they think about him, that he is a highly virtuous man without any faults. Thus, how is it possible that a person will say about himself that he is in a state of idol worshipping, that he is still uncircumcised? It follows that his adhesion to the masses, meaning their adhesion to his Torah and work, brought him wholeness. In a work, this is called a grip to the external ones. And what is he losing by their having a grip? The answer is that the grip is the reason why he cannot see his true state, that he is still in a state of idol worshipping and should seek advice to exit the domination of the evil. The second state of a person is when he circumcises himself. Circumcision means that he cuts off the foreskin. The foreskin is the three impure shells, klipot, called the stormy wind, the great cloud, and the blazing fire. and the will to receive comes from there. However, it is not within one's power to cut off his foreskin. Baal Sulam said about this, that the Creator should help in order for a person to be able to cut off the foreskin. It is written about it, and made a covenant with him. The meaning of with him is that the Creator helped him. However, the person must begin. Yet, if we say that he cannot circumcise himself by himself, then why should a person start? If we say that he cannot finish, it seems as though his work is in vain. However, it is known that there is no light without a vessel. And a vessel means a deficiency. Since where there is no deficiency, there is no filling.
1: Thus, a person having to start refers to the deficiency. It does not mean that a person should start with a filling. Rather, when we say start, it is about giving the need and the lack. Afterward, the Creator comes and gives the filling for the lack. And this is called and made a covenant with him, that the Creator helps him. This is also regarded as the right line, which is the meaning of Father gives the white, as explained in the study of the Ten Sefirot. This means that when the upper light shines, meaning light of Chochmah, called Abba, Father, it is possible to see the truth, that the foreskin, the wool to receive, is a bad thing. Only then does one realize that he should throw away the self-love. And this is the help that a person receives from the Creator. It comes to the recognition of evil. In other words, before a person comes to the resolution that it is not worthwhile to use the receiver, one cannot use the vessels of bestowal, since one contradicts the other. For this reason, a person must circumcise himself, and then he can take upon himself the desire to bestow. It follows that removing the foreskin, called circumcision, comes by help from above. In other words, it is precisely when the upper light shines that

0: both the power to annul the will to receive and the power that can perform acts of bestowal are given by the Upper One. In other words, the help comes from above. This brings up the question, what does the Lower One give? Since it is said that the Lower One must start, with what does he start? So that afterwards the Creator will give him the necessary assistance. As it was said, all that the Lower One can give to the Creator is the lack for the Creator to have a place to fill. In other words, one who wishes to be a servant of the Creator and not an idol worshipper must come to feel his lowliness. To the extent that he feels this, a pain gradually forms within him for being so immersed in self-love, actually like a beast, and that he has no connection with the discernment of a human. Thus far.
1: Well,
2: we saw that the question comes up here. What is the part of the lower one? What's the part of the upper one? At the end of the article, we saw that the lower one only brings the lack. Well, maybe it was in the middle of the article.
0: Well, on us, there's only to desire it, to want it, and the Creator only completes it, as it says, whiteness and redness.
2: The Creator gives the vessel, and the Creator gives the light, but we have to ask the Creator for it.
0: We'll go to a lesson from February 24, 2003.
2: Rabash tells us the stages. He explains to us the stages that a person goes through on his way to become Adam. What is the meaning of the strict prohibition on teaching idol worshippers the Torah? That a person who works on himself, it takes him a lot of time and effort and exertion in order to reach the state of an idol worshipper, to truly feel that indeed he has desires that are the opposite of the Creator, that all of his thoughts are for himself in order to receive, that this is his nature. You can only see that an eye for an eye. If through the study and the efforts in the society, he receives from above a sufficient illumination in order to see himself as an idol worshipper. Otherwise, it's not considered that he is an idol worshipper. The person must determine that he is an idol worshipper. No one else will tell him that. The Creator sees us on a perfect degree. I, the Lord, do not change the first restriction, doesn't work on him, or the second restriction, or all of our descents, or the worlds, or the shattering of the vessels. All of these things are only with respect of the receivers that later on attain that. On his part, we exist in Ein Sof, in the perfect state, and there is no sin, and there's no flaw in the created being that he has created. However, the created being, the moment that he feels the breath of shame in that state that the Creator created, and he makes the first restriction, and he yearns to reach that same wholeness by his own powers. This is considered that by himself, he

0: invites the work and the exertion in order to discover his whole true stature in Ein Sof and reach that same stature by his own forces. This is why the feeling of the idol worshipper is the most beneficial, fruitful feeling that can be, and it is blessed. Feeling himself as an idol worshipper is already more than half the way. Why? Because the Creator does everything. It is called the work of the Lord, not the work of men. The person only needs to discover his true state. And out of the fact that he discovers it, then within his heart, from this state, the feeling of the prayer, the demand appears in his heart. And then according to this demand, he is ready, according to his vessels, to receive corrections and a stature. This is why, on the one hand, it is forbidden to teach the Torah to the idol worshipper. And the fact that a person reaches being an idol worshipper, then he sees that he has no connection to the Torah. And then this state is the reason for raising man that will transform him to be Israel. And then through this study, when he learns, he achieves the recognition of evil, which is called the whiteness of Abba, that he sees himself as the opposite of the Creator. And when this whiteness of Abba works on him, then the drive, the prayer are formed in his heart. And it's not that a person builds this prayer. He only needs to put in effort. The prayer is a result of many efforts that bring the upper light called the whiteness of Abba. And the feeling of the recognition of evil, of the oppositeness from the Creator, if it is in a sufficient form, it already brings him the redness of Ima. What is the redness of Ima? That he will already have the vessels of Bina and Malchut that are connected in such a way that he can work with his vessels in order to bestow. What does it mean that he received the whiteness of Ima, that a person in his Galgal Ta'anayim, in his desire to bestow, which he receives from the recognition of evil, he begins to connect with the Achab of the Upper One. And he feels how the Upper One in his Achab wants to fill him, how the Upper One suffers because the Lower One cannot receive from him. This is considered that he feels the Shekhinah in the exile, he feels the sorrow of the Shekhinah on the one hand, and when he reaches the recognition of the sorrow of the Shekhinah, then he leaves his vessels of reception, his Achab, he connects the Achab of the Upper One. And he starts to work with the Achab of the Upper One instead of his own Achab. And then he ends up with a new Partsuf, his Galgal Ta'anayim and Achab of the Upper One. What we call in Nikudim, Gadlut, the greatness of the first kind.
1: as
0: then he takes the vessels of reception of the upper one, which are in order to bestow to him, and he turns them to be in order to bestow to the upper one. It is considered that he starts to work with the desire of the upper one. The upper one wants to bestow to me. I now feel it as his pain, and later on I feel it as my pain that he cannot bestow to me. And so I take his vessels, and in them I bestow to him. By receiving from the Ahab of the Upper One, he fills the Ahab of the Upper One. It turns out that each time he works with the vessels of the Upper One, he receives the Odem, the redness of Mother, Ima. This is how he rises to the degree of the Upper One. And on the degree of the Upper One, when he's rewarded with the stature of the Upper One, and he completes all of his connection with the Upper One and matching him, then he begins to feel that again he has within him the recognition of evil from the whiteness of Abba, who gives him Galgalta and Enayim. And once again, he feels in his Galgalta and Enayim the redness of Ima, the Ahab of the Upper One, that he suffers, that he wants to bestow to him. And he takes, instead of his own previous Ahab, that he already sees that it too is not okay, again he takes the Ahab of the Upper One. He connects to it, and once again he has 10 Sefirot with the Ahab of the Upper One. He takes the sorrow of the Upper One as his own vessels that he wishes to fill. And so he fills them through his own Galgalta Enayim. This is how he fills the Ahab of the Upper One that exists inside of him. And this is how each and every time, through this connection that exists between the Upper One and the Lower One, this is how he can rise to the degree of the Upper One each time, where the Upper One each time is higher and higher. And this is by discovering each time that his stature is the stature of an idol worshipper. But each time he determines it, he discovers that he's an idol worshipper. And after this feeling, he then replaces his vessels with the vessels of the Upper One, the whiteness of Abba and the redness of Ima. Yes. Does adhering to the Upper One in our state means to adhere to the Ahab of the Upper One? Yes, we adhere to the Ahab of the Upper One, yes.
2: What does it mean to search for the Ahab of the Upper One in us?
0: To search for the Ahab of the Upper One for us means that I want to determine my actions, my efforts, not out of what my vessels of reception demand, but rather what the Upper One demands. This is called searching for his Ahab. What does it mean to search for his Ahab? To search for his vessels, his desires. Ahab of the Upper One means his attitude towards me.
2: And on the one hand it's in me, and on the other hand it's outside of me.
0: The Ahab of the Upper One is in the Galgalta Enayim of the Lower One. To the extent that I will have the vessels of Galgalta Enayim, I will feel that I have in me the Ahab of the Upper One. To the extent that I will want to bestow to Ima, I will feel that Ima wants to bestow to me. This means that first there has to be the whiteness of Abba, and then later on the redness of Ima is revealed. the recognition of evil has to be first. But the point is that I take the desire of the upper one and I work with it. Instead of my own Ahab, I work with the Ahab of the upper one. What is the Ahab of the upper one? The way he relates to me, that he wants to give me, that he suffers because I'm not receiving. So I take his Ahab. What does it mean that I take his Ahab? His attitude towards me, that he wants to give me, and I work only in order to enable him to give me, because I don't want him to suffer. And in that, I have to disconnect myself from my own Ahab, meaning that all of my desires will be only in order to bestow. And this is how I'm rewarded with connecting with the upper degree and rising to it and then above it. Yeah?
2: What does it mean that I have vessels of Gelgalta Ve'enayim? The shell?
0: What does it mean that I have vessels of Gelgalta Ve'enayim? That I don't think about myself, but rather I'm willing to feel the Upper One as He is. And I do not judge Him in my vessels of reception, but rather I judge the Upper One above my reason. This is considered that I am in my vessels of Gelgalta Ve'enayim. This means that, let's say that in my vessels of Ahab, I feel that spirituality, it's not enough. It's there's not so much spare in order to sacrifice my whole life for it. And in general, this whole thing, it can wait. I'll settle for what I have. Sometimes it's a little bit fine. This is considered that I'm still not in my vessels of Gelgalta Ve'enayim, in my vessels of bestow. I haven't yet disconnected from the calculation of what will it give me. It is considered that the Ahab is still connected to me. So here, there has to be bestowal, or what we call the whiteness of Abba, that he gives me the recognition of how much I'm the opposite of the whiteness of bestowal. Abba, father, is vessels of bestowal. Ima, mother, is vessels of reception, as much as they seem the opposite, right? It comes from the light of Chokhmah, it comes from the vessels of reception in the Sefirah of Chokhmah, and the other one comes from the vessels of bestowal, the redness of Ima that is in Bina. But with respect to us, it is so. As we learn that the light of Chokhmah corrects the will to receive. So, the whiteness of Abba, it brings us, like in phase one of the four phases of direct light, the light of Chokhmah that influences the will to receive, gives the will to receive the feeling of its origin, the feeling of the ketel, the giver. And then the will to receive wants to adhere to the higher phase, to the giver, the bestower.
2: Can a person add something on the work of the whiteness of Abba?
0: All of our work is on the whiteness of Abba. Later on, with the redness of Ima, it's a different kind of work, and it's more clear to a person. But the work on the whiteness of Abba is work which is from concealment. So here it's truly a lot of exertion without any taste, And I would even say a lot of

0: What is luck? Well, just like that, the way a person tries with everything that he has next to him, whatever comes to him, and then how the society will help him.
1: Why most of the time we're not rising to the state? Most of the time we're searching for evil. You should be in happiness, as if most of the time. Rob, why aren't we spending most of the time searching for the evil? We should not look for the evil. If we'll look for the evil, we will never find it. We only need to look for the Creator, and it's the advantage of light from darkness. Then we will see the darkness. It's not for nothing that we say that the recognition of evil is through the whiteness of Abba. If I don't bring to myself the whiteness and truth, the white light, then I cannot see myself as black, as the opposite. And from that, comes to a person, how shall I say, the creation of Golgotha Ve'Naim. So a person has to yearn each time for Gadlut, greatness, adulthood, meaning the Gadlut, to grow to the upper one, to bestow the good things, and not to look for trouble and dwell in darkness and the recognition of evil. On the contrary, yearn for good things, exalted things, then you will see that you are the opposite of those things. There's nothing else. That is the problem. As Baal Sulam writes, that this is the evil inclination, the other way around, the angel of death, seemingly, he buries us by bringing us, putting us into the evil, and says that the recognition of evil is a good thing. By that he prevents our advancement, he depresses us. We need to constantly yearn to have motivation, inspiration, upliftment, recognition of greatness. From that will come all the lights that will advance us. The feeling itself does not advance the person. This is called tormenting himself. We'll just be sitting here and cry like over a dead body. It's simply prohibited. This is never beneficial. But the other way around, immediately to get up and to start moving forward if such a feeling comes. And the shell tells us that we need to sit and wait and lament and feel the evil, that through the feeling of evil, the evil itself seemingly moves us and corrects us. Never. We should feel the evil as little as possible. You don't need to spend a second more than just the feeling that it's evil, and to remain in it in order to have all kinds of discernments in it, that doesn't help. That is the wrong kind of search. This is called someone who torments himself. The search for evil should come by itself from above, only by yearning for the good. But the inclination says that yearning for the good is frivolity. What, you're yearning for the good? Be real. This is your state, you'll be in it, like in this miasma, these deviations, this, I don't know, all those evil, egoistic feelings.

0: feelings, you know, be in that. That's your true state. From that comes to us this school of thought that suffering corrects, it never corrects. And this is to such an extent that in Christianity you see how they've promoted suffering to some a degree of holiness. The one who suffers more is holier, is respected. Why do we need to respect it? Any state that's opposite of the Creator is disrespected. It should be condemned. We need to learn how to receive more. And the evil inclination does it so that the person begins to enjoy his suffering. There's an entire system in the shell that brings a person a complete ideology, how the suffering does it, and a person feels himself and his pride rises and he begins to show everyone how he suffers, and from that he receives the strength to suffer more, and in this suffering he feels greater pleasure. And as Baal Salam writes about the king's son who is standing there with his sword and is being stabbed by his enemies, and he says, look how I'm standing there all by myself, and that's nonsense, just folly. It's a great problem that people enter into it and they cannot come out. The klipa, the shell, becomes holiness, and then the serpent is laughing at them.
1: Yes. What is the difference between an idol worshipper and one who works from Lolishma?
0: It's both of these. A person determines. One who works not in Lishma. Well, idol worshipper is truly recognition of evil. Before he started to correct it in actuality.
1: If one gets into the state that you described of the shell, what can one do in such a state?
0: What can a person do if he's in this shell that lies to him and twists him to enjoy the suffering and the torments? We have nothing to do about it. Only the society has to do what the Rabash says, to enter society, to raise l'chaim, to make all kinds of efforts to toss out your head, to go to the kitchen and work a little bit. Only actions. You cannot really be smarter than the shell. Either the society and it influences you, or your actions that are beastly actions, but because we are in this world, the world of action, beastly action, it can influence even the internality.
1: But the society doesn't always see this.
0: The society doesn't even need to see them. If he sees it, then it has to come and forcefully treat the person, take care of the person, but it doesn't see it. So it can't see it, so it doesn't. So a person needs to try by himself. But a person should not really be by himself. Every moment and sadness is really disconnection. And I see people here going through weeks of tormenting themselves, not trying, and really friends and also the society in general. Why am I yelling all the time, the greatness of the goal, that the general atmosphere has to be such that a person who comes here will rise by himself, even without any effort. But according to the time, you know, he comes here at 3 a.m, and, you know, just by coming, it has to influence him and raise him. If in our state there would truly be this concern for uplifting, for joy, for the feeling that we are in a very special state in the world relative to the whole world, it would constantly lift us. This is a feeling that we have to work on, insist on working it, but it's possible for the society to do it, but individually one cannot work against this shell. They can't. It's just impossible. One on one, we cannot do anything about our nature. When you take a few friends against your nature, you can face it. They just need to help you struggle with this internal serpent.
1: What gives a person the power to yearn for the Creator?
0: What gives a person the power to yearn for the Creator? The point in the heart. Either reluctantly or because of the exaltedness of the goal, the exaltedness of the Creator. These two things give a person the motivation to yearn for the Creator. Either I have no other choice and I yearn for him as my savior, not emanator, savior, or his greatness. Or I simply wish to be connected to the great one. There is as much as I can imagine this greatness.
1: So it is precisely this yearning that causes one to feel the state which is opposite of his own. And how far he is from this thing. Something here doesn't quite work for me. That it is specifically the yearning causes the opposite desire.
0: It's not exactly right that the yearning brings about the recognition of evil. Rather, when a person yearns, then the next state, the next stage that they bring to him is in order to raise him before recognizing his state, recognition of evil. And then from that he asks, from that he adheres to the upper one. But it has to be this way because which vessel will he use to ascend? The vessel that is revealed, is actually his engine with which he climbs. What does it mean to climb, to ascend? More and more of the will to receive with more and more filling. This is called an ascent. So where can I get more of the will to receive? That's what is shown now, is revealed now, recognition of evil. That's additional will to receive, right? He sees this evil, he asks for man, he corrects it, he feels it. This means that he conquered a higher degree already, that's it.
1: But when in the middle of the recognition of evil,
0: look, we simply need to understand that there's no bad feeling in the Creator. So there's nothing worse than not being in him. That's it.
1: Okay, nevertheless, where is the person in all of these degrees? Where, nevertheless, should we make this scrutiny?
0: The scrutinies, don't yearn for scrutinies. Yearn for adhesion. The scrutinies are not the goal. the fact that along the way we make all kinds of actions, we don't actually summon these particular actions. We don't know which action I need to do in the next moment. I'm not so wise to know that conception, suckling, adulthood, I didn't see an embryo that decides how he will be a few degrees from now. Have you ever seen anything like that in the world, that a small degree can determine the rest of the actions or the states? How can you tell? Only the yearning to be in the goal. I, Israel, and the Creator, and the paths of life, my actions that bring me there. That's it. But which actions precisely, how can I tell? This is the record that has to now come out and be realized in me. How can I tell what is the next Rishimu that needs to be? The states are never invoked clearly. I don't know which state I'll be in the next moment. I don't know. How can I tell? So there's only, you know, press on the gas and that's it. Only one direction. The direction is that if you're connected with him, that will bring you, that will throw you, that will confuse you. It doesn't matter. But the states will awaken from the root of your soul, from the structure of your soul from within, according to the need, to the structure of degrees, but not that you will determine what it is, how come, where from. That's not something intellectual. That's why he says that yearning for it, well, you know, otherwise you deviate from the path, as he describes it to us in the letter on page 64. Well, you have to yearn for the adhesion with him, to return to the root, where I'm adhered to him the way I was at the very beginning. And what will be along the way is what will be.
1: It's quite clear that ibur, impregnation, means to constantly think about the greatness of the Creator. So,
0: why do I need the greatness of the Creator? Because it brings me to adhesion.
1: Adhesion.
0: Yeah.
1: So, first, in the society, in the scrutiny, is the thoughts that are inside the recognition of evil, in the good, in the midline. What do I do with it on my side? Should I engage in that? Or
0: like, again, you're asking, well, will I be making scrutinies on the left line, the right line? I'll connect the middle line. We are learning about these things as if we are somewhere up above and we observe these states and how they will pass on us. But we don't have such a thing. If I'm going through a process of inner change, then I'm inside this process and I don't decide on anything. It happens. If it happens to me, it happens. Once it happened, I can write, perhaps, if enough of it. But if I ascended enough to have both the intellect and the feeling to analyze critically the state I've gone through, then I can write that I went through conception and suckling and adulthood and such stages. But before I go through them, can I make any determinations? God forbid, it's an illusion. I'm on the right line now, and in this right line I need to do certain things. That's incorrect. How can you say anything about the next moment? Because every coming moment is Ein Sof. It's, you know, what is the next state? Something for which I have no vessel. I feel it before me, it's surrounding. I don't have the vessel with which to limit it. So without limits, without limitation, think about it, it's called Ein Sof. So how can I tell what form will I take next time? So don't think on how to make scrutinies on the right line and the left line and then the middle line. It's good to talk about it in in general, in broad strokes, but when you're in it, you need to yearn only for one point, the point of adhesion. And this, you know, it's like you're taking a thread, and through all kinds of rings, you thread it through.
1: Thread it, pull it through.
0: You thread it through, and you need to yearn for the end, how it will actually go through all kinds of things. You don't know. It will be revealed midway, you understand? But you need to know where it has to reach. I have no other counsel. It's simply like that. That's why he writes in Faith Above Reason, with your eyes closed, all kinds of things, you understand? Conceding the upper degree. Because from below up, you know, all of our investigations about our nature, our life, as if that we are seemingly up above, right? We're there and we look down at nature, we observe it, and then we investigate it. Relative to this world, yes, because we are on the degree of men. So relative to the animate and vegetative and inanimate, it's correct. But as a man in this world, when I begin to look upward, I have nothing to look at up there. If I raise my head just a little bit, it's enough. It's already enough.
2: How to understand all kinds of states that happen to you because of that vikut?
0: Oh, what we see, and we look at those states, and we get to know them, the states that we go through. This means that we engage in the, you know, service, serving the Creator, the work of the Creator. Creator does the work, and we observe it. That's what it's called, the work of the Creator. That's what you actually reveal.
2: What work should a person do in society in order to get maximum inspiration and greatness?
0: What kind of work a person can do in the society in order to receive from it the maximum amount of impression, to have the fuel to work? To have him, yeah, try.
2: We made a list. We saw that according to nature, the people that were chosen, they give more greatness.
0: Oh, so there are such extroverts who make a lot of great noise, and they're active and they jump. Everyone can say, "Wow, I'm impressed by this guy more." And from this guy, I see nothing, right? That's true. So externally, beastly, you can get an example. But how is it really? Nobody knows. But don't calm yourself down that he's just creating a lot of hot air. But I am seriously investing here. Nobody knows, but what I'm contributing to the society is, you know, don't calm yourself down. It's truly, as Rabbi says, it's about raising the spirits for the friend. How?
2: But people, according to their nature, it's very difficult for them to do this.
0: Right, it's more difficult to one and easier to another.
2: So one gains more and one less, it's not fair.
0: Well, it's not fair that one is like this, one is like that, and you get paid according to the effort you put in. Okay, we'll see. Maybe it's the other way around. Maybe you'll make a great deal of effort and you'll get a tiny outcome, but it might be influencing everyone more. I'm not impressed by one who's constantly running around and yelling, but if someone else put in a certain effort and he rose higher, don't think that, you know, in the society you can feel it. Even if he started a little bit, I can't demand from, I don't know, Let's say Palatnik will start to make a lot of noise there. Lately he started to make a lot of noise. Why? But how many years did he sit quietly? You understand? You see, each one come to...
2: What about the other side? If a person doesn't give you inspiration, there's always that the dilemma. I can't judge him. Maybe I'm even more. I can...
3: No, it all depends on the way you relate to it. You're afraid that you could drop a friend. Don't be afraid of that. If you're thinking how to bring his spirits up, how to uplift him, how to raise him up, and you're given such an opportunity, and that's your work, from which you benefit spirituality as well, you must do the proper screening for this. You're not just coming to raise spirits. This is done in every society. You're coming because this obligates you, because by this you gain closeness to the Creator, and not that you're doing to his beast more happiness or joy, so that he'll be happier, or a friend will also do so in return to you. And like that, each will, color up the life of the other and make it easier. That's considered not demanding. If you're doing it according to your egoistic calculations, which will help you in spiritual advancement, then you come to him and you start to invest in him for good spirits, raise the spirits, that's good, that's correct.
2: My question was different. If we made a list of people that can give us inspiration, and there's a list of people who don't give me inspiration, so I'm talking about them.
3: Yes.
2: So a person that is in a state and he doesn't give me inspiration, now if I come and I shake him up and I say, listen, you're not inspiring me, you're not making me happy towards the Creator.
3: Wait, there are a few friends here that don't bring you an impression of the greatness of the Creator. So you're asking, how should I relate to them? Should I come to them and demand it? How do you do so? What's that? Or are you coming to them in order to delight them? You can also come to them in a demand and say, guys, both you and we need to rise up a little bit here. But the approach needs to be from love. And in truth, it's difficult. Each of us knows how difficult this is. It's truly, it's real work to bring forth the upliftment and the greatness of the Creator and the society. We truly don't have anything besides that, no other goal. From that, everything will come. If we were to do this as we should, and it will wash our mind, and we'll be able to really make sure that it's mechanical, animalistic, like some guided exercise that, I don't know how, something, it doesn't matter. But if we do it with all the forces, certainly there will be disturbances each time. And it's clear that we'll have to scrutinize this state to the end. But at the end of all these disturbances, it will already be an entrance and an opening. Yes.
2: There are a lot of societies around us, and we say that we have greatness of the goal and to make the friends happy about the greatness of the goal. But there's a lot of societies that do this or try to do this.
3: What? There are many societies that are doing what? The greatness of the Creator and happiness.
2: Right, so what's the difference what we need to do on our path to do?
3: No, it's the difference between what we're doing and what they're doing. First of all, I don't quite see so many societies that are really doing this, that really want to uplift the Creator and not themselves, where they seemingly are connected to the Creator, and therefore the Creator is also great, so they're great. But rather, it's external work and not internal. I think that the difference is that we do it out of necessity, as we have no choice. Meaning we feel that if it's not for this, we ourselves are not capable of anything. Meaning we already have a vessel for this. For each thing, it needs to be not artificial, but out of necessity. If it's not from necessity, then it's not sustainable. It eventually will disappear. So we have a general necessity for this, in which we think that by this, our good future depends on it. That's one thing. The other is that we don't do this for any other goal other than to only in order to be saved from the state that is truly as death for us. Meaning, again, necessity. I think that's the most important thing here. This thing is real. If we don't do it, if we don't raise it up to the head of all our actions and efforts, then we ourselves, without this greatness that will draw us, we will not win.
2: When a person comes to uplift,
3: and now I'm not saying this is for beginners, but I'm saying this about to people who are in this and received bitterness from the other efforts, and see that in truth there's only a general attraction to the exalted goal that will help. Otherwise, everyone is sinking.
2: Each one in society is now trying to do it. So there's two possibilities. Either that trap of frivolity, of externality. The question is if the external actions to increase it, if there's a difference between us and other societies, or there's specific external actions we can do to lift the internality.
3: A person does not need to be concerned with his internality. You don't know what's in your heart and what exactly is happening there and what's driving things. You don't know anything. You're being told work in the society in an external manner. By you working externally towards your friend in externality, don't go into his heart. Out of that, you will receive an impression from him. And his external impression will influence your internal influence. He'll talk blah, blah, blah, just like that on the outside. To you, it will influence on the inside. It'll have an impact on you internally. You have no other possibility. Give me, please, I'm willing to hear of some other trick.
2: How not to fall from these traps of frivolity or only staying with external work without ignoring the heart completely? Because we try to do it correctly and then we fall to the wrong place.
3: How do we know in advance whether we're doing it correct or not? We cannot say. Because to know in advance means that you're already at the end. And to watch things from the end of what's happening to us now. And how we're going to go through this path. This will never be such a thing in spirituality. You only are ascending from below upwards. Don't forget this. the next state will never be understood to you or known, confusing or even repulsive. It's always like that. So don't delude yourself to thinking that you somewhat can somehow do, you can only make efforts above reason in making calculations in order to bestow and do a striking of coupling and receive in order to bestow. Upon all these efforts, you already have vessels for it, screens. And the screens are considered that you're taking a force that you received already from above. And if you're with this force from above, you work on, in your desire to receive, either in the right line or in comparison to the left line. That's it. But if it's not for this, that's why they say to you, laws or very simple advices, they appear little... not so realistic, or maybe something that you can actually keep. But that's how it is. All right, yes?
4: So from this whole story, there's two things. One is that it's very confusing what will bring inspiration to society. Some friends get inspired by some things, the other friends get inspired by other things. That's part of what we're asking. The other thing is, are the means even important, or the main thing is to do it? And through the experience, we'll get an idea what to do more or less.
3: Guys, you... we're now in all kinds of efforts for a week where I was not with you. So we will gradually talk about this, and let me enter into this. I know what needs to be there and what are the things that you've been through, but I'm not living it at the moment. In the coming days, we will kind of clarify things. I was completely in something else, and I couldn't... concentrate on things also due to the time and the hours. So I... and I didn't have time to follow you externally, kind of to be with all these things. What?
4: Can we read the extra letter tomorrow morning where Rabash talks about these things?
3: Please. Please. Yes, it's very important. If you can find something that is associated with that, yes. Right. Besides that, we need to also think how we're helping there, Moscow, because the situation there is very unique. Well, because I traveled there, I didn't think it would receive altogether any... such form. I thought I'm going to do some little lecture in Vienna and Vilna and Vilnius and in Moscow. I'm coming for a week to study with our group there. So in Vienna, really, there's a group, not big. The relative interest, yes, amongst the Bukharians. I don't think there's a great future for this. But interested, they're interested. They were in a lecture about maybe 150 people, I don't know how many. And there's amongst them those who are really taking interest. And there are those that kind of are willing to add. But altogether, the group is not big, and I don't think that will grow.

Doesn't matter what. That is actually the, yes, that's for that they're willing and want Kabbalah, as it attracts the young ones, but it doesn't attract them internally. So it's not yet known to them or disclosed to them yet, but because of that, they're like that. So in short, there isn't there really a truly realistic basis for that. This population is not ripe for it yet. Although yesterday there were also a few families that received me nicely and kind of did it really beautiful, but it's not, well, that's one thing. The second thing is that there's a large population from the not Bukharians, to which I'm giving a lecture on March 23. I'm going to fly over there for one day. And they're making efforts to recruit a very big lecture there, and that's really many of them there. So we'll see whether yes or no. And afterwards, I traveled to Vienna. In Vienna, there was an assembly of all the Baltic groups. That was Riga, Vilnius, Kaunas, Vilnius. In short, from Estonia, Latvia, Lithuania, from Minsk, from Belarus, or the White Russia. And there were also about 150 people there. And in truth, there you suddenly discover amongst those nations that they do want and they are ready and they know about us and are studying. But I don't know. That also doesn't seem to me as so live and serious, because they too are not quite ripe yet. They're living on the upliftment of the of, I'm not sure what, besides even more than themselves, meaning yes and no. But there is no comparison with those Bukharians, nevertheless, more, because with them also the situation is more harsh. Well, and then I landed in Moscow. That was a day and a day and a day like that. One evening in Vienna, one evening in Vilnius, and one the next day already in Moscow. So in Moscow, I arrived there before the Sabbath. So on Saturday evening, I had the women evening gathering. That's how it's customary for them to have a. So I did the Shabbat ritual with the women. Yes, and so I gave a discussion, a conversation there, a lecture. Next morning, they learned from 3 a.m. on Saturday for 3 hours straight. So really, we studied serious things. Well, about the world of Nikudim, especially. And we talked a lot about the group. And then meetings began after the Sabbath. Meetings with all kinds of people took place. So in the morning and the evening, in the morning lesson, and in the evening a big lecture. And during the day, either radio interviews or TV or to journalists and all kinds of things. In short, they made a very big preparation there. I didn't think, because we talked that maybe once I'll do a lecture. One lecture, well, kind of a relatively big lecture for, let's say, 500 people. It turned out that they took one of those big big signs by the red square there, it's written there, Kabbalah Lightman, on the big billboard. They paid $13,000, which is for it to be there, you know, in this most central place there,
And on the television, there was a line that was running all the time like that on the bottom about Kabbalah. And on the radio, it was like that all

0: Council on all the news, straightforward all the time with that, and there was this kind of pressure in all of Moscow. So what is this? And then they start to arrive. Then they start to call them all kinds of people from the media. So when I came, it turns out that every day there were several meetings with them, interviews and all kinds. Also in Vilnius, by the way, there was also a big press conference, pretty big. So that's it. And now on Sunday, I had a big lecture in the central library. It's a huge hall. It's also right next to the Kremlin there. It's a very central place, this huge library. And there were about around 1,100 people there. That's what they let people let in, because of security and the fire department and all kinds of things. You understand? So that too was prohibited. And there was a lecture for about an hour and a half. There were questions and answers, and many people stood on the outside. They weren't let to enter. Not many, maybe 200 or 300 people. And then two days later, it came out on the TV at night at 2 a.m. It was a special program. So during the broadcast, there were phones from all over the world, because it's truly around the world. And that was already very successful, and that made that huge explosion there. And the next day after the TV, there was the most popular radio station at that same time, an interview there. And after that, a day after that, there was a lecture in the evening. Well, besides that, there were lectures and studies and everything. But after that, there was a lecture. Not a lecture, I said on the TV and on the radio that the next day I'm giving the first lesson in Kabbalah. Like that. It's an example lesson, a master class, something like that, yes? And we took for this a hall with about 400 or 500 places. So we saw that something not good is taking place. So in that place, there's another hall there with a little bit more than 1,000 in the end. And from the TV, they asked for us to come before that they want to interview me. So we came before that. We simply saw a thing that I don't know how to explain. An hour before the lecture, suddenly you have this flow of people. A flow, it's like a, you know, like you go on the road and there's like a river of people. And so quickly, Kozlov called and Slutsker called their people there and invited a true a guarding security a team there. And not just that, they came, a truck with soldiers, and they started to usher people around. We were truly afraid from the from what was going on there. And it turned out that maybe around 1,800 people entered the hall. But on the outside, even journalists remained outside that weren't let to enter. And maybe 2,000, 3,000, I don't know how many remained outside. So we started to throw them books and all kinds of flyers, and in short, it was something really scary, really. That's it. I gave a lesson there with drawings, truly like a lesson. Four phases and from above down, the worlds and what we need to do to ascend. And this is the spiritual gene somehow that's operating by the light. In short, people, they grasp it. They grasp it well. The questions that come after that are really to the point. They cry out from the hall there, and why is it like this, and how is it like that? And you see a person is not learning, and he grasps it. So, well, there were many of our booths standing there, and all the girls from the Moscow group made lists. So I don't know there, maybe 700-800 people immediately signed up for the groups. And in short, also after that, there were all kinds of, in short, altogether, it was something that created a certain, this wave all over Moscow that I think no one, there was no one who didn't hear. And it's completely in contradiction to what I was traveling for, I thought I was traveling for. So understand, it's a one public lecture I'm giving, you understand? But it turned out somehow completely different. Now they have a problem. They need to process this database with all the phone numbers and everything to sort it according to ages and according to gender and according to whatnot there, and to begin to enter these people into groups and to study. Now, I started to receive phones from philosophers and politicians there that want to know and to look into this and so on. Also, organizations start to come from ecological organizations to whatever you want there. Meaning it became fashionable all of a sudden and for everyone. So much so that after that, that's it. It's not nice. You go to the supermarket and you're known. You understand? It's like some... And I don't think that they expected this either. But in short, it's really very massive and powerful. Well, so later, the last 3 days, I started to turn it off. It was like, it's a problem. Also, we need to not forget that there are many organizations that don't really want this, yes? And so you don't know how to act. So it's better to calm things down. So we, at that point, stopped giving interviews and to go out to... Because there were some who said, let's go out and it's possible and this... And really, if so, such things are happening, then we can take any hall you want and fill it. And at that moment, we could have, the next day, do a for 5,000 people. They said we could, let's just do it now. In 2 days, two, 3 days, we'll organize it and we'll fill a stadium. Do you understand? That's possible too. But already, do you understand? It's nevertheless such a country that, in short, we stopped it a little. But nevertheless, with all of that, I don't know how they will get along with it. Meaning, I came back, on one hand, it's great joy, and you see that suddenly you're being understood from half a word, and they ask questions that are really to the point, simple ones. Kind of, you know, that the simplicity comes after many scrutinies, seemingly. But with them, it was understood, seemingly. Now, we need to constantly connect to them and think how to do. They have many things that we need to help them with, materials, and mostly in sending them ready materials. That's it. So... What I wanted to say is that I wasn't so much with you. I couldn't because at 2 a.m. there's a broadcast on the TV. And you understand? And in them, everything is completely opposite. At 10 p.m., they finish the lesson, let's go eat. Do you understand? And you can't say no, because for them it's the culture, and this is how they get to know each other, and it's and that's considered that you're connected with them. So all week long I had everything opposite and belly aches. That's the whole life. Well, let's go back to the orderly life.
1: Let's share impressions from the lesson. What are we taking to implement in the tens?
0: I took a little the matter of I need to work in the society and externality to give impressions to the friends, and it's the same where the friend, each of you needs to work kind of with their externality, and that will influence also the inner impression that I have. That's what we have, and if there's other tricks, we're willing to hear.
1: To demand greatness of the goal, we have to do it gently and in love, with love, in order to not ruin for the friend or yourself. Push on the gas one direction. If you're connected to it, so it will confuse you. You have to uplift the Creator and society. Except for that, there's no other goal. From this, everything will come.
0: Yes, a very powerful direction is not to do all kinds of scrutinies about the bad and to concentrate on the evil and what's appearing and try to find it, but rather in upliftment, in greatness, in good, always looking for the good, be in the good. Rav kind of gave this very energetic and live direction that we need to be in all the time. And not to sink in this, he says, the shells enjoy the evil. I mean, you really feel that if you're suffering, you enjoy it, and it's not our direction. And if a person does start to sink into that, the only way to come out of it is a physical action, like Rav said, in the kitchen, or simply do things with your hands and feet, and the society. The society can take a person out of any state.
1: Also in that direction, we don't have to feel more than a second of bad, and right away yearn for the good, because the shell wants to convince you that it's unrealistic, it's not rational, that you're going to yearn for the good all the time, it's not serious, but we have our path. And also this world that was given, the bodies, is for us to be able to give inspiration to one another, but purposeful inspiration, not in order to just be a happy society, that will be able to be connected and adhere to the goal. In addition, what was in the end, that Rav explained what happened 20-something years ago in Moscow, when there was a big opportunity in awakening and dissemination. I guess the sermons that we also have to take, that there are opportunities that the Creator gives sometimes that we have to be prepared for, and to keep going together.
0: I also heard about the greatness of the Creator, that it's the only thing that we need. That's the direction we need to work in. There's nothing more important for this than this in our spiritual path.
1: Also from the lesson, how does this impulse for prayer start? It's not that a person builds it, he has to just give an effort. The prayer are a result of a lot of efforts that give the upper light, that are called the whiteness of the Father.
0: What to add to what you said? We don't need to long for scrutinies, we need to long for adhesion. And we need to think about Moscow, also today.
1: Yeah, the scrutinies, he said that they're a means and not the goal, right? And to constantly hold the goal in front of us. And what the friend said about the bad and suffering, that it should only be a moment of what is given from above, only in order to advance. In the beginning of the lesson, he was talking about the chap of the upper one, that in order to feel the upper one, we need at least to have some of the vessels to be in the chap of the upper one, then we can draw the light. That chap of the upper one will raise our galgal ta'anayim. And it's really amazing to hear how the group was built, this whole legacy from Rav himself, the efforts we also did in the groups and Rav, and how the world could be ready back then and today.
0: What can we add? There was a great impression in the end to hear the experiences from the dissemination in Moscow 20-something years ago, yes? Thousands of people standing outside, just imagine it. It's, well.
1: Let's go to the next part and sing a song first.

0: Dear friends, we're going to move now to the study between friends led by PT 11, please.
1: Hello, dear friends. We, first of all, let's start with great gratitude that each one of us has a point in the heart, and that point in the heart came from above. The Creator chose each one of us to be here today in order to serve Him, just as He chose Abraham, Moses, King David, to serve Him. That's how He chose us, to that extent, to connect together, draw the light, and bring everyone to the end of correction. And just as our holy fathers have had a lot of difficulties and darkness and discovered a lot of evil on their path, us too, if we bump into such a feeling that sometimes it's hard to connect, it's all fuel for the work to connect even more and extend the path of our holy fathers and overcome in faith above reason and faith of the sages to draw the light and keep going ahead. So, L'chaim, friends, let's start our studies. Let's start with a clip by Rav.
0: Rabash tells us about the stages a person goes through on his way to becoming an Adam. What's the essence and severity of the prohibition of teaching Torah to the idol worshippers? A person who is working on himself, it takes a long time, great efforts and exertion to reach a state called an idol worshipper, and to feel that he truly has opposite desires to the Creator, and that all his thoughts are for himself in order to receive, and that's his nature. This can only be seen as a measure against a measure. If through the study and efforts in the society he receives from above an illumination that is sufficient in order to see himself as an idol worshipper, otherwise it's not considered that he's an idol worshipper. A person needs to determine that he is an idol worshipper. No one will tell him this.
1: Yes, dear friends, a person must determine this, that he is an idol worshipper. Nobody else will tell him. So I want to share that in the experience we went through in the preparation, in me this recognition, like Odette from PT5 was saying on Sunday in the Shivat Chaverim, so I understood that even more, that in a person there's this idol worshipper sitting in there, not letting him connect to the friends. And that specifically is, like Yoav said, it brings an even greater need and a true need to connect with the friends and the ten. And it also gives that recognition how much the Creator is great and does everything in order to connect even more between us and to Him. So let's see another clip now, and afterwards we'll talk about it in the tent. How from that we're actually going to go into work in the tent. So clip two.
0: Therefore, the feeling of being an idol worshipper is a very beneficial, most fruitful feeling that could be. And it's blessed. To feel oneself as an idol worshipper is already It's more than half the way. Why? Because the Creator does everything. It's called the work of the Creator, not the work of man. A person just needs to discover his true state, and from discovering it, then it's revealed in his heart. From this state, the feeling in his heart is revealed as prayers, demand. And then, according to this demand, he's ready, according to his vessels, to receive corrections and the stature.
1: So, friends, let's talk about that in the 10. How will we use the 10 correctly to feel the idol worshippers that are being revealed inside us? Active workshop. How to use the 10 correctly to feel the idol worshippers that are awakening inside us?
0: I would say that without the work in the 10, you can't even identify this idol worshipper that's revealed inside us. Specifically, out of us entering into the 10, into the what we defined as our spiritual environment, this enables us, since we're efforting and seeing the greatness of the friends, out of trying to observe what the Kabbalists tell us, it helps me discover how far I am and how opposite I am from the great friends, from the great teachers. And this way we develop. This is how a prayer is born. This is how a demand is born.
1: Less scrutinies and more deeds. What we learned, especially in the topic, he gave the example of working with a friend, that you have to try and uplift his spirits, not only because of the human part of it, but to remember that that is spiritual advancement. That's why in the we're in the tent, that in order to fight, and as we go, you discover all kinds of things about you.
0: To feel myself as an idol worshipper is a very good definition of a state that we need to be grateful for, because the Creator is gracing me by showing me precisely where I am. And I have a place to ask. I have a place to demand correction upon myself. And we read in the article also, and we also heard, that the idol worshipper wants to be corrected, studies Torah as in order to correct it, is like a great Kohen, a great priest. Kohen is chassadim, and it's the thing that we actually, all our work is to feel ourselves as not straight towards the connection and want to demand correction and get the lighting the corrects.
1: I'll continue what the friend said, that specifically the feeling of the idol worshippers is what points on the place of correction. That's what points on the place that we have to make the efforts in. It's like if a person has a certain pain in his body, so you know that that's what you have to concentrate on to heal the whole body. So if such a state is revealed, it's only in order to help each one connect more to the friends.
0: It nevertheless throws you, and it's a feeling of oppositeness, and but actually, the more we are connected and in adhesion between us, we need to can aim this as well, and it's a trigger to be Israel, and it connects all everything to the Creator.
1: I don't know, maybe I have some blackout. I don't understand. I'll be happy if somebody defines what idol worshippers is. I mean, it's clear, but yeah, also foreign idol worshippers also think of the Creator. They only do it wrong. I don't know.
2: האמת הרב בקליפ דיבר על משהו אחר, הוא דיבר על זה שברגע שאנחנו מרגישים מקום.
0: And the clip rab talked about something else. He talked about feeling a different place. We come to a demand in prayer. So I don't know, maybe we need to hear again from the lesson. Because the question here is asked how we cause that sensation of the idol worshiper that I am an idol worshiper. Theoretically, yes, in the work with friends, in the actions, etc. But I don't know, I'm not quite clear yet. Sometimes it seems like you're being rewarded from above to really feel it in a real way.
1: So friends, we talked about it between us now, how to use the feeling of the idol worshippers, how it helps us advance. So let's go to the next clip where Rav talks about the relation to revealing the evil. What are we doing in that state? So on one hand, it's clear that our path is filled with revelations of evil, how opposite we are of the upper light. On the other hand, how will we not let these revelations stop us, distance us from the friends, put us in despair? How to use them as gifts from above, to advance, to come closer to the Creator. So, please.
0: So a person must yearn each time just to greatness, meaning to the upper one, to the great one, to bestow all the good things, and not the search for troubles and his sediments and darkness and recognition of evil. On the contrary, long for good things, lofty things, and then you'll see that you're the opposite of them. There is nothing else. That's the problem that Baal HaSulam writes about, that this is the evil inclination. The opposite, as if the angel of death buries us by entering us into evil and saying that the feeling of evil is a good thing. And by this, he prevents us from advancing and puts us into depression. We need to constantly yearn to only be energetic, inspired, elevated in recognizing the greatness. From this, all the lights that will advance us will come. The feeling itself does not advance. This is called eating oneself. What, are we just going to sit down and weep as if over a dead body? It's simply forbidden. It's something that will never benefit. On the contrary, we have to immediately rise up and continue onwards, if such a feeling already comes. And the show tells us precisely that we need to sit and wait and weep and feel more and more of the evil, because through the feeling of evil, as if the evil itself moves us and corrects us, it never does. Feel the evil as little as possible. You don't need to be in it a second more beyond the feeling that you felt that it's evil. And remaining in it in order to discern within it all kinds of manners in it does not help. That is already a search, and it's not from that. That's called eating oneself. The search for the evil must come on its own from above, only through yearning for the good.
1: Okay, friends, so we heard the advice, the clear advice, not to remain even one extra moment in the bad, even though the evil inclination wants to leave us there, and to aspire to constantly rise. So let's go to an active workshop and talk about how to help each other not to devour ourselves, but always advance with enthusiasm and the greatness. Active workshop, how to help each other not to devour ourselves, but always advance in enthusiasm and greatness.
0: That's the purpose of society. That's why we have gathered, to give one another upliftment and energy and inspiration, because naturally it doesn't give us inspiration to bestow. So we need to create orderly, sort out our things and create an environment in which we will constantly be drawn towards bestowal. There was a sentence in the lesson that we need to demand from one another, but we need to do it with love. And that too is an art form.
1: I don't know. I don't know what it means to devour oneself. You have to want the Creator, the friends. I think, how could we help each other? Maybe by, if a person gives me a comment, so he who flaws in his own flaws and all kinds of those. Because if we go out of this point that we're all not corrected, so if a person comments or says it from knowing he's not corrected, so maybe then to help him not devour himself is maybe not to take the criticism in a normal way. Also to not be afraid of giving criticism and not get mad and all that.
0: It's written that a fool sits folding his arms over and is devouring his own flesh. We have no point in devouring ourselves. All our work is to the contrary. It's only how to help one another. And if a friend stumbles upon a state, we have to help him come out of that state, specifically through the embrace, through the desire to give him greatness. One does not take himself out of the house of imprisonment. So also a person doesn't run to the goal on his own. The 10 needs to constantly push him forward.
1: We need that a person won't have time to devour himself. We have to keep renewing the framework that I'll feel that I'm committed, I'm obligated to do something for the 10 or society. We have to help each other be in all of our orders. And if I don't have what to do, so the friends on duty have to come up with all kinds of tasks for us. So I won't have a moment for myself to do anything for myself. Like when I engage in necessities, so that's what I'm filled with. But once I have some room in my mind, I can do something for the friends.
0: This great atmosphere that draws you. It's like children who just want to engage in the game and don't make too many calculations of what's with me and blah, blah, blah. But we come in order to give, to adhere to get contagiously adhered to it from one another.
3: Google
1: writes that the Kabbalists say, help the friends, not dwell on yourself. Isha is saying, I heard from Rav that if I bring good spirits to the friends, even egoistically, it'll help me rise in importance and greatness. That's the right way to do it. I'll add that you can't look back. Whoever looks back devours himself. You have to look now and forward.
0: And Rav also says that in the clip. We have to all the time give upliftment, high spirits, to come with joy. Something he talked about, joy during the lesson. Also in the last clip, especially an emphasis on the greatness of the Creator, and from upliftment to the goal and the greatness of the Creator, we don't engage in the evil, but only we'll get points of contact, but that's all in order to advance onwards.
1: Friends, after we scrutinized between us and we heard the Rav, that we don't want to just sit and cry, and also not just deal with suffering. We just want to advance towards a goal with enthusiasm and the greatness of the Creator. We want to take another step to where our teacher is taking us and explaining how we ascend another degree up and reach the point of adhesion. Let's hear how we do this.
0: We don't need scrutinies. Don't yearn for the scrutinies. Yearn for the adhesion. Scrutinies are not the goal. The fact that along the way we perform all sorts of actions, we do not summon these actions, we do not know what action I need to do in a moment. I am not so wise that I know I have yet to see on an embryo that defines what he's going to be in a few stages from now. Have you ever seen such a thing in the world? That a small degree can determine the rest of the actions or states? From where do you know? Rather, only yearning to be in the goal. I, Israel, and the Creator, and the ways of the Torah, meaning my actions that lead me there. That's it. But what precise actions, from where would I know? This is a record that now needs to emerge and be realized in me. From where would I know which record needs to come next? Each time the states are completely uninvited. I don't know what next state I'll be in. I don't know. So how will I determine this? So there's only, you know, put your pedal on the pedal to the metal, as they say. Only in one direction. And the direction is that if you're connected with him, it will bring you, it'll throw you, it'll confuse you, it doesn't matter. That is already states that will awaken from the root of your soul, from the structure of your soul, from within, according to the need, according to your degrees. But it's not that you'll determine what it is. From where? It's not from your intellect. Hence he says that yearning for, well, otherwise you know, you're deviating from the path, as he describes to us in the letter, where we need to yearn for adhesion with him, to return to the root, wherever I'm adhered with him, as I was from the beginning. And what will be along the way, whatever will be.
1: So let's talk about it in an active workshop. What does it mean in the work between us to step on the gas towards adhesion when we have no idea what to do in the next moment? Again, what does it mean in the work between us to press on the gas in the right, in the direction of adhesion when we have no idea what to do in the next moment?
0: Maybe we need to try to make this definition more simplified adhesion between us, adhesion to the Creator, that we want to create a certain relationship between us of bestowal, a good relations, relations of love. And it demands all kinds of things of us. And in relation to this, we can measure. It demands a certain commitment towards one another. It demands a commitment to what the Kabbalists tell us to do. And these are things that we can understand what our next step is, as a 10. And then help each and every one how to settle towards this. It looks to me like something like that.
1: I hear it as something, as much as you can give efforts to connect, the connection between us. We don't know where it'll lead to, or what will be revealed, that what obstacles that we need to overcome. But it's clear that this is the adhesion between us. And all we have is to try and make an effort. The effort can also be not to come out. It can also be sit with your hands and, you know, and that's better. That can also work. The main thing is that we help each other to remind the goal, remind the Creator, remind the purpose of creation. And from this, every time we'll be dynamic, we'll understand the state and advance from it. And most important is to learn our learning. He is pulling us. He is giving us the light that reforms. He is directing us. So as much as we go back to the studies between us, that's what will be the direction.
0: As far as the external framework, it's clear what we need to do. I think in one's attitude, he shouldn't ever lie to himself. If he doesn't love the Creator anymore, in the evening after work, a day of spiritual work, if he doesn't love the friends, not to let loose, not to put your hands up, and not to go for the routine and wait for it to change, but demand truly advancement with love. And if we don't have it, then put your foot on that pedal and just not be indifferent. That discussion that came from 2011 with Rav, with Vladik, that was translated, was really beautiful on this topic. So we don't become some kind of order of people that are doing routines and the essence is lost here. But that's the internal work of a person. There's no pressure on others here.
1: Yeah, they don't tell us we need to know where we want to go. Just run. It's like a child who has energy that he has to let go, so he runs, not necessarily to some direction, he just runs. Us too, we need to help each other run. And the direction, we'll get that from the Creator, we'll get that from society, we'll get it from the 10, from Rav, obviously. But we need to be in some inner effort to advance, to push ourselves ahead. I think that is a central effort.
0: While you were speaking, I was reminded that Baal HaSulam, I think, writes in Shamati that if a person doesn't know how to scrutinize if what he's doing is his Rav's reason or not, then he has to engage in an exertion. Wherever he has a place to do more labor, that's the right work. We always think I'd have a place to exert towards the friends, towards the roles in the 10, towards the Congress, the most special Congress in history that we're coming close to. We can always add in labor. That's the healthiest. There you won't get confused.
1: L'chaim, there's more to add.
3: So, חברים,
0: okay, friends, we heard many things in the lesson. We scrutinized many points between us, We talked about the idol worshippers and that we don't need to long for the evil, that we really have no concept of, we can't define what's going to be next with us. Many things we engaged in, many topics, but the bottom line is there's but one thing that we need from which everything will come. One thing that each and every one of us needs, that each and every one of us can give and engage in, and by which truly our entire success depends upon. So now we will read from Rav's words in the lesson and receive the guidance, the direction for the main thing we need to engage in.
1: Rav's words, the approach should be from love. And it's difficult. Each one knows that it is very difficult. It's work to uplift the Creator in society. Except for that, we have nothing. Except for that, there is no other goal. From that, everything will come. If we do that the right way, it'll wash our minds, and we will be concerned that it will truly happen. Some, like guided exercise. But if we will do it in all our might, every time, obviously there'll be disturbances. We have to scrutinize the state all the way. But in the end of all the disturbances, it'll be an entrance and an opening. Again, the approach has to be from love. It's really difficult. Each one knows how difficult it is. That is the actual work, to cause the uplifting of the Creator in society. There's nothing but that. Except for that, there is no other goal. From this, everything will come. If we will do it the right way, it'll wash our mind, and it'll mechanically will be like a guided exercise, even though we don't know how it can do anything, but that doesn't matter. If we will do it with all our might, even though there'll be disturbances every time, it's clear we have to scrutinize the state all the way. But in the end of all the disturbances, there'll be an entrance and an opening.
0: Yes, friends, we thought it would be good to go to our day with a daily task. And our daily task is, in our meetings today, we will raise the exaltedness of the Creator between us, and from this, everything will come. In our meetings today, let's raise the exaltedness of the Creator between us, and from this, everything will come.
1: Thank you, PT 11. And an announcement, friends, on Friday, 15th of May, 2026, at 4:30 p.m. till 5:15, there'll be a tish for men 18 and above in the study hall. It'll be on the Arvut system. Women can watch the tish in the hall downstairs. We'll end with a song.

Dear friends, in the first part of the lesson, we will study from a lesson by Rav from the 24th of February 2003. It's the second lesson out of three about the article, what is the meaning of the strict prohibition to teach the idol worshippers the Torah. We will read together in the 10, continuing from the words, it therefore follows that one who engages in Torah until the text that ends with, and that he has no connection with the discernment of a human. We have 30 minutes for the attendees that finish ahead of time are invited to start a workshop on the main points from the article. So reading from Rabash, in Hebrew it's page 1489 in the second volume, the article, the meaning of the strict prohibition on teaching an idol worshipper the Torah, beginning to read from, it therefore follows that one who engages in the Torah. Ending with, and he has no connection with the discernment of a human. It therefore follows that one who engages in Torah, when speaking of the work, the purpose of the work, of the study, must be clear to a person, meaning the reason that causes him to engage in the Torah. This is so because there are two opposites in the Torah. As our sages said, Rabbi Hoshua ben Levi said, why is it written, and this is the law, the Torah, that Moses put? If he is rewarded, it becomes a potion of life to him. If he is not rewarded, it becomes a potion of death to him. For this reason, when a person engages in Torah, he should see that the Torah does not bring him into death. However, it is difficult to understand how there can be such a distance between being rewarded and not being rewarded, to the point that they say that if he's not rewarded by engaging in the Torah, it becomes a potion of death to him. Would it not be enough that he were not rewarded? Why is he even worse than one who did not engage in Torah at all?

0: That is, one who did not engage in Torah does not have the potion of death, and one who engaged in Torah obtained death in return for his work? Can such a thing be? This question is presented in the introduction to the study of the Ten Sefirot. However, their words require explanation to understand how and through what does the Holy Torah become a potion of death for him. Not only are his work and exertion in vain, and he receives no benefit from his labor and strain, but the Torah and the work themselves become a potion of death for him? This is indeed perplexing. In the introduction to the study of the Ten Sefirot, quote, since the Creator hides himself in the Torah, since the matter of the torments and pains that one experiences during the concealment of the face are not similar between one who possesses few sins and has done little Torah and mitzvot, and one who has engaged in Torah and good deeds extensively. The first one is quite qualified to judge his maker favorably, meaning to think that the suffering came to him because of his sins and scarceness of Torah. For the other, however, it is much harder to judge his maker favorably. It is similar with us. When he places the goal before his eyes, meaning that the upper one wishes to delight his creations, but to avoid the shame, we must have vessels of bestowal. And since we are born with the will to receive, which is considered a foreign god, whom we serve even above reason, and it enslaves us, and we cannot come out of its power. However, we believe in our sages who said, the Creator said, I've created the evil inclination, I've created the spice of Torah. This is the reason that makes one engage in the Torah. And then the Torah brings him life. In other words, through the Torah, he will emerge from the domination of the evil inclination and become a servant of the Creator, meaning that his intention will be only to bring contentment to his Maker, and he will be rewarded with adhesion with the Creator, meaning that at that time he will adhere to the life of lives. Indeed, only in that state, when a person studies with this goal, is the Torah regarded for him as a potion of life, since through the Torah he will be rewarded with life.
1: And yet, if he does not engage in Torah for this purpose, through the Torah that he is studying, the will to receive will grow stronger and acquire more strength to keep him under its control. This is because the receiver lets him understand that he is not like other people, because, thank God, he is a man who has acquired good deeds and Torah, and certainly the Creator should not treat him as he treats ordinary people. Rather, the Creator should recognize him for who he is.
2: And
1: if he works in concealment, he is certain to have complaints against the Creator. Since if he suffers from something, he tells the Creator, is this the reward for the Torah? Thus he always has grievances against the Creator, which is called doubting the Shekhinah, referring to the Creator. By that, they are separated from the life of lives. This means that where they should have longed to be annulled before the Creator and have all that they do only to serve the Creator, those who work for the receiver wish for the Creator to serve them. All that the receiver needs, the Creator should satisfy. It follows that they are working opposite from those who want to be rewarded with life by their engagement in Torah. Therefore, we can understand what we asked about why Rabbi Ami says Torah is not to be given to idolaters. If this is in the work, meaning in the person himself, and he is in a state of idolater, the reason that it is forbidden to learn is that it is pointless. This is so because in the work we learn that we should study Torah in order to come out of the domination of the evil inclination. But if he does not want to break free from the enslavement of the evil inclination, why does he need the Torah? It follows that if he were to be given Torah, it would be pointless. It is a waste of effort for the one who will teach him. However, Rabbi Yochanan adds to Rabbi Ami and says, not only is it pointless, but if an idol worshipper engages in Torah, it will harm him. He is risking his soul, because for idol worshippers, meaning those who study Torah, without the goal of exiting the domination of the evil inclination, but wish to stay under it and serve it willingly, this is called idolatry. It is written about it, a strange god in man's body. Thus he is taking for himself the potion of death. This is why Rabbi Yochanan said, an idol worshipper who engages in Torah must die. It means that he is risking his soul, because the Torah will be a potion of death for him. However, what Rabbi Meir would say is, where is it from that an idol? Where is it from that an idol worshipper who engages in Torah must die? Rather, he is like the high priest, as it was said, "If a man does them, he shall live by them." And we asked about it. Why is he saying that he is like the high priest? Isn't an ordinary priest a high enough degree? This is so far from the words of Rabbi Yochanan, who thinks that he must die. So, what is the reason for this exaggeration that he is as the high priest? B, the interpreters ask the evidence that Rabbi Meir brings, where it says, the man, Rabbi Shimon says, that the man actually means Israel and not idolaters.
0: We should interpret what Rabbi Meir says, an idol worshipper who engages in Torah, as referring to what we explained above. Rabbi Meir's intention is that a person has come to realize that he is an idol worshipper, that he sees that from the day he was born until now, he has been serving idols, a foreign god, meaning the evil inclination, which is inside man's body. He sees how he is enslaved, as in under its control, and has no words to defy its word, although he often understands with his mind and reason that it is not worthwhile to serve it, but to the contrary, the evil inclination should serve the Kedusha, holiness. He still subdues his reason and serves it, as if he realized that it was worthwhile to serve it. When a person comes to realize it, when he sees that he has, that there is no power in the world that can help him, and he sees that he is lost and will be cut off from life forever, in order to deliver himself from death, being the wicked in their lives are called dead, in that state he comes to believe the words of our sages. They said This is what the Creator said to Israel. My sons, I have created the evil inclination. I have created for it the spice of Torah. If you engage in Torah, you will not be given into its hand. It is about this kind of idol worshiper that Rabbi Meir said that he was like a high priest. And he brings as evidence what is written, if a man does them, he shall live by them. He interprets that if one engages in Torah in order to live by them, meaning if the reason for his engagement in Torah is that he wishes to be rewarded with life and not be wicked, and idol worshippers, which is the foreign god in man's body, but his sole aim is to be rewarded with life, this verse, if a man does them, he shall live by them, is about him. This is so because if he engages in Torah, he will be as the high priest, and not just any priest, but he will be a priest, meaning obtain the quality of chesed, mercy, which is called a priest, meaning he will be rewarded with vessels of bestowal, and he will also be rewarded with gadlut, greatness. This is why he says that he is like the high or great priest. Accordingly, we should ask why Rabbi Meir says, even an idolater. As we explained, it is to the contrary, since such an idol worshipper is worthy of being as the high priest. We can explain and say that the word even means that even if a person comes to such lowliness that he sees that he is truly an idol worshipper, that he sees that thus far he gained nothing in his life, but only served his evil inclination. In other words, all his thoughts and desires have been only in favor of the receiver. He hasn't even touched the path of truth, meaning had the ability to believe in the Creator above reason, but only according to what the reason of the receiver allowed him to see, that specifically by working for it, it will give him energy, he will give it energy to engage in Torah. It will give him energy to engage in Torah and mitzvot. To such a person, Rabbi Meir comes and says, do not regard this lowliness. Instead, you should believe that even when you come to such a low, the Creator can still help you out of the exile of being under its control all this time. So the reason is to the contrary. The meaning of what he says is, even if the world agrees.
1: However, in truth, only now is there a need for the Torah. Only now you have the real vessels, a real need for the Creator to help you, since you have come to the point of truth. As our sages said, man's inclination overcomes him every day. Were it not for the Creator, he would not prevail over it. Now he sees the truth that he really needs the help of the Creator. Now we can understand the above-mentioned words of the Zohar, where he says that on the face of it, we should make three discernments in the work. One, idol worshippers. Two, Jacob. Three, Israel. The difference between them is that idol worshippers are forbidden to study even the literal Torah. And we learn this from what is written, he has not done so with any nation. In general, it is permitted to teach him the literal, specifically in the revealed matters. It concludes that from the verse, he declares his words unto Jacob, which is an inferior degree. When he is at a superior degree, it is permitted to teach him the secrets of Torah. It includes this from the verse, his statutes and his ordinances unto Israel. It is written in the Zohar, thus shall you say to the house of Jacob, to that place which befits their degree. And tell the children of Israel, since Jacob and Israel are 2 degrees, Jacob is the degree of Vak, and Israel is the degree of Gal. However, Israel is called the wholeness of everything, which means showing Chokhmah and speaking in the spirit of Chokhmah. And it is written in the Zohar, thus shall you say to the house of Jacob, is to the females, and tell the children of Israel, is to the males. Also in the Zohar, thus shall you say to the house of Jacob, meaning with a saying, from the side of Din, judgment, and tell the children of Israel, as they said, and he shall tell them his covenant. Telling is Rachamim, mercy for the children of Israel, meaning the males who come from the side of Rachamim. This is why it states telling about them. We should understand the distinctions in the words of the Zohar, which says in the portion Acharei that Jacob and Israel are 2 degrees. Jacob is below, with whom one studies the literal. Israel is the degree above, with whom one studies the secrets of Torah. It is written in the Zohar, Jacob is females, Israel is males. And it says in item 261, Jacob is from the side of Din, judgment. This is why it writes, saying, and Israel is Rachamim, mercy, for telling is Rachamim, mercy. Jacob is considered Vak, and Israel is considered Gal. This is why it is written, and tell the children of Israel, meaning to show Chochmah and to speak in the spirit of Chochmah, since telling implies Chochmah. First, we will explain what the Zohar interprets about the discernment of Jacob. It says, 1. Vak, 2. Females, 3. Din, judgment, 4. A revealed degree, the lower degree, the literal.
0: The order of the work that a person should begin in order to achieve the goal is to know his state in the work of the Creator and what is the goal that he must reach. In other words, what is the wholeness that a person must achieve? The first state is for a person to know that he is an idol worshipper, called the state of idolatry. This is the evil inclination that exists in man's body. It is called a foreign god or a strange god. This is to clarify his state where he truly is, that he is truly in a state of idol worshipping. However, one should make great efforts to see the truth, because it is impossible to reach the truth unless through Torah and work. As our sages said, from lo lishma, not for her sake, one comes to lishma, for her sake. In the state of lo lishma, when a person exerts in Torah and work, it is human nature to look at people in his surroundings. And he sees that there are no other people like him, dedicating so many hours to the work of the Creator. In that state, he feels superior to others. And this causes him to forget the goal, meaning that the main thing is to achieve Lishma. This is because people on the outside caused him to feel wholeness, and that wholeness is why he cannot feel that he is devoid of the main goal, reaching Lishma. It is especially so if he is respected for being a servant of the Creator. Indeed, all the people who honor him will instill their views, so he will believe what they think about him, that he is a highly virtuous man without any faults. Thus, how is it possible that a person will say about himself that he is in a state of idol worshipping, that he is still uncircumcised? It follows that his adhesion to the masses, meaning their adhesion to his Torah and work, brought him wholeness. In a work, this is called a grip to the external ones. And what is he losing by their having a grip? The answer is that the grip is the reason why he cannot see his true state, that he is still in a state of idol worshipping and should seek advice to exit the domination of the evil. The second state of a person is when he circumcises himself. Circumcision means that he cuts off the foreskin. The foreskin is the three impure shells, klipot, called the stormy wind, the great cloud, and the blazing fire. And the will to receive comes from there. However, it is not within one's power to cut off his foreskin. Baal Sulam said about this, that the Creator should help in order for a person to be able to cut off the foreskin. It is written about it and made a covenant with him. The meaning of with him is that the Creator helped him. However, the person must begin. Yet, if we say that he cannot circumcise himself by himself, then why should a person start? If we say that he cannot finish, it seems as though his work is in vain. However, it is known that there is no light without a vessel. And a vessel means a deficiency. Since where there is no deficiency, there is no filling.
1: Thus, a person having to start refers to the deficiency. It does not mean that a person should start with a filling. Rather, when we say start, it is about giving the need and the lack. Afterward, the Creator comes and gives the filling for the lack. And this is called and made a covenant with him, that the Creator helps him. This is also regarded as the right line, which is the meaning of Father gives the white, as explained in the study of the Ten Sefirot. This means that when the upper light shines, meaning light of Chochmah, called Abba, Father, it is possible to see the truth, that the foreskin, the will to receive, is a bad thing. Only then does one realize that he should throw away the self-love. And this is the help that a person receives from the Creator. It comes to the recognition of evil. In other words, before a person comes to the resolution that it is not worthwhile to use the receiver, one cannot use the vessels of bestowal, since one contradicts the other. For this reason, a person must circumcise himself and then he can take upon himself the desire to bestow. It follows that removing the foreskin, called circumcision, comes by help from above. In other words, it is precisely when the upper light shines that one sees his baseness, that he cannot receive anything because of the disparity of form. In the world, this is called Father gives us white. And after it comes to the recognition of evil, it comes a second correction. He begins to work in order to bestow. But this too requires help from above. This is called his mother gives the red. In the study of the Ten Sefirot, he interprets that this relates to the desire to bestow. It follows that both the power to annul the will to receive and the power that can perform acts of bestow are given by the upper one. In other words, the help comes from above. This brings up the question, what does the lower one give? Since it is said that the lower one must start. With what does he start? So that afterwards the Creator will give him the necessary assistance. As it was said, all that the lower one can give to the Creator is the lack for the Creator to have a place to fill. In other words, one who wishes to be a servant of the Creator and not an idol worshipper must come to feel his lowliness. To the extent that he feels this, a pain gradually forms within him for being so immersed in self-love, actually like a beast, and that he has no connection with the discernment of a human. Thus far.
3: Well,
0: we saw that the question comes up here. What is the part of the lower one? What's the part of the upper one? At the end of the article, we saw that the lower one only brings the lack. Well, maybe it was in the middle of the article.
1: Well, on us, there's only to desire it, to want it, and the Creator only completes it, as it says, whiteness and redness.
0: The Creator gives the vessel, and the Creator gives the light, but we have to ask the Creator for it.
1: We'll go to a lesson from February 24, 2003.
0: Rabash tells us the stages. He explains to us the stages that a person goes through on his way to become Adam. What is the meaning of the strict prohibition on teaching idol worshippers the Torah? That a person who works on himself, it takes him a lot of time and effort and exertion in order to reach the state of an idol worshipper, to truly feel that indeed he has desires that are the opposite of the Creator, that all of his thoughts are for himself in order to receive, that this is his nature. You can only see that an eye for an eye. If through the study and the efforts in the society, he receives from above a sufficient illumination in order to see himself as an idol worshipper. Otherwise, it's not considered that he is an idol worshipper. The person must determine that he is an idol worshipper. No one else will tell him that. The Creator sees us on a perfect degree. I, the Lord, do not change the first restriction, doesn't work on him, or the second restriction, or all of our descents, or the worlds, or the shattering of the vessels. All of these things are only with respect of the receivers that later on attain that. On his part, we exist in Ein Sof, in the perfect state, and there is no sin, and there's no flaw in the created being that he has created. However, the created being, the moment that he feels the bread of shame in that state that the Creator created, and he makes the first restriction, and he yearns to reach that same wholeness by his own powers. This is considered that by himself he invites the work and the exertion in order to discover his whole true stature in Ein Sof, and reach that same stature by his own forces. This is why the feeling of the idol worshipper is the most beneficial, fruitful feeling that can be, and it is blessed. Feeling himself as an idol worshipper is already more than half the way. Why? Because the Creator does everything. It is called the work of the Lord, not the work of men. The person only needs to discover his true state. And out of the fact that he discovers it, then within his heart, from this state, the feeling of the prayer, the demand appears in his heart. And then according to this demand, he is ready, according to his vessels, to receive corrections and a stature. This is why, on the one hand, it is forbidden to teach the Torah to the idol worshipper. And the fact that a person reaches being an idol worshipper, then he sees that he has no connection to the Torah. And then this state is the reason for raising man that will transform him to be Israel. And then through this study, when he learns, he achieves the recognition of evil, which is called the whiteness of Abba, that he sees himself as the opposite of the Creator. And when this whiteness of Abba works on him, then the drive, the prayer are formed in his heart. And it's not that a person builds this prayer. He only needs to put in effort. The prayer is a result of many efforts that bring the upper light, called the whiteness of Abba. And the feeling of the recognition of evil, of the oppositeness from the Creator, if it is in a sufficient form, it already brings him the redness of Ima. What is the redness of Ima? That he will already have the vessels of Bina and Malchut that are connected in such a way that he can work with his vessels in order to bestow. What does it mean that he received the whiteness of Ima? That a person, in his Galgal Ta'anayim, in his desire to bestow, which he receives from the recognition of evil, he begins to connect with the Ahab of the Upper One. And he feels how the Upper One in his Ahab wants to fill him, how the Upper One suffers because the Lower One cannot receive from him. This is considered that he feels the Shekhinah in the exile, he feels the sorrow of the Shekhinah on the one hand, and when he reaches that recognition of the sorrow of the Shekhinah, then he leaves his vessels of reception, his Ahab, he connects the Ahab of the Upper One. And he starts to work with the Ahab of the Upper One instead of his own Ahab. And then he ends up with a new Partsuf, his Galgalta and Aim, and Ahab of the Upper One. What we call in Nikudim, Gadlut, the greatness of the first kind.
3: As
0: then he takes the vessels of reception of the Upper One, which are in order to bestow to him, and he turns them to be in order to bestow to the Upper One. It is considered that he starts to work with the desire of the Upper One. The Upper One wants to bestow to me. I now feel it as his pain, and later on I feel it as my pain that he cannot bestow to me. And so I take his vessels, and in them I bestow to him. By receiving from the Ahab of the Upper One, he fills the Ahab of the Upper One. It turns out that each time he works with the vessels of the Upper One, he receives the Odem, the redness of Mother, Ima. This is how he rises to the degree of the Upper One. And on the degree of the Upper One, when he's rewarded with the stature of the Upper One, and he completes all of his connection with the Upper One and matching him, then he begins to feel that again he has within him the recognition of evil from the whiteness of Abba, who gives him Galgalta and Enayim. And once again, he feels in his Galgalta and Enayim the redness of Ima, the Ahab of the Upper One, that he suffers, that he wants to bestow to him. And he takes, instead of his own previous Ahab, that he already sees that it too is not okay, again he takes the Ahab of the Upper One. He connects to it, and once again he has 10 sefirot with the Ahab of the Upper One. He takes the sorrow of the Upper One as his own vessels that he wishes to fill. And so he fills them through his own Galgalta Einayim. This is how he fills the Ahab of the Upper One that exists inside of him. And this is how each and every time, through this connection that exists between the Upper One and the Lower One, this is how he can rise to the degree of the Upper One each time, where the Upper One each time is higher and higher. And this is by discovering each time that his stature is the stature of an idol worshipper. But each time he determines it, he discovers that he's an idol worshipper. And after this feeling, he then replaces his vessels with the vessels of the Upper One, the whiteness of Abba and the redness of Ima. Yes? Does adhering to the Upper One in our state means to adhere to the Ahab of the Upper One? Yes, we adhere to the Ahab of the Upper One, yes.
1: What does it mean to search for the Ahab of the Upper One in us?
0: To search for the Ahab of the Upper One for us means that I want to determine my actions, my efforts, not out of what my vessels of reception demand, but rather what the upper one demands. This is called searching for his Ahab. What does it mean to search for his Ahab? To search for his vessels, his desires. Ahab of the upper one means his attitude towards me.
1: And on the one hand it's in me, and on the other hand it's outside of me.
0: The Ahab of the upper one is in the Galgaltainaim of the lower one. To the extent that I will have the vessels of Galgaltainaim, I will feel that I have in me the Ahab of the upper one. To the extent that I will want to bestow to Ima, I will feel that Ima wants to bestow to me. This means that first there has to be the whiteness of Abba, and then later on the redness of Ima is revealed. The recognition of evil has to be first. But the point is that I take the desire of the upper one and I work with it. Instead of my own Ahab, I work with the Ahab of the upper one. What is the Ahab of the upper one? The way he relates to me, that he wants to give me, that he suffers because I'm not receiving. So I take his Ahab. What does it mean that I take his Ahab? His attitude towards me, that he wants to give me, and I work only in order to enable him to give me, because I don't want him to suffer. And in that, I have to disconnect myself from my own Ahab, meaning that all of my desires will be only in order to bestow. And this is how I'm rewarded with connecting with the upper degree and rising to it, and then above it. Yeah?
1: What does it mean that I have vessels of Gilgalta Ve'enayim? The shell?
0: What does it mean that I have vessels of Gilgalta Ve'enayim? That I don't think about myself, but rather I'm willing to feel the upper one as he is. And I do not judge him in my vessels of reception, but rather I judge the upper one above my reason. This is considered that I am in my vessels of Gilgalta Ve'enayim. This means that, let's say that in my vessels of Ahab, I feel that spirituality, it's not enough. It's there's not so much spare in order to sacrifice my whole life for it. And in general, this whole thing, it can wait. I'll settle for what I have. Sometimes it's a little bit fine. This is considered that I'm still not in my vessels of Gilgalta Ve'enayim, I'm in my vessels of bestow. I haven't yet disconnected from the calculation of what will it give me. It is considered that the Ahab is still connected to me. So here, there has to be bestowal, or what we call the whiteness of Abba, that he gives me the recognition of how much I'm the opposite of the whiteness of bestowal. Abba, father, is vessels of bestowal. Ima, mother, is vessels of reception. As much as they seem the opposite, right? It comes from the light of Chokhmah. It comes from the vessels of reception in the Sefirah of Chokhmah. And the other one comes from the vessels of bestowal, the redness of Ima that is in Bina. But with respect to us, it is so. As we learn that the light of Chokhmah corrects the will to receive. So the whiteness of Abba, it brings us like in phase one of the four phases of direct light, the light of Chokhmah, that influences the will to receive, gives the will to receive the feeling of its origin, the feeling of the ketel, the giver. And then the will to receive wants to adhere to the higher phase, to the giver, the bestower.
1: Can a person add something on the work of the whiteness of Abba?
0: All of our work is on the whiteness of Abba. Later on, with the redness of Ima, it's a different kind of work, and it's more clear to a person. But the work on the whiteness of Abba is work which is from concealment. So here it's truly a lot of exertion without any taste. And I would even say a lot of luck. What is luck? Well, just like that, the way a person tries with everything that he has next to him, whatever comes to him, and how the society will help him.
1: Why most of the time we're not rising to the state? Most of the time we're searching for evil. You should be in happiness, as if most of the time. Rav, why aren't we spending most of the time searching for the evil? We should not look for the evil. If we'll look for the evil, we will never find it. We only need to look for the Creator. And it's the advantage of light from darkness. Then we will see the darkness. It's not for nothing that we say that the recognition of evil is through the whiteness of Abba. That if I don't bring to myself the whiteness and truth, the white light, then I cannot see myself as black, as the opposite. And from that, comes to a person, how shall I say, the creation of Galgalta Ve'naim. So a person has to yearn each time for Gadlut, greatness, adulthood, meaning the Gadlut, to grow to the upper one, to bestow the good things, and not to look for trouble and dwell in darkness and the recognition of evil. On the contrary, yearn for good things, exalted things, then you will see that you are the opposite of those things. There's nothing else. That is the problem. As Baal Sulam writes, that this is the evil inclination, the other way around, the angel of death, seemingly, he buries us by bringing us, putting us into the evil, and says that the recognition of evil is a good thing. By that he prevents our advancement, he depresses us. We need to constantly yearn to have motivation, inspiration, upliftment, recognition of greatness. From that will come all the lights that will advance us. The feeling itself does not advance the person. This is called tormenting himself. We'll just be sitting here and cry like over a dead body. It's simply prohibited. This is never beneficial. But the other way around, immediately to get up and to start moving forward if such a feeling comes. And the shell tells us that we need to sit and wait and lament and feel the evil, that through the feeling of evil, the evil itself seemingly moves us and corrects us, never. You should feel the evil as little as possible. You don't need to spend a second more than just the feeling that it's evil. And to remain in it in order to have all kinds of discernments in it, that doesn't help. That is the wrong kind of search. This is called someone who torments himself. The search for evil should come by itself from above, only by yearning for the good. But the inclination says that yearning for the good is frivolity. What, you're yearning for the good? Be real. This is your state, you'll be in it, like in this miasma, these deviations, this, I don't know, all those evil, egoistic feelings, you know, be in that, that's your true state. From that comes to us this school of thought that suffering corrects, it never corrects. And this is to such an extent that in Christianity you see how they've promoted suffering to a degree of holiness. The one who suffers more is holier, is respected. Why do we need to respect it? Any state that's opposite of the Creator is disrespected. It should be condemned. We need to learn how to receive more. And the evil inclination does it so that the person begins to enjoy his suffering. There's an entire system in the shell that brings a person an entire, a complete ideology, how the suffering does it, and a person feels himself and his pride rises and he begins to show everyone how he suffers, and from that he receives the strength to suffer more, and in this suffering he feels greater pleasure. And as Baal Salam writes about the king's son who is standing there with his sword and is being stabbed by his enemies, and he says, look how I'm standing there all by myself, and that's nonsense, just folly. It's a great problem that people enter into it and they cannot come out. The klipa, the shell, becomes holiness, and then the serpent is laughing at them.
0: Okay. Yes. What is the difference between an idol worshipper and one who works from Lolishma?
1: It's both of these. A person determines. One who works not in Lishma. Well, idol worshipper is truly recognition of evil. Before he started to correct it in actuality.
3: Good.
0: If one gets into a state that you described of the shell, what can one do in such a state?
1: What can a person do if he's in this shell that lies to him and twists him to enjoy the suffering and the torments? We have nothing to do about it, only the society. To do what the Rabash says, to enter society, to raise l'chaim, to make all kinds of efforts, to toss out your head, to go to the kitchen and work a little bit. Only actions. You cannot really be smarter than the shell. Either the society and it influences you, or your actions that are beastly actions, but because we are in this world, the world of action, beastly action, it can influence even the internality. But the society

0: going, people here going through weeks of tormenting themselves, not trying, and really friends and also the society in general. Why am I yelling all the time? The greatness of the goal, that the general atmosphere has to be such that a person who comes here will rise by himself, even without any effort. But according to the time, you know, he comes here at 3 in the morning, and, you know, just by coming, it has to influence him and raise him. If in our state there would truly be this concern for uplifting, for joy, for the feeling that we are in a very special state in the world relative to the whole world, it would constantly lift us. This is a feeling that we have to work on, insist on working it, but it's possible for the society to do it, but individually one cannot work against this shell. We can't. It's just impossible. One on one, we cannot do anything about our nature. When you take a few friends against your nature, you can face it. They just need to help you struggle with this internal serpent.
1: What gives a person the power to yearn for the Creator?
0: What gives a person the power to yearn for the Creator? The point in the heart. Either reluctantly or because of the exaltedness of the goal, the exaltedness of the Creator. These two things give a person the motivation to yearn for the Creator. Either I have no other choice and I yearn for him as my savior, not emanator, savior, or his greatness. I simply wish to be connected to the great one. That is as much as I can imagine this greatness.
1: So it is precisely this yearning that causes one to feel the state which is opposite of his own. And how far he is from this thing. Something here doesn't quite work for me. That it is specifically the yearning causes the opposite desire.
0: It's not exactly right that the yearning brings about the recognition of evil. Rather, when a person yearns, then the next stage that they bring to him is in order to raise him before recognizing his state, recognition of evil. And then from that he asks, from that he adheres to the upper one. But it has to be this way because which vessel will he use to ascend? The vessel that is revealed is actually his engine with which he climbs. What does it mean to climb, to ascend? More and more of the will to receive with more and more filling. This is called an ascent. So where can I get more of the will to receive? That's what is shown now, is revealed now, recognition of evil. That's additional will to receive, right? He sees this evil, he asks for man, he corrects it, he feels it. This means that he conquered a higher degree already, that's it.
1: But when in the middle of the recognition of evil,
0: look, we simply need to understand that there's no bad feeling in the Creator. So there's nothing worse than not being in him. That's it.
1: Okay, nevertheless, where is the person in all of these degrees? Where

0: Nevertheless, should we make this scrutiny?
1: The scrutiny is, don't yearn for scrutinies, yearn for adhesion. The scrutinies are not the goal. The fact that along the way we make all kinds of actions, we don't actually summon these particular actions. We don't know which action I need to do in the next moment. I'm not so wise to know that conception, suckling, adulthood, I didn't see an embryo that decides how he will be a few degrees from now. Have you ever seen anything like that in the world, that a small degree can determine the rest of the actions or the states? How can you tell? Only the yearning to be in the goal. I, Israel, and the Creator, and the paths of light, my actions that bring me there. That's it. But which actions precisely, how can I tell? This is the record that has to now come out and be realized in me. How can I tell what is the next regime that needs to be? The states are never invoked clearly. I don't know which state I'll be in the next moment. I don't know. How can I tell? So there's only, press on the gas and that's it. Only in one direction. The direction is that if you're connected with Him, that will bring you, that will throw you, that will confuse you. It doesn't matter. But the states will awaken from the root of your soul, from the structure of your soul from within, according to the need, to the structure of degrees, but not that you will determine what it is. How come? Where from? That's not something intellectual. That's why he says that yearning for it, well, otherwise you deviate from the path, as he describes it to us in the letter, page 64, where you have to yearn for the adhesion with Him, to return to the root, where I'm adhered to Him the way I was at the very beginning. And what will be along the way is what will be.
0: It's quite clear that ibur, impregnation, means to constantly think about the greatness of the Creator. So
1: why do I need the greatness of the Creator? Because it brings me to adhesion.
0: Adhesion.
1: Yeah.
0: So first, in the society, in the scrutinies, the thoughts that are inside the recognition of evil, in the good, in the middle line, what do I do with it on my side? Should I engage in that? Or
1: again, you're asking, well, will I be making scrutinies on the left line, the right line? I'll connect the middle line. We are learning about these things as if we are somewhere up above and we observe these states and how they will pass on us. But we don't have such a thing. If I'm going through a process of inner change, then I'm inside this process and I don't decide on anything. It happens. If it happens to me, it happens. Once it happened, I can write. Perhaps if enough of it, or if I ascended enough to have both the intellect and the feeling to analyze critically the state I've gone through, then I can write that I went through conception and suckling and adulthood and such stages, but before I go through them, can I make any determinations? God forbid, it's an illusion. I'm on the right line now, and in this right line I need to do certain things. That's incorrect. How can you say anything about the next moment? Because every coming moment is Ein Sof. It's, what is the next state? Something for which I have no vessel. I feel it before me is surrounding. I don't have the vessel with which to limit it. So without limits, without limitation, think about it, it's called Ein Sof. So how can I tell what form will I take next time? So don't think on how to make scrutinies on the right line and the left line and then the middle line. It's good to talk about it in general, in broad strokes, but when you're in it, you need to yearn only for one point, the point of adhesion. And this, you know, it's like taking a thread, and through all kinds of rings, you thread it through.
0: Thread it, pull it through.
1: You thread it through, and you need to yearn for the end, how it will actually go through all kinds of things. You don't know. It will be revealed midway, you understand? But you need to know where it has to reach. I have no other counsel. It's simply like that. That's why he writes in faith above reason, with your eyes closed, all kinds of things, you understand? Conceding the upper degree, because from below up, all of our investigations about our nature, our life, as if that we are seemingly up above, right? We're there and we look down at nature, we observe it and then we investigate it. Relative to this world, yes, because we are on the degree of men. So relative to the animate and vegetative and inanimate, it's correct. But as a man in this world, when I begin to look upward, I have nothing to look at up there. If I raise my head just a little bit, it's enough. It's already ensof.
2: How to understand all kinds of states that happen to you because of that vikut?
1: What we see, and we look at those states, and we get to know them, the states that we go through. This means that we engage in the, you know, serving the Creator, the work of the Creator. Creator does the work, and we observe it. That's what it's called, the work of the Creator. That's what you actually reveal.
2: What work should a person do in society in order to get maximum inspiration and greatness?
1: What kind of work a person can do in the society in order to receive from it the maximum amount of impression, to have the fuel to work? To have him, yeah, try it.
2: We made a list. We saw that according to nature, the people that were chosen, they give more greatness.
1: Oh, so there are such extroverts who make a lot of great deal of noise, and they're active and they jump. Everyone can say, "Wow, I'm impressed by this guy more." And from this guy, I see nothing. Right? That's true. So externally, beastly, you can get an example. But how is it really? Nobody knows. But don't calm yourself down that he's just creating a lot of hot air. But I am seriously investing here. Nobody knows. But what I'm contributing to the society is, you know, don't calm yourself down. It's truly, as Rabbi says, it's about raising the spirits for the friend. How?
2: But people, according to their nature, it's very difficult for them to do this.
1: Right, it's more difficult to one and easier to another.
2: So one gains more and one less, it's not fair.
1: Well, it's not fair that one is like this, one is like that, and you get paid according to the effort you put in. Okay, we'll see. Maybe it's the other way around. Maybe you'll make a great deal of effort and you'll get a tiny outcome, but it might be influencing everyone more. I'm not impressed by one who's constantly running around and yelling, but if someone else put in a certain effort and he rose higher, don't think that, you know, in the society you can feel it. No, even if he started a little bit, I can't demand from, I don't know, let's say Palatnik will start to make a lot of noise there. Lately he started to make a lot of noise. Right, but how many years was he, did he sit quietly? You understand? You see, each one come to...
2: What about the other side? If a person doesn't give you inspiration, there's always that the dilemma. I can't judge him. Maybe I'm even more. I can...
3: No, no, it all depends on the way you relate to it. You're afraid that you could drop a friend. Don't be afraid of that. If you're thinking how to bring his spirits up, how to uplift him, how to raise him up, and you're given such an opportunity, and that's your work, from which you benefit spirituality as well, you must... do the proper scrutiny for this day. You're not just coming to raise spirits. This is done in every society. You're coming because this obligates you, because by this you gain closeness to the Creator, and not that you're doing to his beast more happiness or joy, so that he'll be happier, or a friend will also do so in return to you. And like that, each will, color up the life of the other and make it easier. That's considered not demanding. If you're doing it according to your egoistic calculations, which will help you in spiritual advancement, then you come to him and you start to invest in him for good spirits, raise the spirits, that's good, that's correct.
2: My question was different. If we made a list of people that can give us inspiration, and there's a list of people who don't give me inspiration, so I'm talking about them.
3: Yes.
2: So a person that is in a state and he doesn't give me inspiration, now if I come and I shake him up and I say, listen, you're not inspiring me, you're not making me happy towards the Creator.
3: Wait, there are a few friends here that don't bring you an impression of the greatness of the Creator. So you're asking, how should I relate to them? Should I come to them and demand it? How do you do so? What's that? Or are you coming to them in order to delight them? You can also come to them in a demand and say, guys, both you and we need to rise up a little bit here. But the approach needs to be from love. And in truth, it's difficult. Each of us knows how difficult this is. It's truly, it's real work to bring forth the upliftment and the greatness of the Creator and the society. We truly don't have anything besides that, no other goal. From that, everything will come. If we were to do this as we should, and it will wash our mind, and we'll be able to really make sure that it's mechanical, animalistic, like some guided exercise that, I don't know how, something, it doesn't matter. But if we do it with all the forces, certainly there will be disturbances each time. And it's clear that we'll have to scrutinize this state to the end. But at the end of all these disturbances, it will already be an entrance and an opening. Yes.
2: There are a lot of societies around us, and we say that we have greatness of the goal and to make the friends happy about the greatness of the goal. But there's a lot of societies that do this or try to do this.
3: What? There are many societies that are doing what? The greatness of the Creator and happiness.
2: Right, so what's the difference what we need to do on our path to do.
3: No, it's the difference between what we're doing and what they're doing. First of all, I don't quite see so many societies that are really doing this, that really want to uplift the Creator and not themselves, where they seemingly are connected to the Creator, and therefore the Creator is also great, so they're great. But rather, it's external work and not internal. I think that the difference is that we do it out of necessity, as we have no choice. Meaning we feel that if it's not for this, we ourselves are not capable of anything. Meaning we already have a vessel for this. For each thing, it needs to be not artificial, but out of necessity. If it's not from necessity, then it's not sustainable. It eventually will disappear. So we have a general necessity for this, in which we think that by this, our good future depends on it. That's one thing. The other is that we don't do this for any other goal other than to only in order to be saved from the state that is truly as death for us. Meaning, again, necessity. I think that's the most important thing here. This thing is real. If we don't do it, if we don't raise it up to the head of all our actions and efforts, then we ourselves, without this greatness that will draw us, we will not win.
2: When a person comes to uplift,
3: and now I'm not saying this is for beginners, but I'm saying this about to people who are in this and received bitterness from the other efforts and see that in truth there's only a general attraction to the exalted goal that will help. Otherwise, everyone is sinking.
2: Each one in society is now trying to do it. So there's two possibilities. Either that trap of frivolity, of externality. The question is if the external actions to increase it, if there's a difference between us and other societies, or there's specific external actions we can do to lift the internality.
3: A person does not need to be concerned with his internality. You don't know what's in your heart and what exactly is happening there and what's driving things. You don't know anything. You're being told, work in the society in an external manner. By you working externally towards your friend in externality, don't go into his heart. Out of that, you will receive an impression from him. And his external impression will influence your internal influence. He'll talk blah, blah, blah, just like that on the outside. To you, it will influence on the inside. It'll have an impact on you internally. You have no other possibility. Give me, please, I'm willing to hear of some other trick.
2: How not to fall from these traps of frivolity or only staying with external work without ignoring the heart completely? Because we try to do it correctly and then we fall to the wrong place.
3: How do we know in advance whether we're doing it correct or not? We cannot say. because to know in advance means that you're already at the end. And to watch things from the end of what's happening to us now and how we're going to go this through this path. This will never be such a thing in spirituality. You only are ascending from below upwards. Don't forget this. The next state will never be understood to you or known, confusing or even repulsive. It's always like that. So don't delude yourself to thinking that you somewhat can somehow do, you can only make efforts above reason in making calculations in order to bestow and do a striking of coupling and receive in order to bestow. Upon all these efforts, you already have vessels for it, screens. And the screens are considered that you're taking a force that you received already from above. And if you're with this force from above, you work on, in your desire to receive, either in the right line or in comparison to the left line. That's it. But if it's not for this, that's why they say to you, laws or very simple advices, they appear little... not so realistic, or maybe something that you can actually keep, but that's how it is. All right, yes?
2: So from this whole story, there's two things. One is that it's very confusing what will bring inspiration to society. Some friends get inspired by some things, the other friends get inspired by other things. That's part of what we're asking. The other thing is, are the means even important, or the main thing is to do it? And through the experience, we'll get an idea what to do more or less.
3: Guys, you... we're now in all kinds of efforts for a week where I was not with you. So we will gradually talk about this, and let me enter into this. I know what needs to be there and what are the things that you've been through, but I'm not living it at the moment. In the coming days, we will kind of clarify things. I was completely in something else, and I couldn't... concentrate on things also due to the time and the hours. So I... and I didn't have time to follow you externally, kind of to be with all these things. What?
2: Can we read the extra letter tomorrow morning where Rabash talks about these things?
3: Please, please, yes, it's very important. If you can find something that is associated with that, yes. Besides that, we need to also think how we're helping there, Moscow, because the situation there is very unique. Well, because I traveled there, I didn't think it would receive altogether any... such form. I thought I'm going to do some little lecture in Vienna and Vilna and Vilnius and in Moscow. I'm coming for a week to study with our group there. So in Vienna, really, there's a group, not big. The relative interest, yes, amongst the Bukharians. I don't think there's a great future for this. but interested, they're interested. They were in a lecture about maybe 150 people, I don't know how many. And there's amongst them those who are really taking interest. And there are those that kind of are willing to add. But altogether, the group is not big, and I don't think that will grow. There is a very big attraction to kind of keeping their organization and the structure and the framework of all the traditions and etc. So the young ones are either in this or run away completely. So when young ones run away completely, they're willing for you to come to them and do what you want. Even Kabbalah, doesn't matter what. That is actually that's for that they're willing and want Kabbalah, as it attracts the young ones, but it doesn't attract them internally. So it's not yet known to them or disclosed to them yet, but because of that, they're like that. So in short, there isn't there really a truly realistic basis for that. This population is not ripe for it yet. Although yesterday there were also a few families that received me nicely and kind of did it really beautiful, but it's not, well, that's one thing. The second thing is that there's a large population from the not Bukharians, to which I'm giving a lecture on March 23. I'm going to fly over there for one day. And they're making efforts to recruit a very big lecture there, and that's really many of them there. So we'll see whether yes or no. And afterwards, I traveled to Vienna. In Vienna, there was an assembly of all the Baltic groups. That was Riga, Vilnius, Kaunas, Vilnius, Šiauliai, in short, from Estonia, Latvia, Lithuania, from Minsk, from Belarus, or the White Russia. And there were also about 150 people there. And in truth, there you suddenly discover amongst those nations that they do want and they are ready and they know about us and are studying. But I don't know. That also doesn't seem to me as so live and serious, because they too are not quite ripe yet. They're living on the upliftment of the of, I'm not sure what, besides even more than themselves. Meaning, yes and no. But there is no comparison with those Bukharians. Nevertheless, more, because with them also the situation is more harsh. Well, and then I landed in Moscow. That was a day and a day and a day like that. One evening in Vienna, one evening in Vilnius, and one the next day already in Moscow. So in Moscow, I arrived there before the Sabbath. So on Saturday evening, I had the women evening gathering. That's how it's customary for them to have so I did the Shabbat ritual with the women. Yes, and so I gave a discussion, a conversation there, a lecture. Next morning, they learned from 3 a.m. on Saturday for 3 hours straight. So really, we studied serious things. Well, about the world of Nikudim, especially. And we talked a lot about the group. And then meetings began after the Sabbath. Meetings with all kinds of people took place. So in the morning and the evening, in the morning lesson, and in the evening a big lecture, and during the day either radio interviews or TV or to journalists and all kinds of things. In short, they made a very big preparation there. I didn't think, because we talked that maybe once I'll do a lecture. Kind of a relatively big lecture for, let's say, 500 people. It turned out that they took one of those big big signs by the red square there. It's written there, Kabbalah Leitman, on the big billboard. They paid $13,000, which is for it to be there, you know, in this most central place there. And on the television, there was a line that was running all the time like that on the bottom about Kabbalah. And on the radio, it was like that also on all the news, straightforward all the time with that. And there was this kind of pressure in all of Moscow. So, what is this? And then they start to arrive. Then they start to call them all kinds of people from the media. So when I came, it turns out that every day there were several meetings with them, interviews and all kinds. Also in Vilnia, by the way, there was also a big press conference, pretty big. So that's it. And now on Sunday, I had a big lecture in the central library. It's a huge hall. It's also right next to the Kremlin there. It's a very central place, this huge library. And there were about around 1,100 people there. That's what they let people let in, because of security and the fire department and all kinds of things. You understand? So that too was prohibited. And there was a lecture for about an hour and a half. There were questions and answers, and many people stood on the outside. They weren't let to enter. Not many, maybe 200 or 300 people. And then two days later, it came out on the TV at night at 2 a.m. It was a special program. So during the broadcast, there were phones from all over the world, because it's truly around the world. And that was already very successful, and that made that huge explosion there. And the next day after the TV, there was the most popular radio station at that same time, an interview there. And after that, a day after that, there was a lecture in the evening. Well, besides that, there were lectures and studies and everything. But after that, there was a lecture. Not a lecture, I said on the TV and on the radio that the next day I'm giving the first lesson in Kabbalah. Like that. It's an example lesson, a master class, something like that. Yes? And we took for this a hall with about 400 or 500 places. So we saw that something not good is taking place. So in that place, there's another hall there with a little bit more than 1,000 in the end. And from the TV, they asked for us to come before that they want to interview me. So we came before that. We simply saw a thing that I don't know how to explain. An hour before the lecture, suddenly you have this flow of people. A flow, it's like a, you know, like you go on the road and there's like a river of people. And so quickly, Kozlov called and Stupsker called their people there and invited a true a guarding security a team there, and not just that they came a truck with soldiers and they started to usher people around. It was we're truly afraid from the from what's going on there. And it turned out that maybe around 1,800 people entered the hall, but on the outside, even journalists remained outside that weren't let to enter, and maybe 2,000, 3,000, I don't know how many remained outside. So we start to throw them books and all kinds of flyers. And in short, it was something really scary, really. That's it. I gave a lesson there with drawings. Truly like a lesson. Four phases and from above down, the world and what we need to do to ascend. And this is this spiritual gene somehow that's operating by the light. In short, people, they grasp it. They grasp it well. The questions that come after that are really to the point. They cry out from the hall there. And why is it like this? And how is it like that? And you see a person is not learning. And he grasps it. So, well, there were many of our booths standing there, and all the girls from the Moscow group made lists. So I don't know there, maybe 700-800 people immediately signed up for the groups. And in short, also after that, there were all kinds of, in short, altogether, it was something that created a certain, this wave all over Moscow that I think no one, there was no one who didn't hear. And it's completely in contradiction to what I was traveling for, I thought I was traveling for. So understand, it's the one public lecture I'm giving, do you understand? But it turned out somehow completely different. Now they have a problem. They need to process this database with all the phone numbers and everything to sort it according to ages and according to gender and according to whatnot there, and to begin to enter these people into groups and to study. Now I started to receive phones from philosophers and politicians there that want to know and to look into this and so on. Also, organizations start to come from ecological organizations to whatever you want there. Meaning it became fashionable all of a sudden and for everyone. So much so that after that, that's it. It's not nice. You go to the supermarket and you're known. You understand? It's like some... And I don't think that they expected this either. But in short, it's really very massive and powerful. Well, so later, the last 3 days, I started to turn it off. It was like, it's a problem. Also, we need to not forget that there are many organizations that don't really want this, yes? And so you don't know how to act. So it's better to calm things down. So we, at that point, stopped giving interviews and to go out to... Because there were some who said, let's go out and it's possible and this... And really, if so, such things are happening, then we can take any hall you want and fill it. And at that moment, we could have, the next day, do a for 5,000 people. They said we could, let's just do it now. In 2 days, two, 3 days, we'll organize it and we'll fill a stadium. Do you understand? That's possible too. But already, do you understand? It's nevertheless such a country that in short, we stopped it a little. But nevertheless, with all of that, I don't know how they will get along with it. Meaning, I came back, on one hand, it's great joy, and you see that suddenly you're being understood from half a word, and they ask questions that are really to the point, simple ones. Kind of, you know, that the simplicity comes after many scrutinies, seemingly. But with them, it was understood, seemingly. Now, we need to constantly connect to them and think how to do. They have many things that we need to help them with, materials, and mostly in sending them ready materials. That's it. So, what I wanted to say is that I wasn't so much with you. I couldn't, because at 2 a.m. there's a broadcast on the TV. And you understand? And in them, everything is completely opposite. At 10 p.m., they finish the lesson. Let's go eat. Do you understand? And you can't say no, because for them, it's the culture, and this is how they get to know each other. And that's considered that you're connected with them. So all week long, I had everything opposite and belly aches. That's the whole life. Well, let's go back to the orderly life.
4: Let's share impressions from the lesson. What are we taking to implement in the tens?
3: I took a little the matter of I need to work in the society and externality to give impressions to the friends, and it's the same where the friend, each of you needs to work kind of with their externality, and that will influence also the inner impression that I have. That's what we have, and if there's other tricks, we're willing to hear.
4: To
5: demand greatness of the goal, we have to do it gently and in love, with love, in order to not ruin for the friend or yourself. Push on the gas one direction. If you're connected to it, so it will confuse you. You have to uplift the Creator and society. Except for that, there's no other goal. From this, everything will come.
3: Yes, a very powerful direction is not to do all kinds of scrutinies about the bad and to concentrate on the evil and what's appearing and try to find it, but rather in upliftment, in greatness, in good, always looking for the good, be in the good. Rav kind of gave this very energetic and live direction that we need to be in all the time. And not to sink in this, he says, the shells enjoy the evil. I mean, you really feel that if you're suffering, you enjoy it, and it's not our direction. And if a person does start to sink into that, the only way to come out of it is a physical action, like Rav said, in the kitchen, or simply do things with your hands and feet, and the society. The society can take a person out of any state.
5: Also in that direction, we don't have to feel more than a second of bad, and right away yearn for the good, because the shell wants to convince you that it's unrealistic, it's not rational, that you're going to yearn for the good all the time, it's not serious, but we have our path. And also this world that was given, the bodies, is for us to be able to give inspiration to one another, but purposeful inspiration, not in order to just be a happy society, that we'll be able to be connected and adhere to the goal. In addition, what was in the end that Rav explained what happened 20-something years ago in Moscow when there was a big opportunity and awakening and dissemination. I guess the sermons that we also have to take, that there are opportunities that the Creator gives sometimes that we have to be prepared for and to keep going together.
3: I also heard about the greatness of the Creator, that it's the only thing that we need. That's the direction we need to work in. There's nothing more important for this than this in our spiritual path.
5: Also from the lesson, how does this impulse for prayer start? It's not that a person builds it, he has to just give an effort. The prayer are a result of a lot of efforts that give the upper light, that are called the whiteness of the Father.
3: What to add to what you said, we don't need to long for scrutinies, we need to long for adhesion, and we need to think about Moscow, also today.
5: Yeah, the scrutinies, he said that they're a means and not the goal, right? And to constantly hold the goal in front of us. And what the friend said about the bad and suffering, that it should only be a moment of what is given from above, only in order to advance. In the beginning of the lesson, he was talking about the chap of the upper one, that in order to feel the upper one, we need at least to have some of the vessels to be in the chap of the upper one, then we can draw the light. That chap of the upper one will raise our galgal ta'anayim. And it's really amazing to hear how the group was built, this whole legacy from Rav himself, the efforts we also did in the groups and Rav, and how the world could be ready back then and today.
6: What
3: can we add? There was a great impression in the end to hear the experiences from the dissemination in Moscow 20-something years ago, yes? Thousands of people standing outside, just imagine it. It's, well.
5: Let's go to the next part and sing a song first.

0: Dear friends, we're going to move now to the study between friends led by PT 11, please.
1: Hello, dear friends. We, first of all, let's start with great gratitude that each one of us has a point in the heart, and that point in the heart came from above. The Creator chose each one of us to be here today in order to serve Him, just as He chose Abraham, Moses, King David, to serve Him. That's how He chose us, to that extent, to connect together, draw the light, and bring everyone to the end of correction. And just as our holy fathers have had a lot of difficulties and darkness and discovered a lot of evil on their path, us too, if we bump into such a feeling that sometimes it's hard to connect, it's all fuel for the work to connect even more and extend the path of our holy fathers and overcome in faith above reason and faith of the sages to draw the light and keep going ahead. So, L'chaim, friends, let's start our studies. Let's start with a clip by Rav.
0: Rabash tells us about the stages a person goes through on his way to becoming an Adam. What's the essence and severity of the prohibition of teaching Torah to the idol worshippers? A person who is working on himself, it takes a long time, great efforts and exertion to reach a state called an idol worshipper, and to feel that he truly has opposite desires to the Creator, and that all his thoughts are for himself in order to receive, and that's his nature. This can only be seen as a measure against a measure. If through the study and efforts in the society he receives from above an illumination that is sufficient in order to see himself as an idol worshipper, otherwise it's not considered that he's an idol worshipper. A person needs to determine that he is an idol worshipper. No one will tell him this.
1: Yes, dear friends, a person must determine this, that he is an idol worshipper. Nobody else will tell him. So I want to share that in the experience we went through in the preparation, in me this recognition, like

0: gives that recognition, how much the Creator is great and does everything in order to connect even more between us and to Him. So let's see another clip now, and afterwards we'll talk about it in the tent. How from that we're actually going to go into work in the tent. So, clip two.
1: Therefore, the feeling of being an idol worshiper is a very beneficial, most fruitful feeling that could be. And it's blessed. To feel oneself as an idol worshiper is already, it's more than half the way. Why? Because the Creator does everything. It's called the work of the Creator, not the work of man. A person just needs to discover his true state, and from discovering it, then it's revealed in his heart. From this state, the feeling in his heart is revealed as prayer, as demand. And then, according to this demand, he's ready, according to his vessels, to receive corrections and the stature.
0: So, friends, let's talk about that in the tent. How will we use the tent correctly to feel the idol worshippers that are being revealed inside us? Active workshop. How to use the tent correctly to feel the idol worshippers that are awakening inside us.
1: I would say that without the work in the tent, you can't even identify this idol worshipper that's revealed inside us. Specifically, out of us entering into the tent, into the what we defined as our spiritual environment, this enables us, since we're efforting in seeing the greatness of the friends, out of trying to observe what the Kabbalists tell us, it helps me discover how far I am and how opposite I am from the great friends, from the great teachers. And this way we develop. This is how a prayer is born. This is how a demand is born.
0: Less scrutinies and more deeds. What we learned, especially in the topic, he gave the example of working with a friend, that you have to try and uplift his spirits, not only because of the human part of it, but to remember that that is spiritual advancement. That's why we're in the tent, that in order to fight, and as we go, you discover all kinds of things about you.
1: To feel myself as an idol worshiper is a very good definition of a state that we need to be grateful for, because the Creator is gracing me by showing me precisely where I am. And I have a place to ask. I have a place to demand correction upon myself. And we read in the article also, and we also heard, that the idol worshiper wants to be corrected, studies Torah as in order to correct it, is like a great Kohen, a great priest. Kohen is chasadim, and it's the thing that we actually, all our work is to feel ourselves as not straight towards the connection and want to demand correction and get the lighting the corrects.
0: I'll continue what the friend said, that specifically the feeling of the idol worshippers is what points on the place of correction. That's what points on the place that we have to make the efforts in. It's like if a person has a certain pain in his body, so you know that that's what you have to concentrate on to heal the whole body. So if such a state is revealed, it's only in order to help each one connect more to the friends.
2: זה זורק מן הסתם, וזה הרגשה של הופכים.
1: Nevertheless, throws you, and it's a

0: feeling of oppositeness, and but actually, the more we are connected and in adhesion between us, we need to can aim this as well, and it's a trigger to be Israel, and it connects all everything to the Creator.
1: I don't know, maybe I have some blackout. I don't understand. I'll be happy if somebody defines what idol worshippers is. I mean, it's clear, but... Yeah, also foreign idol worshippers also think of the Creator. They only do it wrong. I don't know.
0: In the clip, Rab talked about something else. He talked about feeling a different place. We come to a demand in prayer. So I don't know, maybe we need to hear again from the lesson, because the question here is asked how we cause that sensation of the idol worshiper, that I am an idol worshiper. Theoretically, yes, in the work with friends, in the actions, etc. But I don't know, I'm not quite clear yet. Sometimes it seems like you're being rewarded from above to really feel it in a real way.
1: So friends, we talked about it between us now, how to use the feeling of the idol worshippers, how to help us advance. So let's go to the next clip where Rav talks about the relation to revealing the evil. What are we doing in that state? So on one hand, it's clear that our path is filled with revelations of evil, how opposite we are of the upper light. On the other hand, how will we not let these revelations stop us, distance us from the friends, put us in despair? How to use them as gifts from above, to advance, to come closer to the Creator. So, please.
0: So a person must yearn each time just to greatness, meaning to the upper one, to the great one, to bestow all the good things, and not to search for troubles and his sediments and darkness and recognition of evil. On the contrary, long for good things, lofty things, and then you'll see that you're the opposite of them. There is nothing else. That's the problem that Baal HaSulam writes about, that this is the evil inclination, the opposite, as if the angel of death buries us by entering us into evil and saying that the feeling of evil is a good thing. And by this, he prevents us from advancing and puts us into depression. We need to constantly yearn to only be energetic, inspired, elevated in recognizing the greatness. From this, all the lights that will advance us will come. The feeling itself does not advance. This is called eating oneself. What, are we just going to sit down and weep as if over a dead body? It's simply forbidden. It's something that will never benefit. On the contrary, we have to immediately rise up and continue onwards, if such a feeling already comes. And the shell tells us precisely that we need to sit and wait and weep and feel more and more of the evil, because through the feeling of evil, as if the evil itself moves us and corrects us, it never does. Feel the evil as little as possible. You don't need to be in it a second more beyond the feeling that you felt that it's evil. And remaining in it in order to discern within it all kinds of manners in it does not help. That is already a search, and it's not from that. That's called eating oneself. The search for the evil must come on its own from above, only through yearning for the good.
1: Okay, friends, so we heard the advice, the clear advice, not to remain even one extra moment in the bad, even though the evil inclination wants to leave us there, and to aspire to constantly rise. So let's go to an active workshop and talk about how to help each other not to devour ourselves, but always advance with enthusiasm and the greatness. Active workshop, how to help each other not to devour ourselves, but always advance in enthusiasm and greatness.
0: That's the purpose of society. That's why we have gathered, to give one another upliftment and energy and inspiration, because naturally it doesn't give us inspiration to bestow. So we need to create orderly, sort out our things and create an environment in which we will constantly be drawn towards bestowal. There was a sentence in the lesson that we need to demand from one another, but we need to do it with love. And that too is an art form.
1: I don't know. I don't know what it means to devour oneself. You have to want the creator, the friends. I think, how could we help each other? Maybe by, if a person gives me a comment, so he flaws in his own flaws and all kinds of those. Because if we go out of this point that we're all not corrected, so if a person comments or says it from knowing he's not corrected, so maybe then to help him not devour himself is maybe not to take the criticism in a normal way. Also to not be afraid of giving criticism and not get mad and all that.
0: It's written that a fool sits folding his arms over and is devouring his own flesh. We have no point in devouring ourselves. All our work is to the contrary. It's only how to help one another. And if a friend stumbles upon a state, we have to help him come out of that state, specifically through the embrace, through the desire to give him greatness. One does not take himself out of the house of imprisonment, so also a person doesn't run to the goal on his own. The 10 needs to constantly push him forward.
1: We need that a person won't have time to devour himself. We have to keep renewing the framework that I'll feel that I'm committed, I'm obligated to do something for the 10 or society. We have to help each other be in all of our orders. And if I don't have what to do, so the friends on duty have to come up with all kinds of tasks for us. So I won't have a moment for myself to do anything for myself. like when I engage in necessities, so that's what I'm filled with. But once I have some room in my mind, I can do something for the friends.
0: This great atmosphere that draws you, it's like children who just want to engage in the game and don't make too many calculations of what's with me and blah, blah, blah, but we come in order to give, to adhere to get contagiously adhered to it from one another.
2: Google
1: writes that the Kabbalists say, help the friends, not dwell on yourself. Isha is saying, I heard from Rav that if I bring good spirits to the friends, even egoistically, it'll help me rise in importance and greatness. That's the right way to do it. I'll add that you can't look back. Whoever looks back devours himself. You have to look now and forward.
0: And Rav also says that in the clip. We have to all the time give upliftment, high spirits, to come with joy. Something he talked about, joy during the lesson. Also in the last clip, especially an emphasis on the greatness of the Creator, and from upliftment to the goal and the greatness of the Creator, we don't engage in the evil, but only we'll get points of contact, but that's all in order to advance onwards.
1: Friends, after we scrutinized between us and we heard the Rav, that we don't want to just sit and cry, and also not just deal with suffering. We just want to advance towards the goal with enthusiasm and the greatness of the Creator. We want to take another step to where our teacher is taking us and explaining how we ascend another degree up and reach the point of adhesion. Let's hear how we do this.
0: We don't need scrutinies. Don't yearn for the scrutinies. Yearn for the adhesion. Scrutinies are not the goal. The fact that along the way we perform all sorts of actions, we do not summon these actions, we do not know what action I need to do in a moment. I am not so wise that I know I have yet to see on an embryo that defines what he's going to be in a few stages from now. Have you ever seen such a thing in the world? That a small degree can determine the rest of the actions or states? From where do you know? Rather, only yearning to be in the goal. I, Israel, and the Creator, and the ways of the Torah, meaning my actions that lead me there. That's it. But what precise actions, from where would I know? This is a record that now needs to emerge and be realized in me. From where would I know which record needs to come next? Each time the states are completely uninvited. I don't know what next state I'll be in. I don't know. So how will I determine this? So there's only, you know, put your pedal on the pedal to the metal, as they say. Only in one direction. And the direction is that if you're connected with him, it will bring you, it'll throw you, it'll confuse you, it doesn't matter. That is already states that will awaken from the root of your soul, from the structure of your soul, from within, according to the need, according to your degrees. But it's not that you'll determine what it is. From where? It's not from your intellect. Hence he says that yearning for, well, otherwise you know, you're deviating from the path, as he describes to us in the letter, where we need to yearn for adhesion with him, to return to the root, wherever I'm adhered with him. as I was from the beginning. And what will be along the way, whatever will be.
1: So let's talk about it in an active workshop. What does it mean in the work between us to step on the gas towards adhesion when we have no idea what to do in the next moment? Again, what does it mean in the work between us to press on the gas in the right, in the direction of adhesion when we have no idea what to do in the next moment?
0: Maybe we need to try to make this definition more simplified. Adhesion between us, adhesion to the Creator, that we want to create a certain relationship between us of bestowal, a good relations, relations of love. And it demands all kinds of things of us. And in relation to this, we can measure. It demands a certain commitment towards one another. It demands a commitment to what the Kabbalists tell us to do. And these are things that we can understand what our next step is as a 10. And then help each and every one how to settle towards this. It looks to me like something like that.
1: I hear it as something, as much as you can give efforts to connect the connection between us. We don't know where it'll lead to, or what will be revealed, that what obstacles that we need to overcome. But it's clear that this is the adhesion between us. And all we have is to try and make an effort. The effort can also be not to come out. It can also be sit with your hands and, you know, and that's better. That can also work. The main thing is that we help each other to remind the goal, remind the Creator, remind the purpose of creation. And from this, every time we'll be dynamic, we'll understand the state and advance from it. And most important is to learn our learning. He is pulling us. He is giving us the light that reforms. He is directing us. So as much as we go back to the studies between us, that's what will be the direction.
0: As far as the external framework, it's clear what we need to do. I think in one's attitude, he shouldn't ever lie to himself. If he doesn't love the Creator anymore, in the evening after work, a day of spiritual work, if he doesn't love the friends, not to let loose, not to put your hands up, and not to go for the routine and wait for it to change, but demand truly advancement with love. And if we don't have it, then put your foot on that pedal and just not be indifferent. That discussion that came from 2011 with Rav, with Vladik, that was translated, was really beautiful on this topic. So we don't become some kind of order of people that are doing routines and the essence is lost here. But that's the internal work of a person. There's no pressure on others here.
1: Yeah, they don't tell us we need to know where we want to go. Just run. It's like a child who has energy that he has to let go, so he runs, not necessarily to some direction, he just runs. Us too, we need to help each other run. And the direction, we'll get that from the Creator, we'll get that from society, we'll get it from the Ten, from Rav, obviously. But we need to be in some inner effort to advance, to push ourselves ahead. I think that is a central effort.
0: While you were speaking, I was reminded that Baal HaSulam, I think, writes in Shamati that if a person doesn't know how to scrutinize if what he's doing is Rav's reason or not, and he has to engage in an exertion. Wherever he has a place to do more labor, that's the right work. We always think I'd have a place to exert towards the friends, towards the roles in the 10, towards the Congress, the most special Congress in history that we're coming close to. We can always add in labor. That's the healthiest. There you won't get confused.
1: L'chaim, there's more to add.
0: Okay, friends. We heard many things in the lesson. We scrutinized many points between us. We talked about the idol worshippers and that we don't need to long for the evil, that we really have no concept of, we can't define what's going to be next with us. Many things we engaged in, many topics, but the bottom line is there's but one thing that we need from which everything will come. One thing that each and every one of us needs, that each and every one of us can give and engage in, and by which truly our entire success depends upon. So now we will read from Rav's words in the lesson and receive the guidance, the direction for the main thing we need to engage in.
1: Rav's words, the approach should be from love. And it's difficult. Each one knows that it is very difficult. It's work to uplift the Creator in society. Except for that, we have nothing. Except for that, there is no other goal. From that, everything will come. If we do that the right way, it'll wash our minds, and we will be concerned that it will truly happen. Some like guided exercise. But if we will do it in all our might, every time, obviously there'll be disturbances. We have to scrutinize the state all the way. But in the end of all the disturbances, it'll be an entrance and an opening. Again, the approach has to be from love. It's really difficult. Each one knows how difficult it is. That is the actual work, to cause the uplifting of the Creator in society. There's nothing but that. Except for that, there is no other goal. From this, everything will come. If we will do it the right way, it'll wash our mind, and it'll mechanically will be like a guided exercise, even though we don't know how can do anything, but that doesn't matter. If we will do it with all our might, even though there'll be disturbances every time, it's clear we have to scrutinize the state all the way. But in the end of all the disturbances, there'll be an entrance and an opening.
0: Yes, friends, we thought it would be good to go to our day with a daily task. And our daily task is, in our meetings today, we will raise the exaltedness of the Creator between us, and from this, everything will come. In our meetings today, let's raise the exaltedness of the Creator between us, and from this, everything will come.
1: Thank you, PT 11. And an announcement, friends, on Friday, 15th of May, 2026, at 4:30 p.m. till 5:15, there'll be a tish for men 18 and above in the study hall. It'll be on the Arvut system. Women can watch the tish in the hall downstairs. We'll end with a song.

0: Dear friends, in the first part of the lesson, we will study from a lesson by Rav from the 24th of February 2003. It's the second lesson out of three about the article, what is the meaning of the strict prohibition to teach the idol worshippers the Torah. We will read together in the 10, continuing from the words, it therefore follows that one who engages in Torah until the text that ends with, and that he has no connection with the discernment of a human. We have 30 minutes for that. Hands that finish ahead of time are invited to start a workshop on the main points from the article. So reading from Rabash, in Hebrew it's page 1489 in the second volume, the article, the meaning of the strict prohibition on teaching an idol worshipper the Torah, beginning to read from, it therefore follows that one who engages in the Torah. Ending with, and he has no connection with the discernment of a human. It therefore follows that one who engages in Torah, when speaking of the work, the purpose of the work, of the study, must be clear to a person, meaning the reason that causes him to engage in the Torah. This is so because there are two opposites in the Torah. As our sages said, Rabbi Joshua ben Levi said, why is it written, this is the law, the Torah, that Moses put? If he's rewarded, it becomes a potion of life to him. If he's not rewarded, it becomes a potion of death to him. For this reason, when a person engages in Torah, he should see that the Torah does not bring him into death. However, it is difficult to understand how there can be such a distance between being rewarded and not being rewarded, to the point that they say that if he's not rewarded by engaging in the Torah, it becomes a potion of death to him. Would it not be enough that he were not rewarded? Why is he even worse than one who did not engage in Torah at all? That is, one who did not engage in Torah does not have the potion of death, and one who engaged in Torah obtained death in return for his work? Can such a thing be? This question is presented in the introduction to the study of the Ten Sefirot. However, their words require explanation to understand how and through what does the Holy Torah become a potion of death for him. Not only are his work and exertion in vain, and he receives no benefit from his labor and strain, but the Torah and the work themselves become a potion of death for him? This is indeed perplexing. In the introduction to the study of the Ten Sefirot, quote, since the Creator hides himself in the Torah, since the matter of the torments and pains that one experiences during the concealment of the face are not similar between one who possesses few sins and has done little Torah and mitzvot, and one who has engaged in Torah and good deeds extensively. The first one is quite qualified to judge his Maker favorably, meaning to think that the suffering came to him because of his sins and scarceness of Torah. For the other, however, it is much harder to judge his Maker favorably. It is similar with us. When he places the goal before his eyes, meaning that the upper one wishes to delight his creations, but to avoid the shame, we must have vessels of bestowal. And since we are born with the will to receive, which is considered a foreign god, whom we serve even above reason, and it enslaves us, and we cannot come out of its power. However, we believe in our sages who said, the Creator said, I've created the evil inclination, I've created the spice of Torah. This is the reason that makes one engage in the Torah. And then the Torah brings him life. In other words, through the Torah, he will emerge from the domination of the evil inclination and become a servant of the Creator, meaning that his intention will be only to bring contentment to his Maker, and he will be rewarded with adhesion with the Creator, meaning that at that time he will adhere to the life of lives. Indeed, only in that state, when a person studies with this goal, is the Torah regarded for him as a potion of life, since through the Torah he will be rewarded with life.
1: And yet, if he does not engage in Torah for this purpose, through the Torah that he is studying, the will to receive will grow stronger and acquire more strength to keep him under its control. This is because the receiver lets him understand that he is not like other people, because, thank God, he is a man who has acquired good deeds and Torah, and certainly the Creator should not treat him as he treats ordinary people. Rather, the Creator should recognize him for who he is. And if he works in concealment, he is certain to have complaints against the Creator. Since if he suffers from something, he tells the Creator, is this the reward for the Torah? Thus he always has grievances against the Creator, which is called doubting the Shekhinah, referring to the Creator. By that, they are separated from the life of lives. This means that where they should have longed to be annulled before the Creator and have all that they do only to serve the Creator, those who work for the receiver wish for the Creator to serve them. All that the receiver needs, the Creator should satisfy. It follows that they are working opposite from those who want to be rewarded with life by their engagement in Torah. Therefore, we can understand what we asked about why Rabbi Ami says Torah is not to be given to idolaters. If this is in the work, meaning in the person himself, and he is in a state of idolater. The reason that it is forbidden to learn is that it is pointless. This is so because in the work we learn that we should study Torah in order to come out of the domination of the evil inclination. But if he does not want to break free from the enslavement of the evil inclination, why does he need the Torah? It follows that if he were to be given Torah, it would be pointless. It is a waste of effort for the one who will teach him. However, Rabbi Yochanan adds to Rabbi Ami and says, not only is it pointless, but if an idol worshiper engages in Torah, it will harm him. He is risking his soul because for idol worshippers, meaning those who study Torah, without the goal of exiting the domination of the evil inclination, but wish to stay under it and serve it willingly, this is called idolatry. It is written about it, a strange God in man's body. Thus he is taking for himself the potion of death. This is why Rabbi Yochanan said, an idol worshipper who engages in Torah must die. It means that he is risking his soul because the Torah will be a potion of death for him. However, what Rabbi Meir would say is, where is it from that an idol worshipper who engages in Torah must die? Rather, he is like the high priest. As it was said, if a man does them, he shall live by them. And we asked about it, why is he saying that he is like the high priest? Isn't an ordinary priest a high enough degree? This is so far from the words of Rabbi Yochanan, who thinks that he must die. So, what is the reason for this exaggeration that he is as the high priest? B, the interpreters ask the evidence that Rabbi Meir brings, where it says, the man, Rabbi Shimon says, that the man actually means Israel and not idolaters.
0: We should interpret what Rabbi Meir says, an idol worshipper who engages in Torah, as referring to what we explained above. Rabbi Meir's intention is that a person has come to realize that he is an idol worshipper, that he sees that from the day he was born until now, he has been serving idols, a foreign god, meaning the evil inclination, which is inside man's body. He sees how he is enslaved, as in under its control, and has no words to defy its word, although he often understands with his mind and reason that it is not worthwhile to serve it, but to the contrary, the evil inclination should serve the Kedusha, holiness. He still subdues his reason and serves it, as if he realized that it was worthwhile to serve it. When a person comes to realize it, when he sees that there is no power in the world that can help him, and he sees that he is lost and will be cut off from life forever, in order to deliver himself from death, being the wicked in their lives are called dead, in that state he comes to believe the words of our sages. They said, this is what the Creator said to Israel. My sons, I have created the evil inclination. I have created for it the spice of Torah. If you engage in Torah, you will not be given into its hand. It is about this kind of idol worshipper that Rabbi Meir said that he was like a high priest. And he brings as evidence what is written, if a man does them, he shall live by them. He interprets that if one engages in Torah in order to live by them, meaning if the reason for his engagement in Torah is that he wishes to be rewarded with life and not be wicked, and idol worshippers, which is the foreign god in man's body, but his sole aim is to be rewarded with life. This verse, if a man does them, he shall live by them, is about him. This is so because if he engages in Torah, he will be as the high priest, and not just any priest, but he will be a priest, meaning obtain the quality of chesed, mercy, which is called a priest, meaning he will be rewarded with vessels of bestowal, and he will also be rewarded with gadlut, greatness. This is why he says that he is like the high or great priest. Accordingly, we should ask why Rabbi Meir says, even an idolater. As we explained, it is to the contrary, since such an idol worshipper is worthy of being as the high priest. We can explain and say that the word even means that even if a person comes to such lowliness that he sees that he is truly an idol worshipper, that he sees that thus far he gained nothing in his life, but only served his evil inclination. In other words, all his thoughts and desires have been only in favor of the receiver. He hasn't even touched the path of truth, meaning had the ability to believe in the Creator above reason, but only according to what the reason of the receiver allowed him to see, that specifically by working for it, it will give him energy to engage in Torah and mitzvot. To such a person, Rabbi Meir comes and says, do not regard this lowliness. Instead, you should believe that even when you come to such a low, the Creator can still help you out of the exile of being under its control all this time. So the reason is to the contrary. The meaning of what he says is, even if the world agrees.
1: However, in truth, only now is there a need for the Torah. Only now you have the real vessels, a real need for the Creator to help you, since you have come to the point of truth. As our sages said, man's inclination overcomes him every day. Were it not for the Creator, he would not prevail over it. Now he sees the truth that he really needs the help of the Creator. Now we can understand the above-mentioned words of the Zohar, where he says that on the face of it, we should make three discernments in the work. One, idol worshippers. Two, Jacob. Three, Israel. The difference between them is that idol worshippers are forbidden to study even the literal Torah. And we learn this from what is written, he has not done so with any nation. In general, it is permitted to teach him the literal, specifically in the revealed matters. It concludes that from the verse, he declares his words unto Jacob, which is an inferior degree. When he is at a superior degree, it is permitted to teach him the secrets of Torah. It includes this from the verse, his statutes and his ordinances unto Israel. It is written in the Zohar, thus shall you say to the house of Jacob, to that place which befits their degree. And tell the children of Israel, since Jacob and Israel are 2 degrees, Jacob is the degree of Vak, and Israel is the degree of Gal. However, Israel is called the wholeness of everything, which means showing Chochmah and speaking in the spirit of Chochmah. And it is written in the Zohar, thus shall you say to the house of Jacob, is to the females, and tell the children of Israel, is to the males. Also in the Zohar, thus shall you say to the house of Jacob, meaning with a saying, from the side of Din, judgment, and tell the children of Israel, as they said, and he shall tell them his covenant. Telling is Rachamim, mercy for the children of Israel, meaning the males who come from the side of Rachamim. This is why it states telling about them. We should understand this distinctions in the words of the Zohar, which says in the portion Acharei that Jacob and Israel are 2 degrees. Jacob is below, with whom one studies the literal. Israel is the degree above, with whom one studies the secrets of Torah. It is written in the Zohar, Jacob is females. Israel is males. And it says in item 261, Jacob is from the side of Din, judgment. This is why it writes, saying, and Israel is Rachamim, mercy, for telling is Rachamim, mercy. Jacob is considered Vak, and Israel is considered Gal. This is why it is written, and tell the children of Israel, meaning to show Chochmah and to speak in the spirit of Chochmah, since telling implies Chochmah. First, we will explain what the Zohar interprets about the discernment of Jacob. It says, 1, Vak, 2, females, 3, Din, judgment, 4, a revealed degree, the lower degree, the literal.
0: The order of the work that a person should begin in order to achieve the goal is to know his state in the work of the Creator and what is the goal that he must reach. In other words, what is the wholeness that a person must achieve? The first state is for a person to know that he is an idol worshipper, called the state of idolatry. This is the evil inclination that exists in man's body. It is called a foreign god or a strange god. This is to clarify his state where he truly is, that he is truly in a state of idol worshipping. However, one should make great efforts to see the truth, because it is impossible to reach the truth unless through Torah and work. As our sages said, from lo lishma, not for her sake, one comes to lishma, for her sake. In the state of lo lishma, when a person exerts in Torah and work, it is human nature to look at people in his surroundings. And he sees that there are no other people like him, dedicating so many hours to the work of the Creator. In that state, he feels superior to others. And this causes him to forget the goal, meaning that the main thing is to achieve lishma. This is because people on the outside caused him to feel wholeness, and that wholeness is why he cannot feel that he is devoid of the main goal, reaching lishma. It is especially so if he is respected for being a servant of the Creator. Indeed, all the people who honor him will instill their views, so he will believe what they think about him, that he is a highly virtuous man without any faults. Thus, how is it possible that a person will say about himself that he is in a state of idol worshipping, that he is still uncircumcised? It follows that his adhesion to the masses, meaning their adhesion to his Torah and work, brought him wholeness. In a word, this is called a grip to the external ones. And what is he losing by their having a grip? The answer is that the grip is the reason why he cannot see his true state, that he is still in a state of idol worshipping and should seek advice to exit the domination of the evil. The second state of a person is when he circumcises himself. Circumcision means that he cuts off the foreskin. The foreskin is the three impure shells, klipot, called the stormy wind, the great cloud, and the blazing fire. and the will to receive comes from there. However, it is not within one's power to cut off his foreskin. Baal Sulam said about this, that the Creator should help in order for a person to be able to cut off the foreskin. It is written about it, and made a covenant with him. The meaning of with him is that the Creator helped him. However, the person must begin. Yet, if we say that he cannot circumcise himself by himself, then why should a person start? If we say that he cannot finish, it seems as though his work is in vain. However, it is known that there is no light without a vessel. And a vessel means a deficiency. Since where there is no deficiency, there is no filling.
1: Thus, a person having to start refers to the deficiency. It does not mean that a person should start with a filling. Rather, when we say start, it is about giving the need and the lack. Afterward, the Creator comes and gives the filling for the lack. And this is called and made a covenant with him, that the Creator helps him. This is also regarded as the right line, which is the meaning of Father gives the white, as explained in the study of the Ten Sefirot. This means that when the upper light shines, meaning light of Chochmah, called

0: not use the vessels of bestowal, since one contradicts the other. For this reason, a person must circumcise himself, and then he can take upon himself the desire to bestow. It follows that removing the foreskin, called circumcision, comes by help from above. In other words, it is precisely when the upper light shines that one sees his baseness, that he cannot receive anything because of the disparity of form. In the world, this is called Father gives us white. And after it comes to the recognition of evil, comes a second correction. He begins to work in order to bestow. But this too requires help from above. This is called his mother gives the red. In the study of the Ten Sfirot, he interprets that this relates to the desire to bestow. It follows that both the power to annul the will to receive and the power that can perform acts of bestow are given by the upper one. In other words, the help comes from above. This brings up the question, what does the lower one give? Since it is said that the lower one must start. With what does he start? So that afterwards the Creator will give him the necessary assistance. As it was said, all that the lower one can give to the Creator is the lack for the Creator to have a place to fill. In other words, one who wishes to be a servant of the Creator and not an idol worshipper must come to feel his lowliness. To the extent that he feels this, a pain gradually forms within him for being so immersed in self-love, actually like a beast, and that he has no connection with the discernment of a human. Thus far.
1: Well, we saw that the question comes up here. What is the part of the lower one? What's the part of the upper one? At the end of the article, we saw that the lower one only brings the lack. Well, maybe it was in the middle of the article.
0: Well, on us, there's only to desire it, to want it, and the Creator only completes it, as it says, whiteness and redness.
1: The Creator gives the vessel, and the Creator gives the light, but we have to ask the Creator for it.
0: We'll go to a lesson from February 24, 2003.
1: Rabash tells us the stages. He explains to us the stages that a person goes through on his way to become Adam. What is the meaning of the strict prohibition on teaching idol worshippers the Torah? That a person who works on himself, it takes him a lot of time and effort and exertion in order to reach the state of an idol worshipper, to truly feel that indeed he has desires that are the opposite of the Creator, that all of his thoughts are for himself in order to receive, that this is his nature. You can only see that an eye for an eye. If through the study and the efforts in the society, he receives from above a sufficient illumination in order to see himself as an idol worshipper. Otherwise, it's not considered that he is an idol worshipper. The person must determine that he is an idol worshipper. No one else will tell him that.

0: the Creator sees us on a perfect degree. I, the Lord, do not change the first restriction, doesn't work on him, or the second restriction, or all of our descents, or the worlds, or the shattering of the vessels. All of these things are only with respect of the receivers that later on attain that. On his part, we exist in Ein Sof, in the perfect state, and there is no sin, and there's no flaw in the created being that he has created. However, the created being, the moment that he feels the bread of shame in that state that the Creator created, and he makes the first restriction, and he yearns to reach that same wholeness by his own powers. This is considered that by himself he invites the work and the exertion in order to discover his whole true stature in Ein Sof, and reach that same stature by his own forces. This is why the feeling of the idol worshipper is the most beneficial, fruitful feeling that can be, and it is blessed. Feeling himself as an idol worshipper is already more than half the way. Why? Because the Creator does everything. It is called the work of the Lord, not the work of men. The person only needs to discover his true state. And out of the fact that he discovers it, then within his heart, from this state, the feeling of the prayer, the demand appears in his heart. And then according to this demand, he is ready, according to his vessels, to receive corrections and a stature. This is why, on the one hand, it is forbidden to teach the Torah to the idol worshipper. And the fact that a person reaches being an idol worshipper, then he sees that he has no connection to the Torah. And then this state is the reason for raising man that will transform him to be Israel. And then through this study, when he learns, he achieves the recognition of evil, which is called the whiteness of Abba, that he sees himself as the opposite of the Creator. And when this whiteness of Abba works on him, then the drive, the prayer are formed in his heart. And it's not that a person builds this prayer. He only needs to put in effort. The prayer is a result of many efforts that bring the upper light called the whiteness of Abba. And the feeling of the recognition of evil, of the oppositeness from the Creator, if it is in a sufficient form, it already brings him the redness of Ima. What is the redness of Ima? That he will already have the vessels of Bina and Malchut that are connected in such a way that he can work with his vessels in order to bestow. What does it mean that he received the whiteness of Ima? That a person, in his Galgal Ta'anayim, in his desire to bestow, which he receives from the recognition of evil, he begins to connect with the Ahab of the Upper One. And he feels how the Upper One in his Ahab wants to fill him, how the Upper One suffers because the Lower One cannot receive from him. This is considered that he feels the Shekhinah in the exile, he feels the sorrow of the Shekhinah on the one hand, and when he reaches that recognition of the sorrow of the Shekhinah, then he leaves his vessels of reception, his Ahab, he connects the Ahab of the Upper One. And he starts to work with the Ahab of the Upper One instead of his own Ahab. And then he ends up with a new Partsuf, his Galgalta and Aim, and Ahab of the Upper One. What we call in Nikudim, Gadlut, the greatness of the first kind.
1: As
0: then he takes the vessels of reception of the Upper One, which are in order to be bestowed to him, and he turns them to be in order to be bestowed to the Upper One. It is considered that he starts to work with the desire of the Upper One. The Upper One wants to bestow to me. I now feel it as his pain, and later on I feel it as my pain that he cannot bestow to me. And so I take his vessels, and in them I bestow to him. By receiving from the Ahab of the Upper One, he fills the Ahab of the Upper One. It turns out that each time he works with the vessels of the Upper One, he receives the Odem, the redness of Mother, Ima. This is how he rises to the degree of the Upper One. And on the degree of the Upper One, when he's rewarded with the stature of the Upper One, and he completes all of his connection with the Upper One and matching him, then he begins to feel that again he has within him the recognition of evil from the whiteness of Abba, who gives him Galgalta and Enayim. And once again, he feels in his Galgalta and Enayim the redness of Ima, the Ahab of the Upper One, that he suffers, that he wants to bestow to him. And he takes, instead of his own previous Ahab, that he already sees that it too is not okay, again he takes the Ahab of the Upper One. He connects to it, and once again he has 10 Sefirot with the Ahab of the Upper One. He takes the sorrow of the Upper One as his own vessels that he wishes to fill. And so he fills them through his own Galgalta Einayim. This is how he fills the Ahab of the Upper One that exists inside of him. And this is how each and every time, through this connection that exists between the Upper One and the Lower One, this is how he can rise to the degree of the Upper One each time, where the Upper One each time is higher and higher. And this is by discovering each time that his stature is the stature of an idol worshipper. But each time he determines it, he discovers that he's an idol worshipper. And after this feeling, he then replaces his vessels with the vessels of the Upper One, the whiteness of Abba and the redness of Ima. Yes? Does adhering to the Upper One in our state means to adhere to the Ahab of the Upper One? Yes, we adhere to the Ahab of the Upper One, yes.
2: What does it mean to search for the Ahab of the Upper One in us?
0: Search for the Ahab of the Upper One for us means that I want to determine
1: מעשים שלי, מאמצים שלי,
0: my actions, my efforts, not out of what my vessels of reception demand, but rather what the upper one demands. This is called searching for his Ahab. What does it mean to search for his Ahab? To search for his vessels, his desires. Ahab of the upper one means his attitude towards me.
2: And on the one hand, it's in me, and on the other hand, it's outside of me.
0: The Ahab of the upper one is in the Galgalta Einayim of the lower one. To the extent that I will have the vessels of Galgalta Einayim, I will feel that I have in me the Ahab of the upper one. To the extent that I will want to bestow to Ima, I will feel that Ima wants to bestow to me. This means that first there has to be the whiteness of Abba, and then later on, the redness of Ima is revealed. The recognition of evil has to be first. But the point is that I take the desire of the upper one, and I work with it. Instead of my own Ahab, I work with the Ahab of the upper one. What is the Ahab of the upper one? The way he relates to me, that he wants to give me, that he suffers because I'm not receiving. So I take his Ahab. What does it mean that I take his Ahab? His attitude towards me, that he wants to give me, and I work only in order to enable him to give me, because I don't want him to suffer. And in that, I have to disconnect myself from my own Ahab, meaning that all of my desires will be only in order to bestow. And this is how I'm rewarded with connecting with the upper degree and rising to it, and then above it. Yeah?
2: What does it mean that I have vessels of Galgalta Einayim, the shell?
0: What does it mean that I have vessels of Galgalta Einayim, that I don't think about myself, but rather I'm willing to feel the upper one as he is, and I do not judge him in my vessels of reception, but rather I judge the upper one above my reason. This is considered that I am in my vessels of Galgalta Einayim. This means that, let's say that in my vessels of Ahab, I feel that spirituality, it's not enough. It's there's not so much spare in order to sacrifice my whole life for it. And in general, this whole thing, it can wait. I'll settle for what I have. Sometimes it's a little bit fine. This is considered that I'm still not in my vessels of Galgalta Einayim, I'm in my vessels of bestow. I haven't yet disconnected from the calculation of what will it give me. It is considered that the Ahab is still connected to me. So here, there has to be bestowal, or what we call the whiteness of Abba, that he gives me the recognition of how much I'm the opposite of the whiteness of bestowal. Abba, father, is vessels of bestowal. Ima, mother, is vessels of reception, as much as they seem the opposite, right? It comes from the light of Chokhmah. It comes from the vessels of reception in the Sefirah of Chokhmah. And the other one comes from the vessels of bestowal, the redness of Ima that is in Bina. But with respect to us, it is so. As we learn that the light of Chokhmah corrects the will to receive. So, the whiteness of Abba It brings us, like in phase one of the four phases of direct light, the light of Chokhmah that influences the will to receive, gives the will to receive the feeling of its origin, the feeling of the Ketel, the giver. And then the will to receive wants to adhere to the higher phase, to the giver, the bestower.
2: Can a person add something on the work of the whiteness of Abba?
0: All of our work is on the whiteness of Abba. Later on, with the redness of Ima, it's a different kind of work, and it's more clear to a person. But the work on the whiteness of Abba is work which is from concealment. So here it's truly a lot of exertion without any taste, and I would even say a lot of luck. What is luck? Well, just like that, the way a person tries with everything that he has next to him, whatever comes to him, and then how the society will help him.
2: Why most of the time we're not rising to the state? Most of the time we're searching for evil. You should be in happiness, as if most of the time. Rav, why aren't we spending most of the time searching for the evil? We should not look for the evil. If we'll look for the evil, we will never find it. We only need to look for the Creator. And it's the advantage of light from darkness. Then we will see the darkness. It's not for nothing that we say that the recognition of evil is through the whiteness of Abba. That if I don't bring to myself the whiteness and truth, the white light, then I cannot see myself as black, as the opposite. And from that, comes to a person, how shall I say, the creation of Galgalta Ve'naim. So a person has to yearn each time for Gadlut, greatness, adulthood, meaning the Gadlut, to grow to the upper one, to bestow the good things, and not to look for trouble and dwell in darkness and the recognition of evil. On the contrary, yearn for good things, exalted things, then you will see that you are the opposite of those things. There's nothing else. That is the problem. As Baal Salam writes, that this is the evil inclination, the other way around, the angel of death, seemingly, he buries us by putting us into the evil, and says that the recognition of evil is a good thing. By that he prevents our advancement, he depresses us. We need to constantly yearn to have motivation, inspiration, upliftment, recognition of greatness. From that will come all the lights that will advance us. The feeling itself does not advance the person. This is called tormenting himself. We'll just be sitting here and cry like over a dead body. It's simply prohibited. This is never beneficial. But the other way around, immediately to get up and to start moving forward, if such a feeling comes. And the shell tells us that we need to sit and wait and lament and feel the evil, that through the feeling of evil, the evil itself seemingly moves us and corrects us. Never. We should feel the evil as little as possible. You don't need to spend a second more than just the feeling that it's evil, and to remain in it in order to have all kinds of discernments in it, that doesn't help. That is the wrong kind of search. This is called someone who torments himself. The search for evil should come by itself from above, only by yearning for the good. But the inclination says that yearning for the good is frivolity. What? You're yearning for the good? Be real. This is your state. You'll be in it, like in this miasma, these deviations, this, I don't know, all those evil, egoistic feelings, you know, be in that. That's your true state. From that comes to us this school of thought that suffering corrects, it never corrects. And this is to such an extent that in Christianity you see how they've promoted suffering to a degree of holiness. The one who suffers more is holier, is respected. Why do we need to respect it? Any state that's opposite of the Creator is disrespected. It should be condemned. We need to learn how to receive more. And the evil inclination does it so that the person begins to enjoy his suffering. There's an entire system in the shell that brings a person a complete ideology, how the suffering does it, and a person feels himself and his pride rises and he begins to show everyone how he suffers, and from that he receives the strength to suffer more, and in this suffering he feels greater pleasure. And as Baal Salam writes about the king's son who is standing there with his sword and is being stabbed by his enemies, and he says, look how I'm standing there all by myself. And that's nonsense, just folly. It's a great problem that people enter into it and they cannot come out. The klipa, the shell, becomes holiness, and then the serpent is laughing at them.
3: Okay. Yes. What is the difference between an idol worshipper and one who works from Lolishma?
0: It's both of these. A person determines.
2: One who works not in Lishma. Well, idol worshipper is truly recognition of evil. Before he started to correct it in actuality.
1: Good.
3: If one gets into a state that you described of the shell, what can one do in such a state?
2: What can a person do if he's in this shell that lies to him and twists him to enjoy the suffering and the torments? We have nothing to do about it, only the society. We have to do what the Rabash says, to enter society, to raise l'chaim, to make all kinds of efforts, to toss out your head, to go to the kitchen and work a little bit. Only actions. You cannot really be smarter than the shell. Either the society and it influences you, or your actions that are beastly actions, but because we are in this world, the world of action, beastly action, it can influence even the internality.
3: But the society doesn't always see this.
2: The society doesn't even need to see them. If he sees it, then it has to come and forcefully treat the person, take care of the person, but it doesn't see it. So it can't see it, so it doesn't. So a person needs to try by himself. But a person should not really be by himself. Every moment. And sadness is really disconnection. And I see people here going through weeks of tormenting themselves, not trying, and really friends and also the society in general. Why am I yelling all the time? The greatest of the goal, that the general atmosphere has to be such that a person who comes here will rise by himself, even without any effort. But according to the time, you know, he comes here at 3 a.m, and, you know, just by coming, it has to influence him and raise him. If in our state there would truly be this concern for uplifting, for joy, for the feeling that we are in a very special state in the world relative to the whole world, it would constantly lift us. This is a feeling that we have to work on, insist on working it, but it's possible for the society to do it, but individually one cannot work against this shell. Again, it's just impossible. One on one, we cannot do anything about our nature. When you take a few friends against your nature, you can face it. They just need to help you struggle with this internal serpent.
3: What gives a person the power to yearn for the Creator?
2: What gives a person the power to yearn for the Creator? The point in the heart. Either reluctantly or because of the exaltedness of the goal, the exaltedness of the Creator. These two things give a person the motivation to yearn for the Creator. Either I have no other choice and I yearn for him as my savior, not emanator, savior, or his greatness. Or I simply wish to be connected to the great one. That is as much as I can imagine this greatness.
3: So it is precisely this yearning that causes one to feel the state which is opposite of his own. And how far he is from this thing. Something here doesn't quite work for me. That it is specifically the yearning causes the opposite desire.
2: It's not exactly right that the yearning brings about the recognition of evil. Rather, when a person yearns, then the next state, the next stage that they bring to him is in order to raise him before recognizing his state, the recognition of evil. And then from that he asks, from that he adheres to the upper one. But it has to be this way because which vessel will he use to ascend? The vessel that is revealed is actually his engine with which he climbs. What does it mean to climb, to ascend? More and more of the will to receive with more and more filling. This is called an ascent. So where can I get more of the will to receive? That's what is shown now, is revealed now, recognition of evil. That's additional will to receive, right? He sees this evil, he asks for man, he corrects it, he feels it. This means that he conquered a higher degree already, that's it.
3: But when in the middle of the recognition of evil,
2: look, we simply need to understand that there's no bad feeling in the Creator. So there's nothing worse than not being in Him. That's it.
3: Okay, nevertheless, where is the person in all of these degrees? Where, nevertheless, should we make this scrutiny?
2: The scrutinies, don't yearn for scrutinies, yearn for adhesion. The scrutinies are not the goal. The fact that along the way we make all kinds of actions, we don't actually summon these particular actions. We don't know which action I need to do in the next moment. I'm not so wise to know that conception, suckling, adulthood, I didn't see an embryo that decides how he will be a few degrees from now. Have you ever seen anything like that in the world, that a small degree can determine the rest of the actions or the states? How can you tell? Only the yearning to be in the goal. I, Israel, and the Creator, and the paths of light, my actions that bring me there. That's it. But which actions precisely, how can I tell? This is the record that has to now come out and be realized in me. How can I tell what is the next regime that needs to be? The states are never invoked clearly. I don't know which state I'll be in the next moment. I don't know. How can I tell? So there's only, press on the gas and that's it. Only one direction. The direction is that if you're connected with Him, that will bring you, that will throw you, that will confuse you. It doesn't matter. But the states will awaken from the root of your soul, from the structure of your soul from within, according to the need, to the structure of degrees, but not that you will determine what it is. How come? Where from? That's not something intellectual. That's why he says that yearning for otherwise you deviate from the path, as he describes it to us in the letter on page 64. Well, you have to yearn for the adhesion with Him, to return to the root, where I'm adhered to Him the way I was at the very beginning. And what will be along the way is what will be.
3: It's quite clear that Ibu, impregnation, means to constantly think about the greatness of the Creator. So,
2: why do I need the greatness of the Creator? Because it brings me to adhesion.
3: Adhesion.
2: Yeah.
3: So, first, in the society, in the scrutiny, is the thoughts that are inside the recognition of evil, in the good, in the midline. What do I do with it on my side? Should I engage in that? Or
2: again, you're asking, well, will I be making scrutinies on the left line, the right line? I'll connect the middle line. We are learning about these things as if we are somewhere up above and we observe these states and how they will pass on us. But we don't have such a thing. If I'm going through a process of inner change, then I'm inside this process and I don't decide on anything. It happens. If it happens to me, it happens. Once it happened, I can write, perhaps, if enough of it But if I ascended enough to have both the intellect and the feeling to analyze critically the state I've gone through, then I can write that I went through conception and suckling and adulthood and such and such stages. But before I go through them, can I make any determinations? God forbid, it's an illusion. I am on the right line now, and in this right line I need to do certain things. That's incorrect. How can you say anything about the next moment? Because every coming moment is Ein Sof. It's, you know, what is the next state? Something for which I have no vessel. I feel it before me is surrounding. I don't have the vessel with which to limit it. So without limits, without limitation, think about it, it's called Ein Sof. So how can I tell what form will I take next time? So don't think on how to make scrutinies on the right line and the left line and then the middle line. It's good to talk about it in general, in broad strokes, but when you're in it, you need to yearn only for one point, the point of adhesion. And this, you know, it's like you're taking a thread, and through all kinds of rings, you thread it through.
3: Thread it, pull it through.
2: You thread it through. And you need to yearn for the end, how it will, and how it will actually go through all kinds of things. You don't know. It will be revealed midway, you understand? But you need to know where it has to reach. I have no other counsel. It's simply like that. That's why he writes in Faith Above Reason, with your eyes closed, all kinds of things, you understand? Conceding the upper degree. Because from below up, all of our investigations about our nature, our life, as if that we are seemingly up above, right? We're there and we look down at nature, we observe it and then we investigate it. Relative to this world, yes, because we are on the degree of men. So relative to the animate and vegetative and inanimate, it's correct. But as a man in this world, when I begin to look upward, I have nothing to look at up there. If I raise my head just a little bit, it's enough. It's already Ein Sof.
4: How to understand all kinds of states that happen to you because of that Dvikut?
2: Oh, what we see, and we look at those states, and we get to know them, the states that we go through. This means that we engage in the, you know, service, serving the Creator, the work of the Creator. Creator does the work, and we observe it. That's what it's called, the work of the Creator. That's what you actually reveal.
4: What work should a person do in society in order to get maximum inspiration and greatness?
2: What kind of work a person can do in the society in order to receive from it the maximum amount of impression, to have the fuel to work? To have him, try it.
4: We made a list. We saw that according to nature, the people that were chosen, they give more greatness.
2: Oh, so there are such extroverts who make a lot of great deal of noise, and they're active and they jump. Everyone can say, "Wow, I'm impressed by this guy more." And from this guy, I see nothing. Right? That's true. So externally, beastly, you can get an example. But how is it really? Nobody knows. But don't calm yourself down that he's just creating a lot of hot air. But I am seriously investing here. Nobody knows, but what I'm contributing to the society. There's, you know, don't calm yourself down. It's truly, as Rabbi says, it's about raising the spirits for the friend. How?
4: But people, according to their nature, it's very difficult for them to do this.
2: Right, it's more difficult to one and easier to another.
4: So one gains more and one less. It's not fair.
2: Well, it's not fair that one is like this, one is like that, and you get paid according to the effort you put in. Okay, we'll see. Maybe it's the other way around. Maybe you will make a great deal of effort and you don't get a tiny outcome, but it might be influencing everyone more. I'm not impressed by one who's constantly running around and yelling, but if someone else put in a certain effort and he rose higher, don't think that, you know, in the society you can feel it. No, even if he started a little bit. I can't demand from, I don't know, let's say Palatnik will start to make a lot of noise there. But lately he started to make a lot of noise. Right, but how many years did he sit quietly? You understand? You see, each one come to...
4: What about the other side? If a person doesn't give you inspiration, there's always that the dilemma. I can't judge him. Maybe I'm even more. I can...
5: No. It all depends on the way you relate to it. You're afraid that you could drop a friend. Don't be afraid of that. If you're thinking how to bring his spirits up, how to uplift him, how to raise him up, and you're given such an opportunity, and that's your work, from which you benefit spirituality as well, you must do the proper scrutiny for this. You're not just coming to raise spirits. This is done in every society. You're coming because this obligates you, because by this you gain closeness to the Creator, and not that you're doing to his beast more happiness or joy, so that he'll be happier, or a friend will also do so in return to you. And like that, each will, color up the life of the other and make it easier. That's considered not demanding. If you're doing it according to your egoistic calculations, which will help you in spiritual advancement, then you come to him and you start to invest in him for good spirits, raise the spirits, that's good, that's correct.
4: My question was different. If we made a list of people that can give us inspiration, and there's a list of people who don't give me inspiration, so I'm talking about them.
5: Yes.
4: So a person that is in a state and he doesn't give me inspiration, now if I come and I shake him up and I say, listen, you're not inspiring me. You're not making me happy towards the Creator.
5: Wait, there are a few friends here that don't bring you an impression of the greatness of the Creator. She's asking, how should I relate to them? Should I come to them and demand it? How do you do so? What's that? Or are you coming to them in order to delight them? You could also come to them in a demand and say, guys, both you and we need to rise up a little bit here. But the approach needs to be from love. And in truth, it's difficult. Each of us knows how difficult this is. It's real work to bring forth the upliftment and the greatness of the Creator and the society. We truly don't have anything besides that, no other goal. From that, everything will come. If we were to do this as we should, and it will wash our mind and will be able to really make sure that it's mechanical, animalistic, like some guided exercise that, I don't know how, something, it doesn't matter. But if we do it with all the forces, certainly there will be disturbances each time. And it's clear that we'll have to scrutinize this state to the end. But at the end of all these disturbances, it will already be an entrance and an opening. Yes.
4: There are a lot of societies around us, and we say that we have greatness of the goal and to make the friends happy about the greatness of the goal. But there's a lot of societies that do this or try to do this.
5: What? There are many societies that are doing what? The greatness of the Creator and happiness.
4: Right. So what's the difference what we need to do on our path to do?
5: No, it's the difference between what we're doing and what they're doing. First of all, I don't quite see so many societies that are really doing this, that really want to uplift the Creator and not themselves, where they seemingly are connected to the Creator, and therefore the Creator is also great, so they're great. But rather, it's external work and not internal. I think that the difference is that we do it out of necessity, as we have no choice. Meaning we feel that if it's not for this, we ourselves are not capable of anything. Meaning we already have a vessel for this. For each thing, it needs to be not artificial, but out of necessity. If it's not from necessity, then it's not sustainable. It eventually will disappear. So we have a general necessity for this, in which we think that by this, in truth, our good future depends on it. That's one thing. The other is that we don't do this for any other goal other than to only in order to be saved from the state that is as truly as death for us. Meaning, again, necessity. I think that's the most important thing here. This thing is real. If we don't do it, if we don't raise it up to the head of all our actions and efforts, then we ourselves, without this greatness that will draw us, we will not win.
4: When a person comes to uplift,
5: and now I'm not saying this is for beginners, but I'm saying this about to people who are in this and received bitterness from the other efforts, and see that in truth it's only a general attraction to the exalted goal that will help. Otherwise, everyone is sinking.
4: Each one in society is now trying to do it. So there's two possibilities. Either that trap of frivolity, of externality. The question is if the external actions to increase it, if there's a difference between us and other societies, or there are specific external actions we can do to lift the internality.
5: A person does not need to be concerned with his internality. You don't know what's in your heart and what exactly is happening there and what's driving things. You don't know anything. You're being told work in the society in an external manner. By you working externally towards your friend in externality, don't go into his heart. Out of that, you will receive an impression from him. and his external impression will influence your internal influence. He'll talk blah, blah, blah, just like that on the outside. To you, it will influence on the inside. It'll have an impact on you internally. You have no other possibility. Give me, please, I'm willing to hear of some other trick.
4: How not to fall from these traps of frivolity or only staying with external work without ignoring the heart completely? Because we try to do it correctly and then we fall to the wrong place.
5: How do we know in advance whether we're doing it correct or not? We cannot say. Because to know in advance means that you're already at the end. And to watch things from the end of what's happening to us now. And how we're going to go this through this path. This will never be such a thing in spirituality. You only are ascending from below upwards. Don't forget this. The next state will never be understood to you or known, confusing or even repulsive. It's always like that. So don't delude yourself to thinking that you somewhat can somehow do. You can only make efforts above reason in making calculations in order to bestow and do a striking of coupling and receive in order to bestow. Upon all these efforts, you already have vessels for it, screens. And the screens are considered that you're taking a force that you received already from above. And if you're with this force from above, you work in your desire to receive, either in the right line or in comparison to the left line. That's it. But if it's not for this, that's why they say to you, laws or very simple advices, they appear little... not so realistic, or maybe something that you can actually keep. But that's how it is. All right, yes?
4: So from this whole story, there's two things. One is that it's very confusing what will bring inspiration to society. Some friends get inspired by some things, the other friends get inspired by other things. That's part of what we're asking. The other thing is, are the means even important, or the main thing is to do it? And through the experience, we'll get an idea what to do more or less.
5: Guys, we're now in all kinds of efforts for a week where I was not with you. So we will gradually talk about this, and let me enter into this. I know what needs to be there and what are the things that you've been through, but I'm not living it at the moment. In the coming days, we will kind of clarify things. I was completely in something else, and I couldn't... concentrate on things also due to the time and the hours. So I didn't have time to follow you externally, kind of to be with all these things. What?
4: Can we read the extra letter tomorrow morning where Rabash talks about these things?
5: Please. Please. Yes, it's very important. If you can find something that is associated with that, yes. Right. Besides that, we need to also think how we're helping there, Moscow. because the situation there is very unique. Well, because I traveled there, I didn't think it would receive altogether any such form.

this. But interested, they're interested. They were in a lecture about maybe 150 people, I don't know how many. And there's amongst them those who are really taking interest. And there are those that kind of are willing to add. But altogether, the group is not big, and I don't think that will grow. There is a very big attraction to kind of keeping their organization and the structure and the framework of all the traditions and etc. So the young ones are either in this or run away completely. So when young ones run away completely, they're willing for you to come to them and do what you want. Even Kabbalah, doesn't matter what. That is actually they're willing and want Kabbalah, as it attracts the young ones, but it doesn't attract them internally. So it's not yet known to them or disclosed to them yet, but because of that, they're like that. So in short, there isn't there really a truly realistic basis for that. This population is not ripe for it yet. Although yesterday there were also a few families that received me nicely and kind of did it really beautiful, but it's not, well, that's one thing. The second thing is that there's a large population from the not Bukharians, to which I'm giving a lecture on March 23. I'm going to fly over there for one day. And they're making efforts to recruit a very big lecture there, and that's really many of them there. So we'll see whether yes or no. And afterwards, I traveled to Vienna. In Vienna, there was an assembly of all the Baltic groups. That was Riga, Vilnius, Kaunas, Vilnius, Šiauliai, in short, from Estonia, Latvia, Lithuania, from Minsk, from Belarus, or the White Russia. And there were also about 150 people there. And in truth, there you suddenly discover amongst those nations that they do want and they are ready and they know about us and are studying. But I don't know. That also doesn't seem to me as so live and serious, because they too are not quite ripe yet. They're living on the upliftment of the I'm not sure what, besides even more than themselves, meaning yes and no. But there is no comparison with those Bukharians. Nevertheless, more, because with them also the situation is more harsh. Well, and then I landed in Moscow. That was a day and a day and a day like that. One evening in Vienna, one evening in Vilnius, and one the next day already in Moscow. So in Moscow, I arrived there before the Sabbath. So on Saturday evening, I had the women evening gathering. That's how it's customary for them to have so I did the Shabbat ritual with the women. Yes, and so I gave a discussion, a conversation there, a lecture. Next morning, they learned from 3 a.m. on Saturday for 3 hours straight. So really, we studied serious things. Well, about the world of Nikudim, especially. And we talked a lot about the group. And then meetings began after the Sabbath. Meetings with all kinds of people took place. So in the morning and the evening,

that too was prohibited. And there was a lecture for about an hour and a half. There were questions and answers, and many people stood on the outside. They weren't let to enter. Not many, maybe 200 or 300 people. And then two days later, it came out on the TV at night at 2 a.m. It was a special program. So during the broadcast, there were phones from all over the world because it's truly around the world. And that was already very successful, and that made that huge explosion there. And the next day after the TV, there was the most popular radio station at that same time, an interview there. And after that, a day after that, there was a lecture in the evening. Well, besides that, there were lectures and studies and everything. But after that, there was a lecture. Not a lecture, I said on the TV and on the radio that the next day I'm giving the first lesson in Kabbalah. Like that. It's an example lesson, a master class, something like that. Yes? And we took for this a hall with about 400 or 500 places. So we saw that something not good is taking place. So in that place, there's another hall there with a little bit more than 1,000 in the end. And from the TV, they asked for us to come before that they want to interview me. So we came before that, and we simply saw a thing that I don't know how to explain. An hour before the lecture, suddenly you have this flow of people. A flow, it's like a, you know, like you go on the road and there's like a river of people. And so quickly, Kozlov called and Stupsker called their people there and invited a true a guarding security a team there. And not just that, they came, a truck with soldiers, and they started to usher people around. It was, we were truly afraid from the from what was going on there. And it turned out that maybe around 1,800 people entered the hall. But on the outside, even journalists remained outside that weren't let to enter. And maybe 2,000, 3,000, I don't know how many remained outside. So we started to throw them books and all kinds of flyers, and in short, it was something really scary, really. That's it. I gave a lesson there with drawings, truly like a lesson. Four phases and from above down, the world and what we need to do to ascend. And this is this spiritual gene somehow that's operating by the light. In short, people, they grasp it. They grasp it well. The questions that come after that are really to the point. They cry out from the hall there, and why is it like this, and how is it like that? And you see a person is not learning, and he grasps it. So, well, there were many of our booths standing there, and all the girls from the Moscow group made lists. So I don't know, there maybe 700-800 people immediately signed up for the groups. And in short, also after that, there were all kinds of, in short, altogether, it was something that created a certain, this wave all over Moscow that I think no one, there was no one who didn't hear. And it's completely in contradiction to what I was traveling for. I thought I was traveling for. Do you understand? It's the one public lecture I'm giving. Do you understand? But it turned out somehow completely different. Now they have a problem. They need to process this database with all the phone numbers and everything

0: sorted according to ages and according to gender and according to whatnot there, and to begin to enter these people into groups and to study. Now, I started to receive phones from philosophers and politicians there that want to know and to look into this and so on. Also, organizations started to come from ecological organizations to whatever you want there. Meaning it became fashionable all of a sudden and for everyone. So much so that after that, that's it. It's not nice. You go to the supermarket and you're known. And you understand? It's like some... And I don't think that they expected this either. But in short, it's really very massive and powerful. Well, so later, the last 3 days, I started to turn it off. It was like, it's a problem. Also, we need to not forget that there are many organizations that don't really want this. Yes? And so you don't know how to act. So it's better to calm things down. So we, at that point, stopped giving interviews and to go out to... Because there were some who said, let's go out and it's possible and this... And really, if so, such things are happening, then we can take any hall you want and fill it. And at that moment, we could have, the next day, do a for 5,000 people. They said we could, let's just do it now. In 2 days, two, 3 days, we'll organize it and we'll fill a stadium. Do you understand? That's possible too. But already, do you understand? It's nevertheless such a country that... In short, we stopped it a little. But nevertheless, with all of that, I don't know how they will get along with it. Meaning, I came back, on one hand, it's great joy, and you see that suddenly you're being understood from half a word, and they ask questions that are really to the point, simple ones. Kind of, you know, that the simplicity comes after many scrutinies, seemingly. But with them, it was understood, seemingly. Now, we need to constantly connect to them and think how to do. They have many things that we need to help them with, materials, and mostly in sending them ready materials. That's it. So... What I wanted to say is that I wasn't so much with you. I couldn't because at 2 a.m. there's a broadcast on the TV. And you understand? And in them, everything is completely opposite. At 10 p.m., they finish the lesson, let's go eat. Do you understand? And you can't say no because for them it's the culture and this is how they get to know each other. And that's considered that you're connected with them. So all week long I had everything opposite and belly aches. That's the whole life. Well, let's go back to the orderly life.
1: Let's share impressions from the lesson. What are we taking to implement and attend?
0: I took a little the matter of I need to work in the society and externality to give impressions to the friends, and it's the same where the friend, each of you needs to work kind of with their externality, and that will influence also the inner impression that I have. That's what we have, and if there's other tricks, we're willing to hear.
1: To demand greatness of the goal, we have to do it gently and in love, with love, in order to not ruin for the friend or yourself. Push on the gas one direction. If you're connected to it, so it will confuse you. You have to uplift the Creator and society. Except for that, there's no other goal. From this, everything will come.
0: Yes, a very powerful direction is not to do all kinds of scrutinies about the bad and to concentrate on the evil and what's appearing and try to find it, but rather in upliftment, in greatness, in good, always looking for the good, be in the good. Rav kind of gave this very energetic and live direction that we need to be in all the time. And not to sink in this, he says, the shells enjoy the evil. I mean, you really feel that if you're suffering, you enjoy it, and it's not our direction. And if a person does start to sink into that, the only way to come out of it is a physical action, like Rav said, in the kitchen, or simply do things with your hands and feet, and the society. The society can take a person out of any state.
1: Also in that direction, we don't have to feel more than a second of bad, and right away yearn for the good, because the shell wants to convince you that it's unrealistic, it's not rational, that you're going to yearn for the good all the time, it's not serious, but we have our path. And also this world that was given, the bodies, is for us to be able to give inspiration to one another, but purposeful inspiration, not in order to just be a happy society, that will be able to be connected and adhere to the goal. In addition, what was in the end, that Rav explained what happened 20-something years ago in Moscow, when there was a big opportunity and awakening and dissemination. I guess the sermons that we also have to take, that there are opportunities that the Creator gives sometimes that we have to be prepared for and to keep going together.
0: I also heard about the greatness of the Creator, that it's the only thing that we need. That's the direction we need to work in. There's nothing more important for this than this in our spiritual path.
1: Also from the lesson, how does this impulse for prayer start? It's not that a person builds it, he has to just give an effort. The prayer are a result of a lot of efforts that give the upper light, that are called the whiteness of the Father.
0: What to add to what you said, we don't need to long for scrutinies, we need to long for adhesion, and we need to think about Moscow, also today.
1: Yeah, the scrutinies, he said that they're a means and not the goal, right? And to constantly hold the goal in front of us. And what the friend said about the bad and suffering, that it should only be a moment of what is given from above, only in order to advance. In the beginning of the lesson, he was talking about the Chab of the Upper One, that in order to feel the Upper One, we need at least to have some of the vessels to be in the Chab of the Upper One, then we can draw the light. That Chab of the Upper One will raise our Galgal Ta'anayim. And it's really amazing to hear how the group was built, this whole legacy from Rav himself, the efforts we also did in the groups and Rav, and how the world could be ready back then and today.
2: What
0: can we add? There was a great impression in the end to hear the experiences from the dissemination in Moscow 20-something years ago, yes? Thousands of people standing outside, just imagine it. It's, well.
1: Let's go to the next part and sing a song first.

0: Dear friends, we're going to move now to the study between friends led by PT 11, please.
1: Hello, dear friends. We, first of all, let's start with great gratitude that each one of us has a point in the heart, and that point in the heart came from above. The Creator chose each one of us to be here today in order to serve Him, just as He chose Abraham, Moses, King David, to serve Him. That's how He chose us, to that extent, to connect together, draw the light, and bring everyone to the end of correction. And just as our holy fathers have had a lot of difficulties and darkness, and discovered a lot of evil on their path, us too, if we bump into such a feeling that sometimes it's hard to connect, it's all fuel for the work to connect even more and extend the path of our holy fathers and overcome in faith above reason and faith of the sages to draw the light and keep going ahead. So, L'chaim, friends, let's start our studies. Let's start with a clip by Rav.
0: Rabash tells us about the stages a person goes through on his way to becoming an Adam. What's the essence and severity of the prohibition of teaching Torah to the idol worshippers? A person who is working on himself, it takes a long time, great efforts and exertion to reach a state called an idol worshipper, and to feel that he truly has opposite desires to the Creator, and that all his thoughts are for himself in order to receive, and that's his nature. This can only be seen as a measure against a measure. If through the study and efforts in the society he receives from above an illumination that is sufficient in order to see himself as an idol worshipper, otherwise it's not considered that he's an idol worshipper. A person needs to determine that he is an idol worshipper. No one will tell him this.
1: Yes, dear friends, a person must determine this, that he is an idol worshipper. Nobody else will tell him. So I want to share that in the experience we went through in the preparation, in me this recognition, like Odette from PT5 was saying on Sunday in the Shivat Chaverim, so I understood that even more, that in a person there's this idol worshipper sitting in there, not letting him connect to the friends. And that specifically is, like Yoav said, it brings an even greater need and a true need to connect with the friends and the ten. And it also gives that recognition how much the Creator is great and does everything in order to connect even more between us and to Him. So let's see another clip now, and afterwards we'll talk about it in the tent. How from that we're actually going to go into work in the tent. So clip two.
0: Therefore, the feeling of being an idol worshipper is a very beneficial, most fruitful feeling that could be. And it's blessed. To feel oneself as an idol worshipper is already It's more than half the way. Why? Because the Creator does everything. It's called the work of the Creator, not the work of man. A person just needs to discover his true state, and from discovering it, then it's revealed in his heart. From this state, the feeling in his heart is revealed as prayer, as demand. And then, according to this demand, he's ready, according to his vessels, to receive corrections and the stature.
1: So, friends, let's talk about that in the 10. How will we use the 10 correctly to feel the idol worshippers that are being revealed inside us? Active workshop. How to use the 10 correctly to feel the idol worshippers that are awakening inside us?
0: I would say that without the work in the 10, you can't even identify this idol worshipper that's revealed inside us. Specifically out of us entering into the 10, into the what we defined as our spiritual environment, this enables us, since we're efforting and seeing the greatness of the friends, out of trying to observe what the Kabbalists tell us, it helps me discover how far I am and how opposite I am from the great friends, from the great teachers. And this way, we

0: Remember that that is spiritual advancement. That's why we're in a tent, that in order to fight, and as we go, you discover all kinds of things about you.
1: To feel myself as an idol worshiper is a very good definition of a state that we need to be grateful for, because the Creator is gracing me by showing me precisely where I am, and I have a place to ask, I have a place to demand correction upon myself. And we read in the article also, and we also heard, that the idol worshiper wants to be corrected, studies Torah as in order to correct it, is like a great Kohen, a great priest. Kohen is chasadim, and it's the thing that we actually, all our work is to feel ourselves as not straight towards the connection and want to demand correction and get the lighting the corrects.
0: I'll continue what the friend said, that specifically the feeling of the idol worshippers is what points on the place of correction. That's what points on the place that we have to make the efforts in. It's like if a person has a certain pain in his body, so you know that that's what you have to concentrate on to heal the whole body. So if such a state is revealed, it's only in order to help each one connect more to the friends.
1: It nevertheless throws you, and it's a feeling of oppositeness, and but actually the more we are connected and in adhesion between us, we need to can aim this as well, and it's a trigger to be Israel, and it connects all everything to the Creator.
0: I don't know, maybe I have some blackout. I don't understand. I'll be happy if somebody defines what idol worshippers is. I mean, it's clear, but yeah, also foreign idol worshippers also think of the Creator. They only do it wrong. I don't know.
1: In the clip, Rab talked about something else. He talked about feeling a different place. We come to a demand in prayer. So I don't know, maybe we need to hear again from the lesson, because the question here is asked how we cause that sensation of the idol worshiper, that I am an idol worshiper. Theoretically, yes, in the work with friends, in the actions, etc. But I don't know, I'm not quite clear yet. Sometimes it seems like you're being rewarded from above to really feel it in a real way.
0: So friends, we talked about it between us now, how to use the feeling of the idol worshippers, how to help us advance. So let's go to the next clip, where Rav talks about the relation to revealing the evil. What are we doing in that state? So on one hand, it's clear that our path is filled with revelations of evil, how opposite we are of the upper light. On the other hand, how will we not let these revelations stop us, distance us from the friends, put us in despair? How to use them as gifts from above to advance, to come closer to the Creator? So please.
1: So a person must yearn each

0: time just to greatness, meaning to the upper one, to the great one, to bestow all the good things, and not the search for troubles and his sediments and darkness and recognition of evil. On the contrary, long for good things, lofty things, and then you'll see that you're the opposite of them. There is nothing else. That's the problem that Baal HaSulam writes about, that this is the evil inclination, the opposite, as if the angel of death buries us by entering us into evil and saying that the feeling of evil is a good thing. And by this, he prevents us from advancing and puts us into depression. We need to constantly yearn to only be energetic, inspired, elevated in recognizing the greatness. From this, all the lights that will advance us will come. The feeling itself does not advance. This is called eating oneself. What, are we just going to sit down and weep as if over a dead body? It's simply forbidden. It's something that will never benefit. On the contrary, we have to immediately rise up and continue onwards, if such a feeling already comes. And the shell tells us precisely that we need to sit and wait and weep and feel more and more of the evil, because through the feeling of evil, as if the evil itself moves us and corrects us, it never does. Feel the evil as little as possible. You don't need to be in it a second more beyond the feeling that you felt that it's evil. And remaining in it in order to discern within it all kinds of manners in it does not help. That is already a search, and it's not from that. That's called eating oneself. The search for the evil must come on its own from above, only through yearning for the good.
1: Okay, friends, so we heard the advice, the clear advice, not to remain even one extra moment in the bad, even though the evil inclination wants to leave us there, and to aspire to constantly rise. So let's go to an active workshop and talk about how to help each other not to devour ourselves, but always advance with enthusiasm and the greatness. Active workshop, how to help each other not to devour ourselves, but always advance in enthusiasm and greatness.
0: That's the purpose of society. That's why we have gathered, to give one another upliftment and energy and inspiration, because naturally it doesn't give us inspiration to bestow. So we need to create orderly sort out our things and create an environment in which we will constantly be drawn towards bestowal. There was a sentence in the lesson that we need to demand from one another, but we need to do it with love. And that too is an art form.
1: I don't know. I don't know what it means to devour oneself. You have to want the Creator, the friends. I think, how could we help each other? Maybe by, if a person gives me a comment, so he flaws in his own flaws and all kinds of those. Because if we go out of this point that we're all not corrected, So if a person comments or says it from knowing he's not corrected, so maybe then to help him not devour himself is maybe not to take the criticism in a normal way. Also to not be afraid of giving criticism and not get mad and all that.
0: It's written that a fool sits folding his arms over and is devouring his own flesh. We have no point in devouring ourselves. All our work is to the contrary. It's only how to help one another. And if a friend stumbles upon a state, we have to help him come out of that state, specifically through the embrace, through the desire to give him greatness. One does not take himself out of the house of imprisonment, so also a person doesn't run to the goal on his own. The ten needs to constantly push him forward.
1: We need that a person won't have time to devour himself. We have to keep renewing the framework that I'll feel that I'm committed, I'm obligated to do something for the ten or society. We have to help each other be in all of our orders. And if I don't have what to do, so the friends on duty have to come up with all kinds of tasks for us. So I won't have a moment for myself to do anything for myself. Like when I engage in necessities, so that's what I'm filled with. But once I have some room in my mind, I can do something for the friends.
0: This great atmosphere that draws you. It's like children who just want to engage in the game and don't make too many calculations of what's with me and blah, blah, blah. But we come in order to give, to adhere to get contagiously adhered to it from one another.
2: Google
1: writes that the Kabbalists say, help the friends, not dwell on yourself. Isha is saying, I heard from Rav that if I bring good spirits to the friends, even egoistically, it'll help me rise in importance and greatness. That's the right way to do it. I'll add that you can't look back. Whoever looks back devours himself. You have to look now and forward.
0: And Rav also says that in the clip. We have to all the time give upliftment, high spirits, to come with joy. Something he talked about, joy, during the lesson. Also in the last clip, especially an emphasis on the greatness of the Creator, and from upliftment to the goal and the greatness of the Creator, we don't engage in the evil, but only we'll get points of contact, but that's all in order to advance onwards.
1: Friends, after we scrutinized between us and we heard the Rav, that we don't want to just sit and cry, and also not just deal with suffering. We just want to advance towards a goal with enthusiasm and the greatness of the Creator. We want to take another step to where our teacher is taking us and explaining how we ascend another degree up and reach the point of adhesion. Let's hear how we do this.
0: We don't need scrutinies. Don't yearn for the scrutinies. Yearn for the adhesion. Scrutinies are not the goal. The fact that along the way we perform all sorts of actions, we do not summon these actions, we do not know what action I need to do in a moment. I am not so wise that I know I have yet to see on an embryo that defines what he's going to be in a few stages from now. Have you ever seen such a thing in the world? That a small degree can determine the rest of the actions or states? From where do you know? Rather, only yearning to be in the goal. I, Israel, and the Creator, and the ways of the Torah, meaning my actions that lead me there. That's it. But what precise actions, from where would I know? This is a record that now needs to emerge and be realized in me. From where would I know which record needs to come next? Each time the states are completely uninvited. I don't know what next state I'll be in. I don't know. So how will I determine this? So there's only, you know, put your pedal on the pedal to the metal, as they say. Only in one direction. And the direction is that if you're connected with him, it will bring you, it'll throw you, it'll confuse you, it doesn't matter. That is already states that will awaken from the root of your soul, from the structure of your soul, from within, according to the need, according to your degrees. But it's not that you'll determine what it is. From where? It's not from your intellect. Hence he says that yearning for, well, otherwise you know, you're deviating from the path, as he describes to us in the letter, where we need to yearn for adhesion with him, to return to the root, wherever I'm adhered with him, as I was from the beginning. And what will be along the way, whatever will be.
1: So let's talk about it in an active workshop. What does it mean in the work between us to step on the gas towards adhesion when we have no idea what to do in the next moment? Again, what does it mean in the work between us to press on the gas in the right, in the direction of adhesion when we have no idea what to do in the next moment?
0: Maybe we need to try to make this definition more simplified. Adhesion between us, adhesion to the Creator, that we want to create a certain relationship between us of bestowal, a good relations, relations of love. And it demands all kinds of things of us. And in relation to this, we can measure. It demands a certain commitment towards one another. It demands a commitment to what the Kabbalists tell us to do. And these are things that we can understand what our next step is as a 10. And then help each and every one how to settle towards this. It looks to me like something like that.
1: I hear it as something, as much as you can, give efforts to connect, the connection between us. We don't know where it'll lead to, or what will be revealed, that what obstacles that we need to overcome. But it's clear that this is the adhesion between us. And all we have is to try and make an effort. The effort can also be not to come out. It can also be sit with your hands and, you know, and that's better. That can also work. The main thing is that we help each other to remind the goal, remind the Creator, remind the purpose of creation. And from this, every time we'll be dynamic, we'll understand the state and advance from it. And most important is to learn our learning. He is pulling us, he is giving us the light that reforms, he is directing us. So as much as we go back to the studies between us, that's what will be the direction.
0: As far as the external framework, it's clear what we need to do. I think in one's attitude, he shouldn't ever lie to himself if he doesn't love the Creator anymore. In the evening, after work, a day of spiritual work, if he doesn't love the friends, not to let loose, not to put your hands up, and not to go for the routine and wait for it to change, but demand truly advancement with love. And if we don't have it, then put your foot on that pedal and just not be indifferent. That discussion that came from 2011 with Rav, with Vladik, that was translated, was really beautiful on this topic. So we don't become some kind of order of people that are doing routines, and the essence is lost here. But that's the internal work of a person. There's no pressure on others here.
2: Yeah, they
1: don't tell us we need to know where we want to go. Just run. It's like a child who has energy that he has to let go, so he runs, not necessarily to some direction, he just runs. Us too, we need to help each other run. And the direction, we'll get that from the Creator, we'll get that from society, we'll get it from the Ten, from Rav, obviously. But we need to be in some inner effort to advance, to push ourselves ahead. I think that is a central effort.
0: While you were speaking, I was reminded that Baal HaSulam, I think, writes in Shamati that if a person doesn't know how to scrutinize if what he's doing is his Rav's reason or not, then he has to engage in an exertion. Wherever he has a place to do more labor, that's the right work. We always think I'd have a place to exert towards the friends, towards the roles in the Ten, towards the Congress, the most special Congress in history that we're coming close to. We can always add in labor. That's the healthiest. There you won't get confused.
1: L'chaim, there's more to add.
3: So, חברים,
0: okay, friends, we heard many things in the lesson. We scrutinized many points between us. We talked about the idol worshippers and that we don't need to long for the evil, that we really have no concept of, we can't define what's going to be next with us. Many things we engaged in, many topics, but the bottom line is there's but one thing that we need from which everything will come. One thing that each and every one of us needs, that each and every one of us can give and engage in, and by which truly our entire success depends upon. So now we will read from Rav's words in the lesson and receive the guidance, the direction for the main thing we need to engage in.
1: Rav's words, the approach should be from love. And it's difficult. Each one knows that it is very difficult. It's work to uplift the Creator in society. Except for that, we have nothing. Except for that, there is no other goal. From that, everything will come. If we do that the right way, it'll wash our minds, and we will be concerned that it will truly happen. Some, like, guided exercise. But if we will do it in all our might, every time, obviously there will be disturbances. We have to scrutinize the state all the way. But in the end of all the disturbances, it will be an entrance and an opening. Again, the approach has to be from love. It's really difficult. Each one knows how difficult it is. That is the actual work, to cause the uplifting of the Creator and society. There's nothing but that. Except for that, there is no other goal. From this, everything will come. If we will do it the right way, it'll wash our mind, and it'll mechanically will be like a guided exercise, even though we don't know how can do anything, but that doesn't matter. If we will do it with all our might, even though there'll be disturbances every time, it's clear we have to scrutinize the state all the way. But in the end of all the disturbances, there'll be an entrance and an opening.
0: Yes, friends, we thought it would be good to go to our day with a daily task. And our daily task is, in our meetings today, we will raise the exaltedness of the Creator between us, and from this, everything will come. In our meetings today, let's raise the exaltedness of the Creator between us, and from this, everything will come.
1: Thank you, PT11. And an announcement, friends, on Friday, 15th of May, 2026, at 4:30 p.m. till 5:15, there'll be a tish for men 18 and above in the study hall. It'll be on the Arvut system. Women can watch the tish in the hall downstairs. We'll end with a song.

0: חברים יקרים, בחלק הראשון של השיעור נלמד.
1: Dear friends, in the first part of the lesson, we will study from a lesson by Rav from the 24th of February 2003. It's the second lesson out of three about the article, what is the meaning of the strict prohibition to teach the idol worshippers the Torah. We will read together in the 10, continuing from the words, it therefore follows that one who engages in Torah until the text that ends with, and that he has no connection with the discernment of a human. We have 30 minutes for that. Hands that finish ahead of time are invited to start a workshop on the main points from the article. So reading from Rabash, in Hebrew it's page 1489 in the second volume, the article, the meaning of the strict prohibition on teaching an idol worshipper the Torah, beginning to read from, it therefore follows that one who engages in the Torah. Ending with, and he has no connection with the discernment of a human. It therefore follows that one who engages in Torah, when speaking of the work, the purpose of the work, of the study, must be clear to a person, meaning the reason that causes him to engage in the Torah. This is so because there are two opposites in the Torah. As our sages said, Rabbi Joshua ben Levi said, why is it written, this is the law, the Torah, that Moses put? If he is rewarded, it becomes a potion of life to him. If he is not rewarded, it becomes a potion of death to him. For this reason, when a person engages in Torah, he should see that the Torah does not bring him into death. However, it is difficult to understand how there can be such a distance between being rewarded and not being rewarded, to the point that they say that if he's not rewarded by engaging in the Torah, it becomes a potion of death to him. Would it not be enough that he were not rewarded? Why is he even worse than one who did not engage in Torah at all? That is, one who did not engage in Torah does not have the potion of death, and one who engaged in Torah obtained death in return for his work? Can such a thing be? This question is presented in the introduction to the study of the Ten Sefirot. However, their words require explanation to understand how and through what does the Holy Torah become a potion of death for him. Not only are his work and exertion in vain, and he receives no benefit from his labor and strain, but the Torah and the work themselves become a potion of death for him? This is indeed perplexing. In the introduction to the study of the Ten Sefirot, quote, since the Creator hides himself in the Torah, since the

0: because of his sins and scarceness of Torah. For the other, however, it is much harder to judge his Maker favorably. It is similar with us. When he places the goal before his eyes, meaning that the upper one wishes to delight his creations, but to avoid the shame, we must have vessels of bestowal. And since we are born with the will to receive, which is considered a foreign god, whom we serve even above reason, and it enslaves us, and we cannot come out of its power. However, we believe in our sages who said, the Creator said, I've created the evil inclination, I've created the spice of Torah. This is the reason that makes one engage in the Torah. And then the Torah brings him life. In other words, through the Torah, he will emerge from the domination of the evil inclination and become a servant of the Creator, meaning that his intention will be only to bring contentment to his Maker, and he will be rewarded with adhesion with the Creator, meaning that at that time he will adhere to the life of lives. Indeed, only in that state, when a person studies with this goal, is the Torah regarded for him as a potion of life, since through the Torah he will be rewarded with life.
1: And yet, if he does not engage in Torah for this purpose, through the Torah that he is studying, the will to receive will grow stronger and acquire more strength to keep him under its control. This is because the receiver lets him understand that he is not like other people, because, thank God, he is a man who has acquired good deeds and Torah, and certainly the Creator should not treat him as he treats ordinary people. Rather, the Creator should recognize him for who he is. And if he works in concealment, he is certain to have complaints against the Creator. Since if he suffers from something, he tells the Creator, is this the reward for the Torah? Thus he always has grievances against the Creator, which is called doubting the Shekhinah, referring to the Creator. By that, they are separated from the life of lives. This means that where they should have longed to be annulled before the Creator and have all that they do only to serve the Creator, those who work for the receiver wish for the Creator to serve them. All that the receiver needs, the Creator should satisfy. It follows that they are working opposite from those who want to be rewarded with life by their engagement in Torah. Therefore, we can understand what we asked about why Rabbi Ami says Torah is not to be given to idolaters. If this is in the work, meaning in the person himself, and he is in a state of idolater, the reason that it is forbidden to learn is that it is pointless. This is so because in the work we learn that we should study Torah in order to come out of the domination of the evil inclination. But if he does not want to break free from the enslavement of the evil inclination, why does he need the Torah? It follows that if he were to be given Torah, it would be pointless. It is a waste of effort for the one who will teach him. However, Rabbi Yochanan adds to Rabbi Ami and says, not only is it pointless, but if an idol worshiper engages in Torah, it will harm him. He's risking his soul.

0: because for idol worshippers, meaning those who study Torah, without the goal of exiting the domination of the evil inclination, but wish to stay under it and serve it willingly, this is called idolatry. It is written about it, a strange God in man's body. Thus he is taking for himself the potion of death. This is why Rabbi Yochanan said, an idol worshipper who engages in Torah must die. It means that he is risking his soul because the Torah will be a potion of death for him. However, what Rabbi Meir would say is, where is it from that an idol? Where is it from that an idol worshipper who engages in Torah must die? Rather, he is like the high priest, as it was said, if a man does them, he shall live by them. And we asked about it, why is he saying that he is like the high priest? Isn't an ordinary priest a high enough degree? This is so far from the words of Rabbi Yochanan, who thinks that he must die. So, what is the reason for this exaggeration that he is as the high priest? B, the interpreters ask, the evidence that Rabbi Meir brings, where it says, the man, Rabbi Shimon says, that the man actually means Israel and not idolaters.
1: We should interpret what Rabbi Meir says, an idol worshipper who engages in Torah, as referring to what we explained above. Rabbi Meir's intention is that a person has come to realize that he is an idol worshipper, that he sees that from the day he was born until now, he has been serving idols, a foreign god, meaning the evil inclination, which is inside man's body. He sees how he is enslaved, as in under its control, and has no words to defy its word, although he often understands with his mind and reason that it is not worthwhile to serve it, but to the contrary, the evil inclination should serve the Kedusha, holiness. He still subdues his reason and serves it, as if he realized that it was worthwhile to serve it. When a person comes to realize it, when he sees that he has, that there is no power in the world that can help him, and he sees that he is lost and will be cut off from life forever, in order to deliver himself from death, being the wicked in their lives are called dead, in that state he comes to believe the words of our sages. They said, this is what the Creator said to Israel. My sons, I have created the evil inclination. I have created for it the spice of Torah. If you engage in Torah, you will not be given into its hand. It is about this kind of idol worshipper that Rabbi Meir said that he was like a high priest. And he brings as evidence what is written, if a man does them, he shall live by them. He interprets that if one engages in Torah in order to live by them, meaning if the reason for his engagement in Torah is that he wishes to be rewarded with life and not be wicked, and idol worshippers, which is the foreign god in man's body, but his sole aim is to be rewarded with life. This verse, if a man does them, he shall live by them, is about him. This is so because if he engages in Torah, he will be as the high priest, and not just any priest, but he will be a priest, meaning obtain the quality of chesed, mercy, which is called a priest, meaning he will be rewarded with vessels of bestowal, and he will also be rewarded with gadlut, greatness. This is why he says that he is like the high or great priest. Accordingly, we should ask why Rabbi Meir says, even an idolater. As we explained, it is to the contrary, since such an idol worshipper is worthy of being as the high priest. We can explain and say that the word even means that even if a person comes to such lowliness that he sees that he is truly an idol worshipper, that he sees that thus far he gained nothing in his life, but only served his evil inclination. In other words, all his thoughts and desires have been only in favor of the receiver. He hasn't even touched the path of truth, meaning had the ability to believe in the Creator above reason, but only according to what the reason of the receiver allowed him to see, that specifically by working for it, it will give him energy to engage in Torah and mitzvot. To such a person, Rabbi Meir comes and says, do not regard this lowliness. Instead, you should believe that even when you come to such a low, the Creator can still help you out of the exile of being under its control all this time. So the reason is to the contrary. The meaning of what he says is, even if the world agrees.
0: However, in truth, only now is there a need for the Torah. Only now you have the real vessels, a real need for the Creator to help you, since you have come to the point of truth. As our sages said, man's inclination overcomes him every day. Were it not for the Creator, he would not prevail over it. Now he sees the truth that he really needs the help of the Creator. Now we can understand the above mentioned words of the Zohar, where he says that on the face of it, we should make three discernments in the work. One, idol worshippers. Two, Jacob. Three, Israel. The difference between them is that idol worshippers are forbidden to study even the literal Torah. And we learn this from what is written, he has not done so with any nation. In general, it is permitted to teach him the literal, specifically in the revealed matters. It concludes that from the verse, he declares his words unto Jacob, which is an inferior degree. When he is at a superior degree, it is permitted to teach him the secrets of Torah. It includes this from the verse, his statutes and his ordinances unto Israel. It is written in the Zohar, thus shall you say to the house of Jacob, to that place which befits their degree. And tell the children of Israel, since Jacob and Israel are 2 degrees, Jacob is the degree of Vak, and Israel is the degree of Gal. However, Israel is called the wholeness of everything, which means showing Chochmah and speaking in the spirit of Chochmah. And it is written in the Zohar, thus shall you say to the house of Jacob, is to the females, and tell the children of Israel, is to the males. Also in the Zohar, thus shall you say to the house of Jacob, meaning with a saying, from the side of Din, judgment, and tell the children of Israel, as they said, and he shall tell them his covenant. Telling is Rachamim, mercy for the children of Israel, meaning the males who come from the side of Rachamim. This is why it states telling about them. We should understand the distinctions in the words of the Zohar, which says in the portion Acharei that Jacob and Israel are 2 degrees. Jacob is below, with whom one studies the literal. Israel is the degree above, with whom one studies the secrets of Torah. It is written in the Zohar, Jacob is females, Israel is males. And it says in item 261, Jacob is from the side of Din, judgment. This is why it writes, saying, and Israel is Rachamim, mercy, for telling is Rachamim, mercy. Jacob is considered Vak, and Israel is considered Gal. This is why it is written, and tell the children of Israel, meaning to show Chochmah and to speak in the spirit of Chochmah, since telling implies Chochmah. First, we will explain what the Zohar interprets about the discernment of Jacob. It says, 1, Vak, 2, females, 3, Din, judgment, 4, a revealed degree, the lower degree, the literal.
1: The order of the work that a person should begin in order to achieve the goal is to know his state in the work of the Creator and what is the goal that he must reach. In other words, what is the wholeness that a person must achieve? The first state is for a person to know that he is an idol worshipper, called the state of idolatry. This is the evil inclination that exists in man's body. It is called a foreign god or a strange god. This is to clarify his state where he truly is, that he is truly in a state of idol worshipping. However, one should make great efforts to see the truth, because it is impossible to reach the truth unless through Torah and work. As our sages said, from lo lishma, not for her sake, one comes to lishma, for her sake. In the state of lo lishma, when a person exerts in Torah and work, it is human nature to look at people in his surroundings. And he sees that there are no other people like him, dedicating so many hours to the work of the Creator. In that state, he feels superior to others. And this causes him to forget the goal, meaning that the main thing is to achieve lishma. This is because people on the outside caused him to feel wholeness, and that wholeness is why he cannot feel that he is devoid of the main goal, reaching lishma. It is especially so if he is respected for being a servant of the Creator. Indeed, all the people who honor him will instill their views, so he will believe what they think about him, that he is a highly virtuous man without any faults. Thus, how is it possible that a person will say about himself that he is in a state of idol worshipping, that he is still uncircumcised? It follows that his adhesion to the masses, meaning their adhesion to his Torah and work, brought him wholeness. In a work, this is called a grip to the external ones. And what is he losing by their having a grip? The answer is that the grip is the reason why he cannot see his true state, that he is still in a state of idol worshipping and should seek advice to exit the domination of the evil. The second state of a person is when he circumcises himself. Circumcision means that he cuts off the foreskin. The foreskin is the three impure shells, klipot, called the stormy wind, the great cloud, and the blazing fire. And the will to receive comes from there. However, it is not within one's power to cut off his foreskin. Baal Sulam said about this, that the Creator should help in order for a person to be able to cut off the foreskin. It is written about it and made a covenant with him. The meaning of with him is that the Creator helped him. However, the person must begin. Yet, if we say that he cannot circumcise himself by himself, then why should a person start? If we say that he cannot finish, it seems as though his work is in vain. However, it is known that there is no light without a vessel. And a vessel means a deficiency. Since where there is no deficiency, there is no filling.
0: Thus, a person having to start refers to the deficiency. It does not mean that a person should start with a filling. Rather, when we say start, it is about giving the need and the lack. Afterward, the Creator comes and gives the filling for the lack. And this is called and made a covenant with him, that the Creator helps him. This is also regarded as the right line, which is the meaning of Father gives the white, as explained in the study of the Ten Sefirot. This means that when the upper light shines, meaning light of Chochmah, called Abba, Father, it is possible to see the truth, that the foreskin, the will to receive, is a bad thing. Only then does one realize that he should throw away the self-love. And this is the help that a person receives from the Creator. It comes to the recognition of evil. In other words, before a person comes to the resolution that it is not worthwhile to use the receiver, one cannot use the vessels of bestowal, since one contradicts the other. For this reason, a person must circumcise himself, and then he can take upon himself the desire to bestow. It follows that removing the foreskin, called circumcision, comes by help from above. In other words, it is precisely when the upper light shines that one sees his baseness, that he cannot receive anything because of the disparity of form. In the world, this is called Father gives us white. And after it comes to the recognition of evil, it comes a second correction. He begins to work in order to bestow. But this too requires help from above. This is called his mother gives the red. In the study of the Ten Sefirot, he interprets that this relates to the desire to bestow. It follows that both the power to annul the will to receive and the power that can perform acts of bestowal are given by the upper one. In other words, the help comes from above. This brings up the question, what does the lower one give? Since it is said that the lower one must start. With what does he start? so that afterwards the Creator will give him the necessary assistance. As it was said, all that the lower one can give to the Creator is

Adam. What is the meaning of the strict prohibition on teaching idol worshippers the Torah? That a person who works on himself, it takes him a lot of time and effort and exertion in order to reach the state of an idol worshipper, to truly feel that indeed he has desires that are the opposite of the Creator, that all of his thoughts are for himself in order to receive, that this is his nature. You can only see that an eye for an eye. If through the study and the efforts in the society, he receives from above a sufficient illumination in order to see himself as an idol worshipper. Otherwise, it's not considered that he is an idol worshipper. The person must determine that he is an idol worshipper. No one else will tell him that. The Creator sees us on a perfect degree. I, the Lord, do not change. The first restriction doesn't work on him, or the second restriction, or all of our descents, or the worlds, or the shattering of the vessels. All of these things are only with respect of the receivers that later on attain that. On his part, we exist in Ein Sof, in the perfect state, and there is no sin, and there's no flaw in the created being that he has created. However, the created being, the moment that he feels the bread of shame in that state that the Creator created, and he makes the first restriction, and he yearns to reach that same wholeness by his own powers. This is considered that by himself he invites the work and the exertion in order to discover his whole true stature in Ein Sof, and reach that same stature by his own forces. This is why the feeling of the idol worshipper is the most beneficial, fruitful feeling that can be, and it is blessed. Feeling himself as an idol worshipper is already more than half the way. Why? Because the Creator does everything. It is called the work of the Lord, not the work of men. The person only needs to discover his true state. And out of the fact that he discovers it, then within his heart, from this state, the feeling of the prayer, the demand appears in his heart. And then according to this demand, he is ready, according to his vessels, to receive corrections and a stature. This is why, on the one hand, it is forbidden to teach the Torah to the idol worshipper. And the fact that a person reaches being an idol worshipper, then he sees that he has no connection to the Torah. And then this state is the reason for raising man that will transform him to be Israel. And then through the study, when he learns, he achieves the recognition of evil, which is called the whiteness of Abba, that he sees himself as the opposite of the Creator. And when this whiteness of Abba works on him, then
the drive, the prayer are formed in his heart.

0: And it's not that the person builds this prayer. He only needs to put in effort. The prayer is a result of many efforts that bring the upper light, called the whiteness of Abba, and the feeling of the recognition of evil, of the oppositeness from the Creator. If it is in a sufficient form, it already brings him the redness of Ima. What is the redness of Ima? That he will already have the vessels of Bina and Malchut that are connected in such a way that he can work with his vessels in order to bestow. What does it mean that he received the whiteness of Ima, that a person in his Galgal Ta'anayim, in his desire to bestow, which he receives from the recognition of evil, he begins to connect with the Achab of the Upper One. And he feels how the Upper One in his Achab wants to fill him, how the Upper One suffers because the Lower One cannot receive from him. This is considered that he feels the Shekhinah in the exile, he feels the sorrow of the Shekhinah on the one hand, and when he reaches the recognition of the sorrow of the Shekhinah, then he leaves his vessels of reception, his Achab, he connects the Achab of the Upper One. And he starts to work with the Achab of the Upper One instead of his own Achab. And then he ends up with a new Partsuf, his Galgal Ta'anayim and Achab of the Upper One. What we call in Nikudim, Gadlut, the greatness of the first kind.
1: As
0: and then he takes the vessels of reception of the Upper One, which are in order to bestow to him, and he turns them to be in order to bestow to the Upper One. It is considered that he starts to work with the desire of the Upper One. The Upper One wants to bestow to me. I now feel it as his pain. And later on, I feel it as my pain that he cannot bestow to me. And so I take his vessels, and in them I bestow to him. By receiving from the Achab of the Upper One, he fills the Achab of the Upper One. It turns out that each time he works with the vessels of the Upper One, he receives the Odem, the redness of Mother, Ima. This is how he rises to the degree of the Upper One. And on the degree of the Upper One, when he's rewarded with the stature of the Upper One, and he completes all of his connection with the Upper One and matching him, then he begins to feel that again he has within him the recognition of evil from the whiteness of Abba, who gives him Galgal Ta'anayim. And once again, he feels in his Galgal Ta'anayim the redness of Ima, the Achab of the Upper One, that he suffers, that he wants to bestow to him. And he takes, instead of his own previous Achab, that he already sees that it too is not okay, again, he takes the Achab of the Upper One. He connects to it, and once again, he has 10 Sefirot with the Achab of the Upper One. He takes the sorrow of the Upper One as his own vessels that he wishes to fill. And so he fills them through his own Galgal Ta'anayim. This is how he fills the Achab of the Upper One that exists inside of him. And this is how each and every time, through this connection that exists between the Upper One and the Lower One, this is how he can rise to the degree of the Upper One each time, where the Upper One each time is higher and higher. And this is by discovering each time that his stature is the stature of an idol worshiper. But each time he determines it, he discovers that he's an idol worshiper. And after this feeling, he then replaces his vessels with the vessels of the Upper One, the whiteness of Abba and the redness of Ima. Yes? Does adhering to the Upper One in our state means to adhere to the Ahab of the Upper One? Yes, we adhere to the Ahab of the Upper One, yes.
2: What does it mean to search for the Ahab of the Upper One in us?
0: To search for the Ahab of the Upper One for us means that I want to determine my actions, my efforts, not out of what my vessels of reception demand, but rather what the Upper One demands. This is called searching for his Ahab. What does it mean to search for his Ahab? To search for his vessels, his desires. Ahab of the Upper One means his attitude towards me.
2: And on the one hand it's in me, and on the other hand it's outside of me.
0: The Ahab of the Upper One is in the Galgalta Einayim of the Lower One. To the extent that I will have the vessels of Galgalta Einayim, I will feel that I have in me the Ahab of the Upper One. To the extent that I will want to bestow to Ima, I will feel that Ima wants to bestow to me. This means that first there has to be the whiteness of Abba, and then later on the redness of Ima is revealed. The recognition of evil has to be first. But the point is that I take the desire of the Upper One and I work with it. Instead of my own Ahab, I work with the Ahab of the Upper One. What is the Ahab of the Upper One? The way he relates to me, that he wants to give me, that he suffers because I'm not receiving. So I take his Ahab. What does it mean that I take his Ahab? His attitude towards me, that he wants to give me, and I work only in order to enable him to give me, because I don't want him to suffer. And in that, I have to disconnect myself from my own Ahab, meaning that all of my desires will be only in order to bestow. And this is how I'm rewarded with connecting with the upper degree and rising to it, and then above it. Yeah?
2: What does it mean that I have vessels of Galgalta Einayim? The shell?
0: What does it mean that I have vessels of Galgalta Einayim? That I don't think about myself, but rather I'm willing to feel the Upper One as He is. And I do not judge Him in my vessels of reception, but rather I judge the Upper One above my reason. This is considered that I am in my vessels of Galgalta Einayim. This means that, let's say that in my vessels of Ahab, I feel that spirituality, it's not enough. It's there's not so much spare in order to sacrifice my whole life for it. And in general, this whole thing, it can wait. I'll settle for what I have. Sometimes it's a little bit fine. This is considered that I'm still not in my vessels of Galgalta Einayim, I'm in my vessels of bestowal. I haven't yet disconnected from the calculation of what will it give me. It is considered that the Ahab is still connected to me. So here there has to be bestowed, or what we call the whiteness of Abba, that he give me the recognition of how much I'm the opposite of the whiteness of bestowal. Abba, Father, is vessels of bestowal. Ima, Mother, is vessels of reception, as much as they seem the opposite, right? It comes from the light of Chokhmah. It comes from the vessels of reception in the Sefirah of Chokhmah. And the other one comes from the vessels of bestowal, the redness of Ima that is in Bina. But with respect to us, it is so. As we learn that the light of Chokhmah corrects the will to receive. So the whiteness of Abba, it brings us like in phase one of the four phases of direct light, the light of Chokhmah that influences the will to receive, gives the will to receive the feeling of its origin, the feeling of the ketel, the giver. And then the will to receive wants to adhere to the higher phase, to the giver, the bestower.
2: Can a person add something on the work of the whiteness of Abba?
0: All of our work is on the whiteness of Abba. Later on, with the redness of Ima, it's a different kind of work, and it's more clear to a person. But the work on the whiteness of Abba is work which is from concealment. So here it's truly a lot of exertion without any taste. And I would even say a lot of luck. What is luck? Well, just like that, the way a person tries with everything that he has next to him, whatever comes to him, and then how the society will help him.
2: Why most of the time we're not rising to the state? Most of the time we're searching for evil. You should be in happiness, as if most of the time. Rav, why aren't we spending most of the time searching for the evil? We should not look for the evil. If we'll look for the evil, we will never find it. We only need to look for the Creator. And the, as the

whiteness and truth, the white light, then I cannot see myself as black, as the opposite. And from that, comes to a person, how should I say, the creation of Galgalta Ve'naim. So a person has to yearn each time for Gadlut, greatness, adulthood, meaning the Gadlut, to grow to the upper one, to bestow the good things, and not to look for trouble and dwell in darkness and the recognition of evil. On the contrary, yearn for good things, exalted things, then you will see that you are the opposite of those things. There's nothing else. That is the problem. As Baal Salam writes, that this is the evil inclination, the other way around, the angel of death, seemingly, he buries us by bringing us, putting us into the evil, and says that the recognition of evil is a good thing. By that he prevents our advancement, he depresses us. We need to constantly yearn to have motivation, inspiration, upliftment, recognition of greatness. From that will come all the lights that will advance us. The feeling itself does not advance the person. This is called tormenting himself. We'll just be sitting here and cry like over a dead body. It's simply prohibited. This is never beneficial. But the other way around, immediately to get up and to start moving forward if such a feeling comes. And the shell tells us that we need to sit and wait and lament and feel the evil, that through the feeling of evil, the evil itself seemingly moves us and corrects us. Never. We should feel the evil as little as possible. You don't need to spend a second more than just the feeling that it's evil, and to remain in it in order to have all kinds of discernments in it, that doesn't help. That is the wrong kind of search. This is called someone who torments himself. The search for evil should come by itself from above, only by yearning for the good. But the inclination says that yearning for the good is frivolity. What, you're yearning for the good? Be real. This is your state, you'll be in it, like in this miasma, these deviations, this, I don't know, all those evil, egoistic feelings, you know, be in that, that's your true state. From that comes to us this school of thought that suffering corrects, it never corrects. And this is to such an extent that in Christianity you see how they've promoted suffering to a degree of holiness. The one who suffers more is holier, is respected. Why do we need to respect it? Any state that's opposite of the Creator is disrespected. It should be condemned. We need to learn how to receive more. And the evil inclination does it so that the person begins to enjoy his suffering. There's an entire system in the shell that brings a person an entire
a complete ideology, how the suffering does it in a person

0: Hola, queridos amigos. 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
1: Hello,
0: esta
1: dear
0: mesa.
1: friends.
0: Y estamos muy, muy con una alegría y al mismo
1: Today it is
0: tiempo
1: our turn
0: con un
1: to conduct the
0: miedo
1: preparation
0: enorme
1: for the
0: de
1: lesson,
0: tener esta responsabilidad de
1: and we
0: estar
1: will
0: ante
1: do it
0: ustedes.
1: together with great joy.
0: Hay un amigo que no se siente muy bien, sin embargo, está
1: And
0: aquí.
1: we will
0: Nos
1: feel
0: dijo que estaba resfriado,
1: a
0: que no
1: serious,
0: podía hablar bien.
1: great
0: Pero algo
1: fear
0: lo mueve y está aquí.
1: of
0: No sé si es el miedo
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0: o
1: before
0: es
1: you,
0: la
1: speaking before
0: cabeza
1: you. We have a friend
0: que
1: who has a
0: hace que esté
1: cold, he
0: aquí.
1: can't speak even, but still he
0: Y
1: is
0: yo
1: here
0: sé que hay amigos así
1: due
0: en
1: to
0: todos los
1: the
0: mundos
1: awe,
0: viejos.
1: due to the
0: Hay algo que los
1: greatness.
0: mueve, hay algo que los hace estar aquí.
1: He's here. And I
0: Y
1: know that
0: creo
1: there
0: que
1: are
0: es
1: many
0: parte porque es
1: friends
0: un
1: in the
0: miedo
1: world,
0: espiritual, un
1: Kli,
0: miedo
1: that has
0: de no
1: something
0: defraudar al
1: bringing them
0: sabiendo que
1: here,
0: no defraudar al Creador.
1: because
0: Y
1: there's
0: bueno, amigos,
1: spiritual
0: con esto
1: fear,
0: en mente,
1: a fear of
0: entren a ver
1: disappointing the friends and
0: esta
1: the
0: noche
1: Creator.
0: y vamos a escuchar de Raf de las
1: So,
0: conversaciones del
1: friends, with
0: camino.
1: this thought, let's watch
0: Adelante,
1: clip number
0: escuchamos.
1: one. Let's listen to one of Rav's talks. How do we increase spiritual fear in the ten? I think that the fear should be such that each one of the group is concerned about having that fear embrace him and not letting go. Then we can advance. He can advance and see how he completes himself with that.
2: How does one reach a state where the fear embraces him?
1: I think that it's on the condition that a person is immersed in it, not allowing that fear to leave him.
2: Is there a difference between fear of bestowing to the friends and fear of bestowing to the Creator?
1: No, I don't believe so.
0: Sí, amigos, y con esto que acabamos de escuchar, hay que profundizar un poco más
2: yes,
0: en
2: friends,
0: estas
2: from what
0: palabras.
2: we just heard,
0: ¿Qué es lo que realmente está diciendo Raf?
2: We
0: Así que, por favor, amigos,
2: have to
0: volvamos
2: go
0: a
2: a bit
0: escuchar
2: deeper into these words,
0: el
2: what
0: clip
2: is really
0: una vez más.
2: Rav
0: Por favor, si lo
2: saying
0: pueden
2: to us. So
0: reproducir.
2: Let's listen to the clip again, friends, and dive into it.
1: How do we increase the fear in the ten?
2: I think the fear should be in that each one from the group, he cares that the fear will embrace him and not let go. And then he can advance and see how he integrates in it.
1: How to come to a state where that fear embraces him?
2: I think it is on the condition that a person is immersed in it and does not let the fear leave him.
1: Is there a difference between the fear regarding bestowal upon the friends and bestowal upon the Creator?
2: No, I don't think there is.
0: Adelante, Javier, con la pregunta.
3: Sí, amigos. Tomando en cuenta las palabras de nuestro Rab de preocuparnos de que el temor
1: yes, friends. After having heard Rav's words, we make sure that the fear embraces us and does not leave us. So let's continue to an active workshop. What efforts will I make today to increase the spiritual fear in the 10? Again, what efforts will I make today to increase the spiritual fear in the 10?
4: עכשיו לפנינו מצב הכי חשוב ביום. מאמץ הכי חשוב ביום.
2: Before us is the most important time of the day, the most important effort of the day, which is to receive the light during the lesson, which is the most effective time to do so. And this light will give us all that we want. Fear, closeness to the Creator, all of the qualities to be in the Creator's world.
1: Yes, today is the day we connect to the Creator, we discover Him, we build Him, we feel Him through the connection between us. We don't wait for tomorrow, and the most important thing, the most important event today is the morning lesson, exactly. So, at this moment, we ask for and demand the light for us to be one.
2: Try to think about it, that we're only dealing with one force, it fills everything, and especially in the 10. And now, how do I want to relate to the 10 that he is in?
1: Yes, and from the 10, that's the place where we'll get to this joint prayer. That's the place that we should aspire to, because the Creator wants us to make an effort to be connected to Him.
2: What we always do, to add in prayer that the Creator will help us become more and more integrated and incorporated to be as one man and one heart and draw the light that reforms.
1: Yes, and also fear of what? So we need to magnify the importance of the goal, the importance of the Creator, the importance of the connection between us, so that it's so great that we develop the fear of, well, not being bestowing upon the Creator like the friends.

0: Amigos, pidamos juntos estar en temor y en regocijo durante la lección.
1: Ahora, amigos, en un taller silencioso, unamos nuestras intenciones y pidamos.
2: Friends, we'll move to a silent workshop. Let's connect our intentions and ask to have fear and joy during the lesson. Let's ask to be in fear and joy during the lesson. Silent workshop.

0: שלום חברים יקרים, בחלק הראשון נלמד שיעור של
1: Hello dear friends, in the first part of the lesson we will watch a recorded lesson from the 5th of February 2003, part of the series on the article The Meaning of the Strict Prohibition to Teach Idol Worshippers the Torah. We will read it together, starting from the words As it was said, all that the lower one can give to the Creator is the lack. And we'll read through to the end of the article. 15 minutes for that. Tens were done before the 15 minutes are up. We'll conduct a workshop summarizing the main points of the article.
0: Rabash.
1: The meaning of the strict prohibition to teach idol worshippers the Torah, starting from the words, as it was said, all that the lower one can give to the Creator is the lack. And we'll read through to the end of the article. As it was said, all that the lower one can give to the Creator is the lack, for the Creator to have a place to fill. In other words, one who wishes to be a servant of the Creator and not an idol worshipper must come to feel his lowliness. To the extent that he feels this, pain gradually forms within him for being so immersed in self-love, literally like a beast, and that he has no connection with the discernment of Adam, human. Yet, sometimes a person comes to a state where he can see his lowliness and not care that he is immersed in self-love. And he does not really feel that he is in such lowliness, to the point of needing the Creator to deliver him from it. In that state, a person should tell himself, I am not inspired, I am like a beast, doing only beastly things, and my only concern in that state is that I ask of the Creator to let me feel more delight in corporeal pleasures, and I feel no desire otherwise. In that state, a person should tell himself that now he is in a state of unconsciousness, and if he cannot pray to the Creator to help him, there is only one solution: to bond with people whom he believes do feel the flaw, that they are in lowliness, and who ask the Creator to deliver them from trouble to relief and from darkness to light. Although they have not been delivered yet by the Creator bringing them closer. Afterwards, he should say, of course, they still have not completed their vessel of deficiency called the need to be delivered from this exile. However, they have probably traversed the majority of the way to feeling the real need. Thus, through them, he can receive their sensation too, meaning that he will feel pain at being in loneliness too. However, it is impossible to receive the influence of the society if he is not attached to the society, meaning if he does not appreciate them. To the extent that he does, he can receive from them the influence without any work, simply by adhering to the society. It follows that in the second state, when he is circumcised and has gone through the two discernments, one, the removal of the evil, which is the annulment of the vessels of reception, and two, obtaining the vessel of bestowal, it is considered that now he receives the degree of vak only. This is considered half a degree, since a complete degree means that he can use the vessels of reception in order to bestow as well. And since he only obtained the vessels of bestowal to be in order to bestow, after he is circumcised, it is merely regarded as the degree of vak. This is called the degree of Jacob, Yaakov. It is also called female, as in, quote, his strength is as weak as a female, end quote, which means that he cannot overcome and aim them in order to bestow, but only with the vessels of bestowal. And this degree too,
2: is called din. It means that there is still midat din, quality of judgment, over the vessels of reception, for that it is forbidden to use them because he cannot aim in order to bestow. It is also called a revealed degree, to know that there is another degree which is hidden from him. It is also called a low degree, to know that there is a high degree. We need to know this so as to know that there is more work to be done, meaning to still reach a higher degree. This degree is also called the literal, since now that he has circumcised himself, he has become a simple Jew. That is, before he was circumcised, he was an idol worshipper. Now, he is simply discerned as Jewish. Also, now he is called Jacob, as it is written, thus shall you say to the house of Jacob, meaning saying, which is a soft speech, since the degree of Jacob is regarded as working only with vessels of bestowal, which are pure kelim. This is why there is saying there, which is soft speech. This is not so with the discernment of Israel. The Zohar interprets Israel as being 1, the degree of gal, wholeness of everything, 2, males, 3, rachamim, 4, a high and hidden degree, the secrets of the Torah. We shall explain them one at a time. 1. The degree of gal, since each degree comprises 10 sefirot, which divide into rosh and guf. The rosh is called gal, meaning keter chokhmah bina, and the guf is called zat. They are 2 halves of a degree. This is why vak is considered the low degree, and gal is considered the high degree. It is known that when speaking of the degree of vak, it is called half a degree. This is a sign that the gal is absent. For this reason, when saying the degree of gal, it means that there is a complete degree here, since the rule is that when 2 degrees are together, the higher one is mentioned and includes the lower one. This is why the Zohar calls the perfection of everything Israel. 2. The degree of males. Each degree contains 2 kinds of kelim. Zach, pure or fine, which are vessels of bestowal. And av, thick, coarse, which are vessels of reception. It is possible to use them only if the intention to bestow